0: Brilliant play once again, though. Very much on the counter-attack, the USA, soaking up a bit of pressure. But the ball forward is one with real quality.
1: The three joint hosts of the 2026 FIFA World Cup all look like they are making the round of 16. Canada are there. Mexico are there, and the United States are nearly there.

0: Berektovic. Radenic. Tahirovic. Cross comes Ream. Pepe dispossessed by Mimic. Dedic. Marmic. Goes for the low shot and it's only just wide from Ermin Mimic.
1: I think the fact that he kicks just across this means that Breeze is momentarily nonplussed with where the ball's going. Just veers at the last moment, doesn't it, away from the American goal. Zipping through. Perfect playing surface we've seen here in Santa Clara. We've spoken about the midfield for the USA, but Robinson, Ream, Richards, Freeman, the back four. They've kept Demirovic quiet. They've seen Dzeko off. They've been exemplary so far.
0: Marmic. Options left and right. Tabakovic to his left. He goes for goal himself. Having just gone wide on one side, he's just gone wide on the other.
1: The frequency will be worrying. The distance out perhaps takes the edge off it a bit. It's a nice little pocket of space that he finds himself in, isn't it? More than happy to run with the ball, given how fresh he feels coming on as a substitute. That's what it means, though. This is what's at stake.

0: into the last minute, although we may have a bit of time added on to the minimum of 10 minutes. But all around us, the San Francisco Bay Area Stadium, the United States of America supporters are preparing to pay homage to their team for their performance today in knocking out Bosnia and Herzegovina. Bosnian fans have played their part as well. But it's the end of the road for Sergei Barbarez. But the USA will go marching on.
1: It's been a masterclass really from that man's team. How to deal with going a man down and getting through to the next round.
0: A goal in each half from the USA. Fuller and Balogun on the stroke of half-time. Malik Tillman making it 2-0 after Balogun have been shown a straight red card. It's heartbreak for Bosnia and Herzegovina. But for the United States of America, the dream continues. Their World Cup ambitions very much alive. USA 2, Bosnia and Herzegovina 0.
2: So now it's Belgium in the round of 16 for the United States. Balogun and Tillman with the goals, and they were impressive tonight, weren't they, Stevie?
3: They absolutely were impressive. They were right at it from the very beginning. They played some really good football. Maybe the final ball and the final finish was a little bit wasteful at times, but the intensity, the relentlessness of the play, I thought was very impressive. They were obviously buoyed on by this huge crowd in Santa Clara, but they're good. They are good. They've got something about them, Kev, and they're riding a bit of a crest of a wave at the minute, and they really saw Bosnia off with these.
4: Yeah, they didn't really blow them away, Stevie, but
3: They just didn't get the goals.
4: Yeah, no, I'm with you. They played very well. I think Balogun up front, I think McKinney in midfield, I think Tillman.

0: was excellent. There's a number of stars within this side that can hold their head up today and say, yeah, we put in a good performance for our country, because I think coming into it, I maybe questioned them a little bit to see where they were going. But overall, they were dominant. I don't think Bosnia had anything to match them in any department really today. And overall, the only negative for them is just the red card for Balogun that came on. Teams.
1: Yeah, exactly. I think he would have been important for them going into the next game, of course. But yeah, again, the U.S. looked really good today. You know, we said it earlier, they put in a full, complete professional performance. They should be really happy about that game today, and they move on to the next round. They've been in really good form from the start of this tournament.
2: The victory for Maurizio Pochettino's side. It is only the second knockout win for the United States at a World Cup, the first since 2002 against Mexico. TSN Player of the Match is presented by BMO, official bank of Canada Soccer.
3: I could have given this to a few players, Luke, but I'm going to go for Malik Tillman. Lovely second goal, great free kick. He didn't have as much of the ball as, say, McKinney, but he had some really key touches, and obviously that finish just settled the nerves a little bit when they were down to 10 men and they only had the 1-0 lead. So he's the Player of the Match.
2: So the United States moving on, and they will now head back to Seattle where they played their second group game, as they'll take on Belgium in the next round of the World Cup. So if you see on the left side of the bracket, bottom left there, the USA against Belgium is set. The other thing we got to find out today was that England are moving on after beating DR Congo today by 2-1, and they will play Mexico at the Azteca in the next round of the tournament. Electric Play of the Game is presented by Hyundai. Next starts now.
0: Well, the game didn't end particularly well for this man, but I felt overall he was such a threat, and it's Florian Balogun. Excellent goal from him at the end of it. As I said, a threat throughout, but this was the moment that got the US up and running today and got them over the line, I feel, in the end. Excellent performance, but that was my moment of the game.
2: Plenty still to come as we look back on the day's action, as Canada Day wraps up here at Jackpool Plaza in downtown Vancouver. The celebrations continue.

0: FIFA World Cup 2026 on TSN is presented by Hyundai. 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Next starts now. 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

0: The men's U.S. national team on their way to the round of 16. It's game night on ESPN Radio, the ESPN app, SiriusXM Channel 80. I'm Emmett Golden alongside Matt Fontana. We are presented by Progressive Insurance, the U.S. 2 Bosnia nil. And now this is when it really gets tough, right? The further you go, round of 16, if you get to the quarterfinals, it'll be the best run the U.S. has ever had. And if anybody out there watched that Belgium-Senegal game, Belgium should have lost. They were down 2-0 in the, I think, 80th minute. It was deep into the second half before Belgium got on the board. They ended up winning late in that one. So it is another game where it will be winnable for the U.S.
1: I think a lot of this, E2, has got to be the home court advantage, but basically playing at home. Like,
0: oh, yeah.
1: You and I were talking about it. To see the, I don't know if I'm allowed to say the actual stadium's name. I don't want FIFA coming after me, but the place where the 49ers
0: San Francisco
1: played.
0: Stadium.
1: San Francisco, yeah. Thank you. It was packed. It was so cool to see. And that's got to be a great feeling for the players. It's got to be that little uplift for them as well. And, you know, again, just watching them through group play, watching them play tonight, they seem composed. Like the Turkey A game, I'm not going to get too concerned about that. They had so many of their guys, normal players sitting out, all that. But they just seem very composed in a lot of these moments here, and I think that's going to bode well for them, you know, as they go on. You know, to your point, same thing about Belgium. I mean, you know, they didn't look great. This is a rematch of 2014 when they actually met in the round of 16. Belgium won 2-1 in extra time. Tim Howard had a historic 16-save performance in
0: wow.
1: that game the last time that Belgium and Team USA met all the way back in 2014. So maybe another historic performance for Team USA coming up.
0: Yeah, well, it got a little tougher because Flo Balogun, who got in the back of the net in the 45th minute for another goal, he has been awesome during the World Cup, got a red card in the 64th minute, and he is the first player to score and get a red card in the FIFA World Cup since 2006. So it's been a while since that's happened. And you could tell I was concerned because it did take the wind out of the sail. That place was jumping, and everybody knows, man, this young man who you talk about the American story, right? His mother, an immigrant, had him in New York, you know, so he has birthright citizenship, and the U.S. courted him. Hey, man, we want you to come play for us. He embraces the U.S. as his home, goes out there and is representing and really doing things well. Well, now he's going to be suspended for that big game against Belgium. And look, there's other guys you could put at the top of the formation, but that will throw some things off. I'm interested to see what Pochettino does, with again.
1: And I was worried about this game too, E, because being down to 10 players, like you said, kind of took the wind out. And it was only 1-0 at that point.
0: Right.
1: And I felt like we were right. on this kind of teeter. We were like, man, where's it going to go from here? They showed up. You know, Tillman got that second goal. Just I felt like you could feel that after the Tillman goal. Mm-hmm. Like, okay, we might got this now. And they do, and they finish it out. Like you said, they got a couple days to kind of figure it out and see what they're going to do getting ready to go for Monday.
0: Yeah, playing a man down when you're up 1-0, it can be nerve-wracking to say the least, but Tillman on a set piece, put the ball in the upper 90, as they call it, in the top corner of the goal. It was an awesome, awesome moment, and the U.S. 2-0 heads on to the round of 16. I'm Emmett Golden alongside Matt Fontana. That World Cup World Cup update, easy for me to say, was brought to you by Gusto. 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
3: They still have questions to fill to really make this a truly competitive roster against the best of the league, but right now they just got a big fish.
4: If Joel Embiid can be healthy, they can be one of the deadliest teams in the East.
0: The 76ers, I like what they're doing. I like where they're at. All of a sudden, I'm looking at the 76ers like, okay, you know, I'm not necessarily ready, Matt, to put them at the top of the Eastern Conference, but after trading for Jaylen Brown, giving up Paul George, they gave up two first round picks as well. I like what the 76ers are doing. All of a sudden, I'm thinking about them being a contender in the East.
1: You know how people always joke that I don't want to win trades. I don't want to win the draft. Like
0: the offseason. Okay,
1: I don't want to win the offseason. The Philadelphia 76ers just won the Larry O'Brien Trophy of Trades.
0: Right.
1: This is a championship. They won a championship trade. I'm not trying to put this lightly because it's like prisoner of the moment. It just happened a couple hours ago. I'm sure if I really sat down, I could come up with a better fleece job. But this might be number one on the list for a little while. Man. I don't understand it. I don't understand it from the Boston side. I understand every piece of it for Philly.
0: Right.
1: Right. Mike Gansey, who's new on the job. Like, I'm in Iron Cleveland. Mike Gansey was the assistant general manager here in Cleveland. Actually became the general manager.
0: GM,
1: Kobe Altman. Yeah. Kobe Altman runs he's the president. He oversees everything. Gansey got this opportunity. He's been on the job, what, a couple of weeks?
0: Yeah.
1: That he's been in Philly doing this job. I can't imagine what he thought when that phone call came through. And he was like, wait, what? You take that deal? Or, you know, just like, there's no way he believed that Brad Stevens was actually going to be willing to make this deal, and he did.
0: Yeah. Yeah. Let's hear from Quentin Richardson, ESPN NBA analyst. He was on the 6 p.m. Sports Center. He talked about how the East is looking right now.
5: I feel like the offseason is in full effect. Teams are loading up. Teams are trying to get themselves in position. They looking at what the New York Knicks were able to do this last year, and they want in on it. Everybody feels like that was a wide open race last year, and they feel like it may be the very well same way this upcoming season. And I look at Philly, I look at Boston, I look at Miami, I look at Detroit. All of these teams that are retooling and getting ready, it's going to be up for grabs. And it's going to, obviously, the regular season will give us a little foresight about what's going to happen, but I feel like it's going to be a wide open thing again in the East this year. It's going to be a lot of big teams and a lot of going back and forth, but I think it's anybody's ball game right now. And I think obviously LeBron is the one piece that's hovering out there. And if he goes to if he goes to Miami, he kind of tips the scale, but if he goes to Cleveland, he puts them right up in that upper echelon as being a serious contender as well.
1: That makes me think of this, it's such a good point about there are so much change. Like, we assume that this is just great with Jaylen Brown. There might be some growing pains. We assume Kawhi in Toronto, awesome. Of course you make that trip. There might be some changes that have to happen. Bam's going to have to learn to play with Giannis. Like, it's exciting, certainly, but there are a lot of changes, and sometimes change can take a little time to get back on the same page and where you want to go. That's where it's like you look at maybe the Knicks and the Cavs. As the two kind of untouched teams at the moment, watch LeBron go to Cavaliers, and then they got to have to get used to that again. Like, consistency.
0: I'll take it, though, by the way. If you're going to force me as a Cavs fan to get used to LeBron again, I think I'll be able to figure it out.
1: We might struggle in December, E, okay?
0: Yeah, right.
1: Just prepare yourself now.
0: Gotcha.
1: And, you know, I think that is a good point, too, like, about that some of these teams might get off to a bit of slow start. It might kind of even things out a little bit, and that's where I couldn't even try to guess the top six seeds in the East right now, right? Like, isn't that fun to think about? Like, it really could be one of quite a few different numberings.
0: It definitely could. The crazy thing, and there's so many layers that are just wild to this trade. The 76ers bounced the Celtics from the playoffs last year, when Jaylen Brown was on their team. So you just gave them Jaylen Brown, their rival in your division. This is wild, and I just can't see what the Celtics are doing. Shout out to the 76ers, though. They killed it.
1: Yeah, and the thing is, if you're going to sit there and think about Joel Embiid, with the health, which I get is a massive, massive question.
0: Yeah, it's a big if.
1: And E, like, I think about this, too. Like, it might be one of the biggest ifs in the NBA over the last couple of decades, is if this guy would just stay healthy. We've had other guys battle injuries, but Joel Embiid is literally a walking 30-15 if he just was healthy. And it's not even just like a knee injury. It's all these weird other things that keep happening to him. But that's the thing. Like, you have a legit big three And I know that that's the last thing the NBA wanted to create. And I know that's what Adam Silver is fighting against. Joel Embiid, Tyrese Maxey, and Jaylen Brown are a legitimate, unquestioned big three. Let alone whatever VJ Edgecombe turns into as a nice young piece and a young player. 76ers, getting scary. Getting scary there in Philly, for sure.
0: I don't understand. I have a feeling if the Celtics stood on business and said, we're hanging up. If we can't get VJ, we'll just take someone else's offer. I think at some point they would have caved. He's Matt Fontana. I'm Emmett Golden. This is game night. Coming up next, what did we learn from a Wednesday at the World Cup? That's straight ahead.
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0: The NBA continues to grab headlines as the Boston Celtics are trading former Finals MVP Jaylen Brown to the Philadelphia 76ers. In return, Boston will receive Paul George, two first-round picks, and two second-round selections. That's according to our own Sham Sharania. The Celtics also made another move today by bringing in free agent Mitchell Robinson, who played for the New York Knicks last year. He agreed to a three-year $47.4 million deal with the Boston Celtics. Out in L.A., they're making a ton of moves. The biggest move today was bringing in Walker Kessler from the Utah Jazz in exchange for two first-round picks and pick swaps. Another move in the NBA. Lots of news there. Veteran forward Tobias Harris has a new home. The 33-year-old has agreed to a two-year, $31 million contract with the San Antonio Spurs after spending the last two seasons with the Detroit Pistons. On to the World Cup. The U.S. punches its ticket to the round of 16 by beating Bosnia 2-0. Flo Balogun scored the first goal, and then Malik Tillman scored the second in the 82nd minute. They will face Belgium in the round of 16, who beat Senegal today 3-2. England clawed back from an early deficit to beat the Congo 2-1. In Major League Baseball, the Phillies defeated the Pirates 10-6. The Blue Jays knocked down the Mets 9-3, and the Cubs put up football numbers by beating the Padres 23-3. Coming up, more on the day at the World Cup with me, Emmett Golden, and Matt Fontana. That's straight ahead on Game Night.
1: Coming up on the Thursday edition of Unsportsmanlike with Evan Cohen, Chris Canty, and me, Michelle Smallman, we'll continue to react to all the happenings around NBA free agency, plus break down the U.S. men's national team's game against Bosnia. It's Unsportsmanlike, 6 a.m. Eastern, right here on ESPN Radio, ESPN2, and ESPNU.

0: NFC. Dan, we appreciate you joining us. What did you think of the way the U.S. were able to get the 2-0 victory over Bosnia tonight?
1: Boys, it was impressive, wasn't it? The momentum just keeps building. It was a different performance today than we saw, for example, against Australia. But the thing about that grit, that determination, the better team won yet again and through to the next round against a very beatable Belgium side.
2: And Dan, the red card for Flo Balogun, Emmett and I were talking about, we were worried that might take a little momentum away from Team USA. It didn't. They were able to push through, get the other, you know, get the second goal to really put out of reach. But how much do you think they are going to miss him for that matchup on Monday versus Belgium? And what do you think they can do in preparation to try to, you know, to obviously not have him there for the match?
1: Well, anyone who's seen the World Cup in the U.S. so far, he's been arguably the best player, getting goals at key times. We thought he scored earlier today, ruled out for offside, comes back, gets that opening goal, and then it's just a robbery. Like, how that's a red card, I don't know. I don't know how he can be sent to the screen when obviously VAR only said it's supposed to intervene when it's clear and obvious. That wasn't clear and obvious. It was an accident. Problem is, you slow it down in slow motion, it gets worse and worse and worse. Hence, the referee gives the red card. Can't appeal now. He'll definitely miss the next game. And, you know, Pepe coming in, it doesn't exactly excite you. The good news is that they've got time to prepare and work on tactics going into that Belgium clash. The bad news is it's a big golfing class going from Balogun to anyone who will come on and replace him.
0: Yeah, and you talk about them facing Belgium. What did you think of that? Was that Senegal just collapsing or Belgium turning it up at the end?
1: Yeah, you think Senegal 2-0 up. You thought it was done and dusted. Courtois pulls off that unbelievable save. Then two late goals. The goalkeeper makes an error. And then that penalty in, what, the 119th minute. But Belgium haven't impressed. They're old boys. You like Lukaku coming on, Kevin De Bruyne. These are names that we know, but they've aged. And they've not aged particularly well. They're at the end of their careers. And I think, you know, if you're ever going to play Belgium, it's a perfect time to do it for the U.S.
2: What do you see there for Dan? I mean, Team USA probably going to be favored going in. If Belgium were to make this close, how would they do that? Basically, like, what does Team USA need to be on alert for coming up on Monday?
1: Well, I think what Belgium will try to do is kind of take the air out of this momentum. We've seen the U.S. try and start games quickly to try and put pressure on their opposition. And if you just want to silence the crowd, you just want to frustrate the team. You want to try and get them out of their rhythm. And I think that's what Belgium will try and do. And for the U.S., they're going to have to be patient because they kind of know what the opposition and what their tactics will be going into this time. But as you say, it's interesting, U.S. against Belgium, and there's a very strong point that the U.S. are the favorites going into that round of 16 clash.
0: He is the host of ESPN FC, Dan Thomas. I'm Emmett Golden alongside Matt Fontana. Dan, how much did carrying Tottenham all those years help Harry Kane pull out the victory today for England?
1: I was waiting for the Spurs link. It was all Tottenham, really. We should just salute them. God, he saved, absolutely saved England today, who once again looked flat, mediocre, clueless, tired. However you want to describe that performance, 1-0 down against the DR Congo side, and we're so disappointed that they let that game slip away. But it was one man, Harry Kane, getting both of the goals. That second goal is something very special, considering the pressure that was on England going into this tie. And now it's off to the Azteca and Mexico on Sunday.
2: And, you know, off of that, Dan, Emma and I were talking about the elevation potentially being some issues for England in that game. Do you feel like that could be something they're going to have to overcome?
1: Mate, everyone is telling me altitude, if you've ever played in altitude, you can't breathe, going up the stairs is tiring and all this sort of stuff. And these are people who've all played at the Azteca, so obviously it's going to be a key problem. But even if it was on sea level, you know, England are so rubbish, it doesn't really matter. Mexico come into this as favourites. They were great yesterday, weren't they, against Ecuador. Really lively, great energy, looked good. England have looked the complete opposite throughout this tournament.
0: Do you think this will wake England up, though? Will Thomas Tuchel go in there and say, come on, guys?
1: So. Nothing seems to have woken them up. God, they were good against Croatia, and then they kind of slept walk past Panama. Rubbish against Ghana. Rubbish for most of the game today. you kind of think, oh, is this going to be the spark that gets them going? Mate, I don't think it does. I just can't see it.
0: Well, Dan, before I let you go, Tonali to Spurs, $100 million. What you thinking?
1: Man, what is he doing? Is Spurs really his level? Crikey.
0: Oh, I love it.
1: He must be so desperate to get to London and get out of Newcastle. But, yeah, Spurs are spending all the cash, aren't they?
0: It's quite different. I'm used to the Dan Levy, you know, the Daniel Levy times where he's always looking for the best deal. The Zerbe told him, now you got to spend some money or I'm not showing up, and they're doing it. So I'm pretty happy about that.
1: Hey, but you know with Spurs, it's the hope that kills you, mate.
0: I know.
1: when we're in March and it's relegation again, Tonali's banned for gambling problems once again, you would be sat here going, what's going on?
0: Absolutely. I'll be sending you DMs complaining about Spurs. Don't worry about it.
1: Yeah, just keep them clean.
0: Absolutely. Dan, thank you so much for joining us, man. We appreciate you spending some time.
1: No worries, boys. Have a nice night.
0: There he is, Dan Thomas, ESPN FC host. This is Game Night. I watch, for people who aren't familiar, like, to me, Dan's a superstar. I watch him every night on ESPN FC, him and Shaka and Craig and all the other guys, that do the show with him. So it's always fun to have him on here on Game Night. The England game, though, as I was watching that early on, I saw right away that they kind of were losing their composure, you know, cause they were down. They were down 1-0 to the Congo. And listen, if you watch soccer, and no disrespect to the Congo, it shouldn't have been close. You know, when you look at the type of team that England has, you know, the biggest stars in the Premier League, almost all of them play, for England. And you could tell that they lost their composure, but you can always count on Harry Kane. And I know that because I'm a Tottenham fan. He now plays for Bayern Munich. But man, it was an awesome, awesome game. And, I'm excited. I mean, I know a lot of people aren't soccer fans and not really locked in on it, but Matt, what have you thought of the World Cup up to this point?
2: Yeah, I'm probably a great barometer example of this. I only really watch soccer during the World Cup. If my wife and I are able to get out for a brunch on Sunday, sometimes there's a Premier League game on the restaurant or the bar we're at. You know, that's rare times, unfortunately. But yeah, I mean, the thing is, it is exciting. And it's relatively an easy game to understand. When somebody explains offsides to you, you get it. Okay, that's pretty much it. You know, again, red card, yellow card, corner kick, things like that. But it's fun to watch. And it can be exciting when they score. I like that there was a lot of goals. Like, I think this was, at one point, one of the more higher scoring World Cup in the group stages. Or maybe the stat was something like early. There was a lot of first half goals in the group play. That's good. That's what you want to see. And, you know, at the end of the day, too, I think for Team USA, they're playing, better. It'd be nice, again, if they can beat Belgium, certainly get to some places and feel good. But at this point, I don't think you can really complain. As an average fan, I'm not complaining just about where they're at. It's exciting to watch, and it's a lot of fun.
0: Yeah, I don't know if soccer will ever be as big in the U.S. as it is in other places around the world. You know, I just don't know if we have it in us. But if you want to capture the imagination and start the next generation of great soccer players that will play for the U.S. men's national team, maybe 3-4 World Cups from now, the U.S. winning and playing the way that they have, I think that's going to inspire a lot of folks to maybe pick up the game or really lock in on it. You know, maybe some are just playing it for fun. I think you're going to start seeing more young men and women in the U.S. I mean, the U.S. women are the best in the world. You know, so it's on the men's side where they need to pick it up, but this is the golden age right now. It's the best team the U.S. has had in a long time.
2: And just from like another angle, I guess, to it, there are media packages and it's on your TV and it's on cable. Like, talking about the Premier League, obviously the World Cup is one of the most expensive and, you know, broadcast all over the world.
0: Right.
2: But like, if you're right to get people into it here in the United States, I know people look down on the MLS, like, oh, here comes Messi just to basically retire over here. He don't look like he's retiring to me. He doesn't look like he lost a step out there watching him play in this. So, yeah, getting it to that point, and you're right, it'll never be Premier League, but I do have friends that that are Premier League fans. You're one of them. Another guy I went to high school with, like, he went to a Premier League match overseas, and he's like, that was the greatest sporting event I've ever been to in my life. Mm-hmm. You know, he thought it was just so cool. And here I am, like I said, not being a big soccer fan, but I got to tell you, if I find myself in the right position and somebody says, hey, I've heard tickets are ridiculously expensive yeah. for any of them, but still,
3: right.
2: you know, if I had a chance to go, even without a rooting interest. But I think, like, that could be how it goes, right? Like, mm-hmm. I could be at a Tottenham. I know you'd very much like me to become a Tottenham fan, I'm
0: absolutely.
2: Sure. But, like, if I'm at Tottenham and Arsenal and I get you become a fan of one, like, that's how it goes.
0: He's Matt Fontana. I'm Emmett Golden. This is Game Night. Coming up next, we'll find out what the atmosphere was like with the big U.S. win, 2-0 over Bosnia. That's straight ahead right here on Game Night.
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0: AM, Channel 80. I'm in the golden. I don't mind this song. He's Matt Fontana. He is not a fan of this song at all. Let's bring in Jeremy Schaff, ESPN host, who is also a fan of this song. How you doing, Jeremy?
1: Huge. I'm a huge fan. I don't understand the anti-Country Roads sentiment at all. I mean, it seems that history is already spoken when it comes to the song, right? It's kind of indisputable fact. It has nothing to do with, there's nothing subjective about it. It is objectively a great song.
2: So you and I spoke last week and you said the same thing. You said it was a good song. Stop. Now watching Team USA play, I'm going to shut up. If they're going to keep doing this and they're going to keep advancing and the song has anything to do with it, I'll go buy a vinyl.
1: I'm not going to say that the song has anything to do with it. But nevertheless, I mean, they're playing it after, right? I mean, so it's nice. But, you know, they used to play New York, New York, you know, when the Yankees won. It was the Sinatra version. It was great. But I don't think anybody thought, you know, Aaron Boone hit that home run because of New York, New York.
0: Now, I will say this. I am a bigger fan of Freebird after a goal scored by the U.S. men's hockey team.
2: Thank you.
0: I am a bigger fan of that one, for sure.
1: You know what? That's a reasonable argument. The argument that, you know, let's just do away with Country Roads, that's unacceptable to me. But, you know, what do I know?
0: Jeremy, you were there today as the U.S. beat Bosnia 2-0. Right. What was that atmosphere like?
1: I mean, it was tremendous. There was a lot of excitement in the stadium. You know, this was, I was at, two of the three earlier games. I was not at the Australia game, but I was at the opening game against Paraguay, and I was at the Turkey game as well. I don't know if it's the acoustics of Levi's Stadium as opposed to SoFi, where I saw the other couple of games. I wasn't up in Seattle. It was loud, but also remember this was a different kind of game, right? The U.S. scored early in all of its other games. There was a lot more tension in this game, not scoring until basically the end of the first half when Balogun scored that goal. But and then the second half, you know, I'm just sitting outside the stadium because we got to go live right when it's over. I'm with Casey Keller and our crew, and we're sitting literally on the roof deck of a parking structure across the street. We got to go live, and we can't do anything within the FIFA perimeter as non-rights holders. But, you know, you hear those cheers go up, and you're watching 20 seconds behind on the iPad, and you're like, okay, what just happened? Was it loud enough for a goal? Was it maybe, you know, a goal that was disallowed, et cetera? But it got very loud at times.
2: And Jeremy, part of that, you mentioned, Balogun with the goal, but then the red card.
1: Yeah.
2: Like your just thoughts, we were debating here, we heard a lot of people, okay, the replays didn't help, like in live action, it didn't seem all that bad. Just your thoughts on that card and just maybe even the thoughts and the vibe around the stadium, the red card.
1: I mean, the people I've talked to, and especially Casey, you know, we do the analysis, you know, immediately afterwards. We were talking about for a long time. Just a very harsh ball. I know that he doesn't agree with it. The other experts that I've talked to and I've heard from don't agree with it. Seemed way too harsh. Maybe a yellow there. But that straight red, and I know everybody on social media is going crazy as well. I think that's justifiable. It seems like a bad call. I would say, you know, worse than a bad call. I would say probably egregious. And, of course, going forward now, you know, if the game had ended differently, you know, somehow Bosnia had scored while the U.S. was down a man and, you know, goes to extra time and it goes to kicks and they end up losing. I mean, wow. I mean, how devastating would that have been? But the team didn't let that happen. They're playing down a man for half an hour. They came together. They showed resilience. They scored again. Tillman scored, you know, that great free kick. But, you know, it's certainly going to hurt, you know, when you put that lineup out on the field in about 120 hours against Belgium in Seattle on Monday because he's been terrific, Balogun. Three goals in this tournament and doing things when he's not scoring. So, it really hurts. There's no other way to put it.
0: He's ESPN host Jeremy Schapp. I'm Emmett Golden alongside Matt Fontana. It's game night on ESPN Radio. What did you think of Pulisic? You know, missed a game from an injury, first time really getting out there for a prolonged period of time. What did you think of Christian tonight?
1: No, I thought Christian did well. You know, how, again, you know, second half, it's kind of hard for me to see because I'm only watching on the monitor. You know, I don't know. What do you guys think? I thought Christian did well out there. You know, he looked fit, obviously. He played, I don't know, did he get subbed at the very end? I don't think so. I saw that McKenney got subbed there at the very end. You know,
2: yeah, at the
1: there
2: very
1: wasn't anything
2: end,
1: there,
2: I think
1: where,
2: it was like 5 right. minutes, I think he missed or something.
1: Yeah,
2: like that.
1: You know, there was nothing that really took your breath away. There were some chances. But overall, you have to take it into the context of the entire team performance constantly, putting pressure on Bosnia, that ceiling in the first half. That although they weren't breaking through, eventually they would. The dam would break. And, you know, the U.S. did what it had to do against a tough, tough, resilient, physical Bosnian team. And, you know, you gotta say, look, they're advancing, they're thriving, they're scoring, they're doing it in different ways. But you also have to look, you know, let's be honest, you're right, at the quality of the competition, right? You know, Bosnia is a small country. You know, Paraguay, Australia, you know, the most skilled opponent they played, Turkey, beat them, albeit with an entirely different lineup, a reserve team essentially playing for the U.S. So you factor, you know, that differently in your calculations. But Belgium is a different kind of challenge. You know, incredibly skilled players. You know, I mean, so many guys, it's not quite the golden generation, you know, from 2014 and 2018, which ultimately disappointed. But, you know, you've still got, you know, you've got guys left over from that generation like De Bruyne and Lukaku. And you've got Doku, who's just terrific and gave them so much trouble when they played the friendly a couple months ago and defeated the U.S. 5-1. So it's just an entirely different kind of challenge that we're talking about in the round of 16 coming up in 5 days.
0: Well, Jeremy, thank you so much for giving us kind of a first-person perspective from the game tonight. Thank you for joining us.
1: My pleasure, guys.
0: There he is, Jeremy Schapp, ESPN host, joining us here. He was live at San Francisco Stadium or whatever they're calling it. For people that's like, why are you calling it something weird? You're not allowed to use the sponsor names if they are not a partner of FIFA, is what it comes down to.
2: They had to pay somebody, I think the number was 25,000 or 30,000 stickers to put on seats over Gillette. In Foxborough, because they could, every seat says Gillette on it, and somebody got paid to go to every seat and put a sticker on it to cover up
0: wow.
2: the Gillette logo. So,
0: man,
2: it is what it is.
0: I mean, that to me, that sounds like punishment. You know, that sounds like punishment. You know, when people get community service, you know, instead of picking up trash on the side of the road,
2: we got another job for you. Why are we at Gillette Stadium? Great opportunity for everybody today.
0: Exactly. Like,
2: we
0: listen,
2: really appreciate
0: man,
2: your work.
0: Jail for a month, or go put these stickers on in the nosebleed section. You make a decision. Like, all right, well, it looks like I'm gonna have adhesive all over the place because I'd be putting those stick.
2: Who's gotta on. Take them off? That's the worst.
0: He's Matt Fontana. I'm Emmett Golden. This is game night coming up next. Just how big was this win Wednesday night for the team at USA victory? That's straight ahead.
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13: Hey, it's James Duffy here with Peter Sawyer from McAlpine Lincoln and Aurora. 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
15: 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Come see Pete and his team at McAlpine Lincoln and Aurora.
16: 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I got pulled for Ernie Clement? I'm not even mad.
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0: The U.S. men's national team punched their ticket to the round of 16. The U.S. beat Bosnia tonight 2-0. Flo Balogun scored in the 45th minute to put the U.S. ahead. Later on in the second half, Balogun got a red card after a questionable call in the 64th minute, bringing the U.S. down to 10 men. Malik Tillman scored on a set piece in the 82nd minute to clinch things for the U.S. They will play Belgium in the round of 16 on Monday. Belgium squeaked past Senegal today 3-2. Senegal was up 2-0 for 90% of the game, and then Belgium scored 3 goals very late to get the victory. England punched their ticket to the round of 16 as well after a 2-1 victory over the Congo. Harry Kane got in the back of the net in the 75th minute and the 86th. On to the NBA. Lots of news there. The Boston Celtics are trading former Finals MVP Jaylen Brown to the Philadelphia 76ers. In return, Boston will receive Paul George, 2 first round picks and 2 second round selections. The Lakers also wasted no time to reshape their roster after LeBron James' departure. ESPN's Shams Charania is reporting that the Lakers have acquired Walker Kessler from the Utah Jazz in exchange for 2 future first round picks and pick swaps. Let's take a look at Major League Baseball. The Tigers defeat the Yankees 6-2. The Nationals down the Boston Red Sox 10-2, and the Cubs put a whooping on San Diego 23-3. More of Game Night straight ahead with myself, Emmett Golden, and Matt Fontana.
19: Hey, this is Rich Eisen. Coming up on Thursday's show, the comedian Brad Williams joins the fun as we review what goes down in the knockout round with the U.S.

0: World Cup. We've seen it with Russia in 2018, South Korea in 2002, overperforming expectations, and the U.S. has been riding the wave.
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2: A big-time victory for the U.S. men's national team tonight. This is Game Night on ESPN Radio, the ESPN app, Sirius XM, Channel 80. He's Matt Fontana. I'm Emmett Golden. 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Time for us to bring in Keith Costigan from MLS on Apple TV. Keith, we appreciate you joining us tonight. How big was this victory for the U.S.?
3: Well, first of all, I've never been brought into a show with DJ Quick playing in the background, so that is an honor for me, so I do appreciate that.
2: Nice.
3: Look, we haven't won a knockout stage game since 2002. It's been long overdue. We've had so many near misses in those moments. We missed out on a World Cup in 2018. So we knew this was going to be a difficult test. Now that we've got it done, I think we should all be rejoicing and celebrating a massive win for the U.S. men's national team.
4: And Keith, everybody's kind of talking about the red card in Balogun. Your thoughts on that, the fact they're not going to be able to appeal that because it was already on the VAR review, just your thoughts overall and what Team USA is going to have to do to overcome not having him on Monday?
3: Yeah, first of all, a body blow because you feel for any player who works so hard to get to these magical moments in your career and you're going to miss out essentially because of a refereeing mistake. When I saw the challenge initially, I didn't think there was much in it. Watching on replay, I can see why the referee would give a card and talk to Flo Balogun. But the reality is the letter of the law doesn't state whether intention is there or not. It's whether you're endangering an opponent. I still think intention should play a part in that decision. But once he went to video assistant review, I knew it was going to be given as a red. And I think we all had that same thought, especially the casual fans of World Cup soccer. Can we review it? Can it be downgraded? The reason why it can't be is simply put, it would start being any big name star player gets a red card and all of a sudden it gets reneged. There'd be talk about conspiracy theories, favoritism for one country over another. One referee saw it, another saw it on video. They came together. I think they came to the wrong conclusion, but ultimately the red card has been given. We have to move on. But it's a massive body blow because I thought before he was sent off today, Flo Balogun was the best player on the field. He got the all-important opening goal. He's our top scorer in the tournament. Massive blow, but it's a chance to once again show the U.S. way of overcoming adversity and taking on a tougher opponent and still getting the job done without Flo Balogun.
2: You know, Keith, you bring up, you know, superstars would get calls. It feels like Messi got the benefit of the doubt earlier in a very similar play. But I guess there's levels between Messi and Flo Balogun.
3: Yeah, look, we've seen this I watch NBA as a casual fan. And in the fourth quarter and playoff games, I'll be like, wow, that guy gets the call and, you know, it doesn't go against LeBron. There seems to be a referee leniency towards some of the bigger name players. I don't think either are red cards, by the way. I think we've seen that comparison all over X and all over social media saying, well, look, Messi didn't get a red card. Maybe he should have. I think that the way this should be worded is Messi didn't get a red card. That was correct. Flo Balogun shouldn't have gotten a red card either. And in any sport, all we want as fans and what will stop the debate is consistency. When you have the two pictures and you see how alike they are, again, we have a big lack of consistency. So it's frustrating, but I'm just glad that we're talking about this on a day where we won. You imagine if this had a cost to U.S. today and it was 0-0 at the time and then Bosnia went on to win because of a blown call. The best way of learning is when you've still won, and we'll learn from this. We'll move on. Pepe's done well when he's called upon. Haji Wright's another good player available who can play in that nine position. I'm just so proud of this team. I really do feel for Flo Balogun as a person who's worked to be involved in that round of 16 game, but I've no doubt this team will still show out and give everything they have to get the win over Belgium.
2: He's Keith Costigan from MLS on Apple TV. I'm Emmett Golden alongside Matt Fontana's Game Night on ESPN Radio. So where do you think Pochettino will lead at the top of the formation to replace Balogun?
3: I think the first and obvious one is Pepe, just because they've been going back and forth in the lead up to the World Cup. I think Pepe's coming off a great season playing in the Dutch league with PSV. So he's a natural replacement. Maybe a wild card if you're looking for one is Haji Wright. He helped Coventry get back to the Premier League in England.

0: He scored 17 goals in the championship, which a lot of people consider as one of the toughest leagues in the world because you have to play so many games in such a short period of time. I would, if I had to stake money on it, I would say he's going to go with Pepe. I don't think he wants to upset the flow and balance of this team, because if you look at the game tonight, we were dominant. First 45 minutes, we had more of the play, more of the chances. We had a disallowed goal. We got the opening goal. And even with 10 men, we still went and got the second goal. So I don't think it's going to be a case of ripping up the script and doing something different. I think it's your number nine is suspended. Bring in the other number nine. Let him get the job done against Belgium. And then we'll have Flo Balogun hopefully back. I mean, I would imagine it's only going to be a one-game ban. That's what I'm hoping for. Sometimes they can elevate these to two. But I don't think anybody can watch that afterwards and say that's malicious and it warrants more than a one-game ban.
1: Keith, beyond just their match here today, so far there's been crazy games, you know, almost upsets here and there. Are there any teams that have really stuck out to you surprising, either surprised you good or have surprised you bad so far in the World Cup?
0: Yeah, I would say that the surprised me good has been Morocco, because it's so funny. U.S. used to be a defensive team who had to sit back and claw their way to results. They're now a forward-thinking team, a front-foot team, and Morocco are very much the same. They played Holland, and if you talk to any Dutch coach in the world, they are the loudest person in the room are telling you, this is the Dutch game, this is how we play, and Morocco essentially beat them at their own game two nights ago. Holland were nowhere near at their best. They couldn't get together two or three passes against Morocco. So they've really impressed me in that regard of saying, not just we're going to win a game against one of Europe's elite, we're going to beat them at their own game. So I really love seeing that. And I like Morocco once again representing the African region in World Cup play. And I would say for me, the team that's really disappointed is Germany again. They haven't, since they won the World Cup in 2014, they've done nothing. They haven't won a knockout game since then. They went into the game against Paraguay, who, by the way, the U.S. absolutely hammered in game one, and everybody had written off almost complacent. And then when it came down to penalties, something you organize for, something that you plan for, something we always give Germany credit for, we literally saw their captain going around asking players who was ready to take the next penalty. And some of them even said no. So Germany, for me, complete flop at this World Cup. Once again, their coach is probably going to get fired because of it. But they've been a team that maybe I had a little bit more in terms of an expectation, and they just have failed to deliver.
2: Keith, the U.S. will face Belgium. Belgium might, I mean, probably should be at home after the way they played against Senegal, a complete kind of collapse from them. Belgium, U.S., what are you looking at in that matchup? What are the chances the U.S. can get the victory there?
0: Yeah, I'm glad you said, I had Senegal going through. 85 minutes, they were cruising. I have no idea. This game was more about Senegal failing than Belgium winning for me. I don't think Belgium have looked good all tournament long. They don't really have a number nine. They brought on an aging Romelu Lukaku, and he got a goal to get them back in it. So I'm kind of interested to see if he starts. The one other thing to point out here is we played Belgium in March, and they absolutely played us off the park, beat us hands down. We're so much the better team. We look so different since then. They look so different since then. I don't think we're ever going to get a better opportunity hosting an understrength, an underwhelming Belgium team in the World Cup to move on to the quarterfinals. We have to get it done. It's going to be more difficult without Flo Balogun, but I give us every chance of, I don't even know if you call it upset. I guess you would because of Belgium's history, but this is the end of their golden generation, not the beginning. We're not in the primetime version of it. They're very, very beatable. They're not the team they were a few months ago. I give us every opportunity of winning and going on to our first quarterfinal since 2002.
2: He's Keith Costigan, MLS on Apple TV. Keith, thank you so much for joining us tonight, man.
0: Appreciate you guys. Thanks for having me.
2: Great stuff there. Man, I'm watching that game, Senegal and Belgium. I feel confident, even though historically Belgium has been the better team, but I feel really confident because Senegal should have won that game. It was just a flat out collapse. So we'll see what Team USA can do on Monday night. He's Matt Fontana. I'm Emmett Golden. This is Game Night. Coming up next, why the Celtics were comfortable moving on from Jaylen Brown. We'll talk about that straight ahead on Game Night.
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0: The Celtics are trading Jaylen Brown to the Sixers for Paul George, 2 first-round picks and 2 second-round draft picks.
1: For the Celtics, they tried to trade for Giannis. They offered Jaylen Brown and 2 unprotected first-round picks for Giannis. They missed out, but ever since then, they didn't just stop the conversations there. They continue to have trade talks.
2: I think it's something Philadelphia had to do. I woke up this morning and I looked at the Eastern Conference and I looked at where Philadelphia was. I thought this was a team that was outside of the play-in.
3: Hold on, wait a minute. Y'all thought I was finished.
4: 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He's Matt Fontana. I'm Emmett Golden in ESPN Radio. 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If you've been under a rock today, allow us to remove it. Jaylen Brown has been traded from the Boston Celtics to the Philadelphia 76ers for Paul George and 2 first-round picks, 2 second-round picks as well, in a move, Matt, that has everybody dumbfounded.
5: And it's one that at this moment is completely and utterly lopsided in the favor of the 76ers. I'm sure there's a day that Brad Stevens hopes that he gets to sit there with like a maniacal smile and go, ha ha ha, I told you. That is not today. And it's, I don't know when it's going to be. And I don't know the end game here. Unless he really thinks he's out ahead of Jaylen Brown and a downfall coming, if Jaylen Brown really wanted out. I mean, it's, you know, I was talking about this earlier, right? I was trying to come up with a list of, like, fleece jobs. Mm-hmm. And I don't know if this was on this level, but it was shocking. The Luka trade.
4: Yeah, where, yeah.
5: I mean, that was shocking because it was just out of nowhere, that came. Now, if you really want to start talking, like, trade packages, I think this one, like, just on my gut, is mm-hmm. probably a little crazier. Like, okay, so Doncic, Maxi Kleba, Markieff Morris went to the Lakers. Max Christie, Anthony Davis, and a 2029 first-round pick go back to Dallas. And that was for the Luka trade. So this one, actually, I don't know if it feels like a fleece because, like, Anthony Davis isn't even on the Mavericks anymore.
4: Right.
5: You know what I mean?
4: Right.
5: So, like, that was – Doncic is the shock and probably a little bit more of a fleece. But this one's darn close, man.
4: Yeah, we're all trying to figure it out. Well, let's hear from Brian Windhorst, ESPN's senior NBA writer. He was on the Hoop Collective, and he told everybody why the Celtics were willing to move on from Jaylen Brown.
6: Look, I just know that the Celtics felt that even though Jaylen Brown was talking about himself for MVP, or there was this MVP campaign for Jaylen Brown, the Celtics did not feel that Jaylen had the best season on their team. And I don't mean Jason Tatum. I'm talking about they felt that Derek White had a better season.
7: Despite the fact he had a poor shooting season.
6: I agree.
7: But they felt he impacted winning the most.
6: And the statistics that people used to analyze.
7: Yeah, on off and whatnot.
6: Said that.
5: Apparently Brad Stevens is in the analytics camp then. Apparently he's the one that fed that information. I don't understand it. And
4: is that where Kenny Atkinson got it? Did Brad Stevens call Kenny Atkinson and was like, really, you guys are up 2-1 over the Knicks analytically?
5: They didn't lose the 76ers that opening round. They didn't lose that analytically. They won that. I get Brian is just the messenger in that, and he's just relaying what he's heard. And I bet that has something to do with it. Because, like, think about this. As crazy as this is, as crazy as this move is, and we're sitting here trying to piece it together, that has got to be one of the reasons. It has.
4: It's a dumb reason.
5: I'm not saying it's not. I'm with you. But on the list of dumb reasons, I can't come up with many other ones.
4: So remember Bobby Marks put out he heard from people that analytically Jaylen Brown was the 7th best player on the Boston Celtics. And Jaylen Brown saw that and he jumped on Twitter this weekend and had some things to say about it, which I understand. Look, I'm not the old man that doesn't believe that analytics has a place in sports. I understand it does.
5: Sure.
4: But in this aspect, like, come on, man. Just, you know stupid and you know smart. Okay? And if some numbers tell you that a guy that clearly led your team to the playoffs, to the second seed in the Eastern Conference, clearly without your best player, and you go, well, the expected this and the that and all of it was basically says that he's not that good, then fire the person who gave you those numbers. Don't trade your best player.
5: That's where I think this line starts to get blurred, when people are making huge, concrete, stone-cold fact decisions only based on analytics. Analytics are meant to be a tool. They're meant to still be interpreted by somebody who's watching the games or has a feel for it. And I really think at the end of this, it might come just more out that that's going to be the scapegoat, because analytics can't defend themselves, right? It's not like they can have a press conference and go, hey, we didn't say that to Brad Stevens. You know, I picture like an AI bot just standing up there like, I didn't say that to Brad. I don't know where that came from. Brad Stevens made this decision, and if it goes bad, he might not even be with the Celtics anymore at that point to even defend it. You know what I mean?
4: Yeah.
5: And there's a, I think at this point there has to be a hit on his standing with the team or his standing with the fan base. Everybody loved him. Everybody pointed to Brad Stevens like, man, that guy's cooking and he's doing really smart things there and he won a championship a couple years ago. Everybody's sitting there going, wait, what did he do today? So I'm sure if it does go bad, if he does have to stand up there, or even when he does have to justify it, he'd have to face the media eventually. He's going to a press conference eventually on this.
4: Yeah.
5: And I wonder, and I'm sure he's going to get grilled on it, and I can't wait to sit there and count how many times analytics comes up, or at least it's used as some sort of scapegoat, you know?
4: And if Brad Stevens sits in front of the media and tries to convince the media that Jaylen Brown was not their best player and wasn't valuable and whatever, like, he's not going to say he wasn't valuable. He's never going to say that. But to downplay the level of how valuable he is would be a mistake. Look, Brad Stevens is a smart person. I think he did something that was stupid today. You know, I'm not calling him stupid. I'm saying he did something that I believe is stupid, because right now the 76ers, like, could you imagine the Celtics right now going, boy, did we pull one over on the 76ers? They'd be the only people in the country right now saying that.
5: And that's where this will all get told out over years. It's not going to play out the way that you thought. Excuse me. And that's where a lot of times GMs have to be the one to be the bigger person sometimes and make the hard decision, trade away a fan favorite, or cut this player because they're not living up to their contract anymore. None of that applied to this. Like, none of, at least what we know at this moment, none of that applied. Jaylen Brown wasn't mad at the organization. He wasn't needing a new contract. They were certainly close to the apron, but not in the apron. I guess, yes, this could open them up to make some other moves. Maybe that's the whole reason behind it. But, like, all the reasons that you would have done this, at least to the average person, at least to the people on the outside, none of it makes any sense about why. You can't apply any of those to the reasoning why they would trade away Jaylen Brown. And especially at this point, that you feel like, because again, on that list would have been, oh, we're going into a rebuild. We got to tear this thing down. You know, we won a championship a couple of years ago. Couldn't keep it all together. We had to get rid of Porzingis. Al Horford's long gone out of here. You know, we're going to keep Jason Tatum. We're going to keep Derek White. But everybody else, you know, we're going to kind of, no. You were a team that I get felt short in the playoffs this year, and Tatum missed most of the year. I never got the vibe that they were ready to start a rebuild here. And again, maybe just Brad Stevens wants to be out ahead of it, which I think is there's so many GMs that think they're so smart. Like, I'm going to get out ahead of this. Listen, I'm going to do it before anybody else knows to do it, you know?
4: This is all of whatever issues they had. I bet they got an issue with Jason Tatum right now. If I was Jason Tatum, they'd have an issue with me, because I would be furious. Like, what are you guys doing? And you don't want Paul George to walk in and not feel welcome. So, of course, publicly, nobody's going to say, at least with the Celtics, I don't think Jason Tatum would say this was a terrible move. But if I'm Jason, like, what are we doing here? Like, are we didn't get better. And that's the goal in the offseason, is to get better. Maybe they got cheaper. Maybe they got future assets where they could say, hey, we play this season next year. Paul's an expiring contract. We got two number ones and two number twos, and we can make these moves. Well, they didn't get better today. He's Matt Fontana. I'm Emmett Golden. This is Game Night coming up next. Boy, the Celtics took a big step backwards after trading Jaylen Brown, and we'll hear more about that.
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0: U.S. men's national team punched their ticket to the round of 16 after beating Bosnia 2-0. Flo Balogun scored a goal in the 45th minute to give the Team USA the lead. Then in the 64th minute, Flo Balogun got a red card, was removed from the game. U.S. played with 10 men for the rest of it. Malik Tillman scored in the 82nd minute off of a set piece to give the U.S. the 2-0 victory. They go on to the round of 16 to face Belgium, who beat Senegal today 3-2 in a game in which Senegal led 2-0 up until the 80th minute, and that's when things fell apart for Senegal. Belgium, U.S. Monday, they will face each other. Earlier, England clawed back from a deficit to get the 2-1 victory over the Congo. Harry Kane, 2 goals. He got a brace in this one. England on to the round of 16. In the NBA, tons of moves going on, but none bigger than the Boston Celtics trading former Finals MVP Jaylen Brown to the 76ers. In return, Boston will get Paul George and 2 first-round picks along with 2 second-round selections, according to our own Sham Sharania. And the Celtics weren't done there. They signed Mitchell Robinson, former New York Knick, to a 3-year, $47.4 million deal. Let's take a look at Major League Baseball. The Mets fell to the Blue Jays 9-3. The Pirates fell to the Phillies 10-6. And the Braves beat the Cardinals 5-1. Coming up next, more on the Jaylen Brown trade with myself, Emmett Golden, and Matt Fontana on Game Night.
1: The Celtics are trading Jaylen Brown to the Sixers for Paul George, 2 first-round picks and 2 second-round draft picks.
2: For the Celtics, they tried to trade for Giannis. They offered Jaylen Brown and 2 unprotected first-round picks for Giannis. They missed out, but ever since then, they didn't just stop the conversations there. They continue to have trade talks.
3: I think it's something Philadelphia had to do. I woke up this morning and I looked at the Eastern Conference and I looked at where Philadelphia was. I thought this was a team that was outside of the play-in.
0: This is Game Night on ESPN Radio, the ESPN app, Sirius XM, Channel 80, and TuneIn. I'm Emmett Golden alongside Matt Fontana. 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Time for us to bring in Gary Washburn. He covers the NBA for the Boston Globe. Gary, we appreciate you joining us tonight. What was your reaction when you saw the Jaylen Brown trade?
4: Yeah, shocked, stunned, confused, bewildered. A lot of adjectives. I had to go to my thesaurus to pull out all my reactions to this deal. None of them are positive for the Celtics. This was a heist by the Philadelphia 76ers. I don't know in what world, and I think we all been around sports long enough to know that you don't trade with your rivals, and you don't send your second-best player at worst, your second-best player at worst, some arguably your best player, to your conference rival and boost their championship chances by taking a really bad contract off their hands and trying to tell us that this is going to go well for the Celtics.
5: Gary, I have theories. None of them make a lot of sense. I got to ask you, why did the Celtics feel like they had to trade Jaylen Brown?
4: That's the million-dollar question. From what I've heard, there was nothing that Jaylen has done on or off the floor besides be vocal on his live streams and, you know, that the team would say to themselves when they met after they lost Game 7 to Philly, we've got to trade Jaylen Brown. But it became apparent when he was not when he was involved in the Giannis deal and Milwaukee took the Miami offer and the Celtics continued to shop him, that it was a Jaylen issue. It was not just for Giannis. It was for maybe an all-star, maybe some prospects, a good draft haul, but a really terrible NBA contract in terms of Paul George and 2 first-round picks, including 1 5 years from now, was not on the bingo card. This is a terrible return for a guy who was a 5-time all-star and finished 6th in the MVP voting. I don't understand this.
0: with other teams in the East getting better, I mean, we saw Kawhi Leonard, you know, go to Toronto. There's a chance that LeBron could end up in the East. What has been the reaction of people you've talked to around the league of this? Because it has gone over like a lead balloon, it sounds like.
4: Yeah, I think people are trying to wonder what the Celtics are up to here. Like, it's one thing if you want to move part ways. Obviously, we've seen the likes of Giannis and Kawhi get traded over the last, you know, couple weeks. LeBron's going to change teams. Like, Ja Morant just got traded. So there's big stars who are getting traded. But usually the return is something that you can live with. The fan base can live with. The fan base can look and go, well, you know, if you trade Jalen for Paul George and VJ Edgecombe in two first-round picks, then there's an upside to that deal. Edgecombe's coming off a great rookie season. He's a monster athlete. He's a potential all-star. There's reason for hope. But just Paul George alone, you couldn't get a prospect. You couldn't get Philly's first round pick this year. You couldn't get a two-way guy. You just got Paul George alone. Like, Celtic fans and people around the league are like, what just happened in that 2 month period between the loss of game seven and now, to where the Celtics said, regardless of what we get back, we've got to get this guy out of here. I don't understand it.
5: Gary, if you're Jason Tatum, do you feel like your championship window is closing at this point, or there's a soft rebuild coming on with this move?
4: Unless, now, you know, I'm going to give Brad, like I've known Brad a long time, Brad Stevens. Maybe there's a deal coming that we don't know about that is going to bring in a number two option, a guy who can, you know, continue that, keep that championship window open. But if I'm Jason Tatum, you lost your best option and you're replacing him with someone who can help, but is at best, a third option on a championship team, at the very best, a third option. So you've lost your championship power. You've lost that. You're going into this season, if this roster pretty much stays the same, as a sixth seed potentially, you know, because Philadelphia just moved up ahead of you. The Knicks are back. You know, they're coming back. There's a bunch of teams that are getting better. Toronto just got better. So there's a bunch of teams that are coming after what the Celtics have. And so you can't make light of this in terms of having any optimism for next year. And that can't make Jason Tatum happy, coming off of what he went through to come back from the Achilles injury. He'll be 29 in next March, and you know, this is his window. This is his prime. He's entering his prime. So I don't know what they're doing for the short term. And then you sign Mike Conley. That's not for the long term. That's very short term. And you sign Mitchell Robinson to a three-year deal. And Robinson's entering his prime. I mean, this team was built before this Jaylen Brown trade to win next year. I thought with Brown and the two guys they signed earlier, this is a pretty damn quality team. But now they took a major step back.
0: He's Gary Washburn. He covers the NBA for the Boston Globe. You know, you mentioned the contract a few times. Could they be thinking it's shorter, and maybe with the assets, it's something that they could move as an expiring contract in the near future? Is it that far ahead that they were thinking? Because I'm gasping for straws myself, Gary.
4: I think financially, the only advantage is George's deal is 1 year shorter than Jaylen Brown's deal. He has a player option next year for $56 million. Where if I'm Paul George, I take that option unless there's going to be a better contract out there. So he picks up that player option, and now he's got an expiring $56 million deal. So you can maybe take a hit this year and maybe move that George deal next year to some team looking for cap relief. That has to be the thinking here. And that Jaylen Brown was up for the two-year $140 million extension, which you weren't, if you did not like him, which obviously the Celtics didn't, you weren't going to extend him. But he also has 3 years left on his deal. This was not something that they needed to do right now. If you wanted to run it back and then think about and revisit this next year, when the market resets, there'll be new guys out there and say, okay, we'll move Jalen in the summer of 27. Okay, whatever, for whatever reason you want to move him. But to rush this thing like this, this is what happens when you rush. This is the return you get. I'm sure they're doing backflips. You know, new GM Mike Gansey in Philadelphia has just revived this roster to make it into turning a championship contention depending on Joel Embiid's health.
0: Gary, you went from being on the verge of being traded for Giannis to being traded for Paul George. You know, I'm amazed that the return was that small, but I do want to, you know, we know that Jaylen Brown, the relationship wasn't great with the Celtics. Are we going to see some of that happen with Jason Tatum now?
4: I think they'll do whatever it takes to make Jason Tatum happy. Now, I'm sure that they've talked to Jason and said, listen, we might take a step back, but this is our long-term plan. This is what we have in store. Maybe that's what they told Jason, I'm sure, and that to appease Jason at this point, because I don't think Jason Tatum wanted Jaylen Brown traded. I don't think he was like, hey, get this. I don't think it was a Kobe Shaq thing from 2005. I just don't think that was the case here. Those two guys got along, right? Now, did Jaylen enjoy kind of being the number one option when Jason was rehabbing? Of course he did. Did he express that maybe a little too strongly? Yeah, he probably did. But I don't think he thought to himself, hey, I can take this team on my back without Jason next year and win a title. I don't think he thought that. I just think he was proud that they exceeded expectations and won 56 games and were the number two seed before that, you know, breakdown against Philadelphia. So I don't think this was a Jason Jaylen thing. I think this was just the organization deciding we're going to trade high on Jason, on Jaylen, but you didn't, and get from under this contract and figure out how do we break this pair up, because we can't have two max guys, but now you kind of do still with Paul George coming in, but it's a year shorter. So I'm fascinated to hear this explanation whenever it happens from the Celtics about why they had to move Jaylen Brown.
5: And that's kind of my question, Gary, is if they came to the resolution, we've got to move him. So then they try for Giannis, okay, swing and a miss. And then we heard nothing, and we saw four other pretty impactful trades between other teams, and then it seemed like the Celtics were sitting there on their hands a minute. And now they're stuck and take a bad deal. I guess I just question, Gary, if they were in on trading Jaylen Brown with all the other moves that were happening, are you surprised we didn't hear any rumblings or any involvement from the Celtics on any of the other moves?
4: Yeah, you would like to think that there's better deals on the table. I mean, I think Jaylen had a trade market. I don't think it was 30 teams, but I do think there was several teams that were probably inquired about him. And it's just hard for me to believe that this is the best you could get. It's just hard to believe, because if you got Paul George and Edgecombe, I would say, okay, you got a guy you can build around in PJ Edgecombe. They didn't get that. They just got Paul George and two first round picks and two second round picks. That, for a fan base in Boston that's used to winning, that has been told that the Celtics are about winning. We're not about finance. They're about winning. Getting championship 19, competing at every season, this doesn't seem like it. And it's one thing last year to get under the second apron, move some aging guys, you know, play some younger guys and get a little bit more experienced. But then to flip and do this, Celtic fans are going to start thinking, hey, maybe there's some salary things going on here that maybe this new owner isn't up to spending as much as the previous ownership did. And that is a concern.
0: He's Gary Washburn. He covers the NBA for the Boston Globe. Gary, thank you so much. I know it was a crazy day for you. Thanks for making some time for us.
4: Hey, guys, thanks a lot. Anytime.
0: Great stuff there by Gary Washburn. Coming up next, how much trouble is the U.S. in when it will face Belgium next week without Flo Balogun? That is straight ahead right here on Game Night.
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0: celebrations around the USA as the U.S. men's national team for the first time since 2002 have won a knockout game at the World Cup. 2-0 was the final score.
1: We expected the U.S. to beat Bosnia. They did exactly what we expected them to do. We didn't think it was going to be comfortable. It wasn't, but they got through the test very well.
2: This team didn't buckle. They didn't lose. They took it to a team like Bosnia who's playing for the World Cup dreams. This is a big boy performance by Mauricio Pochettino's men.
3: 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He's Matt Fontana. I'm Emmett Golden. 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This was SportsCenter is presented by Gusto. We saw the U.S. defeat Bosnia 2-0 today. Flo Balogun, who really has been the best player that the U.S. has had in the World Cup up to this point. He scored again. He got into the back of the net, but he also got a red card, and he will be suspended for the game against Belgium. Matt, let's hear from Jorgen Klinsmann, ESPN soccer analyst and former U.S. men's national team head coach. He was on ESPN FC, and he said there's a difference in superstar calls.
4: It looks a little bit kind of unfortunate, but if you're Messi, you don't get it called, you know. But if you're Balogun, you get it called, and that will, be a little bit of a disadvantage. But I think, you know, that the roster is so good. Also, Pepe coming on, or whoever plays in instead of him, they are talented enough to give Belgium a real fight and to make something happen there. I think they have absolute quality to beat Belgium, the Belgium of today. I would say it's a different version of a Belgium than 4 or 8 years ago or 12 years ago even. And, but it's doable. And, I think they can take so many positives away from this game. No, huge compliment.
5: I saw it on social media. Messi did the same thing.
6: Exact same thing.
5: As Balogun did. And there was no call on it. And I know people are upset because they want there to be the review. They can't do that when there's already the video review on the field. And it's kind of where it is. And it is a damper. It is, because I'm not saying that I'm not saying the Team USA should have any bias in this. I want it to be equal, but it's also like you're at home. They're going on a good run. Like, everybody wants to see this. And like you said, he arguably their best player. I know Pulisic's their most popular player. But Balogun's been their best player while Pulisic has been out. That's just such a huge bummer. And especially my biggest thing, again, I don't know soccer. You do. I'm deferring to you. But mm-hmm. I'm gonna equate this to a flagrant in the NBA, right?
6: Right.
5: What's one of the things that they say in the NBA when you get a flagrant foul and they kick you out of the game, you get a flagrant too? Intent.
6: Mm-hmm.
5: Intent. You tried to do it. There's the flagrant one when you didn't mean to do it, but it was still egregious and all that. Sure, you want to call it egregious, that's fine. I don't know, maybe I'm wrong on that. Maybe red cards are just played different, but if you didn't try to do it, I don't understand how you can be able to kick somebody out for that.
3: Yeah, I mean, that's the reasonable, logical way to approach things. Unfortunately, in soccer, it's not about intent. Okay. You know, it's about a play that you could harm somebody. You know, like, serious damage. And again, it was not. You could tell it was, like, Flo Balogun didn't do that on purpose. But when you see studs of the cleat, they call them the boot, though, overseas, right? When the studs of the cleat go down on the ankle and you see that ankle look like it's almost about to snap, unless you're Messi, that is a red card. Now, if you play for Arsenal, maybe you don't get a red card. If you play for Tottenham, you get a red card. It doesn't make any sense. It's not fair at all. I would say it's one of the flaws of the game, because I do think intent should be the deciding factor on whether you get kicked out of a game or not. Everybody makes accidents. You know, like, you don't intentionally mean to hurt people. In any sport, you see a lot of accidents. Unfortunately, when it comes to FIFA, the way that they govern this, intent means nothing at all. And that's the disappointing part about it.
5: It is, and the good news is Team USA's got a couple of days to try to figure it out. They're going to have to sit down, kind of come up with that plan of attack. Hopefully come back if you're able to advance. And you're favored against Belgium. You're favored even on DraftKings without Balogun out there. So I'm going to stay positive about it. Again, it takes a little off the game, which sucks, but I'm still going to really look forward to Monday.
3: Yeah, he's Matt Fontana. I'm Emmett Golden. This is game night. The one thing the men's national team does have is Christian Pulisic. Let's hear from Jorgen Klinsmann again, ESPN soccer analyst and former U.S. men's national team head coach. He was on ESPN FC and talked about Pulisic's performance.
4: I double him all the time. They are very, very, and leave space open then for Tyler Adams, for Weston McKinney, for Malik Tillman to go in their spaces and make something happen. So Christian gets all the focus. You know, as soon as he gets the ball, you can clearly see that they double him right away, no matter if he's in the middle or he comes from the left side. But for him, it was extremely important to get into the game. Nonetheless, I mean, getting a rhythm, having fights, you know, having the one against one battles, you know, because we don't know yet at what physical condition he really is in. And, it was good to see him going almost all the way through. And that looks good now. Now comes the next, big hurdle with Belgium. But what I saw today gives me confidence for the next game.
5: And that was Jurgen Klinsmann talking about Christian Pulisic's game today. I agree, and that's what Pulisic's gonna have to be, that playmaker, and maybe even now a goal scorer of having to step up, without Balogun out there. But like he talked about the spacing, it's so clear too. Like there's a lot of teams that look at it when he gets, it just changes for them on what they want to be able to do, and it is opening up some space for some other guys.
3: Yeah, and the thing about Pulisic, and this is a much better men's team where a lot of guys are playing overseas in the Premier League and La Liga and League One in just different big time leagues. But you could tell when Pulisic gets the ball on his feet, it's different. You know, the speed is different, the vision is different. He's clearly the best player, and every other team in the world, they go, we gotta stop him. You know, Weston McKennie is great. Weston McKennie is my favorite player. But everybody goes, we need to stop Pulisic. Flo Balogun has been amazing. Everybody says, we got to stop Pulisic. That's just the way that it goes. And, you know, you need him, and you need him to be a star. He's Matt Fontana. I'm Emmett Golden. This is Game Night. Coming up next, why the health of Joel Embiid is suddenly much less important in Philadelphia.
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0: in the NBA, and it started with a big headline out of Boston. The Boston Celtics are trading Finals MVP Jaylen Brown to the Philadelphia 76ers. In return, Boston will receive Paul George, two first-round picks, one in 2028, one in 2031, and two second-round selections, according to our own Shyam Charania. The Celtics weren't done there. Fresh off of helping the New York Knicks win an NBA championship, free agent center Mitchell Robinson agrees to a three-year, $47.4 million contract with Boston. The deal includes a player option for the third season, and the Lakers didn't waste any time getting their roster together after LeBron James' departure. ESPN reports the Lakers have acquired center Walker Kessler from the Utah Jazz in exchange for two future first rounders and two pick swaps. Also, veteran Tobias Harris has a new home. The 33-year-old has agreed to a two-year, $31 million contract with the San Antonio Spurs. Today, at the World Cup, the United States beat Bosnia 2-0. They will play Belgium, who beat Senegal earlier today, 3-2. The two teams will play on Monday. England beat the Congo with a brace from Harry Kane, 2-1. Let's take a look at Major League Baseball and the games that are final. The Guardians beat the Rangers 9-4. The White Sox fell to the Orioles 6-1, and the Cubs blew out the Padres 23-3. Coming up next, more on the big trade in the NBA with myself, Emmett Golden, and Matt Fontana on Game Night.
1: 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A year ago, I told you why Kyle Shanahan needed a title more than anyone in the NFL. I'll tell you if my position has changed. 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
2: Celtics are trading Jaylen Brown to the Sixers for Paul George, two first-round picks and two second-round draft picks.
3: The East is an arms race right now.
4: I thought this was a team that was outside of the play-in. I thought this was a team that would barely get into to that play-in area. And I think the Jaylen Brown trade now puts them back in the conversation with whether it be Miami, whether it be Toronto. I'm not ready to put them in the conversation with

0: We appreciate you joining us tonight. So when they unveiling that Mike Gansey statue?
1: Well, they have to move aside the Sam Hinkie statue first that some Sixers fans put up there for ungodly reasons. But the Mike Gansey statue or Bob Myers, not totally sure yet who, one of those statues will be put up because now all of a sudden the Sixers fandom, the Sixers livelihood in Philadelphia is back up and running.
2: Andrew, this is absolute and utter highway robbery. I mean, we've seen nothing but the same thoughts on social media. Just when you actually look at the trade itself, are you still shocked that they were able to get this done and bring Jaylen Brown in for Paul George and some picks?
1: Absolutely. I don't think it's real yet. I put out a joke on social media, but I was also kind of serious. My dad, I love him to death. I'm actually down the shore right now on vacation, and my dad told me that the Sixers landed Jaylen Brown, and I thought he fell for another one of those AI posts that are all over Facebook these days. And I was like, you're full of it, dude. Like, that didn't actually happen. And no, it actually happened. And the fact that they traded away Paul George for two first-round picks, and I get it, one of those first-round picks might be that Clippers pick, and we know with Kawhi going to Toronto, that could be a really, really valuable pick down the road. But right now, the Sixers still have Joel Embiid, and they have two rising stars in Tyrese Maxey and B.J. Edgecombe. And the fact that they were able to land a superstar in Jaylen Brown, right? Like, they didn't land a guy that could be a part of the team. They landed a guy that could lead this team, a guy that has championship, experience, a guy that, by the way, just this past season in Boston was the reason why they're one of the top seeds in the Eastern Conference. Everybody thought that Jason Tatum being hurt would be meaning that Boston's going to be a fifth or sixth or seventh seed. They're one of the top seeds in the Eastern Conference because of him. And the fact that he can go alongside those two young guards. By the way, you have Joel Embiid still a part of the mix. I can't believe that this happened. And did Boston really think that Paul George was their missing piece? With all due respect to Paul George, he had a great playoff series against them. Did they think that Paul George was the reason that's going to lead them to the championship again? I'm amazed. I can't believe it.
0: What was the bigger surprise, that you got Jaylen Brown, or that the Boston Celtics were the ones that you guys were trading with the 76ers?
1: I'm going to guess the fact that the Sixers landed Jaylen Brown because who was actively trying to trade Jaylen Brown? And we'll eventually find out the story, right? Like, why did Jaylen Brown and Boston sour? I know that there's been rumors for like 2 or 3 years between him and Jason Tatum. Nobody could really get to the bottom of it. So eventually we'll get that out there. But still, as of right now, the minute of me talking to you guys, Jaylen Brown leaving Boston is the bigger surprise than Boston wanting Paul George, I guess, because again, Paul George is still showing some sort of ability to go out there, have good series. He did that against Boston in that 7-game series between the Sixers and the Celtics. He showed that he could still play. I thought that Paul George would be a movable asset for Philadelphia, much more so than Joel Embiid. Paul George, 2 years left on his contract. Joel Embiid, 3 years left on his contract. So I thought if anybody was going to be moved, it would have been Paul George. But for a star like Jaylen Brown, did not expect that. I thought if anything, it would have been for another bad contract for another team, and Philadelphia would just hope, all right, maybe we get 1 year left, or we could just make something happen with this team going forward. But the fact that the Sixers got Jaylen Brown, that's the bigger surprise.
2: And Andrew, I'm sure Philly, with beating the Boston in the playoffs, seeing the ascension of VJ Edgecombe so quickly, I know it's eventually always going to come back to Embiid's health and how much he can play. But with this move, Philly, they have to be feeling like they're in contention to make the finals this year, right?
1: Yeah, unfortunately, we always feel like we're in contention because of the fact that Joel Embiid, when healthy, is still that superstar player. I mean, there was a stretch of games this year where he was averaging over 30 points per game, and then he had another freak injury. It was the appendectomy. So Philadelphia fans always think that we are in contention if Joel Embiid is healthy, and that's the biggest if. But here's the big deal with this trade. You don't need Joel Embiid to be healthy, right? Like, Jaylen Brown can be the guy that can lead this team, and you still have a superstar in Tyrese Maxey. The guy was an all-star starter this year. You still have a rising, I don't want to say star yet. I don't want to put too many expectations on VJ Edgecombe, but you have a young rising perennial all-star in VJ Edgecombe to go alongside those two guys. So even if you put Joel Embiid aside, I almost want to

0: say forget Joel Embiid. It's a very hard thing to forget because of the money that he's making, the fact that he's still here for another 3 years, the fact that he's a former MVP, the fact that he can still go out there and average 30 and 10 if he wanted to, if he could. But if you put him to the side and if you just forget about Joel Embiid for a second, Jaylen Brown with Tyrese Maxey and Vijay Edgecombe and the role players that they have alongside him and LeBaron Filon Jr. they selected in the first round this year. If you just put that roster in front of you and you forget Joel Embiid, you're still talking about a playoff team and hopefully a mid-seed, you know, fourth, fifth, or sixth seed in the Eastern Conference. And you know what happens in the playoffs? Anything can happen. So this is a huge step forward for the Sixers and the fans that think there's still life moving forward for the Philadelphia 76ers in 2026 and 27.
1: He's Andrew Souchunas, a 97.5, the Fanatic. I'm Emmett Golden alongside Matt Fontana. Where does this put the 76ers in the Eastern Conference? There's been a lot of teams that got better so far.
0: Look, the Knicks are still the Knicks, and Boston's still going to be good. I question just how good they are. I thought they were so good because of Jason Tatum and Jaylen Brown. Cleveland's still going to win a lot of games during the regular season. I'm surprised you guys haven't asked me about Dean Wade so far in this talk.
1: Oh, it was coming. Don't worry about it.
0: But, you know,
2: I'm too hurt to think about it, to be honest with you. I didn't want to bring it up.
0: It was a nice move for the Sixers.
2: Yeah, I like it. It was a great move for him. He got paid. A little paid job there for Dean Wade.
0: Exactly. So, look, I still view them as a top four seed, and I've always viewed them as that, as long as Joel Embiid's healthy. But with Jaylen Brown, as I was just telling you guys, with Jaylen Brown, I can still view them as a top four seed in the Eastern Conference. There's still some teams that you look at always, right? We always look at the Orlando Magic. Will this be the year that they put things together and they stay healthy? Obviously, Detroit's going to be up there in the top half. The Eastern Conference, it's funny, guys, right? The Western Conference has always been that conference where we looked at as so deep, and, man, you could be the 10th seed and still have a winning record. The Eastern Conference has all of a sudden become a very top-heavy conference where you're going, all right, 1 through 6 could all kind of be in that mix. So I still view the Sixers as a top four seed, and it's all about health. And if they are healthy, they will forever be a contender until we, you know, find out Joel Embiid has another ailment.
1: All right, bigger pickup, Dean Wade or Jaylen Brown?
0: It's a really good question. I'm going to lean with Jaylen Brown in this instance, but I will say Sixers have been without a power forward for like my entire life. So Dean Wade being there is a pretty big move for Philadelphia, but I'll go with Jaylen Brown here.
1: Sounds good.
2: Well, LeBron's available too, Andrew, I guess, you know, if you really
1: shoot for the stars, right?
2: He's got to be piqued on that interest, doesn't he?
0: I was on the air July 1st, 2018 on 97.5 The Fanatic. This was before I had my cushy morning show gig. So I was still working weekends, and I was on till midnight, and it was like 11 o'clock at night when the news broke that LeBron signed with the Lakers, and I was devastated. We stayed on the air for an extra 2 hours breaking down the LeBron James signing with L.A. and not with Philadelphia. And for all these years, 8 years later, I still look at it and I go, you know, LeBron makes sense with this team. He fits with Joel Embiid. He fits with Tyrese Maxey. At the time, he fit with Ben Simmons. So why not? Make it happen. If LeBron's chasing rings at this point, why not Philadelphia?
1: Well, Andrew, thank you so much for joining us, and enjoy, man. Looks like business is picking up with the 76ers.
0: I love it. Thanks, guys. I appreciate it.
1: He's Andrew Souchunas from 97.5 The Fanatic, and right here on ESPN Radio, I'm Emmett Golden alongside Matt Fontana. Coming up next, will the U.S. be able to take down Belgium on Monday in the round of 16? That's straight ahead on ESPN Radio.
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24: Absolute celebrations around the USA as the U.S. men's national team for the first time since 2002 have won a knockout game at the World Cup. 2-0 was the final score.
25: We expected the U.S. to beat Bosnia. They did exactly what we expected them to do. We didn't think it was going to be comfortable. It wasn't, but they got through the test very well.
26: This team didn't buckle. They didn't lose. They took it to a team like Bosnia who's playing for the World Cup dreams. This is a big boy performance by Mauricio Pochettino's men.

0: round of 16 where they will face Belgium on Monday. 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I'm Emmett Golden alongside Matt Fontana. 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Today, United States, actually last night on the East Coast, the United States beat Bosnia 2-0. Flo Balogun scores, gets a red card. He will be suspended for Monday. And after, Matt, if I had not seen Belgium play the way they play today, I would say it's been a good run. You know, I would go, hey, man, U.S., you did us all proud. You won a game in the knockout phase. It's a great step. But Belgium looks like they could be beaten. They are old. They have some big-time names. I think of Kevin De Bruyne, who has won so much with Man City in the Premier League, and Lukaku. He's another guy, just tons of winning, but all these guys are kind of in the twilight of their career, and they look like it. I feel like the U.S. has a great chance of going further than they've ever gone before in the World Cup.
1: Yeah, on DraftKings Sportsbook, I was just looking it up right now, updated tonight. Team USA minus a 130 favorite there. So mm-hmm. I think that probably changed with Balogun getting the red card. It might even be, you know, maybe to 150, maybe a little higher there for Team USA. But they're like England and Mexico are the same exact odds. England is a minus 130 favorite over Mexico, with Mexico being a plus 105 dog. Belgium is a plus 105 dog, with Team USA being a minus 130 favorite. So it's like England and Mexico. I know that one's a little different because people are a little off kilter about how England played today too, but most off people are like, oh, England should be able to take care of that. So I kind of feel the same about Team USA. I maybe worried more, E, about just the change with not having a flow out there and what that might do of just, you know, strategy, timing, feel. But then I also thought about, I'm like, that's probably good they got some of those guys in that Turkey game to get some run for these guys to get them out there and be ready to go. You know, we talked earlier, it might be Pepe that gets the call. He might have to come in, but at least those guys got a little bit of run early, so they got some experience playing in this tournament and things like that. But you're just going to look at your other players too. Christian Pulisic's probably top on that list and go, going to need a little more out of you on Monday if we want to move on.
0: Let's hear from Jeremy Schapp, ESPN host, and get his overall thoughts on the state of the U.S. men's national team.
2: Overall, you have to take it in the context of the entire team performance, constantly putting pressure on Bosnia, that feeling in the first half that although they weren't breaking through, eventually they would. The dam would break. And, you know, the U.S. did what it had to do against a tough, resilient, physical Bosnian team. And, you know, you gotta say, look, they're advancing, they're thriving, they're scoring, they're doing it in different ways. But you also have to look, you know, let's be honest here, right, at the quality of the competition. You know, Bosnia is a small country. You know, Paraguay, Australia, you know, the most skilled opponent they played, Turkey, beat them, albeit with an entirely different lineup, a reserve team essentially playing for the U.S. So you factor, you know, that differently in your calculations. But Belgium is a different kind of challenge. You know, incredibly skilled players. I mean, so many guys. It's not quite the golden generation, you know, from 2014 and 2018. But, you know, you've still got guys left over from that generation like De Bruyne and Lukaku. And you've got Doku, who's just terrific and gave them so much trouble when they played the friendly a couple months ago and defeated the U.S. 5-1. So it's just an entirely different kind of challenge that we're talking about in the round of 16.
1: And I do think a lot about that, E, of Jeremy Schapp talking about the situation for Team USA as they get ready to go for Belgium. And the thing is, Team USA, they play the inferior opponents like he's talking about, right? Like, they'll say, we can't knock who's on your schedule, we can't knock who you play. So, again, I give Team USA credit for handling their business And like he said, Turkey was probably the best team they played, but that wasn't the lineup that Team USA was going to put out there, and they got some other reserves and guys that normally would substitute in some runs. So that's where I'm not looking at that overly concerned either. I get what Jeremy's saying, and I agree with him. You want to have all, you know, attention forward here. This is not a team that you just roll the ball out and be able to run over them and be done with it. You advanced this far. And I do very much feel like, I mean, this sounds like Captain Obvious, but here we're, like, I feel very much this team is vibing on wanting to go far. You're at home. You've captivated the nation. People are watching. People are having fun. That's got to be great motivation for them. And just take care of business on Monday. I think they will.
0: He's Matt Fontana. I'm Emmett Golden. This is Game Night on ESPN Radio. It took a brace from Harry Kane to get England the 2-1 victory over the Congo. This is a game where England was minus 1,000 on DraftKings before the game started, and they found themselves down 1-0 at halftime, and it was the first World Cup win when trailing at the half and the third comeback win in the history of the World Cup for England. And we talked to Dan Thomas, host of ESPN FC, joined us earlier on game night, and he didn't hold back how he felt about the way the English team is playing.
3: Mate, everyone is telling me altitude, if you've ever played in altitude, you can't breathe, going up the stairs is tiring and all this sort of stuff. And these are people who've all played at the Azteca, so obviously it's going to be a key problem. But even if it was on sea level, you know, England are so rubbish, it doesn't really matter. Mexico come into this as favourites. They were great yesterday, weren't they, against Ecuador. Really lively, great energy, looked good. England have looked the complete opposite throughout this tournament.
1: And it's tough because England, so well known with some of the most well known players in the tournament, and just the vibe again. You know much more soccer than I do. The vibe I get is that they just kind of are like not taking it serious, I guess, or maybe just not playing to their potential. I don't know.
0: So it's definitely not playing to their potential. I've watched the English squad in the Euros and in the World Cup a few times over the years, and it feels like they fold under the pressure. They are so talented. They are one of the best teams in the world. They always get to a point to where the expectations are fitting of a roster, of the roster that they have, and they just seem to shrink. Today, I saw it. When they're down 1-0 to the Congo, and it's like, what are you doing? You know, you got a star, some of the best world-class players all over the globe, and you could tell their composure was shot. Now, fortunately enough, they have one of the best strikers in the world in Harry Kane, Mr. Do-It-All, his second goal. You talk about a thing of beauty. It was out of this world, so he was able to put them on his back and get the win. I don't know if he's going to be able to do that against Mexico.
1: Right, or again and again and again. That's
0: right.
1: Something you don't really want to rely on, which is hard to do. And that's where I think kind of tying it back to Team USA is, if Balogun's not going to be out there, then who is that going to be? And I'm not saying that he's Harry Kane, and I'm not saying anybody else on Team USA is. But, yeah, when you're in these moments, who's going to be able to kind of try to pull it out for you? And I'm sure England at this point would love to have that easy game, you know, that easy match where they're up a couple of goals and they can just kind of coast on through. I don't think they're going to be out with Mexico. Going to be supremely motivated, playing in their home country. There is that advantage here, Dan, talk about with them being at the altitude. So you kind of just throw it all in the bucket and mix it up and see what kind of comes out the other side. That's, I guess, the beauty of the World Cup is even when you have these games that you feel like you're easy to pick the winner, it never quite goes that way.
0: Yeah, there have already been a bunch of upsets. There's been some games that were really close that, you know, ultimately the better team won, but it wasn't easy. You know, you might see a few blowouts in group play. You're not going to see that, or you very rarely see that, I should say, in the knockout phase. In Mexico, along with Morocco, have been really two of the more impressive teams that I've seen in the World Cup this year, and playing at Azteca. And I mean, the altitude is the altitude, but it's funny, the English team, they came over, oh my god, it's so hot in America.
1: They were good practice, right?
0: Right.
1: Yeah.
0: Now it's, oh my god, we're going to be, you know, elevated. They are complaining a lot, and it's almost like they're looking for excuses. He's Matt Fontana. I'm Emmett Golden. This is Game Night. Coming up next, what NBA teams have improved themselves the most so far this summer?
4: Coming up on the Thursday edition of Unsportsmanlike with Evan Cohen, Chris Canty, and me, Michelle Smallman. 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It's Unsportsmanlike, 6 a.m. Eastern, right here on ESPN Radio, ESPN2, and ESPNU.
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5: 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A clash of titans as Cristiano Ronaldo's Portugal takes on Luka Modric-led Croatia at Toronto Stadium. 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
0: Big day for moves in the NBA, and there was a blockbuster. The Boston Celtics are trading Finals MVP Jaylen Brown to the Philadelphia 76ers. In return, Boston will receive Paul George, two first-round picks in 2028 and 2031, and two second-round selections, according to our own Sham Sharania. The Celtics also signed former New York Knicks, and he was a free agent, Mitchell Robinson. They agreed to a 3-year, $47.4 million contract with the Celtics. The deal includes a player option for the third season. And veteran forward Tobias Harris has a new home. The 33-year-old has agreed to a 2-year, $31 million contract with the San Antonio Spurs, spending the last two seasons with the Detroit Pistons. In the World Cup today, Team USA punched their ticket to the round of 16 after beating Bosnia 2-0. Belgium beat Senegal 3-2. Belgium will face the U.S. on Monday in the round of 16. England, it took a brace from Harry Kane to get by the Congo. That rounds out the scores from the World Cup. On to Major League Baseball, the Cubs beat the Padres by 20, 23-3. The Mets kept things closer with the Blue Jays losing 9-3. The Phillies down the Pirates 10-6. The Rays beat the Royals 4-0, and the Guardians outlast the Rangers 9-4. Coming up next, more on a wild day in the NBA with myself, Emmett Golden, and Matt Fontana on game night.
11: The Celtics agreed to trade star Jaylen Brown to the 76ers for Paul George, two first-round picks and two second-rounders.
19: The Jaylen Brown trade now puts them back in the top six conversation here.
20: This backcourt just got someone that is supercharged. They still have questions to fill to really make this a truly competitive roster against the best of the league, but right now they just got a big fish.
21: Jaylen Brown is going to be yet again an MVP candidate. The biggest question is going to remain. If Joel Embiid can be healthy, they can be one of the deadliest teams in the East.
0: The Celtics weren't the only team that made some moves today. It's game night on ESPN Radio, the ESPN app, Sirius XM, Channel 80. I'm Emmett Golden alongside Matt Fontana. We are presented by Progressive Insurance. So we've been talking about it a lot tonight. The Celtics trade Jaylen Brown for Paul George, couple of picks, and that obviously grabbed the headlines. But Matt, today the Los Angeles Lakers got busy. LeBron told him yesterday, you go handle your business. I'm going to play just somewhere else. And they went and got the center that they were looking for in Walker Kessler from the Utah Jazz. But they didn't stop there. They got, let me try to get this right, Sandro Mamukelashvili. They got him. They got Quentin Grimes and Colin Sexton. What do you think about the new look Lakers?
1: I do like the Quentin Grimes signing a lot there. Walker Kessler, seems like a little bit of an overpay there, because now what are you going to do with DeAndre Ayton? I mean, it's very clear that you're not going to keep both of them. I'm assuming they're going to move on from Ayton. He had a player option, pick that up, so that's like $9 million. So he's going to be on the trade block there. And it was a sign and trade, so they're going to get Walker Kessler on a 4-year, $130 million contract. And then the Utah, they get back two unprotected picks. Yeah. In 2031 and 2033, and first round swaps in 28 and 30. That's a lot for Walker Kessler. And I like Walker Kessler, and I think he's a good player. That's not Jokic, okay? That's not even Cap.
0: They gave up more for Kessler than the 76ers gave up for Jaylen Brown.
1: 100%. Yeah. That's not Cat. I'm trying to think of the other, like, dynamic center. Obviously, Wemby's probably the gold standard there.
0: Right.
1: But even just somewhat comparable, I don't know. You know, that one I don't get. You know, like you said, with the other moves, just kind of ancillary. And I think they're probably, Rob Pelinka's got to be looking at this and saying, what can we do to build around Luka? Now that this is all in on Luka, and I won't say LeBron's out of the way, but it's now we're going to rebuild and reshape this team. That must be the vision that they have. But I think that was, I mean, welcome to free agency, I guess.
0: Oh yeah.
1: That was it.
0: Off season of every sport, especially early on, everybody overpays.
1: You either overpay on
0: free agents, or you overpay when it comes to assets and a trade. The interesting thing, like, I know Walker Kessler, I like the move. It works for them. I don't know if that makes them anywhere near as good as the Thunder or the Spurs, but I do think it helps them out. But they kind of locked themselves up for a while because they don't have a pick that they could trade for over 7 years now, first round pick anyway, for over 7 years. So basically they have no assets to really trade other than the players that are currently on the team. So that's the one thing that made me question that move. Not that they went after him, not that they gave him a new contract. It's just that, what happens if you need to do other things? You've kind of emptied the clip, for lack of a better term, to describe it. So I'm looking at the Lakers. I can't even bring myself to say they got better, because none of the guys they brought in today is LeBron, right? Like, listen, if Luka's out and Austin Reeves isn't 100%, Walker Kessler isn't putting the team on their back and winning a playoff series by himself like LeBron did this year. How much do you think the Lakers got better? If so, how much?
1: That's the thing. Yeah, I don't know, because you're mm-hmm. subtracting LeBron. I assume, again, you are going to subtract DeAndre Ayton at some point. I guess I could be wrong on that. And then a healthy Luka changes it. I mean, okay, so what did... They were in the play-in tournament last year. Were they not the Lakers?
0: Lakers, in the first round of the playoffs, they faced the...
1: They were the four seed. I'm sorry. They were the four seed. It was 4-5 matchup.
0: First round of the playoffs, they played the Rockets. I'm sorry.
1: The Rockets. And obviously, they beat them. They beat them with LeBron and without Luka. That's the thing. I think they're a solid four seed. And it's mm-hmm. a solid 4-5 seed. I don't know if they're any better than what they were last year. And... Yeah, you wanted probably a better results in the playoffs, but I'd sit there and say, yeah, they're probably like the Timberwolves. I think improved. The Nuggets, nothing so far. Spurs, nothing really so far. Thunder, nothing really so far. Spurs had a signing today. Who did the Spurs get?
0: They got Tobias Harris, which I do like that.
1: I'm with you on that. I love that. Tobias Harris going to the Spurs, but they were the two seed, so I think they're kind of there. So it's kind of status quo all over, and the Lakers made a lot of moves, but I think they're kind of in the same place, probably more preparing for the future than maybe this upcoming season.
0: I'll tell you who has not gotten better outside of Boston Celtics. The Detroit Pistons. You know, they lost Tobias Harris. They lost Duncan Robinson as well. They're not going to let Jalen Duren go anywhere, but that's cool. They haven't added anybody. So they were mm-hmm. a team that I thought overachieved. Really good, but I thought overachieved. And I'm a big fan of J.B. Bickerstaff. I thought he did a great job, but he's going to have his work cut out for him even more because – They definitely haven't improved. They've taken a step back so far this offseason.
1: Yeah, the Jalen Duren thing is so weird because they seemed hell-bent that he was going to be out of there. And then all of a sudden they go, oh, wait, nope. And maybe,
0: well, he seemed hell-bent.
1: Well, he wanted to get out of there. And maybe the trades just didn't come in the way that they thought it was going to. The market wasn't there. But yeah, Tobias Harris was their second leading scorer in the playoffs. And I like Cade Cunningham.
0: Mm-hmm.
1: Where's his help going to be? Where's his help going
0: to
1: be on that?
0: And that's why they lost to the Cavs in 7 because he didn't have any help. The Cavaliers couldn't stop Cade Cunningham. They couldn't stop him at all. It's just that Tobias Harris slowed down. And Jalen Duren just didn't show up. At all, in the second round of the playoffs. So, the Pistons, they're in trouble. Obviously, the Heat are better. The Heat were in the play-in. They finished 10th in the East. They're better. I don't know if I have them as a championship contender, though.
1: They lose Norman Powell, which I think is a massive loss for them. They did sign, who's their point guard that they
0: signed? Tim Hardaway Jr.
1: It was Tim Hardaway Jr., that's right. So, that's fine to run the point, because obviously we're going two bigs when it's Bam and Giannis. Maybe a little more floor stretching needed. We'll see. I'm kind of with you. I just think, again, 6 seed, 5 seeds.
0: Yeah. Bobby Portis. Right, he came over with Giannis. They did extend Andrew Wiggins. So, they're not a bad team by any means.
1: No, yeah.
0: Are they up there with the Knicks? No. The Raptors? Probably not. The Raptors getting Kawhi, that was gigantic.
1: Yeah, that was. And Ingram on that trade, I really thought it might be R.J. Barrett in that. It certainly wasn't going to be Scottie Barnes, and I was wondering if it was going to be Emmanuel Quickley. Mm-hmm. The fact that it was Ingram, I kind of see what the Raptors are doing. I kind of like it. You know what I mean? Of all the trade options that you would have had to be able to get Kawhi, the more I thought about it, because initially I was like, I can't give up Brandon Ingram. And now I'm like, okay, I actually like what you're doing here because you kept your young core. Not that Brandon Ingram was super old by any stretch of the imagination, but you basically are keeping your younger guys and trading out Brandon Ingram for a little older Kawhi.
0: Yeah.
1: Yeah, as far as, like, Brandon Ingram's 28, Kawhi's what, 34?
0: Mm-hmm.
1: While the rest of those guys are still in their early to mid-20s. So I kind of, the more I thought about that Raptors move, the more I think that was actually the right one to make.
0: And then the Timberwolves bringing in LaMelo Ball, I think LaMelo is a video game player. Like basketball sure. player, like he can score, he can light it up, he shoot, do all that, he makes some crazy shots, but he's done, throughout his career, he's done that with zero expectations. You go to the Timberwolves and you have expectations to get to the playoffs and go further than the first round. You know, it was just, the Hornets were like, man, we had a great season, you know, last year, just going on a run late and getting in the playoffs. Now all of a sudden, when you, like, is he gonna take a one leg fall away half court shot, you know, down three with Ant-Man on the, you know, yeah. on the floor? Like, there's gonna be expectations. I think he's a good player. I don't know if he's a winner, if that makes any sense.
1: Yeah, and that's where he's just gonna have to play that compliment to Ant, and I do think that this is just a prayer, like, I wanna say Hail Mary, but you're just trying to appease Ant to keep him around. The, Iodosumu, they got him in the season, but then they signed him to a contract extension, and you could tell that that was a priority for them. I like that too. They're losing Naz Reid, that stings, but I think you're just going into it saying, our rotation of guys is gonna have to, come playoff time, like, I know Naz Reid is a massive part of that, but we're just gonna have to go all in with the starters that we have. So the Timberwolves are up there. You know, I don't know. It's like them, the Heat, and the 76ers, I think, are probably the most improved to me. There's a world I would say the Timberwolves.
0: I got to see it. I got to see it with the Timberwolves.
1: Raptors, too. Raptors got to be on that list, too. I sold them short. It's got to be. I'm kind of with you. Like, the Wolves, right now on paper, sure, it looks like they might be number one, but I'm with you. I need to see it on the court.
0: He's Matt Fontana. I'm Emmett Golden. This is Game Night. Coming up next, we'll go all the way up. It's right here on ESPN Radio.
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0: insurance. It is time for us to do what we do every night, and that is to go all the way up.
1: All the way up on game night.
2: Nothing can stop me. I'm all the way up.
0: We'll start off with a score that I thought ESPN.com was tweaking when I first looked at it. But no, it's real. The Cubs put BTA, if you know, you know, to the Padres tonight.
3: Dansby Swanson, the batter, hits a fly ball into deep left center. Back toward the wall. Grand slam. Dansby Swanson with a grand slam to left. He has three home runs and eight runs batted in for the day. And the Cubs lead 22-3.
2: Nothing can stop me. I'm all the way up.
4: As you heard there on the Cubs radio network, that was Dansby Swanson's third home run of the game. Cubs 23 runs, the most in a game since 1995. For the Padres, allowing 23 runs, that is tied for the most in franchise history. Cubs hit 8 home runs as a team, which tied the most for a single game in franchise history. It's also like, you know, that's the Cubs. It's not like it's the Washington Nationals or some expansion team. It's like, that's the Cubs. It goes back quite a while.
0: No doubt. No doubt. Phillies took on the Pirates and Trey Turner got busy.
5: The 0-1. Breaking ball. Hit in the air. Deep left field. Going back is Callahan. Looking up at the wall. It's gone! And Trey Turner homers again. This time a 3-run home run off Paul Skeens. And the Phillies with a 5 spot in the second lead at 5-0.
2: Nothing can stop me. I'm all the way up.
4: Sports Radio 94 WIP on the call. 3 straight games for Trey Turner getting a home run. But the other side, Paul Skeens, that's his 4th start of less than 5 innings pitched this season. He only had 5 starts over the last 2 years combined, and the Pirates have lost 9 straight Paul Skeens starts.
0: Man.
4: That is one shy of tying the longest streak for a reigning Cy Young winner. The Twins lost 10 straight for Jim Perry back in 1971.
0: The Tigers took on the Yankees. It took extra innings to finish this, and we've heard a bunch of home runs. Let's make base hits great again.
5: The 1-1. Ground ball. And a base hit into right field. Green is in. Lee coming home. Throw not in time. Head first slide. Throw to second. Goes into center field. And Torkelson will score. McKinstry over to third. 3 runs in for the Tigers and a 6-2 lead in the 11th. McKinstry delivers.
2: Nothing can stop me. I'm all the way up.
4: 97.1, the ticket on the call there. Yankees 7 straight losses. That is the longest active streak in baseball. The second longest streak that they've had under Aaron Boone. That's also the 12th straight game for the Yankees, scoring 4 or fewer runs. That ties their longest streak since 1990.
0: The Rays took on the Royals tonight. And Junior Caminero, man, I feel like I got deja vu.
6: And now the hottest man on the planet, Junior Caminero. Now the first pitch to him. High drive deep to left field. He's done it again. Over the bullpen and left. A first pitch. 2-run homer by Junior Caminero. And the Rays have a 2-0 lead right from the jump.
2: Nothing can stop me. I'm all the way up.
4: 620 WDAE. That is now 6 straight games for Junior Caminero with a home run. And at 22 years, 361 days, everybody wish him a happy birthday next week. He's the youngest player since 1900 to have 6 straight games with a home run.
0: The Brewers took on the Reds tonight, and PSA, it's not RBIs, it's RBI.
5: The 0-1. And Mitchell, a liner into left center field. That's gonna get down and plug the gap. Around third is Vaughn. He will score. Mitchell not stopping at second. He's digging for 3, and he's gonna be in there. Brewers take a 3-2 lead. And an RBI triple from Garrett Mitchell.
2: Nothing can stop me. I'm all the way up.
4: Talk 650 KSTE on the call. Garrett Mitchell went 4-for-4 in this game, including 2 doubles and that go-ahead triple there in the 7th. That was his first career 4-hit game.
0: Let's take a look at the Rockies taking on the Marlins, and I think we're due for a home run.
7: The ground out, he smoked. This is a high fly ball to left. Did he get enough? To the wall goes Hernandez. See you later. Touch him all time. A moonshot from Hunter Goodman. It's a four-run fifth and a 5-1 Rockies lead.
2: Nothing can stop me. I'm all the way up.
4: 850 KOA on the call now. Not very much good going on with the Rockies, but Hunter Goodman is one of them because that was his 27th home run this season. That is the third most by a primary catcher prior to the All-Star break behind Cal Raleigh, who obviously had 38 last year, and Johnny Bench, who had 28 in 1970. So Goodman's got a chance to maybe pass Bench there. Also with 27 home runs before the All-Star break, that tied Larry Walker for the most home runs in a season prior to the All-Star break in Rockies history.
0: The Guardians took on the Rangers tonight. They lost the first two games of the series, but it's Gardo's all the time.
8: Mackenzie Gore, hands just below the chest, sets, fires, swung on, hit high in the air to deep right. Duran's back, track, wall! Needed huge hit, a 3-run home run to right. It's a 5-run inning.
4: They needed it. You're right. I needed that song is what we needed. We needed it all. 7-3 for the Guards. They get the win. WTAM 1100 there on the call. Guards, 9 runs at home. That's the most they've had since May 17th at Progressive Field. That's not good.
0: Not good at all. And we wrap things up with the Nationals and the Red Sox. James Woods went deep from three.
9: Gordon swings and drives one. Deep left center field. This is way back. This ball is off the top of the monster. Carams down. They have just signaled a home run for James Wood. It is gone. Goodbye. Off the top of the monster, just beyond, and Carams back in. For James Wood, his 22nd home run. That gives him 55 runs batted in, and it gives the Nationals a double-digit scoring day at Fenway Park.
2: Nothing can stop me. I'm all the way up.
4: Nationals Radio Network, it was a 10-2 win for Washington over Boston. James Wood with that home run, that was his 9th opposite field home run this season. That is the most in the National League.
0: And that is all the way up. Big, big day in sports today. I don't know if tomorrow could outdo today. It's going to be pretty, pretty tough. I feel
4: wait
0: like
4: till
0: we're...
4: LeBron decides.
0: That's where I was going.
4: Put that.
0: Yeah. We're back on Bron watch. Now listen, LeBron, I start my vacation in about how long we got, Josiah? How many seconds?
4: 4 minutes.
10: Like 20.
0: All right, 20 yeah. seconds. All right, I start my vacation in like 20 seconds. So, Bron, don't you dare
10: now,
0: wait until after the 4th of July. He's Matt Fontana. I'm Emmett Golden. This is Game Night. Coming up next, Sports Center all night right here on ESPN Radio.
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24: U.S. soccer looks to continue their World Cup run as they face Bosnia.
25: Matt Breach was never really tested. This was a big boy performance from Mauricio Pochettino, and one that I think he should be very proud of his men for.
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26: They still have questions to fill to really make this a truly competitive roster against the best of the league, but right now they just got a big fish.
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27: Wheeler kicks the pitch. Swing and a miss, got him. Breaking ball. And Griffin becomes the ninth strikeout victim of the night for Zach Wheeler.
24: The slumping Yankees look to snap their six-game skid.
28: Drilled down the left field line. High enough. See ya. A home run for Rosario.
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30: 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Yeah, big weekend coming up for America. Birthday celebrations, concerts, fireworks, you name it. And still a national team to pull for. In the World Cup, U.S. with a 2-0 shutout of Bosnia on Wednesday. Anything but a cakewalk. U.S. getting a goal from Balogun in the 45th minute. Then he's sent off in the 64th minute with a red card. Team USA playing down a man for the final half hour plus. They do get a goal off a direct kick in the 82nd minute from Malik Tillman and pull out the 2-0 win. ESPN analyst and former U.S. men's national team coach, Jürgen Klinsmann.
31: Well, I'm absolutely deserved win, and 2-0 is always a special result, obviously, for the U.S. men's national team. Fantastic going through to the round of 16 now. Winning this knockout match is kind of psychologically extremely important. I think they were very professional. They were focused. They were smart in many occasions, that leave aside maybe the red card, and they got the job done. I mean, it's fantastic. I think it gives them even more confidence now going into the next knockout, a big match against Belgium. And this was really fun to watch this U.S. team, that they didn't let Bosnia into that game at all. You know, they dictated the tempo. They kept on going. And even after the red card then for Balogun, they kept going and looked for a second goal. So there's so many positives to take away from this game. It really gives you the feeling that there's far more to come.
0: U.S. wins, but about that red card for Balogun.
31: It looks a little bit kind of unfortunate, but if you're Messi, you don't get it called, you know. But if you're Balogun, you get it called, and that will be a little bit of a disadvantage, but I

0: knockout stage win in World Cup team history, the first since 2002 round of 16 against Mexico. Balogun sent off in the 64th minute. He becomes the first player to score a goal and receive a red card in World Cup knockout stage action since Zinedine Zidane against Italy in the final in 2006. Balogun missing the final 30 minutes plus of this one. He'll have to sit out the round of 16. ESPN analysts and former Team USA members Jeff Cameron and Breck Shea.
1: You got to see maybe if there's a sub. I like how they left him in. Christian slid in the middle. Mm-hmm. Malik Tillman slid on the left. And they picked it up a notch. It didn't look like they were down a man.
2: Right.
1: Obviously, it's disappointing. I don't agree with it. But they didn't skip a beat. They kept mm-hmm. going. They were playing. They fought hard. And they even scored another goal. Actually, mm-hmm. two. One was called back. One was a great finish.
3: But they stepped up as a team. It gave them a little bit more energy. The questions have been, have we suffered enough? Have we endured enough pressure? We stepped up, we rise to the occasion, mm-hmm. and we showed what Americans are all about. As a unit, we fought for one another, and it was a beautiful thing to watch.
2: And the call itself, what do you think?
3: That's absolutely ludicrous.
2: Okay.
3: I mean, the call was diabolical, I'm going to be honest with you. We've seen, I mean, if you look at it, there was no intention.
2: They're battling, you're flailing.
3: Yeah. You know, he's trying to step in, win the ball. The defender steps in, tries to win it. And he comes down. He's not trying to hurt or break the guy's ankle.
1: It's not malicious.
3: It's not malicious mm-hmm. whatsoever. And then all of a sudden you see that it's, then you can go back to the first game of the World Cup.
2: Yeah, there it is.
3: Messi does something. Mm-hmm. It's not called. He goes over and gives him a little pat and says, sorry, that's not called. So the inconsistency there for me, it's just a poor decision by the referee. I think he had a nightmare of a game. And they've been pretty good this World Cup.
1: I mean, I think this is where VAR gets it wrong. Like, if you watch the play live, it's nothing happened. It's just two people battling for the ball. Mm-hmm. It's when you take a picture of something and you look at it over and over, it looks awful. But I mean, if you try to body somebody, you take a step, you got to land, right?
2: Exactly.
1: And yes, he's going to be missed. He's going to be missed.
0: And the U.S. does advance, third ever win against a UEFA opponent in World Cup action, first since 2002 against Portugal. And Team USA now gets Belgium. And what a comeback. Belgium trailed 2-0 after the 85th minute. They become the first team, and they beat Senegal 3-2 after extra time. They become the first team in World Cup history to win a match after trailing by multiple goals in the final 5 minutes of regulation. The 86th minute or later, they advance with the 3-2 win on Wednesday to get a matchup with Team USA. MLS on Apple TV analyst Keith Costigan earlier on ESPN Radio.
4: I don't think Belgium have looked good all tournament long. They don't really have a number 9. The one other thing to point out here is we played Belgium in March, and they absolutely played us off the park, beat us hands down. We're so much the better team. We look so different since then. They look so different since then. I don't think we're ever going to get a better opportunity hosting an understrength, an underwhelming Belgium team in the World Cup to move on to the quarterfinals. We have to get it done. It's going to be more difficult without Flo Balogun, but I give us every chance of, I don't even know if you call it upset. I guess you would because of Belgium's history, but this is the end of their golden generation, not the beginning. We're not in the prime time version of it. They're very, very beatable. They're not the team they were a few months ago. I give us every opportunity of winning and going on to a first quarterfinal since 2002.
0: U.S. and Belgium with the wins on Wednesday to force their matchup this weekend. Meanwhile, Mexico now knows who they will be playing, and it'll be England. England with a 2-1 win over Congo. England advancing to the round of 16 for the third straight World Cup, sixth time in the last 7 editions. Harry Kane, both goals for England in the 75th minute and in the 86th minute. ESPN FC analyst Craig Burley and Kieran Gibbs.
5: It could have been a real shock.
3: Yeah.
5: If it wasn't for the one and only Harry Kane, who has yet again put the country on his back and got us through to the next round. Big sigh of relief, spared us some embarrassment, but I have to say we have to give them credit because they've got the job done. It wasn't easy. They've had to dig deep, but I think from a performance standpoint, we have to do much better.
6: Harry Kane's a brilliant player, two great goals. He's now got the record for all England goals. He's got more goals than Pele at a World Cup and all that sort of nonsense. He hasn't won a World Cup, and he's unlikely to do so because he plays for England.

0: let's not forget, he took a dive for the penalty as well. So he's not perfect, and England really huffed and puffed, and they struggled. They struggled defensively. They struggled in the wide areas. I was surprised he didn't bring Morgan Rogers on, but he got away with it. He struggled in the right back position, where Jed Spence struggled a little bit. There's no Trent Alexander-Arnold. Reece James is injured, but he knew that was going to happen before the tournament started. I saw nothing today from England that tells me they're going to go to Mexico City and win that game. Absolutely nothing. If you'd asked me before the tournament, Mexico, England, I would have said, I'm tipping the scales towards England because they have too much quality. The tournament has told me thus far that that narrative has changed. Messi's got Argentina, you know, Brazil's got Vinicius Jr., France has got the ball, but England at least can hang their hat on. Yes. They have a brilliant, brilliant, and I mean brilliant footballer up front, who not only scores goals, but he leads the team, and I jokingly talked about he fell over for the penalty, or the penalty non-call, which he did. He is, without a doubt, just the guy that England are hanging their hat on to get them out of hole when they're in trouble. And they were in trouble today.
1: Harry Kane, 5 goals in this tournament, 13 for his career in the World Cup, tied now for 6th most by a man in tournament history. He passes Pele into that tie for 6th. 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
2: The Celtics are trading Jaylen Brown to the Sixers. For the Celtics, they tried to trade for Giannis. They missed out, but ever since then, they continue to have trade talks. It's something Philadelphia had to do. This was a team that was outside of the play-in.
1: It's been talked about quite a bit. Jaylen Brown now has a new home, and it's in the division, in the conference, landing with the Sixers. In Philadelphia, Sixers are sending Paul George 2 first-round picks and 2 second-round selections to Boston in order to complete the deal. Boston had spent recent days looking elsewhere for a trade partner, but it's the deal in Philly that they wind up taking. Surprise? ESPN insider Shams Charania.
3: We all, behind the scenes, saw it coming that the Celtics were going to be pulling the plug on this max duo of Jaylen Brown and Jason Tatum. They've already offered Jaylen Brown twice. In 2022, they offered him for Kevin Durant in a blockbuster potential trade. Then this summer, they offered him for Giannis Antetokounmpo. And so the thought around the Celtics was either we're going to trade Giannis for a premium player, or we're going to trade for Giannis, who's a premium player, or we're going to go get an abundance of draft picks. But why now? 3 years left on Jaylen Brown's contract, and I'm told Jaylen Brown never requested a trade, and yet over the last couple weeks, they shopped him relentlessly. There were multiple conversations that the Celtics would have with teams and really solicit offers from them. And there was a big extension decision coming up on the horizon. 2 years, upwards of $145 million. That this trade is a clear indication where the Celtics stood on that. That extension was probably not coming. And if it's not coming, where does that leave you with Jaylen Brown, who has already felt disrespected multiple different times? So as I went through these and tracked these contract talks, they set the bar so high in these talks, teams just did not meet that price, and that's exactly what we saw play out.
4: As you report, he didn't demand a trade. Why not just keep him? So what can the Celtics do now? What will they look like on opening night, you think?
3: That's the explanation that everyone's waiting for, though. It's like, why now when you have 3 years left on the deal? And when you shop a player the way they shopped him around the league, the word gets around, and it got to a point where teams felt like the Celtics were yearning to make a deal. So the Celtics felt that they had to get rid of Jaylen Brown at this point. They felt that they had lost early the last 2 years in the playoffs, this season and last season, that this duo, they made a calculation through this move, that they did not have faith in Jaylen Brown and Jason Tatum again moving forward. So they gained flexibility through this trade, one less year on Paul George's contract. They got draft capital as well. They will continue to be opportunistic. But when you trade a player of Jaylen Brown's caliber and the return that they got, the amount of text messages I got today about that's all Jaylen Brown went for, it goes to show the way they operated these trade conversations. At the end of the day, it did hurt his trade value at the end.
1: Bit of a head scratcher around the association, and that includes ESPN analyst Kendrick Perkins.
5: First of all, this is a sad day for the Boston Celtics. And as a former Celtic, I do not approve of this trade. If you're going to trade a guy that's a top 10 player, you at least got to get back a guy that's a top 15, top 20 player. And Paul George is not that. Paul George hasn't been consistently good since I was skinny. And that's been a long damn time. When you talk about Jaylen Brown, your former finals MVP, conference finals MVP, NBA champion, coming off his best season of his career, statistically, leading this team, defeating all the odds. They were supposed to be in the tanking mode. This team finished second in the East, and I know things didn't work out like it was supposed to for as the way that the playoff run ended. But at the end of the day, if you're Brad Stevens, to me, he had already lost when he lost the Giannis sweepstakes to the Miami Heat. If you're going to jump off the porch and you're going to make Jaylen Brown available, you got to make sure you pencil in that deal. This is nothing but sloppy seconds, in my opinion. And in the way I see it, he just basically handed the Philadelphia 76ers a trip to the NBA Finals next year.
4: They're kind of got your DNA, right? They'll battle for wins. But what do you think about the Celtics now? Any hope next year?
5: Hope to do what?
4: Make a playoffs.
5: Just make it they will make it to the playoffs, mm-hmm. But listen, it's not about just making it to the playoffs. When you talk about the Boston Celtics, when we're talking about the city of champions, it's always about winning it all. It's all about the expectations. It's all about win championships or bust. It's no in between. It's no gray area. And again, if you're going to make a move, it definitely has to be Beyonce vibes. You have to upgrade me. This is not an upgrade. No one in Boston is happy about this. And as a former Celtic, I must sit up here and say that with this move, Brad Stevens, his legacy took a hit today with this trade. And the only way he can make this right is that he got to make other moves. If I'm Brad Stevens, I want to make this right. I'm picking up the phone. I'm calling Rich Paul. I'm calling the Washington Wizards. And I'm seeing what's up with Anthony Davis. Because this is not enough. Paul George is not going to cut the mustard.
1: Paul George, a couple of first rounders and a couple of second round selections as well. Boston may not be celebrating, but America as a whole is this week. And there's one thing that's in America's DNA. It's baseball. You know who knows that? 23 and me. That's next. 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
1: 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Baseball on Wednesday. Cubs, Padres at Wrigley. Well, at least the Cubs were there. Padres, not so much.
26: And Dansby drives one in the air to center field. It's well hit. Back goes Merrill to the wall. It's gone. Another home run for Dansby Swanson. A three-run homer, and the Cubs take a commanding 9-0 lead.
27: Starting to feel better about the game.
26: Dansby Swanson, the batter, hits a fly ball into deep left center, back toward the wall, grand slam. Dansby Swanson with a grand slam to left. He has three home runs and eight runs batted in for the day, and the Cubs lead 22-3.
1: You heard that right. 22-3. They would hang on for a 23-3 win over the Padres. Cubs Radio Network. Dansby Swanson with that grand slam outscored the Padres himself on that one swing. Wound up hitting three home runs on the day. 23 runs for the Cubs. Their most in a game since 1995 when they scored 26 in Denver against the Rockies. The 23 runs tied for the most by any team this season. Rockies actually did that in mid-June. Meanwhile, the Padres allowing 23, tied for the most in a game in franchise history. That dates back to 1977, and it was done by the Cubs, and it was done at Wrigley, as was Wednesday's. Cubs win it by 20. 23-3, they hit eight home runs, tied for the most in a game in franchise history. Oh, by the way, Cubs have won five straight games, second longest active streak in Major League Baseball. Yankees haven't had Aaron Judge on the field since May 31st. He's still on IL. Without him, New York is now 12-15. And that includes Wednesday's matchup against Detroit.
0: The 1-1. Ground ball and a base hit into right field. Green is in. Lee coming home. Throw not in time. Head first slide. Throw to second. Goes into center field. And Torkelson will score. McKinstry over to third. Three runs in for the Tigers in a 6-2 lead in the 11th. McKinstry delivers.
2: The 1-2. Strike three. Ball game over. And the Yankees lose their seventh straight game. An absolutely awful stretch of baseball by the Yankees as they continue to lose. Their defense continues to be porous and not getting the hits when they need them.
1: Michael Kay on the YES Network. You heard the McKinstry two-run single and the error on 97 won the ticket in Detroit Tigers with the 6-2 win. Tigers scoring four in the 11th to break a 2-2 tie. Yankees, as you heard, seven straight losses, longest active losing streak in baseball. Yankees manager Aaron Boone.
3: Yeah, it's been a terrible week for us. There's no way of sugarcoating it. And we're capable of way more, obviously. So, look, you're going to have stretches where it's tough, where you're missing some guys, but, you know, this was a really difficult week for us offensively and coupled with, you know, with that not playing clean enough, and taking care of the ball well enough. That's what you get. You get an awful week. And, you know, as I said before, you know, they don't wait for any, there's no waiting to get back and get got, like, we got to go. And, you know, hopefully we regroup on this off day and, start playing better baseball this weekend.
1: Seven straight losses for New York, tied for the second longest streak under Aaron Boone at nine in August of 2023. Another loss for the Yankees. Another long ball for the Rays.
4: And now the hottest man on the planet, Junior Caminero. Now the first pitch to him. High drive deep to left field. He's done it again. Over the bullpen and left. A first pitch. Two-run homer by Junior Caminero. And the Rays have a 2-0 lead right from the jump.
1: Homered in six consecutive games, tying Carlos Pena for the longest home run streak in Rays history. Rays a 4-0 shutout of the Royals. 620 WDAE with the call. Guardians and Rangers.
0: Mackenzie Gore, hands just below the chest, sets, fires. Swung on, hit high in the air to deep right. Duran's back, track, wall, gone! David Fry gets that most needed huge hit. A three-run home run to right. It's a five-run inning.
1: Big second inning for the Guardians. They go on to a 9-4 win over the Rangers. Tom Hamilton, WTAM. Straight ahead. A lot of side eye in the NBA on Wednesday. That's next. SportsCenter All Night at ESPN Radio.
5: Hey, this is Rich Eisen. Coming up on Thursday's show, the comedian Brad Williams joins the fun as we review what goes down in the knockout round with the U.S. men's national team. And the guest host in the chair is Seth Rollins. That's right. The Rich Eisen show turns into the Seth Rollins show Thursday on Disney Plus, the ESPN app and ESPN Radio.
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1: Yankees drop a seventh consecutive game with their 11th inning loss to Detroit. Celtics pulling off a deal for Jaylen Brown. He goes to the Sixers. U.S. men's national team now one of the 16 left standing at the World Cup.
16: Absolute celebrations around the USA as the U.S. men's national team for the first time since 2002 have won a knockout game at the World Cup. 2-0 was the final score.
17: We expected the U.S. to beat Bosnia. They did exactly what we expected them to do. We didn't think it was going to be comfortable. It wasn't, but they got through the test very well.
18: This team didn't buckle. They didn't lose. They took it to a team like Bosnia who's playing for the World Cup dreams. This is a big boy performance by Manchester Pochettino's men.
1: U.S. with the 2-0 win over Bosnia-Herzegovina, advancing to the round of 16. United States will play Belgium in the round of 16 in Seattle. Balogun scoring the first goal for the U.S. in the 45th minute, but saw a red card in the 64th minute, so the U.S. played down a man for the last 30 minutes plus of this one. They got a goal in the 82nd minute from Malik Tillman to make it a 2-0 lead, and it's the 2-0 win that sends them to the round of 16. Former U.S. goalkeeper Casey Keller was there along with ESPN's Jeremy Schapp.
19: So, Casey, the United States not merely surviving and advancing, but you might say thriving in advancing. You're giving me a look like
32: a little bit.
19: So your impressions after this knockout stage win?
32: Well, kind of what we expected. We thought Bosnia were going to be a little gritty, going to be a little bit difficult to break down. It did take the U.S. some time to break them down. They got the goal, and then obviously the red card was frustrating and then changed the game, as you would expect that it would. Then the U.S. got a free kick, got the second goal. Bosnia had a nice little late flurry, but in the end, yeah, I mean, the U.S. did what we expected them to do, beat a team that they should beat at home.
19: What did you think about the call, the red card for Balogun?
32: I thought it was soft. I thought it was just two players kind of coming together. Yes, in slow motion, it looked more serious than it was. There was no intent. There was nothing malicious about it. It was just you stepped on a guy awkwardly, and it looked bad, and the referee went to VAR. I mean, he didn't even think it was a yellow card to start with. So that was a little definitely frustrating for the fans, but even more frustrating for the team and Balogun because, again, showed his worth with a good goal and was dangerous the whole game.
19: So they're off the schneid. They finally defeated a national team from Europe after 5 years and 10 consecutive losses in those situations. Belgium on Monday in your town,
32: yep.
19: Seattle, without Balogun. What do you think?
32: Well, this isn't the Belgium that I think we've seen over the last several years, but they're growing into the tournament, which is dangerous. You have a team that's 2-0 down and being outplayed and finds a way to come back late and win a match in extra time. We know they have talented stars. We know they can cause problems. I mean, this is a team that lost badly to this Belgian side in a friendly not too long ago. But this is a different U.S. team, and this is a different Belgian team. So at home, I still think the U.S. has a fighter's chance of getting through.
19: Second knockout stage win ever for the U.S. Yep. MNT. First time in 24 years. They are on to the round of 16. For Casey Keller, I'm Jeremy Schapp in Santa Clara, California.
1: They're on to the round of 16, but for that round, they will not have Balogun. Thanks to that red card that we saw on Wednesday earlier on ESPN Radio, Keith Costigan from MLS on Apple TV.
0: Watching on replay, I can see why the referee would give a card and talk to Flo Balogun. But the reality is the letter of the law doesn't state whether intention is there or not. It's whether you're endangering an opponent. I still think intention should play a part in that decision. But once he went to video assistant review, I knew it was going to be given as a red. And I think we all had that same thought, especially the casual fans of World Cup soccer. Can we review it? Can it be downgraded? The reason why it can't be is simply put, it would start being any big name star player gets a red card and all of a sudden it gets reneged. There'd be talk about conspiracy theories, favoritism for one country over another. One referee saw it, another saw it on video. They came together. I think they came to the wrong conclusion, but ultimately the red card has been given. We have to move on. I watch NBA as a casual fan, and in the fourth quarter and playoff games, I'll be like, wow, that guy gets the call, and, you know, it doesn't go against LeBron. There seems to be a referee leniency towards some of the bigger-name players. I don't think either are red cards, by the way. I think we've seen that comparison all over X and all over social media, saying, well, look, Messi didn't get a red card. Maybe he should have. I think that the way this should be worded is Messi didn't get a red card. That was correct. Flo Balogun shouldn't have gotten a red card either. And in any sport, all we want as fans and what will stop the debate is consistency. When you have the two pictures and you see how alike they are, again, we have a big lack of consistency. So it's frustrating.
1: So Team USA will play without Balogun for the round of 16. So who fills those shoes? ESPN analyst Jeff Cameron and Breck Shea.
2: I think it's got to be Pepe. He's going to step in. He showed it last game. He can run in behind. He'll make those same runs as Balogun. Obviously, Balogun's got big shoes to fill, okay, right? He's been outstanding for the U.S., scoring goals. His unselfish running, it allows players to get, you know, in the rhythm. I think Pepe's got he'll have the ability to do that. And I think, you know, this team will fight together and we'll get it done. I think we need to, from 2014, we lost to Belgium. I want to see a win from these boys up in Seattle.
3: Do things change in this situation or just plug and play and everybody plays the same way? Or are there some adjustments knowing your guy's not there?
4: I think Pochettino's got everything right. So I think I think it's a plug and play, but obviously he's the guy in the locker room. He makes all decisions. You know who will be there Monday night is Weston McKennie. He was everywhere today. He was pressing from the front. He was making runs in behind, making their back line drop, giving us space. He on and off the ball, he was unbelievable.
1: U.S. will be facing Belgium in the round of 16. Belgium rallying for a win over Senegal 3-2 in extra time after trailing 2-0 in the 85th minute. Furious rally at the end. England also moving to the round of 16 with their win over Congo 2-1. Harry Kane with both goals for England. The 75th minute and in the 86th minute, ESPN analyst Kieran Gibbs.
5: I think he had two chances today and he's put two away. Clinical, character, personality. He wants to be that guy. And he's continued to do it for the last 15 years now. He is colossal. Don't really know where England would be without him. I worry about England moving forward after he's gone.
1: England now moves on to face Mexico in the round of 16. That'll be Sunday in Mexico City. How big of an issue will the altitude be? ESPN FC host Dan Thomas.
6: Mate, everyone is telling me altitude, if you've ever played in altitude, you can't breathe, going up the stairs is tiring and all this sort of stuff. And these are people who've all played at the Azteca, so obviously it's going to be a key problem. But even if it was on sea level, you know, England are so rubbish, it doesn't really matter. Mexico come into this as favourites. They were great yesterday, weren't they, against Ecuador. Really lively, great energy, looked good. England have looked the complete opposite throughout this tournament.
1: They get through to the round of 16 with a 2-1 win on Wednesday. Sports Center All Night, ESPN Radio.
7: The Celtics are trading Jaylen Brown to the Sixers. For the Celtics, they tried to trade for Giannis. They missed out, but ever since then, they continue to have trade talks.
14: It's something Philadelphia had to do. This was a team that was outside of the play-in.
1: Jaylen Brown had been shopped by the Celtics, now lands in Philly. Seems like Jaylen Brown's had Sixers on his mind lately, like after the first round loss when he took to Twitch.
20: This is my personal opinion on basketball. Some of y'all might disagree. You know what I mean? But argue with your grandma. Flopping has ruined our game. Joel Embiid is a great player, one of the best bigs in basketball history. Flops. He know it. This ain't breaking news. This ain't, you know what I mean? It is what it is.
1: Now they're teammates. Joel Embiid, Jaylen Brown, teammates as a result of a deal that took quite a few people by surprise. ESPN insider Brian Windhorst.
21: The league is gobsmacked at how this trade went down. I think the one thing that was becoming apparent was that Jaylen Brown's value was much lower than the Celtics thought. But the fact that they would do this trade to the Sixers at this time has the league sort of feeling like they did it under duress. This is not a trade that you would make unless you felt like you were forced to make it. And so the explanation that the Celtics will ultimately give is going to be fascinating. Not only for the price to get, to have to, take back a 37-year-old Paul George, who's had all kinds of injury history with over $100 million due on his contract over the next 2 years, but to trade it to a team in your division who you're almost certainly going to see in the playoffs over the next couple of years, it really has caught the league completely by surprise and is an indication that the Celtics were more desperate to get out of the Jaylen Brown business than they were to get a good trade to improve their short-term future.
22: What more could have been had by the Celtics had they held on to Jaylen Brown for however long they needed to?
21: But this is the thing. We don't know. We don't know what would have happened. But they felt like they had to make this deal now because it seemed like Milwaukee was somewhat close. I mean, Milwaukee was going back and forth on the Miami and Boston deal. I mean, only they know how close they got. But the perception was it was pretty close to Jaylen Brown essentially landing Giannis less than 2 weeks ago. And now this is a trade that generally is being viewed as completely one-sided. There's nothing that's happened in between. This is the same player who finished sixth in the MVP voting, second team All-NBA. So it is a very strange sequence of events. And frankly, you feel like there's a missing piece of information. And I wish, as someone in the information business, I could provide it for you right now. I have not been able to discover it. So I'm still looking, trying to understand it.
1: Celtics sending Jaylen Brown to Philly to the Sixers. They also make another deal. Mitchell Robinson, ESPN Shams Charania.
23: Free agent center Mitchell Robinson has reached agreement on a 3-year, $47.4 million to leave the Knicks after leading that historic championship that he played a big part in. He's going to depart them to join the rival Boston Celtics. The third year has a player option, but this is a major loss for the Knicks and a gain for a competitor. He was their top big man alongside Karl Anthony Towns. So to lose him to a competitor, no less, it was because the Knicks could not enter the second apron after owner Jim Dolan announced after the NBA Finals that the team would not be going into the second apron to maintain flexibility. So now the longest tenured Knicks player after 8 years, he was a second round draft pick, developed into a starting caliber player. Then he basically was their sixth man, part-time starter, shot blocker, rebounder. He leaves the Knicks. It's a big loss for that championship team. He joins the Boston Celtics.
1: Speaking of moves being made this week, Lakers with a handful of moves on Wednesday, including Quentin Grimes. The guard gets a 4-year, $60 million deal. Colin Sexton, 2 years, $19 million. ESPN analyst Quentin Richardson.
8: I agree. I mean, listen, anytime you got a guy like Luka, and we've seen what he does when he's healthy and he gets into the playoffs, he's a game changer. He can go, you know, supernova and lead his team, but now they're getting him the supplemental parts and the assets that he needs to be able to go forward. If they can get some depth in that bench, the Lakers could be looking like a problem moving forward. I'm interested to see how they continue to build this out.
1: 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New York's about to get busy, busier. City officials noting they are facing challenges, what with it being birthday season for the U.S., soccer season with the World Cup in town, and perhaps wedding season. Maybe a smokescreen, maybe not, but there have been crews at Madison Square Garden unloading equipment and a large carpet. Temperatures in the Northeast aren't the only things heating up.
9: Each year we go from football season,
10: the Seahawks win Super Bowl 60,
9: to the offseason,
11: the Kansas City Chiefs select Montour Delane,
9: to wedding season. Only this year's wedding season includes a marriage of pop culture and pigskin, singer and scorer, a beauty, and on the football field, a beast.
10: Kelce over the shoulder. He's got the catch. He's got the touchdown.
9: Taylor Swift is about to marry Travis Kelce in one of the most anticipated and celebrated weddings that this world has seen. There have been big weddings before. Princess Diana and Prince Charles, Kate Middleton and Prince William, and some of the most storied weddings have merged entertainment and sports, starting back in January 1954 when Marilyn Monroe married Joe DiMaggio. There were other notable unions over the years, Victoria and David, Georgina and Cristiano, Giselle and Tom, Sierra and Russell, and even last summer, Haley and Josh. But Swift is one of the world's biggest stars. Kelce is one of the most charismatic players in this country's most popular sport.
12: Travis Kelce's had a lot of big catches in his career. This would be the biggest.
9: Now they are about to take their own vows. This is what their fans have waited for since the couple started dating in 2023 when she showed up in a box at Arrowhead Stadium, the biggest star in a stadium that included Kelce and Patrick Mahomes. From there, their love story grew along with the fascination that people had with them. Their relationship involved a Super Bowl ring
10: and the Chiefs Kingdom, champions of Super Bowl 58.
9: An antique engagement ring.
15: It feels like, you know, I was on top of the world after the Super Bowl, and right now even more on top of the world.
9: And now they get ready to ring in their own new partnership. The wedding of the year, maybe the decade, maybe the century, is upon us and right around this country's 250th birthday. This will be one of the defining celebrity events of this, or really any, era. It will be peak wedding season before it's time to get back to football season.
1: Nothing publicly confirmed by the couple, of course. Wouldn't be the first wedding at Madison Square Garden. Sly Stone was married there in the mid-70s, and there was a mass wedding ceremony in the early 80s officiated by Sun Myung Moon. Moving out of round two. That's next. SportsCenter All Night. It's ESPN Radio.
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1: 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Wimbledon, top seed Yannick Sinner advances, 95th career major match win. He gets the victory in round number two, 22 aces en route to the win. Seventh seed Novak Djokovic also moving on the women's side. Top seed Aryna Sabalenka moves on in straight sets, 21 consecutive tiebreakers that she's won at majors, including the second set tiebreaker, which put this one away. Coco Gauff saw a tiebreaker in the third set. She trailed 5-3 in the third, was down in the third set tiebreaker before winning the final 6 points of the match to rally back from the brink of losing.
31: Well, I mean, I'm just trying to take it one point at a time. Honestly, Roland Garros, I was 2 points away from winning, at one point. So, for me, I was just thinking about, okay, I can definitely turn this around. And I felt like I was having a lot of chances in the break opportunities, and I just wasn't quite converting them. So I was just keeping the faith that eventually I'll get my one break. And once I got that, I was able to relax. And obviously a tiebreaker is always nerve wracking, but, I don't know, just keep trying to chop and make the lead not as big of a gap. And that was the focus.
1: And she advances out of round two at Wimbledon. Back to baseball, Giants Diamondbacks.
32: Kavanaugh on deck, runner at first, Lee the pitch. Vercoto, high drive, left field, and this one, gone! Second home run of the inning, and that was a bolt from Barracudo. His fourth already. 3-0 Giants.
1: And BR with the call. Giants a 6-4 win over the Diamondbacks. Athletics beat the Dodgers 7-1. Shohei Ohtani 0-5 with 2 strikeouts in the loss. 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
1: The U.S. is on the verge of a national celebration this weekend. Wednesday to our north, Canada Day. And a career milestone, technically a career first, for Sean Keyes. 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
4: 1-0 to Keyes is hit high in the air. Left field, backing up Taylor, turns at the wall. It is out of here. Sean Keyes has a major league home run, and it's 5-0 Blue Jays.
5: And he is pumped up running around those bases. What a moment for him on Canada Day.
25: Number 4.
1: Phillies have played the Pirates 6 times this season. They've won 5. 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
6: 1-0. Swung on. Hit high. Andy, center field. Manga back to the track, to the wall. It's gone into the hedges. Alec Baum, dead center field. It's his 10th of the year. It's a 2-run shot, and the Phillies now lead it 10-6 here in the bottom of the 8th.
25: Number 3.
1: Cleveland beats the Rangers, putting up a crooked number in the 2nd. WTAM.
7: Mackenzie Gore, hands just below the chest, sets, fires. Swung on, hit high in the air to deep right. Duran's back, track, whoa!
1: There are crooked numbers, and then there are crooked numbers. Cubs Radio Network.
8: Dansby Swanson, the batter. Hits a fly ball into deep left center. Back toward the wall. Grand slam. Dansby Swanson with a grand slam to left. He has 3 home runs and 8 runs batted in for the day. And the Cubs lead 22-3.
25: Number 1.
1: 3 homers on Wednesday for Swanson. And yet another for Junior Caminero. 620 WDAE.
10: And now the hottest man on the planet, Junior Caminero. Now the first pitch to him. High drive deep to left field. He's done it again. Over the bullpen and left. A first pitch. 2-run homer by Junior Caminero. And the Rays have a 2-0 lead right from the jump.
1: He'll be 23 next week. Youngest player since 1900 to homer in 6 consecutive games. Nationals a 10-2 rout of the Red Sox. Boston's 8-run loss tied for their worst at home this season. He scored, but he was seeing red. That's next. SportsCenter all night. It's ESPN Radio.
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15: U.S. soccer looks to continue their World Cup run as they face Bosnia.
16: 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This was a big boy performance from Mauricio Pochettino, and one that I think he should be very proud of his men for.
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17: They still have questions to fill to really make this a truly competitive roster against the best of the league, but right now they just got a big fish.
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18: Wheeler kicks the pitch. Swing and a miss, got him. Breaking ball. And Griffin becomes the ninth strikeout victim of the night for Zach Wheeler.
15: The slumping Yankees look to snap their six-game skid.
19: Drilled down the left field line. High enough. See ya. A home run for Rosario.
15: Plus, all the latest news from Wimbledon.
31: 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And that was the focus.
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1: 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Yeah, big weekend coming up for America. Birthday celebrations, concerts, fireworks, you name it. And still a national team to pull for. In the World Cup, U.S. with a 2-0 shutout of Bosnia on Wednesday. Anything but a cakewalk. U.S. getting a goal from Balogun in the 45th minute. Then he's sent off in the 64th minute with a red card. Team USA playing down a man for the final half hour plus. They do get a goal off a direct kick in the 82nd minute from Malik Tillman and pull out the 2-0 win. ESPN analyst and former U.S. men's national team coach, Jurgen Klinsmann.
21: Well, I'm absolutely deserved win, and 2-0 is always a special result, obviously, for the U.S. men's national team. Fantastic going through to the round of 16 now. Winning this knockout match is kind of psychologically extremely important. I think they were very professional. They They were focused. They were smart in many occasions. They leave aside maybe the red card, and they got the job done. I mean, it's fantastic. I think it gives them even more confidence now going into the next knockout, a big match against Belgium. And this was really fun to watch this U.S. team, that they didn't let Bosnia into that game at all. You know, they dictated the tempo. They obviously kept on going. And even after the red card then for Balogun, they kept going and looked for a second goal. So there's so many positives to take away from this game. It really gives you the feeling that there's far more to come.
1: U.S. wins, but about that red card for Balogun.
21: It looks a little bit kind of unfortunate, but if you're Messi, you don't get it called, you know. But if you're Balogun, you get it called, and that will, be a little bit of a disadvantage. But I think, you know, that the roster is so good. Also, Pepe coming on, or whoever plays in instead of him, they're talented enough to give Belgium a real fight and to make something happen there. I think they have absolute quality to beat Belgium. The Belgium of today, I would say, it's a different version of a Belgium than 4 or 8 years ago, or 12 years ago even. And but it's doable. And I think they can take so many positives away from this game. No, huge compliment.
1: Team USA getting the victory in the round of 32, advancing to the round of 16, advancing to that round for the fourth straight World Cup appearance and seventh

0: maybe if there's a sub. I like how they left him in. Christian slid in the middle. Mm-hmm. Malik Tillman slid on the left. And they picked it up a notch. It didn't look like they were down a man.
1: Right.
0: Obviously, it's disappointing. I don't agree with it. But they didn't skip a beat. They kept mm-hmm. going. They were playing. They fought hard. And they even scored another goal. Actually, mm-hmm. two. One was called back. One was a great finish.
2: But they stepped up as a team. It gave them a little bit more energy. The questions have been, have we suffered enough? Have we endured enough pressure? We stepped up, we rise to the occasion, mm-hmm. and we showed what Americans are all about. As a unit, we fought for one another, and it was a beautiful thing to watch.
1: And the call itself, what do you think?
2: That's absolutely ludicrous.
1: Okay.
2: I mean, the call was diabolical, I'm going to be honest with you. We've seen, I mean, if you look at it, there was no intention.
1: They're battling, you're flailing.
2: Yeah. You know, he's trying to step in, win the ball. The defender steps in, tries to win it. And he comes down. He's not trying to hurt or break the guy's ankle.
0: It's not malicious.
2: It's not malicious mm-hmm. whatsoever. And then all of a sudden you see that it's, then you can go back to the first game of the World Cup.
1: Yeah, there it is.
2: Messi does something. Mm-hmm. It's not called. He goes over and gives him a little pat and says, sorry, that's not called. So the inconsistency there for me, it's just a poor decision by the referee. I think he had a nightmare of a game. They've been pretty good this World Cup.
0: I think this is where VAR gets it wrong. Like, if you watch the play live,
1: right.
0: it's nothing happened. It's just two people battling for the ball. Mm-hmm. It's when you take a picture of something and you look at it over and over, it looks awful. But if you try to body somebody, you take a step, you got to land, right?
1: Exactly.
0: And yes, he's going to be missed. He's going to be missed.
3: And the U.S. does advance, third ever win against a UEFA opponent in World Cup action, first since 2002 against Portugal. And Team USA now gets Belgium. And what a comeback. Belgium trailed 2-0 after the 85th minute. They become the first team, and they beat Senegal 3-2 after extra time. They become the first team in World Cup history to win a match after trailing by multiple goals in the final 5 minutes of regulation. The 86th minute or later, they advance with the 3-2 win on Wednesday to get a matchup with Team USA. MLS on Apple TV analyst Keith Costigan earlier on ESPN Radio.
4: I don't think Belgium have looked good all tournament long. They don't really have a number 9. The one other thing to point out here is we played Belgium in March, and they absolutely played us off the park, beat us hands down. We're so much the better team. We look so different since then. They look so different since then. I don't think we're ever going to get a better opportunity hosting an understrength, an underwhelming Belgium team in the World Cup to move on to the quarterfinals. We have to get it done. It's going to be more difficult without Flo Balogun, but I give us every chance of, I don't even know if you'd call it upset. I guess you would because of Belgium's history, but this is the end of their golden generation, not the beginning. We're not in the prime time version of it. They're very, very beatable. They're not the team they were a few months ago. I give us every opportunity of winning and going on to our first quarterfinal since 2002.
3: U.S. and Belgium with the wins on Wednesday to force their matchup this weekend. Meanwhile, Mexico now knows who they will be playing, and it'll be England. England with a 2-1 win over Congo. England advancing to the round of 16 for the third straight World Cup, sixth time in the last 7 editions. Harry Kane, both goals for England in the 75th minute and in the 86th minute. ESPN FC analyst Craig Burley and Kieran Gibbs.
5: It could have been a real shock.
2: Yeah.
5: If it wasn't for the one and only Harry Kane, who has yet again put the country on his back and got us through to the next round. Big sigh of relief, spared us some embarrassment, but I have to say we have to give them credit because they've got the job done. It wasn't easy. They've had to dig deep, but I think from a performance standpoint, we have to do much better.
6: Harry Kane's a brilliant player. It's 2 great goals. He's now got the record for all England goals. He's mm-hmm. got more goals than Pele at a World Cup and all that sort of nonsense. He hasn't won a World Cup, and he's unlikely to do so because he plays for England. But let's not forget, he took a dive for the penalty as well. So he's not perfect, and England really huffed and puffed, and they struggled. They struggled defensively. They struggled in the wide areas. I was surprised he didn't bring Morgan Rodgers on, but he got away with it. He struggled in the right back position where Jed Spence struggled a little mm-hmm. bit. There's no Trent Alexander-Arnold. Reece James is injured, but he knew that was going to happen before the tournament started. I saw nothing today from England that tells me they're going to go to Mexico City mm. and win that game. Absolutely nothing.

0: If you'd asked me before the tournament, Mexico, England, I would have said, I'm tipping the scales towards England because they have too much quality. The tournament has told me thus far that that narrative has changed. Messi's got Argentina, you know, Brazil's got Vinicius Jr., France has got the ball, but England at least can hang their hat on. Yes. They have a brilliant, brilliant, and I mean brilliant footballer up front, who not only scores goals, but he leads the team, and I jokingly talked about he fell over for the penalty, or the penalty non-call, which he did. He is, without a doubt, just the guy that England are hanging their hat on to get them out of hole when they're in trouble. And they were in trouble today.
1: Harry Kane, 5 goals in this tournament, 13 for his career in the World Cup, tied now for 6th most by a man in tournament history. He passes Pele into that tie for 6th. 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
2: The Celtics are trading Jaylen Brown to the Sixers. For the Celtics, they tried to trade for Giannis. They missed out, but ever since then, they continue to have trade talks.
3: It's something Philadelphia had to do. This was a team that was outside of the play-in.
1: It's been talked about quite a bit. Jaylen Brown now has a new home, and it's in the division, in the conference, landing with the Sixers. In Philadelphia, Sixers are sending Paul George 2 first-round picks and 2 second-round selections to Boston in order to complete the deal. Boston had spent recent days looking elsewhere for a trade partner, but it's a deal in Philly that they wind up taking. Surprise? ESPN insider Shams Charania.
4: We all, behind the scenes, saw it coming that the Celtics were going to be pulling the plug on this max duo of Jaylen Brown and Jason Tatum. They've already offered Jaylen Brown twice. In 2022, they offered him for Kevin Durant in a blockbuster potential trade. Then this summer, they offered him for Giannis Antetokounmpo. And so the thought around the Celtics was either we're going to trade Giannis for a premium player, or we're going to trade for Giannis, who's a premium player, or we're going to go get an abundance of draft picks. But why now? 3 years left on Jaylen Brown's contract, and I'm told Jaylen Brown never requested a trade, and yet over the last couple weeks, they shopped him relentlessly. There were multiple conversations that the Celtics would have with teams and really solicit offers from them. And there was a big extension decision coming up on the horizon. 2 years, upwards of $145 million. That this trade is a clear indication where the Celtics stood on that. Mm. That extension was probably not coming. And if it's not coming, where does that leave you with Jaylen Brown, who has already felt disrespected multiple different times? So as I went through these and tracked these contract talks, they set the bar so high in these talks, teams just did not meet that price, and that's exactly what we saw play out.
5: As you report, he didn't demand a trade. Why not just keep him? So what can the Celtics do now? What will they look like on opening night, you think?
4: That's the explanation that everyone's waiting for, though. It's like, why now when you have 3 years left on the deal? And when you shop a player the way they shopped him around the league, the word gets around, and it got to a point where teams felt like the Celtics were yearning to make a deal. So the Celtics felt that they had to get rid of Jaylen Brown at this point. They felt that they had lost early the last 2 years in the playoffs, this season and last season, that this duo, they made a calculation through this move that they did not have faith in Jaylen Brown and Jason Tatum again moving forward. So they gained flexibility through this trade, one less year on Paul George's contract. They got draft capital as well. They will continue to be opportunistic. But when you trade a player of Jaylen Brown's caliber and the return that they got, the amount of text messages I got today about that's all Jaylen Brown went for, it goes to show the way they operated these trade conversations. At the end of the day, it did hurt his trade value at the end.
1: Bit of a head scratcher around the association, and that includes ESPN analyst Kendrick Perkins.
6: First of all, this is a sad day for the Boston Celtics. And as a former Celtic, I do not approve of this trade. If you're going to trade a guy that's a top 10 player, you at least got to get back a guy that's a top 15, top 20 player. And Paul George is not that. Paul George hasn't been consistently good since I was skinny. And that's been a long damn time. When you talk about Jaylen Brown, your former finals MVP, conference finals MVP, NBA champion, coming off his best season of his career, statistically, leading this team past, you know, defeating all the odds. They were supposed to be in the tanking mode. This team finished second in the East, and I know things didn't work out like it was supposed to for us the way that the playoff run ended. But at the end of the day, if you're Brad Stevens, to me, he had already lost when he lost the Giannis sweepstakes to the Miami Heat. If you're going to jump off the porch and you're going to make Jaylen Brown available, you got to make sure you pencil in that deal. This is nothing but sloppy seconds, in my opinion. And in the way I see it, he just basically handed the Philadelphia 76ers a trip to the NBA Finals next year.
5: They're kind of got your DNA, right? They'll battle for wins. But what do you think about the Celtics now? Any hope next year?
6: Hope to do what?
5: Make a playoffs.
6: Just make it they will make it to the playoffs, mm-hmm. but listen, it's not about just making it to the playoffs. When you talk about the Boston Celtics, when we're talking about the city of champions, it's always about winning it all. It's all about the expectations. It's all about win championships or bust. It's no in between. It's no gray area. And again, if you're going to make a move, it definitely has to be Beyonce vibes. You have to upgrade me. This is not an upgrade. No one in Boston is happy about this. And as a former Celtic, I must sit up here and say that with this move, Brad Stevens, his legacy took a hit today with this trade. And the only way he can make this right is that he got to make other moves. If I'm Brad Stevens, I want to make this right. I'm picking up the phone. I'm calling Rich Paul. I'm calling the Washington Wizards. And I'm seeing what's up with Anthony Davis. Because this is not enough. Paul George is not going to cut the mustard.
1: Paul George, a couple of first rounders and a couple of second round selections as well. Boston may not be celebrating, but America as a whole is this week. And there's one thing that's in America's DNA. It's baseball. You know who knows that? 23 and me. That's next. 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
1: 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Cubs, Padres at Wrigley. Well, at least the Cubs were there. Padres, not so much.
23: And Dansby drives one in the air to center field. It's well hit. Back goes Merrill to the wall. It's gone. Another home run for Dansby Swanson. A three-run homer, and the Cubs take a commanding 9-0 lead.
24: Starting to feel better about the game.
23: Dansby Swanson, the batter, hits a fly ball into deep left center, back toward the wall, grand slam. Dansby Swanson with a grand slam to left. He has three home runs and eight runs batted in for the day. And the Cubs lead 22-3.
1: You heard that right. 22-3. They would hang on for a 23-3 win over the Padres. Cubs Radio Network. Dansby Swanson with that grand slam outscored the Padres himself on that one swing. Wound up hitting three home runs on the day. 23 runs for the Cubs. Their most in a game since 1995 when they scored 26 in Denver against the Rockies. The 23 runs tied for the most by any team this season. Rockies actually did that in mid-June. Meanwhile, the Padres allowing 23, tied for the most in the game in franchise history. That dates back to 1977, and it was done by the Cubs, and it was done at Wrigley, as was Wednesday's. Cubs win it by 20. 23-3, they hit eight home runs, tied for the most in a game in franchise history. Oh, by the way, Cubs have won five straight games, second longest active streak in Major League Baseball. Yankees haven't had Aaron Judge on the field since May 31st. He's still on IL. Without him, New York is now 12-15. And that includes Wednesday's matchup against Detroit.
25: The 1-1. Ground ball and a base hit into right field. Green is in. Lee coming home. Throw not in time. Head first slide. Throw to second. Goes into center field. And Torkelson will score. McKinstry over to third. Three runs in for the Tigers and a 6-2 lead in the 11th. McKinstry delivers.
26: The 1-2. Strike three. Ball game over. And the Yankees lose their seventh straight game. An absolutely awful stretch of baseball by the Yankees as they continue to lose. Their defense continues to be porous and not getting the hits when they need them.
1: Michael Kay on the YES Network. You heard the McKinstry two-run single and the error on 97 won the ticket in Detroit. Tigers with the 6-2 win. Tigers scoring four in the 11th to break a 2-2 tie. Yankees, as you heard, seven straight losses, longest active losing streak in baseball. Yankees manager Aaron Boone.
0: Yeah, it's been a terrible week for us. There's no way of sugarcoating it. And we're capable of way more, obviously. So, look, you're going to have stretches where it's tough, where you're missing some guys. But, you know, this was a really difficult week for us offensively and coupled with, you know, with that not playing clean enough and taking care of the ball well enough. That's what you get. You get an awful week. And, you know, as I said before, you know, they don't wait for any. There's no waiting to get back and get got, like, we got to go. And, you know, hopefully we regroup on this off day and start playing better baseball this weekend.
1: Seven straight losses for New York, tied for the second longest streak under Aaron Boone, at nine in August of 2023. Another loss for the Yankees. Another long ball for the Rays.
2: And now the hottest man on the planet, Junior Caminero. Now the first pitch to him. High drive deep to left field. He's done it again. Over the bullpen and left. A first pitch. Two-run homer by Junior Caminero. And the Rays have a 2-0 lead right from the jump.
1: Homered in six consecutive games, tying Carlos Pena for the longest home run streak in Rays history. Rays a 4-0 shutout of the Royals. 620 WDAE with the call. Guardians and Rangers.
3: Mackenzie Gore, hands just below the chest, sets, fires. Swung on, hit high in the air to deep right. Duran's back, track, wall, gone! David Fry gets that most needed huge hit. A three-run home run to right. It's a five-run.
1: Big second inning for the Guardians. They go on to a 9-4 win over the Rangers. Tom Hamilton, WTAM. Straight ahead. A lot of side-eye in the NBA on Wednesday. That's next. 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
1: Yankees drop a seventh consecutive game with their 11th inning loss to Detroit. Celtics pulling off a deal for Jaylen Brown. He goes to the Sixers. U.S. men's national team now one of the 16 left standing at the World Cup.
11: Absolute celebrations around the USA as the U.S. men's national team for the first time since 2002 have won a knockout game at the World Cup. 2-0 was the final score.
12: We expected the U.S. to beat Bosnia. They did exactly what we expected them to do. We didn't think it was going to be comfortable. It wasn't, but they got through the test very well.
13: This team didn't buckle. They didn't lose. They took it to a team like Bosnia who's playing for the World Cup dreams. This is a big boy performance. By
1: U.S. with the 2-0 win over Bosnia-Herzegovina, advancing to the round of 16. United States will play Belgium in the round of 16 in Seattle. Balogun scoring the first goal for the U.S. in the 45th minute, but saw a red card in the 64th minute, so the U.S. played down a man for the last 30 minutes plus of this one. They got a goal in the 82nd minute from Malik Tillman to make it a 2-0 lead, and it's the 2-0 win that sends them to the round of 16. Former U.S. goalkeeper Casey Keller was there along with ESPN's Jeremy Schapp.
14: So, Casey, the United States not merely surviving and advancing, but you might say thriving in advancing. You're giving me a look like
15: a little bit.
14: So your impressions after this knockout stage win?
15: Well, kind of what we expected. We thought Bosnia were going to be a little gritty, going to be a little bit difficult to break down. It did take the U.S. some time to break them down. They got the goal, and then obviously the red card was frustrating and then changed the game, as you would expect that it would. Then the U.S. got a free kick, got the second goal. Bosnia had a nice little late flurry, but in the end, yeah, I mean, the U.S. did what we expected them to do, beat a team that they should beat at home.
14: What did you think about the call, the red card for Balogun?
15: I thought it was soft. I thought it was just two players kind of coming together. Yes, in slow motion, it looked more serious than it was. There was no intent. There was nothing malicious about it. It was just you stepped on a guy awkwardly, and it looked bad, and the referee went to VAR. I mean, he didn't even think it was a yellow card to start with. So that was a little definitely frustrating for the fans, but even more frustrating for the team in Balogun because, again, showed his worth with a good goal and was dangerous the whole game.
14: So they're off the schneid. They finally defeated a national team from Europe after 5 years and 10 consecutive losses in those situations. Belgium on Monday in your town,
15: yep.
14: Seattle, without Balogun, what do you think?
15: Well, this isn't the Belgium that I think we've seen over the last several years, but they're growing into the tournament, which is dangerous. You have a team that's 2-0 down and being outplayed and finds a way to come back late and win a match in extra time. We know they have talented stars. We know they can cause problems. I mean, this is a team that lost badly to this Belgian side in a friendly not too long ago. But this is a different U.S. team, and this is a different Belgian team. So at home, I still think the U.S. has a fighter's chance of getting through.
14: Second knockout stage win ever for the U.S. Yep. MNT. First time in 24 years. They are on to the round of 16. For Casey Keller, I'm Jeremy Schapp in Santa Clara, California.
1: They're on to the round of 16, but for that round, they will not have Balogun. Thanks to that red card that we saw on Wednesday earlier on ESPN Radio, Keith Costigan from MLS on Apple TV.
0: Watching on replay, I can see why the referee would give a card and talk to Flo Balogun. But the reality is the letter of the law doesn't state whether intention is there or not. It's whether you're endangering an opponent. I still think intention should play a part in that decision. But once he went to video assistant review, I knew it was going to be given as a red. And I think we all had that same thought, especially the casual fans of World Cup soccer. Can we review it? Can it be downgraded? The reason why it can't be is simply put, it would start being any big name star player gets a red card and all of a sudden it gets reneged. There'd be talk about conspiracy theories, favoritism for one country over another. One referee saw it, another saw it on video. They came together. I think they came to the wrong conclusion, but ultimately the red card has been given. We have to move on. I watch NBA as a casual fan, and in the fourth quarter and playoff games, I'll be like, wow, that guy gets the call and, you know, it doesn't go against LeBron. There seems to be a referee leniency towards some of the bigger name players. I don't think either are red cards, by the way. I think we've seen that comparison all over X and all over social media saying, well, look, Messi didn't get a red card. Maybe he should have. I think that the way this should be worded is Messi didn't get a red card. That was correct. Flo Balogun shouldn't have gotten a red card either. And in any sport, all we want as fans and what will stop the debate is consistency. When you have the two pictures and you see how alike they are, again, we have a big lack of consistency. So it's frustrating.
1: So Team USA will play without Balogun for the round of 16. So who fills those shoes? ESPN analyst Jeff Cameron and Breck Shea.
2: I think it's got to be Pepe. He's going to step in. He showed it last game. He can run in behind. He'll make those same runs as Balogun. Obviously, Balogun's got big shoes to fill, right? He's been outstanding for the U.S., scoring goals, his unselfish running. It allows players to get, you know, in the rhythm. I think Pepe's got to, he'll have the ability to do that. And I think, you know, this team will fight together and we'll get it done. I think we need to, from 2014, we lost to Belgium. I want to see a win from these boys up in Seattle.
3: Do things change in this situation or just plug and play and everybody plays the same way? Or are there some adjustments knowing your guy's not there?
4: I think Pochettino's got everything right. So I think he's going to, I think it's a plug and play, but obviously he's the guy in the locker room. He makes all decisions. You know who will be there Monday night is Weston McKennie. He was everywhere today. He was pressing from the front. He was making runs in behind, making their back line drop, giving us space. He on and off the ball, he was unbelievable.
1: U.S. will be facing Belgium in the round of 16. Belgium rallying for a win over Senegal 3-2 in extra time after trailing 2-0 in the 85th minute. Furious rally at the end. England also moving to the round of 16 with their win over Congo 2-1. Harry Kane with both goals for England. The 75th minute and in the 86th minute, ESPN analyst Kieran Gibbs.
6: I think he had two chances today and he's put two away. Clinical, character, personality. He wants to be that guy. And he's continued to do it for the last 10, coming on 15 years now. He is colossal. Don't really know where England would be without him. I worry about England moving forward after he's gone.
1: England now moves on to face Mexico in the round of 16. That'll be Sunday in Mexico City. How big of an issue will the altitude be? ESPN FC host Dan Thomas.
16: Mate, everyone is telling me altitude, if you've ever played in altitude, you can't breathe, going up the stairs is tiring and all this sort of stuff. And these are people who've all played at the Azteca, so obviously it's going to be a key problem. But even if it was on sea level, you know, England are so rubbish, it doesn't really matter. Mexico come into this as favourites. They were great yesterday, weren't they, against Ecuador. Really lively, great energy, looked good. England have looked the complete opposite throughout this tournament.
1: They get through to the round of 16 with a 2-1 win on Wednesday. SportsCenter All Night, ESPN Radio.
17: The Celtics are trading Jaylen Brown to the Sixers. For the Celtics, they tried to trade for Giannis. They missed out. But ever since then, they continue to have trade talks.
18: It's something Philadelphia had to do. This was a team that was outside of the play-in.
1: Jaylen Brown had been shopped by the Celtics. Now lands in Philly. Seems like Jaylen Brown's had Sixers on his mind lately, like after the first round loss when he took to Twitch.
19: This is my personal opinion on basketball. Some of y'all might disagree,
5: You know what I mean? But argue with your grandma. Flopping has ruined our game. Joel Embiid is a great player, one of the best bigs in basketball history. Flops. He know it. This ain't breaking news. This ain't, you know what I mean? It is what it is.
1: Now they're teammates. Joel Embiid, Jaylen Brown. Teammates as a result of a deal that took quite a few people by surprise. ESPN insider Brian Windhorst.
19: The league is gobsmacked at how this trade went down. I think the one thing that was becoming apparent was that Jaylen Brown's value was much lower than the Celtics thought. But the fact that they would do this trade to the Sixers at this time has the league sort of feeling like they did it under duress. This is not a trade that you would make unless you felt like you were forced to make it. And so the explanation that the Celtics will ultimately give is going to be fascinating. Not only for the price to get, take back a 37-year-old Paul George, who's had all kinds of injury history with over $100 million due on his contract over the next 2 years, but to trade it to a team in your division who you're almost certainly going to see in the playoffs over the next couple of years, it really has caught the league completely by surprise and is an indication that the Celtics were more desperate to get out of the Jaylen Brown business than they were to get a good trade to improve their short-term future.
20: What more could have been had by the Celtics had they held on to Jaylen Brown for however long they needed to?
19: But this is the thing. We don't know. We don't know what would have happened. But they felt like they had to make this deal now because it seemed like Milwaukee was somewhat close. I mean, Milwaukee was going back and forth on the Miami and Boston deal. I mean, only they know how close they got. But the perception was it was pretty close to Jaylen Brown essentially landing Giannis less than 2 weeks ago. And now this is a trade that generally is being viewed as completely one-sided. There's nothing that's happened in between. This is the same player who finished sixth in the MVP voting, second team All-NBA. So it is a very strange sequence of events. And frankly, you feel like there's a missing piece of information. And I wish, as someone in the information business, I could provide it for you right now. I have not been able to discover it. So I'm still looking, trying to understand it.
1: Celtics sending Jaylen Brown to Philly to the Sixers. They also make another deal. Mitchell Robinson, ESPN Shams Charania.
21: Free agent center Mitchell Robinson has reached agreement on a 3-year, $47.4 million to leave the Knicks after leading that historic championship that he played a big part in. He's going to depart them to join the rival Boston Celtics. The third year has a player option, but this is a major loss for the Knicks and a gain for a competitor. He was their top big man alongside Karl Anthony Towns. So to lose him to a competitor, no less, it was because the Knicks could not enter the second apron after owner Jim Dolan announced after the NBA Finals that the team would not be going into the second apron to maintain flexibility. So now the longest tenured Knicks player after 8 years, he was a second round draft pick, developed into a starting caliber player. Then he basically was their sixth man, part-time starter, shot blocker, rebounder. He leaves the Knicks. It's a big loss for that championship team. He joins the Boston Celtics.
1: Speaking of moves being made this week, Lakers with a handful of moves on Wednesday, including Quentin Grimes. The guard gets a 4-year, $60 million deal. Colin Sexton, 2 years, $19 million. ESPN analyst Quentin Richardson.
22: I agree. I mean, listen, anytime you got a guy like Luka, and we've seen what he does when he's healthy and he gets into the playoffs, he's a game changer. He can go, supernova and lead his team, but now they're getting him the supplemental parts and the assets that he needs to be able to go forward. If they can get some depth in that bench, the Lakers could be looking like a problem moving forward. I'm interested to see how they continue to build this out.
1: 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New York's about to get busy. Busier. City officials noting they are facing challenges. What with it being birthday season for the U.S., soccer season with the World Cup in town, and perhaps wedding season. Maybe a smokescreen, maybe not, but there have been crews at Madison Square Garden unloading equipment and a large carpet Temperatures in the Northeast aren't the only things heating up.
7: Each year we go from football season,
8: the Seahawks win Super Bowl 60,
7: to the offseason,
9: the Kansas City Chiefs select Mansoor Delay,
7: to wedding season. Only this year's wedding season includes a marriage of pop culture and pigskin, singer and scorer, a beauty, and on the football field, a beast.
8: Kelce over the shoulder. He's got the catch. He's got the touchdown.
7: Taylor Swift is about to marry Travis Kelce in one of the most anticipated and celebrated weddings that this world has seen. There have been big weddings before. Princess Diana and Prince Charles, Kate Middleton and Prince William. And some of the most storied weddings have merged entertainment and sports, starting back in January 1954, when Marilyn Monroe married Joe DiMaggio. There were other notable unions over the years, Victoria and David, Georgina and Cristiano, Giselle and Tom, Sierra and Russell, and even last summer, Haley and Josh. But Swift is one of the world's biggest stars. Kelce is one of the most charismatic players in this country's most popular sport.
23: Travis Kelce's had a lot of big catches in his career. This would be the biggest.
7: Now they are about to take their own vows. This is what their fans have waited for since the couple started dating in 2023, when she showed up in a box at Arrowhead Stadium, the biggest star in a stadium that included Kelce and Patrick Mahomes. From there, their love story grew along with the fascination that people had with them. Their relationship involved a Super Bowl ring
8: and the Chiefs Kingdom, champions of Super Bowl 58.
7: An antique engagement ring.
24: It feels like, you know, I was on top of the world after the Super Bowl, and right now even more on top of the world.
7: And now they get ready to ring in their own new partnership. The wedding of the year, maybe the decade, maybe the century, is upon us. And right around this country's 250th birthday. This will be one of the defining celebrity events of this, or really any, era. It will be peak wedding season before it's time to get back to football season.
1: Nothing publicly confirmed by the couple, of course. Wouldn't be the first wedding at Madison Square Garden. Sly Stone was married there in the mid-70s, and there was a mass wedding ceremony in the early 80s officiated by Sun Myung Moon. Moving out of round two. That's next. 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
1: 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Wimbledon, top seed Yannick Sinner advances. 95th career major match win. He gets the victory in round number two. 22 aces en route to the win. Seventh seed Novak Djokovic also moving on the women's side. Top seed Aryna Sabalenka moves on in straight sets. 21 consecutive tiebreakers that she's won at majors, including the second set tiebreaker, which put this one away. Coco Gauff saw a tiebreaker in the third set. She trailed 5-3 in the third, was down in the third set tiebreaker before winning the final 6 points of the match to rally back from the brink of losing.
34: Well, I mean, I'm just trying to take it one point at a time. Honestly, I've been, Rolling Girls, I was 2 points away from winning, at one point. So, for me, I was just thinking about, okay, I can definitely turn this around. And I felt like I was having a lot of chances in the break opportunities, and I just wasn't quite converting them. So I was just keeping the faith that eventually I'll get my one break. And once I got that, I was able to relax. And obviously tiebreaker is always nerve wracking, but, I don't know, just keep trying to chop and make the lead not as big of a gap. And that was the focus.
1: And she advances out of round two at Wimbledon. Back to baseball, Giants Diamondbacks.
35: Kavanaugh on deck, runner at first, Lee the pitch. Mercado, high drive, left field, and this one, gone! Second home run of the inning, and that was a bolt from Mercado. His fourth already, 3-0 Giants.
1: And BR with the call, Giants a 6-4 win over the Diamondbacks. Athletics beat the Dodgers 7-1. Shohei Ohtani 0 for 5 with 2 strikeouts in the loss. 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
1: The U.S. is on the verge of a national celebration this weekend. Wednesday to our north, Canada Day. And a career milestone, technically a career first, for Sean Keyes. 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
37: 1-0 to Keyes. He's hit high in the air. Left field. Backing up Taylor. Turns at the wall. It is out of here. Sean Keyes has a major league home run, and it's 5-0 Blue Jays.
2: And he is pumped up running around those bases. What a moment for him on Canada Day.
5: Number four.
1: Phillies have played the Pirates 6 times this season. They've won 5. 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
5: 1-0. Swung on. Hit high. And deep. Center field. Manga back to the track. To the wall. It's gone. Into the hedges. Alec Baum dead center field. It's his 10th of the year. It's a 2-run shot, and the Phillies now lead it 10-6 here in the bottom of the 8th. Number 3.
1: Cleveland beats the Rangers, putting up a crooked number in the 2nd. WTAM.
2: Mackenzie Gore, hands just below the chest, sets, fires. Swung on, hit high in the air to deep right. Duran's back, track, wall.
1: There are crooked numbers, and then there are crooked numbers. Cubs Radio Network.
2: Dansby Swanson, the batter. Hits a fly ball into deep left center. Back toward the wall. Grand slam. Dansby Swanson with a grand slam to left. He has 3 home runs and 8 runs batted in for the day. And the Cubs lead 22-3.
5: Number one.
1: 3 homers on Wednesday for Swanson. And yet another for Junior Caminero, 620 WDAE.
7: And now the hottest man on the planet, Junior Caminero. And the first pitch to him, high drive deep to left field. He's done it again. Over the bullpen and left, a first pitch, 2-run homer by Junior Caminero. And the Rays have a 2-0 lead right from the jump.
1: He'll be 23 next week. Youngest player since 1900 to homer in 6 consecutive games. Nationals a 10-2 rout of the Red Sox. Boston's 8-run loss tied for their worst at home this season. He scored, but he was seeing red. That's next. SportsCenter all night. It's ESPN Radio.
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12: U.S. soccer looks to continue their World Cup run as they face Bosnia.
13: 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This was a big boy performance from Mauricio Pochettino, and one that I think he should be very proud of his men for.
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14: They still have questions to fill to really make this a truly competitive roster against the best of the league, but right now they just got a big fish.
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15: Wheeler kicks the pitch. Swing and a miss. Got him. Breaking ball. And Griffin becomes the ninth strikeout victim of the night for Zach Wheeler.
12: The slumping Yankees look to snap their six-game skid.
16: Drill it down the left field line. High enough. See ya. A home run for Rosario.
12: Plus, all the latest news from Wimbledon.
19: 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And that was the focus.
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1: 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Yeah, big weekend coming up for America. Birthday celebrations, concerts, fireworks, you name it. And still a national team to pull for. In the World Cup, U.S. with a 2-0 shutout of Bosnia on Wednesday. Anything but a cakewalk. U.S. getting a goal from Balogun in the 45th minute. Then he's sent off in the 64th minute with a red card. Team USA playing down a man for the final half hour plus. They do get a goal off a direct kick in the 82nd minute from Malik Tillman and pull out the 2-0 win. ESPN analyst and former U.S. men's national team coach, Jürgen Klinsmann.
21: Well, I'm absolutely deserved win, and 2-0 is always a special result, obviously, for the U.S. men's national team. Fantastic going through to the round of 16 now. Winning this knockout match is kind of psychologically extremely important. I think they were very professional. They were focused. They were smart in many occasions, that leave aside maybe the red card, and they got the job done. I mean, it's fantastic. I think it gives them even more confidence now going into the next knockout, a big match against Belgium. And this was really fun to watch this U.S. team, that they didn't let Bosnia into that game at all. You know, they dictated the tempo. Obviously kept on going. And even after the red card then for Balogun, they kept going and looked for a second goal. So there's so many positives to take away from this game. It really gives you the feeling that there's far more to come.
1: U.S. wins but about that red card for Balogun.
21: It looks a little bit kind of unfortunate, but if you're Messi, you don't get it called, you know. But if you're Balogun, you get it called, and that will, be a little bit of a disadvantage. But I think, you know, that the roster is so good. Also, Pepe coming on, or whoever plays it instead of him, they're talented enough to give Belgium a real fight and to make something happen there. I think they have absolute quality to beat Belgium. The Belgium of today, I would say, it's a different version of a Belgium than 4 or 8 years ago, or 12 years ago even. And but it's doable. And I think they can take so many positives away from this game. No, huge compliment.
1: Team USA getting the victory in the round of 32, advancing to the round of 16. Advancing to that round for the fourth straight World Cup appearance and seventh time overall, second knockout stage win in World Cup team history, the first since 2002 round of 16 against Mexico. Balogun sent off in the 64th minute. He becomes the first player to score a goal and receive a red card in World Cup knockout stage action since Zinedine Zidane against Italy in the final in 2006. Balogun missing the final 30 minutes plus of this one. He'll have to sit out the round of 16.

0: Okay.
1: I mean, the call was diabolical. I'm going to be honest with you. We've seen, I mean, if you look at it, there was no intention.
0: They're battling, you're flailing.
1: Yeah. You know, he's trying to step in, win the ball. The defender steps in, tries to win it, and he comes down. He's not trying to hurt or break the guy's ankle.
2: It's not malicious.
1: It's not malicious whatsoever. And then all of a sudden you see that it's, then you can go back to the first, you know, first game of the World Cup.
0: Yeah, there it is.
1: Messi does something. Mm-hmm. It's not called. He goes over and gives him a little pat and says, sorry, that's not called. So the inconsistency there for me, it's just a poor decision by the referee. I think he had a nightmare of a game. They've been pretty good this World Cup.
2: I mean, I think this is where VAR gets it wrong. Like, if you watch the play live, it's nothing happened. It's just two people battling for the ball. Mm-hmm. It's when you take a picture of something and you look at it over and over, it looks awful. But I mean, if you try to body somebody, you take a step, you got to land, right?
0: Exactly.
2: And yes, he's going to be missed. He's going to be missed.
3: And the U.S. does advance, third ever win against a UEFA opponent in World Cup action, first since 2002 against Portugal. And Team USA now gets Belgium. And what a comeback. Belgium trailed 2-0 after the 85th minute. They become the first team. They beat Senegal 3-2 after extra time. They become the first team in World Cup history to win a match after trailing by multiple goals in the final 5 minutes of regulation. The 86th minute or later. They advance with the 3-2 win on Wednesday to get a matchup with Team USA. MLS on Apple TV analyst Keith Costigan earlier on ESPN Radio.
4: I don't think Belgium have looked good all tournament long. They don't really have a number nine. The one other thing to point out here is we played Belgium in March, and they absolutely played us off the park, beat us hands down. We're so much the better team. We look so different since then. They look so different since then. I don't think we're ever going to get a better opportunity hosting an understrength, an underwhelming Belgium team in the World Cup to move on to the quarterfinals. We have to get it done. It's going to be more difficult without Flo Balogun, but I give us every chance of, I don't even know if you'd call it upset. I guess you would because of Belgium's history, but this is the end of their golden generation, not the beginning. We're not in the prime time version of it. They're very, very beatable. They're not the team they were a few months ago. I give us every opportunity of winning and going on to a first quarterfinal since 2002.
3: U.S. and Belgium with the wins on Wednesday to force their matchup this weekend. Meanwhile, Mexico now knows who they will be playing, and it'll be England. England with a 2-1 win over Congo. England advancing to the round of 16 for the third straight World Cup, sixth time in the last seven editions. Harry Kane, both goals for England in the 75th minute. And in the 86th minute, ESPN FC analyst Craig Burley and Kieran Gibbs.
5: It could have been a real shock if it wasn't for the one and only Harry Kane, who has yet again put the country on his back and got us through to the next round. Big sigh of relief, spared us some embarrassment, but I have to say we have to give them credit because they've got the job done. It wasn't easy. They've had to dig deep. But I think from a performance standpoint, we have to do much better.
6: Harry Kane's a brilliant player. It's two great goals. He's now got the record for all England goals. He's got more goals than Pele at a World Cup and all that sort of nonsense. He hasn't won a World Cup, and he's unlikely to do so because he plays for England. But let's not forget, he took a dive for the penalty as well. So he's not perfect, and England really huffed and puffed, and they struggled. They struggled defensively. They struggled in the wide areas. I was surprised he didn't bring Morgan Rodgers on, but he got away with it. He struggled in the right back position where Jed Spence struggled a little bit. There's no Trent Alexander-Arnold. Reece James is injured, but he knew that was going to happen before the tournament started. I saw nothing today from England that tells me they're going to go to Mexico City and win that game. Absolutely nothing. If you'd asked me before the tournament, Mexico, England, I would have said, I'm tipping the scales towards England because they have too much quality. The tournament has told me thus far that narrative has changed. Messi's got Argentina, you know, Brazil's got Vinicius Jr., France has got the ball, but England at least can hang their hat on. Yeah. They have a brilliant footballer up front who not only scores goals, but he leads the team, and I jokingly talked about he fell over for the penalty, or the penalty non-call, which he did. He is, without a doubt, just the guy that England are hanging their hat on to get them out of hole when they're in trouble. And they were in trouble today.

0: Harry Kane, 5 goals in this tournament, 13 for his career in the World Cup, tied now for 6th most by a man in tournament history. He passes Pele into that tie for 6th. 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
1: The Celtics are trading Jaylen Brown to the Sixers. For the Celtics, they tried to trade for Giannis. They missed out, but ever since then, they continue to have trade talks. It's something Philadelphia had to do. This was a team that was outside of the play-in.
0: It's been talked about quite a bit. Jaylen Brown now has a new home, and it's in the division, in the conference, landing with the Sixers. In Philadelphia, Sixers are sending Paul George 2 first-round picks and 2 second-round selections to Boston in order to complete the deal. Boston had spent recent days looking elsewhere for a trade partner, but it's the deal in Philly that they wind up taking. Surprise? ESPN insider Shams Charania.
2: We all, behind the scenes, saw it coming that the Celtics were going to be pulling the plug on this max duo of Jaylen Brown and Jason Tatum. They've already offered Jaylen Brown twice. In 2022, they offered him for Kevin Durant in a blockbuster potential trade. Then this summer, they offered him for Giannis Antetokounmpo. And so the thought around the Celtics was either we're going to trade Giannis for a premium player, or we're going to trade for Giannis, who's a premium player, or we're going to go get an abundance of draft picks. But why now? 3 years left on Jaylen Brown's contract, and I'm told Jaylen Brown never requested a trade, and yet over the last couple weeks, they shopped him relentlessly. There were multiple conversations that the Celtics would have with teams and really solicit offers from them. And there was a big extension decision coming up on the horizon. 2 years, upwards of $145 million. That this trade is a clear indication where the Celtics stood on that. Mm. That extension was probably not coming. And if it's not coming, where does that leave you with Jaylen Brown, who has already felt disrespected multiple different times? So as I went through these and tracked these contract talks, they set the bar so high in these talks, teams just did not meet that price, and that's exactly what we saw play out.
3: As you report, he didn't demand a trade. Why not just keep him? So what can the Celtics do now? What will they look like on opening night, you think?
2: That's the explanation that everyone's waiting for. Yeah. It's like, why now when you have 3 years left on the deal? And when you shop a player the way they shopped him around the league, the word gets around, and it got to a point where teams felt like the Celtics were yearning to make a deal. So the Celtics felt that they had to get rid of Jaylen Brown at this point. They felt that they had lost early the last 2 years in the playoffs, this season and last season, that this duo, they made a calculation through this move, that they did not have faith in Jaylen Brown and Jason Tatum again moving forward. So they gained flexibility through this trade, one less year on Paul George's contract. They got draft capital as well. They will continue to be opportunistic. But when you trade a player of Jaylen Brown's caliber, and the return that they got, the amount of text messages I got today about that's all Jaylen Brown went for, it goes to show the way they operated these trade conversations. At the end of the day, it did hurt his trade value at the end.
0: Bit of a head scratcher around the association, and that includes ESPN analyst Kendrick Perkins.
4: First of all, this is a sad day for the Boston Celtics. And as a former Celtic, I do not approve of this trade. If you're going to trade a guy that's a top 10 player, you at least got to get back a guy that's a top 15, top 20 player. And Paul George is not that. Paul George hasn't been consistently good since I was skinny. And that's been a long damn time. When you talk about Jaylen Brown, your former finals MVP, conference finals MVP, NBA champion, coming off his best season of his career, statistically, leading this team, defeating all the odds. They were supposed to be in the tanking mode. This team finished second in the East, and I know things didn't work out like it was supposed to for us the way that the playoff run ended. But at the end of the day, if you're Brad Stevens, to me, he had already lost when he lost the Giannis sweepstakes to the Miami Heat. If you're going to jump off the porch and you're going to make Jaylen Brown available, you got to make sure you pencil in that deal. This is nothing but sloppy seconds, in my opinion. And in my, in the way I see it, he just basically handed the Philadelphia 76ers a trip to the NBA Finals next year.
3: They're kind of got your DNA, right? They'll battle for wins. But what do you think about the Celtics now? Any hope next year?
4: A hope to do what?
3: Make a playoffs.
4: Just make it to, they will make it to the playoffs, mm-hmm. but listen, it's not about just making it to the playoffs. When you talk about the Boston Celtics, when we're talking about the city of champions, it's always about winning it all. It's all about the expectations. It's all about win championships or bust. It's no in between. It's no gray area. And again, if you're going to make a move, it definitely has to be Beyonce vibes. You have to upgrade me. This is not an upgrade. No one in Boston is happy about this. And as a former Celtic, I must sit up here and say that with this move, Brad Stevens, his legacy took a hit today with this trade. And the only way he can make this right is that he got to make other moves. If I'm Brad Stevens, I want to make this right. I'm picking up the phone. I'm calling Rich Paul. I'm calling the Washington Wizards. And I'm seeing what's up with Anthony Davis. Because this is not enough. Paul George is not going to cut the mustard.
0: Paul George, a couple of first rounders and a couple of second round selections as well. Boston may not be celebrating, but America as a whole is this week. And there's one thing that's in America's DNA. It's baseball. You know who knows that? 23 and me. That's next. 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
0: 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Baseball on Wednesday. Cubs, Padres at Wrigley. Well, at least the Cubs were there. Padres, not so much.
18: And Dansby drives one in the air to center field. It's well hit. Back goes Merrill to the wall. It's gone. Another home run for Dansby Swanson. A three-run homer. And the Cubs take a commanding 9-0 lead.
19: Starting to feel better about the game.
18: Dansby Swanson, the batter, hits a fly ball into deep left center, back toward the wall, grand slam. Dansby Swanson with a grand slam to left. He has three home runs and eight runs batted in for the day. And the Cubs lead 22-3.
0: You heard that right. 22-3. They would hang on for a 23-3 win over the Padres. Cubs Radio Network. Dansby Swanson with that grand slam outscored the Padres himself on that one swing. Wound up hitting three home runs on the day. 23 runs for the Cubs. Their most in a game since 1995 when they scored 26 in Denver against the Rockies. The 23 runs tied for the most by any team this season. Rockies actually did that in mid-June. Meanwhile, the Padres allowing 23, tied for the most in the game in franchise history. That dates back to 1977, and it was done by the Cubs, and it was done at Wrigley, as was Wednesday's. Cubs win it by 20, 23-3. They hit eight home runs, tied for the most in a game in franchise history. Oh, by the way, Cubs have won five straight games, second longest active streak in Major League Baseball. Yankees haven't had Aaron Judge on the field since May 31st. He's still on IL. Without him, New York is now 12-15. And that includes Wednesday's matchup against Detroit.
20: The 1-1. Ground ball and a base hit into right field. Green is in. Lee coming home. Throw not in time. Head first slide. Throw to second. Goes into center field. And Torkelson will score. McKinstry over to third. Three runs in for the Tigers and a 6-2 lead in the 11th. McKinstry delivers.
21: The 1-2. Strike three. Ball game over. And the Yankees lose their seventh straight game. An absolutely awful stretch of baseball by the Yankees as they continue to lose. Their defense continues to be porous and not getting the hits when they need them.
0: Michael Kay on the YES Network. You heard the McKinstry two-run single and the error on 97 won the ticket in Detroit. Tigers with the 6-2 win. Tigers scoring four in the 11th to break a 2-2 tie. Yankees, as you heard, seven straight losses, longest active losing streak in baseball. Yankees manager Aaron Boone.
22: Yeah, it's been a terrible week for us. There's no way of sugarcoating it. And we're capable of way more, obviously. So, look, you're going to have stretches where it's tough, where you're missing some guys, but, you know, this was a really difficult week for us offensively, and coupled with, you know, with that not playing clean enough, and taking care of the ball well enough, that's what you get. You get an awful week. And, you know, as I said before, you know, they don't wait for any, there's no waiting to get back and get got, like, we got to go. And, you know, hopefully we regroup on this off day and, start playing better baseball this weekend.
0: Seven straight losses for New York, tied for the second longest streak under Aaron Boone at 9 in August of 2023. Another loss for the Yankees. Another long ball for the Rays.
1: And now the hottest man on the planet, Junior Caminero. Now the first pitch to him. High drive deep to left field. He's done it again. Over the bullpen and left. A first pitch. Two-run homer by Junior Caminero. And the Rays have a 2-0 lead right from the jump.
0: Homered in 6 consecutive games, tying Carlos Pena for the longest home run streak in Rays history. Rays a 4-0 shutout of the Royals. 620 WDAE with the call. Guardians and Rangers.
2: Mackenzie Gore, hands just below the chest, sets, fires. Swung on, hit high in the air to deep right. Duran's back, track, wall, gone! David Fry gets that most needed huge hit. A 3-run home run to right. It's a 5-run.
0: Big second inning for the Guardians. They go on to a 9-4 win over the Rangers. Tom Hamilton, WTAM. Straight ahead. A lot of side eye in the NBA on Wednesday. That's next. Sports Center all night at ESPN Radio.
17: Hey, this is Rich Eisen. Coming up on Thursday's show, the comedian Brad Williams joins the fun as we review what goes down in the knockout round with the U.S. men's national team. And the guest host in the chair is Seth Rollins. That's right. 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
0: Yankees drop a seventh consecutive game with their 11th inning loss to Detroit. Celtics pulling off a deal for Jaylen Brown. He goes to the Sixers. U.S. men's national team now one of the 16 left standing at the World Cup.
7: Absolute celebrations around the USA as the U.S. men's national team for the first time since 2002 have won a knockout game at the World Cup. 2-0 was the final score.
8: We expected the U.S. to beat Bosnia. They did exactly what we expected them to do. We didn't think it was going to be comfortable. It wasn't, but they got through the test very well.
9: This team didn't buckle. They didn't lose. They took it to a team like Bosnia who was playing for the World Cup dreams. This is a big boy performance. By
0: U.S. with the 2-0 win over Bosnia-Herzegovina, advancing to the round of 16. United States will play Belgium in the round of 16 in Seattle. Balogun scoring the first goal for the U.S. in the 45th minute, but saw a red card in the 64th minute, so the U.S. played down a man for the last 30 minutes plus of this one. They got a goal in the 82nd minute from Malik Tillman to make it a 2-0 lead, and it's the 2-0 win that sends them to the round of 16. Former U.S. goalkeeper Casey Keller was there along with ESPN's Jeremy Schapp.
10: So, Casey, the United States not merely surviving and advancing, but you might say thriving in advancing. Are you giving me a look? Like
11: a little bit.
10: A little bit. So your impressions after this knockout stage win?
11: Well, kind of what we expected. We thought Bosnia were going to be a little gritty, going to be a little bit difficult to break down. It did take the U.S. some time to break them down. They got the goal, and then obviously the red card was frustrating and then changed the game, as you would expect that it would. Then the U.S. got a free kick, got the second goal. Bosnia had a nice little late flurry, but in the end, yeah, I mean, the U.S. did what we expected them to do, beat a team that they should beat at home.
10: What did you think about the call, the red card for Balogun?
11: I thought it was soft. I thought it was just two players kind of coming together. Yes, in slow motion, it looked more serious than it was. There was no intent. There was nothing malicious about it. It was just you stepped on a guy awkwardly, and it looked bad, and the referee went to VAR. I mean, he didn't even think it was a yellow card to start with. So that was a little definitely frustrating for the fans, but even more frustrating for the team in Balogun because, again, showed his worth with a good goal and was dangerous the whole game.
10: So they're off the schneid. They finally defeated a national team from Europe after 5 years and 10 consecutive losses in those situations. Belgium on Monday in your town,
11: yeah.
10: Seattle, without Balogun, what do you think?
11: Well, this isn't the Belgium that I think we've seen over the last several years, but they're growing into the tournament, which is dangerous. You have a team that's 2-0 down and being outplayed and finds a way to come back late and win a match in extra time. We know they have talented stars. We know they can cause problems. I mean, this is a team that lost badly to this Belgian side in a friendly not too long ago. But this is a different U.S. team, and this is a different Belgian team. So at home, I still think the U.S. has a fighter's chance of getting through.
10: Second knockout stage win ever for the U.S. Yep. MNT. First time in 24 years. They are on to the round of 16. For Casey Keller, I'm Jeremy Schapp in Santa Clara, California.
0: They're on to the round of 16, but for that round, they will not have Balogun. Thanks to that red card that we saw on Wednesday earlier on ESPN Radio, Keith Costigan from MLS on Apple TV.
2: Watching on replay, I can see why the referee would give a card and talk to Flo Balogun. But the reality is the letter of the law doesn't state whether intention is there or not. It's whether you're endangering an opponent. I still think intention should play a part in that decision. But once he went to video assistant review, I knew it was going to be given as a red. And I think we all had that same thought, especially the casual fans of World Cup soccer. Can we review it? Can it be downgraded? The reason why it can't be is simply put, it would start being any big name star player gets a red card and all of a sudden it gets reneged. There'd be talk about conspiracy theories, favoritism for one country over another. One referee saw it, another saw it on video. They came together. I think they came to the wrong conclusion, but ultimately the red card has been given. We have to move on. I watch NBA as a casual fan, and in the fourth quarter and playoff games, I'll be like, wow, that guy gets the call, and you know it doesn't go against LeBron. There seems to be a referee leniency towards some of the bigger name players. I don't think either are red cards, by the way. I think we've seen that comparison all over X and all over social media, saying, well, look, Messi didn't get a red card. Maybe he should have. I think that the way this should be worded is Messi didn't get a red card. That was correct. Flo Balogun shouldn't have gotten a red card either. And in any sport, all we want as fans and what will stop the debate is consistency. When you have the two pictures and you see how alike they are, again, we have a big lack of consistency. So it's frustrating.
0: So Team USA will play without Balogun for the round of 16. So who fills those shoes? ESPN analyst Jeff Cameron and Breck Shea.
5: I think it's got to be Pepe. He's going to step in. He showed it last game. He can run in behind. He'll make those same runs as Balogun. Obviously, Balogun's got big shoes to fill, right? He's been outstanding for the U.S., scoring goals, his unselfish running. It allows players to get, you know, in the rhythm. I think Pepe's he'll have the ability to do that. And I think, you know, this team will fight together and we'll get it done. I think we need to, from 2014, we lost to Belgium. I want to see a win from these boys up in Seattle.
12: Do things change in this situation or just plug and play and everybody plays the same way? Or are there some adjustments knowing your guy's not there?
13: I think Pochettino's got everything right. So I think I think it's a plug and play, but obviously he's the guy in the locker room. He makes all decisions. You know who will be there Monday night is Weston McKennie. He was everywhere today. He was pressing from the front. He was making runs in behind, making their back line drop, giving us space. He on and off the ball. He was unbelievable.
0: U.S. will be facing Belgium in the round of 16. Belgium rallying for a win over Senegal 3-2 in extra time after trailing 2-0 in the 85th minute. Furious rally at the end. England also moving to the round of 16 with their win over Congo 2-1. Harry Kane with both goals for England in the 75th minute and in the 86th minute. ESPN analyst Kieran Gibbs.
14: I think he had two chances today and he's put two away. Clinical, character, personality. He wants to be that guy. And he's continued to do it for the last 10, coming on 15 years now. He is colossal. Don't really know where England would be without him. I worry about England moving forward after he's gone.
0: England now moves on to face Mexico in the round of 16. That'll be Sunday in Mexico City. How big of an issue will the altitude be? ESPN FC host Dan Thomas.
15: Mate, everyone is telling me altitude, if you've ever played in altitude, you can't breathe, going up the stairs is tiring and all this sort of stuff. And these are people who've all played at the Azteca, so obviously it's going to be a key problem. But even if it was on sea level, you know, England is so rubbish, it doesn't really matter. Mexico come into this as favourites. They were great yesterday, weren't they, against Ecuador. Really lively, great energy, looked good. England have looked the complete opposite throughout this tournament.
0: They get through to the round of 16 with a 2-1 win on Wednesday. SportsCenter All Night, ESPN Radio.
16: The Celtics are trading Jaylen Brown to the Sixers. For the Celtics, they tried to trade for Giannis. They missed out. But ever since then, they continue to have trade talks.
17: It's something Philadelphia had to do. This was a team that was outside of the play-in.
0: Jaylen Brown had been shopped by the Celtics. Now lands in Philly. Seems like Jaylen Brown's had Sixers on his mind lately, like after the first round loss when he took to Twitch.
18: This is my personal opinion on basketball. Some of y'all might disagree. You know what I mean? But argue with your grandma. Flopping has ruined our game. Joel Embiid is a great player, one of the best bigs in basketball history. Flops. He know it. This ain't breaking news. This ain't, you know what I mean? It is what it is.
0: Now they're teammates. Joel Embiid, Jaylen Brown. Teammates as a result of a deal that took quite a few people by surprise. ESPN insider Brian Windhorst.
19: The league is gobsmacked at how this trade went down. I think the one thing that was becoming apparent was that Jaylen Brown's value was much lower than the Celtics thought. But the fact that they would do this trade to the Sixers at this time has the league sort of feeling like they did it under duress. This is not a trade that you would make unless you felt like you were forced to make it. And so the explanation that the Celtics will ultimately give is going to be fascinating. Not only for the price to get, take back a 37-year-old Paul George, who's had all kinds of injury history with over $100 million due on his contract over the next 2 years, but to trade it to a team in your division who you're almost certainly going to see in the playoffs over the next couple of years, it really has caught the league completely by surprise and is an indication that the Celtics were more desperate to get out of the Jaylen Brown business than they were to get a good trade to improve their short-term future.
20: What more could have been had by the Celtics had they held on to Jaylen Brown for however long they needed to?
19: But this is the thing. We don't know. We don't know what would have happened. But they felt like they had to make this deal now because it seemed like Milwaukee was somewhat close. I mean, Milwaukee was going back and forth on the Miami and Boston deal. I mean, only they know how close they got. But the perception was it was pretty close to Jaylen Brown essentially landing Giannis less than 2 weeks ago. And now this is a trade that generally is being viewed as completely one-sided. There's nothing that's happened in between. This is the same player who finished sixth in the MVP voting, second team All-NBA. So it is a very strange sequence of events. And frankly, you feel like there's a missing piece of information. And I wish, as someone in the information business, I could provide it for you right now. I have not been able to discover it. So I'm still looking, trying to understand it.
0: Celtics sending Jaylen Brown to Philly to the Sixers. They also make another deal. Mitchell Robinson, ESPN Shams Charania.
21: Free agent center Mitchell Robinson has reached agreement on a 3-year, $47.4 million to leave the Knicks after leading that historic championship that he played a big part in. He's going to depart them to join the rival Boston Celtics. The third year has a player option, but this is a major loss for the Knicks and a gain for a competitor. He was their top big man alongside Karl Anthony Towns. So to lose him to a competitor, no less, it was because the Knicks could not enter the second apron after owner Jim Dolan announced after the NBA Finals that the team would not be going into the second apron to maintain flexibility. So now the longest tenured Knicks player after 8 years, he was a second round draft pick, developed into a starting caliber player. Then he basically was their sixth man, part-time starter, shot blocker, rebounder. He leaves the Knicks. It's a big loss for that championship team. He joins the Boston Celtics.
0: Speaking of moves being made this week, Lakers with a handful of moves on Wednesday, including Quentin Grimes. The guard gets a 4-year, $60 million deal. Colin Sexton, 2 years, $19 million. ESPN analyst Quentin Richardson.
22: I agree. I mean, listen, anytime you got a guy like Luka, and we've seen what he does when he's healthy and he gets into the playoffs, he's a game changer. He can go, supernova and lead his team, but now they're getting him the supplemental parts and the assets that he needs to be able to go forward. If they can get some depth in that bench, the Lakers could be looking like a problem moving forward. I'm interested to see how they continue to build this out.
0: 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New York's about to get busy. Busier. City officials noting they are facing challenges. What with it being birthday season for the U.S., soccer season with the World Cup in town, and perhaps wedding season. Maybe a smokescreen, maybe not, but there have been crews at Madison Square Garden unloading equipment and a large carpet Temperatures in the Northeast aren't the only things heating up.
1: Each year we go from football season,
3: the Seahawks win Super Bowl 60,
1: to the offseason,
4: the Kansas City Chiefs select Montour Delane,
1: to wedding season. Only this year's wedding season includes a marriage of pop culture and pigskin, singer and scorer, a beauty, and on the football field, a beast.
3: Kelce over the shoulder. He's got the catch. He's got the touchdown.
1: Taylor Swift is about to marry Travis Kelce in one of the most anticipated and celebrated weddings that this world has seen. There have been big weddings before. Princess Diana and Prince Charles, Kate Middleton and Prince William. And some of the most storied weddings have merged entertainment and sports, starting back in January 1954. When Marilyn Monroe married Joe DiMaggio. There were other notable unions over the years, Victoria and David, Georgina and Cristiano, Giselle and Tom, Sierra and Russell, and even last summer, Haley and Josh. But Swift is one of the world's biggest stars. Kelce is one of the most charismatic players in his country's most popular sport.
23: Travis Kelce's had a lot of big catches in his career. This would be the biggest.
1: Now they are about to take their own vows. This is what their fans have waited for since the couple started dating in 2023, when she showed up in a box at Arrowhead Stadium, the biggest star in a stadium that included Kelce and Patrick Mahomes. From there, their love story grew along with the fascination that people had with them. Their relationship involved a Super Bowl ring
3: and the Chiefs Kingdom, champions of Super Bowl 58.
1: An antique engagement ring.
24: It feels like, you know, I was on top of the world after the Super Bowl, and right now even more on top of the world.
1: And now they get ready to ring in their own new partnership. The wedding of the year, maybe the decade, maybe the century, is upon us. And right around this country's 250th birthday. This will be one of the defining celebrity events of this, or really any, era. It will be peak wedding season before it's time to get back to football season.
0: Nothing publicly confirmed by the couple, of course. Wouldn't be the first wedding at Madison Square Garden. Sly Stone was married there in the mid-70s, and there was a mass wedding ceremony in the early 80s officiated by Sun Myung Moon. Moving out of round two. That's next. SportsCenter All Night at ESPN Radio.
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0: 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Wimbledon, top seed Yannick Sinner advances. 95th career major match win. He gets the victory in round number two. 22 aces en route to the win. Seventh seed Novak Djokovic also moving on the women's side. Top seed Aryna Sabalenka moves on in straight sets. 21 consecutive tiebreakers that she's won at majors, including the second set tiebreaker, which put this one away. Coco Gauff saw a tiebreaker in the third set. She trailed 5-3 in the third, was down in the third set tiebreaker before winning the final 6 points of the match to rally back from the brink of losing.
15: Well, I mean, I'm just trying to just take it one point at a time. Honestly, Roland Garros, I was 2 points away from winning, at one point. So, for me, I was just thinking about, okay, I can definitely turn this around. And I felt like I was having a lot of chances in the break opportunities, and I just wasn't quite converting them. So I was just keeping the faith that eventually I'll get my one break. And once I got that, I was able to relax. And obviously a tiebreaker is always nerve wracking, but, I don't know, just keep trying to chop and make the lead not as big of a gap. And that was the focus.
0: And she advances out of round two at Wimbledon. Back to baseball, Giants Diamondbacks.
16: Kavanaugh on deck, runner at first, Lee the pitch. Vercoto, high drive, left field. And this one, gone! Second home run of the inning. And that was a bolt from Vercoto. His fourth already, 3-0 Giants.
0: NBR with the call, Giants a 6-4 win over the Diamondbacks. Athletics beat the Dodgers 7-1. Shohei Ohtani 0 for 5 with 2 strikeouts in the loss. 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
0: The U.S. is on the verge of a national celebration this weekend. Wednesday to our north, Canada Day. And a career milestone, technically a career first, for Sean Keyes. 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
33: 1-0 to Keyes, is hit high in the air. Left field, backing up Taylor, turns at the wall. It is out of here. Sean Keyes has a major league home run, and it's 5-0 Blue Jays.
34: And he is pumped up running around those bases. What a moment for him on Canada Day.
14: number four.
0: Phillies have played the Pirates six times this season. They've won five. Sports Radio 94 WIP.
1: 1-0. Swung on. Hit high. Andy, center field. Manga back to the track, to the wall. It's gone into the hedges. Alec Baum dead center field. It's his 10th of the year. It's a two-run shot, and the Phillies now lead it 10-6 here in the bottom of the eighth.
14: Number three.
0: Cleveland beats the Rangers, putting up a crooked number in the second. WTAM.
3: Mackenzie Gore, hands just below the chest, sets, fires. Swung on, hit high in the air to deep right. Duran's back, track, wall.
0: There are crooked numbers, and then there are crooked numbers. Cubs Radio Network.
4: Dansby Swanson, the batter. Hits a fly ball into deep left center. Back toward the wall. Grand slam. Dansby Swanson with a grand slam to left. He has three home runs and eight runs batted in for the day. And the Cubs lead 22-3.
14: Number one.
0: Three homers on Wednesday for Swanson, and yet another for Junior Caminero. 620 WDAE.
6: And now the hottest man on the planet, Junior Caminero. And the first pitch to him. High drive deep to left field. He's done it again. Over the bullpen and left. A first pitch. Two-run homer by Junior Caminero. And the Rays have a 2-0 lead right from the jump.
0: He'll be 23 next week. Youngest player since 1900 to homer in six consecutive games. Nationals a 10-2 rout of the Red Sox. Boston's 8-run loss tied for their worst at home this season. He scored, but he was seeing red. That's next. Sports Center All Night. It's ESPN Radio.
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7: U.S. soccer looks to continue their World Cup run as they face Bosnia.
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9: They still have questions to fill to really make this a truly competitive roster against the best of the league, but right now they just got a big fish.
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10: Wheeler kicks the pitch. Swing and a miss, got him. Breaking ball. And Griffin becomes the ninth strikeout victim of the night for Zach Wheeler.
7: The slumping Yankees look to snap their six-game skid.
11: 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High enough. See ya. A home run for Rosario.
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0: 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Yeah, big weekend coming up for America. Birthday celebrations, concerts, fireworks, you name it. And still a national team to pull for. In the World Cup, U.S. with a 2-0 shutout of Bosnia on Wednesday. Anything but a cakewalk. U.S. getting a goal from Balogun in the 45th minute. Then he's sent off in the 64th minute with a red card. Team USA playing down a man for the final half hour plus. They do get a goal off a direct kick in the 82nd minute from Malik Tillman and pull out the 2-0 win. ESPN analyst and former U.S. men's national team coach, Jürgen Klinsmann.
15: Well, I'm absolutely deserved win, and 2-0 is always a special result, obviously, for the U.S. men's national team. Fantastic going through to the round of 16 now. Winning this knockout match is kind of psychologically extremely important. I think they were very professional. They were focused. They were smart in many occasions, that leave aside maybe the red card, and they got the job done. I mean, it's fantastic. I think it gives them even more confidence now going into the next knockout, a big match against Belgium. And this was really fun to watch this U.S. team, that they didn't let Bosnia into that game at all. You know, they dictated the tempo. Obviously kept on going. And even after the red card then for Balogun, they kept going and looked for a second goal. So there's so many positives to take away from this game. It really gives you the feeling that there's far more to come.
0: U.S. wins, but about that red card for Balogun.
15: It looks a little bit kind of unfortunate, but if you're Messi, you don't get it called, you know. But if you're Balogun, you get it called, and that will, be a little bit of a disadvantage, but I think, you know, that the roster is so good. Also, Pepe coming on, or whoever plays it instead of him, they are talented enough to give Belgium a real fight and to make something happen there. I think they have absolutely quality to beat Belgium. The Belgium of today, I would say. It's a different version of a Belgium than 4 or 8 years ago, or 12 years ago even. And but it's doable. And I think they can take so many positives away from this game. No, huge compliment.
0: Team USA getting the victory in the round of 32, advancing to the round of 16. Advancing to that round for the fourth straight World Cup appearance and seventh time overall, second knockout stage win in World Cup team history, the first since 2002 round of 16 against Mexico. Balogun sent off in the 64th minute. He becomes the first player to score a goal and receive a red card in World Cup knockout stage action since Zinedine Zidane against Italy in the final in 2006. Balogun missing the final 30 minutes plus of this one. He'll have to sit out the round of 16. ESPN analysts and former Team USA members Jeff Cameron and Breck Shea.
1: You got to see maybe if there's a sub. I like how they left him in. Christian slid in the middle. Mm-hmm. Malik Tillman slid on the left. And they picked it up a notch. It didn't look like they were down a man.
0: Right.
1: Obviously, it's disappointing. I don't agree with it. But they didn't skip a beat. They kept mm-hmm. going. They were playing. They fought hard. And they even scored another goal. Actually, mm-hmm. two. One was called back. One was a great finish.
3: But they stepped up as a team. It gave them a little bit more energy. The questions have been, have we suffered enough? Have we endured enough pressure? We stepped up, we rise to the occasion, mm-hmm. and we showed what Americans are all about. As a unit, we fought for one another, and it was a beautiful thing to watch.
4: The call

0: That's not called. So the inconsistency there for me, it's just a poor decision by the referee. I think he had a nightmare of a game. They've been pretty good this World Cup.
1: I think this is where VAR gets it wrong. Like, if you watch the play live, it's nothing happened. It's just two people battling for the ball. Mm-hmm. It's when you take a picture of something and you look at it over and over, it looks awful. But if you try to body somebody, you take a step, you got to land, right?
2: Exactly.
1: And yes, he's going to be missed. He's going to be missed.
3: And the U.S. does advance, third ever win against a UEFA opponent in World Cup action, first since 2002 against Portugal. And Team USA now gets Belgium. And what a comeback. Belgium trailed 2-0 after the 85th minute. They become the first team. They beat Senegal 3-2 after extra time. They become the first team in World Cup history to win a match after trailing by multiple goals in the final 5 minutes of regulation. The 86th minute or later, they advance with the 3-2 win on Wednesday to get a matchup with Team USA. MLS on Apple TV analyst Keith Costigan earlier on ESPN Radio.
4: I don't think Belgium have looked good all tournament long. They don't really have a number nine. The one other thing to point out here is we played Belgium in March, and they absolutely played us off the park, beat us hands down. We're so much the better team. We look so different since then. They look so different since then. I don't think we're ever going to get a better opportunity hosting an understrength, an underwhelming Belgium team in the World Cup to move on to the quarterfinals. We have to get it done. It's going to be more difficult without Flo Balogun, but I give us every chance of, I don't even know if you call it upset. I guess you would because of Belgium's history, but this is the end of their golden generation, not the beginning. We're not in the primetime version of it. They're very, very beatable. They're not the team they were a few months ago. I give us every opportunity of winning and going on to our first quarterfinal since 2002.
3: U.S. and Belgium with the wins on Wednesday to force their matchup this weekend. Meanwhile, Mexico now knows who they will be playing, and it'll be England. England with a 2-1 win over Congo. England advancing to the round of 16 for the third straight World Cup, sixth time in the last seven editions. Harry Kane, both goals for England in the 75th minute and in the 86th minute. ESPN FC analyst Craig Burley and Kieran Gibbs.
5: It could have been a real shock if it wasn't for the one and only Harry Kane, who has yet again put the country on his back and got us through to the next round. Big sigh of relief, spared us some embarrassment, but I have to say we have to give them credit because they've got the job done. It wasn't easy. They've had to dig deep. But I think from a performance standpoint, we have to do much better.
6: Harry Kane's a brilliant player. It's two great goals. He's now got the record for all England goals. He's got more goals than Pele at a World Cup and all that sort of nonsense. He hasn't won a World Cup, and he's unlikely to do so because he plays for England. But let's not forget, he took a dive for the penalty as well. So he's not perfect, and England really huffed and puffed, and they struggled. They struggled defensively. They struggled in the wide areas. I was surprised he didn't bring Morgan Rodgers on, but he got away with it. He struggled in the right back position where Jed Spence struggled a little bit. There's no Trent Alexander-Arnold. Reece James is injured, but he knew that was going to happen before the tournament started. I saw nothing today from England that tells me they're going to go to Mexico City and win that game. Absolutely nothing. If you'd asked me before the tournament, Mexico, England, I would have said, I'm tipping the scales towards England because they have too much quality. The tournament has told me thus far that narrative has changed. Messi's got Argentina, you know, Brazil's got Vinicius Jr., France has got the ball, but England at least can hang their hat on. Yeah. They have a brilliant footballer up front who not only scores goals, but he leads the team, and I jokingly talked about he fell over for the penalty, or the penalty non-call, which he did. He is, without a doubt, just the guy that England are hanging their hat on to get them out of hole when they're in trouble. And they were in trouble today.
3: Harry Kane, 5 goals in this tournament, 13 for his career in the World Cup, tied now for 6th most by a man in tournament history. He passes Pele into that tie for 6th. 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
7: The Celtics are trading Jaylen Brown to the Sixers. For the Celtics, they tried to trade for Giannis. They missed out, but ever since then, they continue to have trade talks. It's something Philadelphia had to do. This was a team that was out.

0: outside of the play-in.
1: It's been talked about quite a bit. Jaylen Brown now has a new home, and it's in the division, in the conference, landing with the Sixers in Philadelphia. Sixers are sending Paul George 2 first-round picks and 2 second-round selections to Boston in order to complete the deal. Boston had spent recent days looking elsewhere for a trade partner, but it's a deal in Philly that they wind up taking. Surprise? ESPN insider Shams Charania.
2: We all, behind the scenes, saw it coming that the Celtics were going to be pulling the plug on this max duo of Jaylen Brown and Jason Tatum. They've already offered Jaylen Brown twice. In 2022, they offered him for Kevin Durant in a blockbuster potential trade. Then this summer, they offered him for Giannis Antetokounmpo. And so the thought around the Celtics was either we're going to trade Giannis for a premium player, or we're going to trade for Giannis, who's a premium player, or we're going to go get an abundance of draft picks. But why now? 3 years left on Jaylen Brown's contract, and I'm told Jaylen Brown never requested a trade, and yet over the last couple weeks, they shopped him relentlessly. There were multiple conversations that the Celtics would have with teams and really solicit offers from them. And there was a big extension decision coming up on the horizon. 2 years, upwards of $145 million. That this trade is a clear indication where the Celtics stood on that. Mm. That extension was probably not coming. And if it's not coming, where does that leave you with Jaylen Brown, who has already felt disrespected multiple different times? So as I went through these and tracked these contract talks, they set the bar so high in these talks, teams just did not meet that price, and that's exactly what we saw play out.
3: As you report, he didn't demand a trade. Why not just keep him? So what can the Celtics do now? What will they look like on opening night, you think?
2: That's the explanation that everyone's waiting for, though. Yeah. It's like, why now when you have 3 years left on the deal? And when you shop a player the way they shopped him around the league, the word gets around, and it got to a point where teams felt like the Celtics were yearning to make a deal. So the Celtics felt that they had to get rid of Jaylen Brown at this point. They felt that they had lost early the last 2 years in the playoffs, this season and last season, that this duo, they made a calculation through this move that they did not have faith in Jaylen Brown and Jason Tatum again moving forward. So they gained flexibility through this trade, one less year on Paul George's contract. They got draft capital as well. They will continue to be opportunistic. But when you trade a player of Jaylen Brown's caliber and the return that they got, the amount of text messages I got today about that's all Jaylen Brown went for, it goes to show the way they operated these trade conversations. At the end of the day, it did hurt his trade value at the end.
1: Bit of a head scratcher around the association, and that includes ESPN analyst Kendrick Perkins.
4: First of all, this is a sad day for the Boston Celtics. And as a former Celtic, I do not approve of this trade. If you're going to trade a guy that's a top 10 player, you at least got to get back a guy that's a top 15, top 20 player. And Paul George is not there. Paul George hasn't been consistently good since I was skinny. And that's been a long damn time. When you talk about Jaylen Brown, your former finals MVP, conference finals MVP, NBA champion, coming off his best season of his career, statistically, leading this team, past, you know, defeating all the odds, they were supposed to be in the tanking mode. This team finished second in the East, and I know things didn't work out like it was supposed to as far as the way that the playoff run ended, but at the end of the day, if you're Brad Stevens, to me, he had already lost when he lost the Giannis sweepstakes to the Miami Heat. If you're going to jump off the porch and you're going to make Jaylen Brown available, you got to make sure you pencil in that deal. This is nothing but sloppy seconds, in my opinion. And in the way I see it, he just basically handed the Philadelphia 76ers a trip to the NBA Finals next year.
3: They're kind of got your DNA, right? They'll battle for wins. But what do you think about the Celtics now? Any hope next year?
4: Hope to do what?
3: Make a playoffs.
4: Just make it to, they will make it to the playoffs, mm-hmm. But listen, it's not about just making it to the playoffs. When you talk about the Boston Celtics, when we're talking about the city of champions, it's always about winning it all. It's all about the expectations. It's all about win championships or bust. It's no in between. It's no gray area. And again, if you're going to make a move, it definitely has to be Beyonce vibes. You have to upgrade me. This is not an upgrade. No one in Boston is happy about this. And as a former Celtic, I must sit up here and say that with this move, Brad Stevens, his legacy took a hit today with this trade. And the only way he can make this right is that he got to make other moves. If I'm Brad Stevens, I want to make this right. I'm picking up the phone. I'm calling Rich Paul. I'm calling the Washington Wizards. And I'm seeing what's up with Anthony Davis. Because this is not enough. Paul George is not going to cut the mustard.
1: Paul George, a couple of first-rounders and a couple of second-round selections as well. Boston may not be celebrating, but America as a whole is this week. And there's one thing that's in America's DNA. It's baseball. You know who knows that? 23 and me. That's next. 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
0: 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Heated rivals face off in Los Angeles. The MLB leading Dodgers face Manny Machado and the San Diego Padres.
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4: 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Cubs, Padres at Wrigley. At least the Cubs were there. Padres, not so much.
7: And Dansby drives one in the air to center field. It's well hit. Back goes Merrill to the wall. It's gone. Another home run for Dansby Swanson. A three-run homer, and the Cubs take a commanding 9-0 lead.
10: Starting to feel better about the game.
7: Dansby Swanson, the batter, hits a fly ball into deep left center, back toward the wall, grand slam. Dansby Swanson with a grand slam to left. He has three home runs and eight runs batted in for the day. And the Cubs lead 22-3.
4: You heard that right. 22-3. They would hang on for a 23-3 win over the Padres. Cubs Radio Network. Dansby Swanson with that grand slam outscored the Padres himself on that one swing. Wound up hitting three home runs on the day. 23 runs for the Cubs. Their most in a game since 1995 when they scored 26 in Denver against the Rockies. The 23 runs tied for the most by any team this season. Rockies actually did that in mid-June. Meanwhile, the Padres allowing 23, tied for the most in a game in franchise history. That dates back to 1977, and it was done by the Cubs, and it was done at Wrigley, as was Wednesday's. Cubs win it by 20. 23-3, they hit eight home runs, tied for the most in a game in franchise history. Oh, by the way, Cubs have won five straight games, second longest active streak in Major League Baseball. Yankees haven't had Aaron Judge on the field since May 31st. He's still on IL. Without him, New York is now 12-15. And that includes Wednesday's matchup against Detroit.
12: The 1-1. Ground ball and a base hit into right field. Green is in. Lee coming home. Throw not in time. Head first slide. Throw to second. Goes into center field. And Torkelson will score. McKinstry over to third. Three runs in for the Tigers and a 6-2 lead in the 11th. McKinstry delivers.
27: The 1-2. Strike three. Ball game over. And the Yankees lose their seventh straight game. An absolutely awful stretch of baseball by the Yankees as they continue to lose. Their defense continues to be porous and not getting the hits when they need them.
4: Michael Kay on the YES Network. You heard the McKinstry two-run single and the error on 97 won the ticket in Detroit. Tigers with the 6-2 win. Tigers scoring four in the 11th to break a 2-2 tie. Yankees, as you heard, seven straight losses. Longest active losing streak in baseball. Yankees manager Aaron Boone.
28: Yeah, it's been a terrible week for us. There's no way of sugarcoating it. And we're capable of way more, obviously. So, look, you're going to have stretches where it's tough, where you're missing some guys, but, you know, this was a really difficult week for us offensively and coupled with, you know, with that not playing clean enough, and taking care of the ball well enough. That's what you get. You get an awful week. And, you know, as I said before, you know, they don't wait for any, there's no waiting to get back and get, we got to go. And, you know, hopefully we regroup on this off day and, start playing better baseball this weekend.
4: Seven straight losses for New York, tied for the second longest streak under Aaron Boone at nine in August of 2023. Another loss for the Yankees. Another long ball for the Rays.
0: And now the hottest man on the planet, Junior Caminero. And the first pitch to him. High drive deep to left field. He's done it again. Over the bullpen and left. A first pitch. Two-run homer by Junior Caminero. And the Rays have a 2-0 lead right from the jump.
4: Homered in six consecutive games, tying Carlos Pena for the longest home run streak in Rays history. Rays a 4-0 shutout of the Royals. 620 WDAE with the call. Guardians and Rangers.
2: Mackenzie Gore, hands just below the chest, sets, fires. Swung on, hit high in the air to deep right. Duran's back, track, wall, gone! David Fry gets that most needed huge hit. A three-run home run to right. It's a five-run inning.
4: Big second inning for the Guardians. They go on to a 9-4 win over the Rangers. Tom Hamilton, WTAM. Straight ahead. A lot of side eye in the NBA on Wednesday. That's next. 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
4: Yankees drop a seventh consecutive game with their 11th inning loss to Detroit. Celtics pulling off a deal for Jaylen Brown. He goes to the Sixers. U.S. men's national team now one of the 16 left standing at the World Cup.
1: Absolute celebrations around the USA as the U.S. men's national team for the first time since 2002 have won a knockout game at the World Cup. 2-0 was the final score.
15: We expected the U.S. to beat Bosnia. They did exactly what we expected them to do. We didn't think it was going to be comfortable. It wasn't, but they got through the test very well.
16: This team didn't buckle. They didn't lose. They took it to a team like Bosnia who's playing for the World Cup dreams. This is a big boy performance by Mauricio Pochettino's men.
4: U.S. with the 2-0 win over Bosnia-Herzegovina, advancing to the round of 16. United States will play Belgium in the round of 16 in Seattle. Balogun scoring the first goal for the U.S. in the 45th minute, but saw a red card in the 64th minute, so the U.S. played down a man for the last 30 minutes plus of this one. They got a goal in the 82nd minute from Malik Tillman to make it a 2-0 lead, and it's the 2-0 win that sends them to the round of 16. Former U.S. goalkeeper Casey Keller was there along with ESPN's Jeremy Schapp.
17: So, Casey, the United States not merely surviving and advancing, but you might say thriving in advancing. You're giving me a look like
9: a little bit.
17: So your impressions after this knockout stage win?
15: Well, kind of what we expected. We thought Bosnia were going to be a little gritty, going to be a little bit difficult to break down. It did take the U.S. some time to break them down. They got the goal, and then obviously the red card was frustrating and then changed the game, as you would expect that it would. Then the U.S. got a free kick, got the second goal. Bosnia had a nice little late flurry, but in the end, yeah, I mean, the U.S. did what we expected them to do, beat a team that they should beat at home.
17: What did you think about the call, the red card for Balogun?
15: I thought it was soft. I thought it was just two players kind of coming together. Yes, in slow motion, it looked more serious than it was. There was no intent. There was nothing malicious about it. It was just you stepped on a guy awkwardly, and it looked bad, and the referee went to VAR. I mean, he didn't even think it was a yellow card to start with. So that was a little definitely frustrating for the fans, but even more frustrating for the team in Balogun because, again, showed his worth with a good goal and was dangerous the whole game.
17: So they're off the schneid. They finally defeated a national team from Europe after 5 years and 10 consecutive losses in those situations. Belgium on Monday in your town,
15: yep.
17: Seattle, without Balogun, what do you think?
15: Well, this isn't the Belgium that I think we've seen over the last several years, but they're growing into the tournament, which is dangerous. You have a team that's 2-0 down and being outplayed and finds a way to come back late and win a match in extra time. We know they have talented stars. We know they can cause problems. I mean, this is a team that lost badly to this Belgian side in a friendly not too long ago. But this is a different U.S. team, and this is a different Belgian team. So at home, I still think the U.S. has a fighter's chance of getting through.
17: Second knockout stage win ever for the USMNT. Yep. First time in 24 years. They are on to the round of 16. For Casey Keller, I'm Jeremy Schapp in Santa Clara, California.
4: They're on to the round of 16, but for that round, they will not have Balogun. Thanks to that red card that we saw on Wednesday earlier on ESPN Radio, Keith Costigan from MLS on Apple TV.
18: Watching on replay, I can see why the referee would give a card and talk to Flo Balogun. But the reality is the letter of the law doesn't state whether intention is there or not. It's whether you're endangering an opponent. I still think intention should play a part in that decision. But once he went to video assistant review, I knew it was going to be given as a red. And I think we all had that same thought, especially the casual fans of World Cup soccer. Can we review it? Can it be downgraded? The reason why it can't be is simply put, it would start being any big name star player gets a red card and all of a sudden it gets reneged. There'd be talk about conspiracy theories, favoritism for one country over another. One referee saw it, another saw it on video. They came together. I think they came to the wrong conclusion, but ultimately the red card has been given. We have to move on. I watch NBA as a casual fan, and in the fourth quarter in playoff games, I'll be like, wow, that guy gets the call and, you know, it doesn't go against LeBron. There seems to be a referee leniency towards some of the bigger name players. I don't think either are red cards, by the way. I think we've seen that comparison all over X and all over social media saying, well, look, Messi didn't get a red card. Maybe he should have. I think that the way this should be worded is Messi didn't get a red card. That was correct. Flo Balogun shouldn't have gotten a red card either. And in any sport, all we want as fans and what will stop the debate is consistency. When you have the two pictures and you see how alike they are, again, we have a big lack of consistency. So it's frustrating.
4: So Team USA will play without Balogun for the round of 16. So who fills those shoes? ESPN analyst Jeff Cameron and Breck Shea.
7: I think it's got to be Pepe. He's going to step in. He showed it last game. He can run in behind. He'll make those same runs as Balogun. Obviously, Balogun's got big shoes to fill, okay, right? He's been outstanding for the U.S., scoring goals. His unselfish running, it allows players to get, you know, in the rhythm. I think Pepe's got to, he'll have the ability to do that. And I think, you know, this team will fight together and we'll get it done. I think we need to, from 2014, we lost to Belgium. I want to see a win from these boys up in Seattle.
10: Do things change in this situation or just plug and play and everybody plays the same way? Or are there some adjustments knowing your guy's not there?
12: I think Pochettino's got everything right. So I think he's going to, I think it's a plug and play, but obviously he's the guy in the locker room. He makes all decisions. You know who will be there Monday night is Weston McKennie. He was everywhere today. He was pressing from the front. He was making runs in behind, making their back line drop, giving us space. He on and off the ball, he was unbelievable.
4: U.S. will be facing Belgium in the round of 16. Belgium rallying for a win over Senegal 3-2 in extra time after trailing 2-0 in the 85th minute. Furious rally at the end. England also moving to the round of 16 with their win over Congo 2-1. Harry Kane with both goals for England in the 75th minute and in the 86th minute. ESPN analyst Kieran Gibbs.
19: I think he had two chances today and he's put two away. Clinical, character, personality. He wants to be that guy. And he's continued to do it for the last 10, coming on 15 years now. He is colossal. Don't really know where England would be without him. I worry about England moving forward after he's gone.
4: England now moves on to face Mexico in the round of 16. That'll be Sunday in Mexico City. How big of an issue will the altitude be? ESPN FC host Dan Thomas.
20: Mate, everyone is telling me altitude, if you've ever played in altitude, you can't breathe, going up the stairs is tiring and all this sort of stuff. And these are people who've all played at the Azteca, so obviously it's going to be a key problem. But even if it was on sea level, you know, England is so rubbish, it doesn't really matter. Mexico come into this as favourites. They were great yesterday, weren't they, against Ecuador. Really lively, great energy, looked good. England have looked the complete opposite throughout this tournament.
4: They get through to the round of 16 with a 2-1 win on Wednesday. SportsCenter All Night, ESPN Radio.
21: The Celtics are trading Jaylen Brown to the Sixers. For the Celtics, they tried to trade for Giannis. They missed out. But ever since then, they continue to have trade talks.
22: It's something Philadelphia had to do. This was a team that was outside of the play-in.
4: Jaylen Brown had been shopped by the Celtics. Now lands in Philly. Seems like Jaylen Brown's had Sixers on his mind lately, like after the first round loss when he took to Twitch.
23: This is my personal opinion on basketball. Some of y'all might disagree. You know what I mean? But argue with your grandma. Flopping has ruined our game. Joel Embiid is a great player, one of the best bigs in basketball history. Flops. He know it. This ain't breaking news. This ain't, you know what I mean? It is what it is.
4: Now they're teammates. Joel Embiid, Jaylen Brown, teammates as a result of a deal that took quite a few people by surprise. ESPN insider Brian Windhorst.
24: The league is gobsmacked at how this trade went down. I mean, I think the one thing that was becoming apparent was that Jaylen Brown's value was much lower than the Celtics thought. But the fact that they would do this trade to the Sixers at this time has the league sort of feeling like they did it under duress. This is not a trade that you would make unless you felt like you were forced to make it. And so the explanation that the Celtics will ultimately give is going to be fascinating. You know, not only for the price to get, you know, to have to, you know, take back a 37-year-old Paul George, who's had all kinds of injury history with over $100 million due on his contract over the next 2 years, but to trade it to a team in your division who you're almost certainly going to see in the playoffs over the next couple of years, it really has caught the league completely by surprise and is an indication that the Celtics were more desperate to get out of the Jaylen Brown business than they were to get a good trade to improve their short-term future.
0: What more could have been had by the Celtics had they held on to Jaylen Brown for however long they needed to?
24: But this is the thing. We don't know. We don't know what would have happened. But they felt like they had to make this deal now because it seemed like Milwaukee was somewhat close. I mean, Milwaukee was going back and forth on the Miami and Boston deal. I mean, only they know how close they got. But the perception was it was pretty close to Jaylen Brown essentially landing Giannis less than 2 weeks ago. And now this is a trade that generally is being viewed as completely one-sided. There's nothing that's happened in between. This is the same player who finished sixth in the MVP voting, second team All-NBA. So it is a very strange sequence of events. And frankly, you feel like there's a missing piece of information. And I wish, as someone in the information business, I could provide it for you right now. I have not been able to discover it. So I'm still looking, trying to understand it.
4: Celtics sending Jaylen Brown to Philly to the Sixers. They also make another deal. Mitchell Robinson, ESPN Shams Charania.
2: Free agent center Mitchell Robinson has reached agreement on a 3-year, $47.4 million to leave the Knicks after leading that historic championship that he played a big part in. He's going to depart them to join the rival Boston Celtics. The third year has a player option, but this is a major loss for the Knicks and a gain for a competitor. He was their top big man alongside Karl Anthony Towns. So to lose him to a competitor, no less, it was because the Knicks could not enter the second apron after owner Jim Dolan announced after the NBA Finals that the team would not be going into the second apron to maintain flexibility. So now the longest tenured Knicks player after 8 years, he was a second round draft pick, developed into a starting caliber player. Then he basically was their sixth man, part-time starter, shot blocker, rebounder. He leaves the Knicks. It's a big loss for that championship team. He joins the Boston Celtics.
4: Speaking of moves being made this week, Lakers with a handful of moves on Wednesday, including Quentin Grimes. The guard gets a 4-year, $60 million deal. Colin Sexton, 2 years, $19 million. ESPN analyst Quentin Richardson.
5: I agree. I mean, listen, anytime you got a guy like Luka, and we've seen what he does when he's healthy and he gets into the playoffs, he's a game changer. He can go, you know, supernova and lead his team, but now they're getting him the supplemental parts and the assets that he needs to be able to go forward. If they can get some depth in that bench, the Lakers could be looking like a problem moving forward. I'm interested to see how they continue to build this out.
4: Sports Center All Night, ESPN Radio. 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New York's about to get busy, busier. City officials noting they are facing challenges. What with it being birthday season for the U.S., soccer season with the World Cup in town, and perhaps wedding season. Maybe a smokescreen, maybe not, but there have been crews at Madison Square Garden unloading equipment and a large carpet. Temperatures in the Northeast aren't the only things heating up.
8: Each year we go from football season,
11: the Seahawks win Super Bowl 60,
8: to the off-season,
13: Kansas City Chiefs select Montour Delane,
8: to wedding season. Only this year's wedding season includes a marriage of pop culture and pigskin, singer and scorer, a beauty, and on the football field, a beast.
11: Kelce over the shoulder, he's got the catch, he's got the touchdown!
8: Taylor Swift is about to marry Travis Kelce in one of the most anticipated and celebrated weddings that this world has seen. There have been big weddings before, Princess Diana and Prince Charles, Kate Middleton and Prince William, and some of the most storied weddings have merged entertainment and sports, starting back in January 1954,
1: when Marilyn Monroe married Joe DiMaggio. There were other notable unions over the years, Victoria and David, Georgina and Cristiano, Giselle and Tom, Sierra and Russell, and even last summer, Haley and Josh. But Swift is one of the world's biggest stars. Kelce is one of the most charismatic players in this country's most popular sport.
3: Travis Kelce's had a lot of big catches in his career. This would be the biggest.
1: Now they are about to take their own vows. This is what their fans have waited for since the couple started dating in 2023 when she showed up in a box at Arrowhead Stadium, the biggest star in a stadium that included Kelce and Patrick Mahomes. From there, their love story grew along with the fascination that people had with them. Their relationship involved a Super Bowl ring.
6: And the Chiefs Kingdom, champions of Super Bowl 58.
1: An antique engagement ring.
14: It feels like, you know, I was on top of the world after the Super Bowl, and right now even more on top of the world.
1: And now they get ready to ring in their own new partnership. The wedding of the year, maybe the decade, maybe the century, is upon us. And right around this country's 250th birthday. This will be one of the defining celebrity events of this, or really any, era. It will be peak wedding season before it's time to get back to football season.
4: Nothing publicly confirmed by the couple, of course. Wouldn't be the first wedding at Madison Square Garden. Sly Stone was married there in the mid-70s, and there was a mass wedding ceremony in the early 80s officiated by Sun Myung Moon. Moving out of round two, that's next. SportsCenter All Night at ESPN Radio.
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3: 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Wimbledon, top seed Jannik Sinner advances. 95th career major match win. He gets the victory in round number two. 22 aces en route to the win. Seventh seed Novak Djokovic also moving on the women's side. Top seed Arina Sabalenka moves on in straight sets. 21 consecutive tiebreakers that she's won at majors, including the second set tiebreaker, which put this one away. Coco Gauff saw a tiebreaker in the third set. She trailed 5-3 in the third, was down in the third set tiebreaker before winning the final 6 points of the match to rally back from the brink of losing.
4: Well, I mean, I'm just trying to take it one point at a time. Honestly, Roland Garros, I was 2 points away from winning, at one point. So, for me, I was just thinking about, okay, I can definitely turn this around. And I felt like I was having a lot of chances in the break opportunities, and I just wasn't quite converting them. So I was just keeping the faith that eventually I'll get my one break. And once I got that, I was able to relax. And obviously tiebreaker is always nerve wracking, but, I don't know, just keep trying to chop and make the lead not as big of a gap. And that was the focus.
3: And she advances out of round two at Wimbledon. Back to baseball, Giants Diamondbacks.
5: Kavanaugh on deck, runner at first, Lee the pitch. Vercoto, high drive, left field. And this one, gone! Second home run of the inning. And that was a bolt from Vercoto. His fourth already, 3-0 Giants.
3: And BR with the call, Giants a 6-4 win over the Diamondbacks. Athletics beat the Dodgers 7-1. Shohei Ohtani 0-for-5 with 2 strikeouts in the loss. 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
3: The U.S. is on the verge of a national celebration this weekend. 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And a career milestone, technically a career first, for Sean Keyes. 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
7: 1-0 to Keyes is hit high in the air. Left field, backing up Taylor, turns at the wall. It is out of here. Sean Keyes has a major league home run, and it's 5-0 Blue Jays.
8: And he is pumped up running around those bases. What a moment for him on Canada Day.
16: Number 4.
3: Phillies have played the Pirates 6 times this season. They've won 5. 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
9: 1-0. Swung on. Hit high. Andy, center field. Manga back to the track, to the wall. It's gone. Into the hedges. Alec Baum, dead center field. It's his 10th of the year. It's a 2-run shot, and the Phillies now lead it 10-6 here in the bottom of the 8th.
16: Number 3.
3: Cleveland beats the Rangers, putting up a crooked number in the 2nd. WTAM.
8: Mackenzie Gore, hands just below the chest, sets, fires. Swung on, hit high in the air to deep right. Duran's back, track, whoa! A 5-run inning.
16: Number 2.
3: there are crooked numbers, and then there are crooked numbers. Cubs Radio Network.
2: Dansby Swanson, the batter, hits a fly ball into deep left center, back toward the wall, grand slam. Dansby Swanson with a grand slam to left. He has three home runs and eight runs batted in for the day. And the Cubs lead 22-3.
10: Number one.
3: Three homers on Wednesday for Swanson. And yet another for Junior Caminero, 620 WDAE.
11: And now the hottest man on the planet, Junior Caminero. Yeah, the first pitch to him. High drive deep to left field. He's done it again. Over the bullpen and left, a first pitch. Two-run homer by Junior Caminero. And the Rays have a 2-0 lead right from the jump.
3: He'll be 23 next week. Youngest player since 1900 to homer in six consecutive games. Nationals, a 10-2 rout of the Red Sox. Boston's 8-run loss, tied for their worst at home this season. He scored, but he was seeing red. That's next. SportsCenter All Night. It's ESPN Radio.
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0: U.S. Soccer looks to continue their World Cup run as they face Bosnia.
1: That place was never really tested. This was a big boy performance from Mauricio Pochettino, and one that I think he should be very proud of his men for.
0: A blockbuster trade in the NBA.
4: They still have questions to fill to really make this a truly competitive roster against the best of the league, but right now they just got a big fish.
0: Two of baseball's best pitchers toe the rubber in Philly.
5: Wheeler kicks the pitch. Swing and a miss, got him. Breaking ball. And Griffin becomes the ninth strikeout victim of the night for Zach Wheeler.
0: The slumping Yankees look to snap their six-game skid.
6: Drilled down the left field line. High enough. See ya. A home run for Rosario.
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3: 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Yeah, big weekend coming up for America. Birthday celebrations, concerts, fireworks, you name it. And still a national team to pull for. In the World Cup, U.S. with a 2-0 shutout of Bosnia on Wednesday. Anything but a cakewalk. U.S. getting a goal from Balogun in the 45th minute. Then he's sent off in the 64th minute with a red card. Team USA playing down a man for the final half hour plus. They do get a goal off a direct kick in the 82nd minute from Malik Tillman and pull out the 2-0 win. ESPN analyst and former U.S. men's national team coach, Jürgen Klinsmann.
9: Well, absolutely deserved win, and 2-0 is always a special result, obviously, for the U.S. men's national team. Fantastic going through to the round of 16 now. Winning this knockout match is kind of psychologically extremely important. I think they were very professional. They were focused. They were smart in many occasions, that leave aside maybe the red card, and they got the job done. I mean, it's fantastic. I think it gives them even more confidence now going into the next knockout, a big match against Belgium. And this was really fun to watch this U.S. team, that they didn't let Bosnia into that game at all. You know, they dictated the tempo. Obviously kept on going. And even after the red card then for Balogun, they kept going and looked for a second goal. So there's so many positives to take away from this game. It really gives you the feeling that there's far more to come.
3: U.S. wins, but about that red card for Balogun.
9: It looks a little bit kind of unfortunate, but if you're Messi, you don't get it called, you know. But if you're Balogun, you get it called, and that will be a little bit of a disadvantage, but I think, you know, that the roster is so good. Also, Pepe coming on, or whoever plays it instead of him, they're talented enough to give Belgium a real fight and to make something happen there. I think they have absolute quality to beat Belgium. The Belgium of today, I would say, it's a different version of a Belgium than 4 or 8 years ago, or 12 years ago even. And but it's doable. And I think they can take so many positives away from this game. No, huge compliment.
3: Team USA getting the victory in the round of 32, advancing to the round of 16, advancing to that round for the fourth straight World Cup appearance and seventh time overall, second knockout stage win in World Cup team history, the first since 2002 round of 16 against Mexico. Balogun sent off in the 64th minute. He becomes the first player to score a goal and receive a red card in World Cup knockout stage action since Zinedine Zidane against Italy in the final in 2006. Balogun missing the final 30 minutes plus of this one. He'll have to sit out the round of 16. ESPN analysts and former Team USA members Jeff Cameron and Breck Shea.
2: You got to see maybe if there's a sub. I like how they left him in. Christian slid in the middle. Mm-hmm. Malik Tillman slid on the left. And they picked it up a notch. It didn't look like they were down a man.
3: Right.
2: Obviously, it's disappointing. I don't agree with it. But they didn't skip a beat. They kept mm-hmm. going. They were playing. They fought hard. And they even scored another goal. Actually, mm-hmm. two. One was called back. One was a great finish.
11: But they stepped up as a team. It gave them a little bit more energy. The questions have been, have we suffered enough? Have we endured enough pressure? We stepped up, we rise to the occasion, mm-hmm. and we showed what Americans are all about. As a unit, we fought for one another, and it was a beautiful thing to watch.
3: And the call itself, what do you think?
11: That's absolutely ludicrous.
3: Okay.
11: I mean, the call was diabolical, I'm going to be honest with you. We've seen, I mean, if you look at it, there was no intention.
3: They're battling, you're flailing. Yeah.
11: You know, he's trying to step in, win the ball. The defender steps in, tries to win it. And he comes down. He's not trying to hurt or break the guy's ankle.
2: It's not malicious.
11: It's not malicious mm-hmm. whatsoever. And then all of a sudden you see that it's, then you can go back to the first game of the World Cup.
3: Yeah, there it is.
11: Messi.

0: Portugal, and Team USA now gets Belgium. And what a comeback. Belgium trailed 2-0 after the 85th minute. They become the first team, and they beat Senegal 3-2 after extra time. They become the first team in World Cup history to win a match after trailing by multiple goals in the final 5 minutes of regulation. The 86th minute or later, they advance with the 3-2 win on Wednesday to get a matchup with Team USA. MLS on Apple TV analyst Keith Costigan earlier on ESPN Radio.
1: I don't think Belgium have looked good all tournament long. They don't really have a number nine. The one other thing to point out here is we played Belgium in March, and they absolutely played us off the park, beat us hands down. We're so much the better team. We look so different since then. They look so different since then. I don't think we're ever going to get a better opportunity hosting an understrength, an underwhelming Belgium team in the World Cup to move on to the quarterfinals. We have to get it done. It's going to be more difficult without Flo Balogun, but I give us every chance of, I don't even know if you call it upset. I guess you would because of Belgium's history, but this is the end of their golden generation, not the beginning. We're not in the primetime version of it. They're very, very beatable. They're not the team they were a few months ago. I give us every opportunity of winning and going on to our first quarterfinal since 2002.
0: U.S. and Belgium with the wins on Wednesday to force their matchup this weekend. Meanwhile, Mexico now knows who they will be playing, and it'll be England. England with a 2-1 win over Congo. England advancing to the round of 16 for the third straight World Cup, sixth time in the last seven editions. Harry Kane, both goals for England in the 75th minute. And in the 86th minute, ESPN FC analyst Craig Burley and Kieran Gibbs.
2: It could have been a real shock if it wasn't for the one and only Harry Kane, who has yet again put the country on his back and got us through to the next round. Big sigh of relief, spared us some embarrassment, but I have to say we have to give them credit because they've got the job done. It wasn't easy. They've had to dig deep. But I think from a performance standpoint, we have to do much better.
3: Harry Kane's a brilliant player. It's two great goals. He's now got the record for all England goals. He's got more goals than Pele at a World Cup and all that sort of nonsense. He hasn't won a World Cup, and he's unlikely to do so because he plays for England. But let's not forget, he took a dive for the penalty as well. So he's not perfect, and England really huffed and puffed, and they struggled. They struggled defensively. They struggled in the wide areas. I was surprised he didn't bring Morgan Rodgers on, but he got away with it. He struggled in the right back position where Jed Spence struggled a little bit. There's no Trent Alexander-Arnold. Reece James is injured, but he knew that was going to happen before the tournament started. I saw nothing today from England that tells me they're going to go to Mexico City and win that game. Absolutely nothing. If he'd asked me before the tournament, Mexico, England, I would have said, I'm tipping the scales towards England because they have too much quality. The tournament has told me thus far that narrative has changed. Messi's got Argentina, you know, Brazil's got Vinicius Jr., France has got the ball, but England at least can hang their hat on. Yeah. They have a brilliant, and I mean brilliant footballer up front, who not only scores goals, but he leads the team, and I jokingly talked about he fell over for the penalty, or the penalty non-call, which he did. He is, without a doubt, just the guy that England are hanging their hat on to get them out of hole when they're in trouble. And they were in trouble today.
0: Harry Kane, 5 goals in this tournament, 13 for his career in the World Cup, tied now for 6th most by a man in tournament history. He passes Pele into that tie for 6th. 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
4: The Celtics are trading Jaylen Brown to the Sixers. For the Celtics, they tried to trade for Giannis. They missed out, but ever since then, they continue to have trade talks.
5: It's something Philadelphia had to do. This was a team that was outside of the play-in.
0: It's been talked about quite a bit. Jaylen Brown now has a new home, and it's in the division, in the conference, landing with the Sixers. In Philadelphia, Sixers are sending Paul George 2 first-round picks and 2 second-round selections to Boston in order to complete the deal. Boston had spent recent days looking elsewhere for a trade partner, but it's deal in Philly that they wind up taking. Surprised? ESPN Insider Shams Charania.
6: We all, behind the scenes, saw it coming that the Celtics were going to be pulling the plug on this match.

0: Axe duo of Jaylen Brown and Jason Tatum. They've already offered Jaylen Brown twice. In 2022, they offered him for Kevin Durant in a blockbuster potential trade. Then this summer, they offered him for Giannis Antetokounmpo. And so the thought around the Celtics was either we're going to trade Giannis for a premium player, or we're going to trade for Giannis, who's a premium player, or we're going to go get an abundance of draft picks. But why now? 3 years left on Jaylen Brown's contract, and I'm told Jaylen Brown never requested a trade, and yet over the last couple weeks, they shopped him relentlessly. There were multiple conversations that the Celtics would have with teams and really solicit offers from them. And there was a big extension decision coming up on the horizon. 2 years, upwards of $145 million. That this trade is a clear indication where the Celtics stood on that. Mm. That extension was probably not coming. And if it's not coming, where does that leave you with Jaylen Brown, who has already felt disrespected multiple different times? So as I went through these and tracked these contract talks, they set the bar so high in these talks, teams just did not meet that price, and that's exactly what we saw play out.
1: As you report, he didn't demand a trade. Why not just keep him? So what can the Celtics do now? What will they look like on opening night, you think?
0: That's the explanation that everyone's waiting for, though. Yeah. It's like, why now when you have 3 years left on
1: right.
0: the deal? And when you shop a player the way they shopped him around the league, the word gets around, and it got to a point where teams felt like the Celtics were yearning to make a deal. So the Celtics felt that they had to get rid of Jaylen Brown at this point. They felt that they had lost early the last 2 years in the playoffs, this season and last season, that this duo, they made a calculation through this move that they did not have faith in Jaylen Brown and Jason Tatum again moving forward. So they gained flexibility through this trade, one less year on Paul George's contract. They got draft capital as well. They will continue to be opportunistic. But when you trade a player of Jaylen Brown's caliber and the return that they got, the amount of text messages I got today about that's all Jaylen Brown went for, it goes to show the way they operated these trade conversations. At the end of the day, it did hurt his trade value at the end.
2: Bit of a head scratcher around the association, and that includes ESPN analyst Kendrick Perkins.
3: First of all, this is a sad day for the Boston Celtics. And as a former Celtic, I do not approve of this trade. If you're going to trade a guy that's a top 10 player, you at least got to get back a guy that's a top 15, top 20 player. And Paul George is not dead. Paul George hasn't been consistently good since I was skinny. And that's been a long damn time. When you talk about Jaylen Brown, your former finals MVP, conference finals MVP, NBA champion, coming off his best season of his career, statistically, leading this team, past, you know, defeating all the odds. They were supposed to be in the tanking mode. This team finished second in the East, and I know things didn't work out like it was supposed to as far as the way that the playoff run ended, but at the end of the day, if you're Brad Stevens, to me, he had already lost when he lost the Giannis sweepstakes to the Miami Heat. If you're going to jump off the porch and you're going to make Jaylen Brown available, you got to make sure you pencil in that deal. This is nothing but sloppy seconds, in my opinion. And in the way I see it, he just basically handed the Philadelphia 76ers a trip to the NBA Finals next year.
1: They're kind of got your DNA, right? They'll battle for wins. But what do you think about the Celtics now? Any hope next year?
3: A hope to do what?
1: Make a playoffs.
3: Just make it to, they will make it to the playoffs, mm-hmm. but listen, it's not about just making it to the playoffs. When you talk about the Boston Celtics, when we're talking about the city of champions, it's always about winning it all. It's all about the expectations. It's all about win championships or bust. It's no in between. It's no gray area. And again, if you're going to make a move, it definitely has to be Beyonce vibes. You have to upgrade me. This is not an upgrade. No one in Boston is happy about this. And as a former Celtic, I must sit up here and say that with this move, Brad Stevens, his legacy took a hit today with this trade. And the only way he can make this right is that he got to make other moves. If I'm Brad Stevens, I want to make this right. I'm picking up the phone. I'm calling Rich Paul. I'm calling the Washington Wizards. And I'm seeing what's up with Anthony Davis. Because this is not enough. Paul George is not going to cut the mustard.
2: Paul George, a couple of first rounders and a couple of second round selections as well. Boston may not be celebrating, but America as a whole is this week. And there's one thing that's in America's DNA. It's baseball. You know who knows that? 23 and me. That's next. 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
1: 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Baseball on Wednesday. Cubs, Padres at Wrigley. Well, at least the Cubs were there. Padres, not so much.
2: And Dansby drives one in the air to center field. It's well hit. Back goes Merrill to the wall. It's gone. Another home run for Dansby Swanson. A three-run homer, and the Cubs take a commanding 9-0 lead.
3: Now I'm starting to feel better about the game.
2: Dansby Swanson, the batter, hits a fly ball into deep left center, back toward the wall, grand slam. Dansby Swanson with a grand slam to left. He has three home runs and eight runs batted in for the day. And the Cubs lead 22-3.
1: You heard that right. 22-3. They would hang on for a 23-3 win over the Padres. Cubs Radio Network. Dansby Swanson with that grand slam outscored the Padres himself on that one swing. Wound up hitting three home runs on the day. 23 runs for the Cubs, their most in a game since 1995 when they scored 26 in Denver against the Rockies. The 23 runs tied for the most by any team this season. Rockies actually did that in mid-June. Meanwhile, the Padres allowing 23, tied for the most in a game in franchise history. That dates back to 1977, and it was done by the Cubs, and it was done at Wrigley. As was Wednesday's. Cubs win it by 20. 23-3. They hit eight home runs, tied for the most in a game in franchise history. Oh, by the way, Cubs have won five straight games, second longest active streak in Major League Baseball. Yankees haven't had Aaron Judge on the field since May 31st. He's still on IL. Without him, New York is now 12-15. And that includes Wednesday's matchup against Detroit.
4: The 1-1. Ground ball and a base hit into right field. Green is in. Lee coming home. Throw not in time. Head first slide. Throw to second. Goes into center field. And Torkelson will score. McKinstry over to third. Three runs in for the Tigers and a 6-2 lead in the 11th. McKinstry delivers.
5: The 1-2. Strike three, ball game over, and the Yankees lose their seventh straight game, an absolutely awful stretch of baseball by the Yankees as they continue to lose. Their defense continues to be porous and not getting the hits when they need them.
1: Michael Kay on the YES Network. You heard the McKinstry two-run single and the error on 97 won the ticket in Detroit. Tigers with the 6-2 win, Tigers scoring four in the 11th to break a 2-2 tie. Yankees, as you heard, seven straight losses, longest active losing streak in baseball. Yankees manager Aaron Boone.
6: Yeah, it's been a terrible week for us. There's no way of sugarcoating it. And we're capable of way more, obviously. So, look, you're going to have stretches where it's tough, where you're missing some guys. But, you know, this was a really difficult week for us offensively and coupled with, you know, with that not playing clean enough, and taking care of the ball well enough, that's what you get. You get an awful week. And, you know, as I said before, you know, they don't wait for any, there's no waiting to get back and get got, like, we got to go. And, you know, hopefully we regroup on this off day and, start playing better baseball this weekend.
1: Seven straight losses for New York, tied for the second longest streak under Aaron Boone at nine in August of 2023. Another loss for the Yankees. Another long ball for the Rays.
7: And now the hottest man on the planet, Junior Caminero. Now the first pitch to him. High drive deep to left field. He's done it again. Over the bullpen and left. A first pitch. Two-run homer by Junior Caminero. And the Rays have a 2-0 lead right from the jump.
1: Homered in six consecutive games, tying Carlos Pena for the longest home run streak in Rays history. Rays a 4-0 shutout of the Royals. 620 WDAE with the call. Guardians and Rangers.
8: Mackenzie Gore, hands just below the chest, sets, fires. Swung on, hit high in the air to deep right. Duran's back, track, wall, gone! David Fry gets that most needed huge hit. A three-run home run to right. It's a five-run inning.
1: Big second inning for the Guardians. They go on to a 9-4 win over the Rangers. Tom Hamilton, WTAM. Straight ahead. A lot of side-eye in the NBA on Wednesday. That's next. SportsCenter All Night at ESPN Radio.
9: Hey, this is Rich Eisen. 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That's right. 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
1: Yankees drop a seventh consecutive game with their 11th inning loss to Detroit. Celtics pulling off a deal for Jaylen Brown. He goes to the Sixers. U.S. men's national team now one of the 16 left standing at the World Cup.
2: Absolute celebrations around the USA as the U.S. men's national team for the first time since 2002 have won a knockout game at the World Cup. 2-0 was the final score.
3: We expected the U.S. to beat Bosnia. They did exactly what we expected them to do. We didn't think it was going to be comfortable. It wasn't, but they got through the test very well.
4: This team didn't buckle. They didn't lose. They took it to a team like Bosnia who's playing for the World Cup dreams. This is a big boy performance by men.
1: U.S. with the 2-0 win over Bosnia-Herzegovina, advancing to the round of 16. United States will play Belgium in the round of 16 in Seattle. Balogun scoring the first goal for the U.S. in the 45th minute, but saw a red card in the 64th minute, so the U.S. played down a man for the last 30 minutes plus of this one. They got a goal in the 82nd minute from Malik Tillman to make it a 2-0 lead, and it's the 2-0 win that sends them to the round of 16. Former U.S. goalkeeper Casey Keller was there along with ESPN's Jeremy Schapp.
5: So, Casey, the United States not merely surviving and advancing, but you might say thriving in advancing. You're giving me a look like
6: a little bit.
5: So your impressions after this knockout stage win?
3: Well, kind of what we expected. We thought Bosnia were going to be a little gritty, going to be a little bit difficult to break down. It did take the U.S. some time to break them down. They got the goal, and then obviously the red card was frustrating and then changed the game, as you would expect that it would. Then the U.S. got a free kick, got the second goal. Bosnia had a nice little late flurry, but in the end, yeah, I mean, the U.S. did what we expected them to do, beat a team that they should beat at home.
5: What did you think about the call, the red card for Balogun?
3: I thought it was soft. I thought it was just two players kind of coming together. Yes, in slow motion, it looked more serious than it was. There was no intent. There was nothing malicious about it. It was just you stepped on a guy awkwardly, and it looked bad, and the referee went to VAR. I mean, he didn't even think it was a yellow card to start with. So that was a little definitely frustrating for the fans, but even more frustrating for the team in Balogun because, again, showed his worth with a good goal and was dangerous the whole game.
5: So they're off the schneid. They finally defeated a national team from Europe after 5 years and 10 consecutive losses in those situations. Belgium on Monday in your town,
3: yep.
5: Seattle, without Balogun, what do you think?
3: Well, this isn't the Belgium that I think we've seen over the last several years, but they're growing into the tournament, which is dangerous. You have a team that's 2-0 down and being outplayed and finds a way to come back late and win a match in extra time. We know they have talented stars. We know they can cause problems. I mean, this is a team that lost badly to this Belgian side in a friendly not too long ago. But this is a different U.S. team, and this is a different Belgian team. So at home, I still think the U.S. has a fighter's chance of getting through.
5: Second knockout stage win ever for the USMNT. Yep. First time in 24 years. They are on to the round of 16. For Casey Keller, I'm Jeremy Schapp in Santa Clara, California.
1: They're on to the round of 16, but for that round, they will not have Balogun. Thanks to that red card that we saw on Wednesday earlier on ESPN Radio, Keith Costigan from MLS on Apple TV.
7: Watching on replay, I can see why the referee would give a card and talk to Flo Balogun. But the reality is the letter of the law doesn't state whether intention is there or not. It's whether you're endangering an opponent. I still think intention should play a part in that decision. But once he went to video assistant review, I knew it was going to be given as a red. And I think we all had that same thought, especially the casual fans of World Cup soccer. Can we review it? Can it be downgraded? The reason why it can't be is simply put, it would start being any big name star player gets a red card and all of a sudden it gets reneged. There'd be talk about conspiracy theories, favoritism for one country over another. One referee saw it, another saw it on video. They came together. I think they came to the wrong conclusion, but ultimately, the red card has been given. We have to move on. I watch NBA as a casual fan, and in the fourth quarter and playoff games, I'll be like, wow, that guy gets the call and, you know, it doesn't go against LeBron. There seems to be a referee leniency towards some of the bigger name players. I don't think either are red cards, by the way. I think we've seen that comparison all over X and all over social media saying, well, look, Messi didn't get a red card. Maybe he should have. I think that the way this should be worded is Messi didn't get a red card. That was correct. Flo Balogun shouldn't have gotten a red card either. And in any sport, all we want as fans and what will stop the debate is consistency. When you have the two pictures and you see how alike they are, again, we have a big lack of consistency. So it's frustrating.
1: So Team USA will play without Balogun for the round of 16. So who fills those shoes? ESPN analyst Jeff Cameron and Breck Shea.
6: I think it's got to be Pepe. He's going to step in. He showed it last game. He can run in behind. He'll make those same runs as Balogun. Obviously, Balogun's got big shoes to fill, okay, right? He's been outstanding for the U.S., scoring goals. His unselfish running, it allows players to get, you know, in the rhythm. I think Pepe's got to, he'll have the ability to do that. And I think, you know, this team will fight together and we'll get it done. I think we need to, from 2014, we lost to Belgium. I want to see a win from these boys up in Seattle.
8: Do things change in this situation or just plug and play and everybody plays the same way? Or are there some adjustments knowing your guy's not there?
9: I think Pochettino's got everything right. So I think he's going to, I think it's a plug and play, but obviously he's the guy in the locker room. He makes all decisions. You know who will be there Monday night is Weston McKennie. He was everywhere today. He was pressing from the front. He was making runs in behind, making their back line drop, giving us space. He on and off the ball, he was unbelievable.
1: U.S. will be facing Belgium in the round of 16. Belgium rallying for a win over Senegal 3-2 in extra time after trailing 2-0 in the 85th minute. Furious rally at the end. England also moving to the round of 16 with their win over Congo 2-1. Harry Kane with both goals for England in the 75th minute and in the 86th minute. ESPN analyst Kieran Gibbs.
10: I think he had two chances today and he's put two away. Clinical, character, personality. He wants to be that guy. And he's continued to do it for the last 10, coming on 15 years now. He is colossal. Don't really know where England would be without him. I worry about England moving forward after he's gone.
1: England now moves on to face Mexico in the round of 16. That'll be Sunday in Mexico City. How big of an issue will the altitude be? ESPN FC host Dan Thomas.
11: Mate, everyone is telling me altitude, if you've ever played in altitude, you can't breathe, going up the stairs is tiring and all this sort of stuff. And these are people who've all played at the Azteca, so obviously it's going to be a key problem. But even if it was on sea level, you know, England are so rubbish, it doesn't really matter. Mexico come into this as favourites. They were great yesterday, weren't they, against Ecuador. Really lively, great energy, looked good. England have looked the complete opposite throughout this tournament.
1: They get through to the round of 16 with a 2-1 win on Wednesday. SportsCenter All Night, ESPN Radio.
12: The Celtics are trading Jaylen Brown to the Sixers. For the Celtics, they tried to trade for Giannis. They missed out. But ever since then, they continue to have trade talks.
13: It's something Philadelphia had to do. This was a team that was outside of the play-in.
1: Jaylen Brown had been shopped by the Celtics. Now lands in Philly. Seems like Jaylen Brown's had Sixers on his mind lately, like after the first round loss when he took to Twitch.
14: This is my personal opinion on basketball. Some of y'all might disagree. You know what I mean? But argue with your grandma. Flopping has ruined our game. Joel Embiid is a great player, one of the best bigs in basketball history. Flops. He know it. This ain't breaking news. This ain't, you know what I mean? It is what it is.
1: Now they're teammates. Joel Embiid, Jaylen Brown, teammates as a result of a deal that took quite a few people by surprise. ESPN insider Brian Windhorst.
15: The league is gobsmacked at how this trade went down. I think the one thing that was becoming apparent was that Jaylen Brown's value was much lower than the Celtics thought. But the fact that they would do this trade to the Sixers at this time has the league sort of feeling like they did it under duress. This is not a trade that you would make unless you felt like you were forced to make it. And so the explanation that the Celtics will ultimately give is going to be fascinating. Not only for the price to get, take back a 37-year-old Paul George, who's had all kinds of injury history with over $100 million due on his contract over the next 2 years, but to trade it to a team in your division who you're almost certainly going to see in the playoffs over the next couple of years, it really has caught the league completely by surprise and is an indication that the Celtics were more desperate to get out of the Jaylen Brown business than they were to get a good trade to improve their short-term future.
16: What more could have been had by the Celtics had they held on to Jaylen Brown for however long they needed to?
15: But this is the thing. We don't know. We don't know what would have happened. But they felt like they had to make this deal now because it seemed like Milwaukee was somewhat close. I mean, Milwaukee was going back and forth on the Miami and Boston deal. I mean, only they know how close they got, but the perception was it was pretty close to Jaylen Brown essentially landing Giannis less than 2 weeks ago. And now this is a trade that generally is being viewed as completely one-sided. There's nothing that's happened in between. This is the same player who finished sixth in the MVP voting, second team All-NBA. So it is a very strange sequence of events. And frankly, you feel like there's a missing piece of information. And I wish, as someone in the information business, I could provide it for you right now. I have not been able to discover it. So I am still looking, trying to understand it.
1: Celtics sending Jaylen Brown to Philly to the Sixers. They also make another deal. Mitchell Robinson, ESPN Shams Charania.
17: Free agent center Mitchell Robinson has reached agreement on a 3-year, $47.4 million to leave the Knicks after leading that historic championship that he played a big part in. He's going to depart them to join the rival Boston Celtics. The third year has a player option, but this is a major loss for the Knicks and a gain for a competitor. He was their top big man alongside Karl Anthony Towns. So to lose him to a competitor, no less, it was because the Knicks could not enter the second apron after owner Jim Dolan announced after the NBA Finals that the team would not be going into the second apron to maintain flexibility. So now the longest tenured Knicks player after 8 years, he was a second round draft pick, developed into a starting caliber player. Then he basically was their sixth man, part-time starter, shot blocker, rebounder. He leaves the Knicks. It's a big loss for that championship team. He joins the Boston Celtics.
1: Speaking of moves being made this week, Lakers with a handful of moves on Wednesday, including Quentin Grimes. The guard gets a 4-year, $60 million deal. Colin Sexton, 2 years, $19 million. ESPN analyst Quentin Richardson.
18: I agree. I mean, listen, anytime you got a guy like Luka, and we've seen what he does when he's healthy and he gets into the playoffs, he's a game changer. He can go, supernova and lead his team, but now they're getting him the supplemental parts and the assets that he needs to be able to go forward. If they can get some depth in that bench, the Lakers could be looking like a problem moving forward. I'm interested to see how they continue to build this out.
1: 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New York's about to get busy, busier. City officials noting they are facing challenges, what with it being birthday season for the U.S., soccer season with the World Cup in town, and perhaps wedding season. Maybe a smokescreen, maybe not, but there have been crews at Madison Square Garden unloading equipment and a large carpet. Temperatures in the Northeast aren't the only things heating up.
19: Each year we go from football season,
20: the Seahawks win Super Bowl 60,
19: to the off-season,
21: Kansas City Chiefs select Mansoor Delay,
19: to wedding season. Only this year's wedding season includes a marriage of pop culture and pigskin, singer and scorer, a beauty, and on the football field, a beast.
20: Kelce over the shoulder, he's got the catch, he's got the touchdown!
19: Taylor Swift is about to marry Travis Kelce in one of the most anticipated and celebrated weddings that this world has seen. There have been big weddings before. Princess Diana and Prince Charles, Kate Middleton and Prince William. And some of the most storied weddings have merged entertainment and sports, starting back in January 1954, when Marilyn Monroe married Joe DiMaggio. There were other notable unions over the years, Victoria and David, Georgina and Cristiano, Giselle and Tom, Sierra and Russell, and even last summer, Haley and Josh. But Swift is one of the world's biggest stars. Kelce is one of the most charismatic players in this country's most popular sport.
0: Travis Kelce's had a lot of big catches in his career. This would be the biggest.
19: Now they are about to take their own vows. This is what their fans have waited for since the couple started dating in 2023, when she showed up in a box at Arrowhead Stadium, the biggest star in a stadium that included Kelce and Patrick Mahomes. From there, their love story grew along with the fascination that people had with them. Their relationship involved a Super Bowl ring.
20: And the Chiefs Kingdom, champions of Super Bowl 58.
19: An antique engagement ring.
2: It feels like, you know, I was on top of the world after the Super Bowl, and right now even more on top of the world.
19: And now they get ready to ring in their own new partnership. The wedding of the year, maybe the decade, maybe the century, is upon us. And right around this country's 250th birthday. This will be one of the defining celebrity events of this, or really any, era. It will be peak wedding season before it's time to get back to football season.
1: Nothing publicly confirmed by the couple, of course. Wouldn't be the first wedding at Madison Square Garden. Sly Stone was married there in the mid-70s, and there was a mass wedding ceremony in the early 80s officiated by Sun Myung Moon. Moving out of round two. That's next. SportsCenter All Night at ESPN Radio.
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25: The 401 westbound past Highway 25 still crash blocking two right lanes there, and it's a busy one. You might want to consider getting off at James Snow Parkway. 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
1: 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Wimbledon, top seed Yannick Sinner advances. 95th career major match win. He gets the victory in round number two. 22 aces en route to the win. Seventh seed Novak Djokovic also moving on the women's side. Top seed Arina Sabalenka moves on in straight sets. 21 consecutive tiebreakers that she's won at majors, including the second set tiebreaker, which put this one away. Coco Gauff saw a tiebreaker in the third set. She trailed 5-3 in the third, was down in the third set tiebreaker before winning the final 6 points of the match to rally back from the brink of losing.
2: Well, I mean, I'm just trying to take it 1 point at a time. Honestly, Rolling Girls, I was 2 points away from winning, at one point. So, for me, I was just thinking about, okay, I can definitely turn this around. And I felt like I was having a lot of chances in the break opportunities, and I just wasn't quite converting them. So I was just keeping the faith that eventually I'll get my one break. And once I got that, I was able to relax. And obviously a tiebreaker is always nerve wracking, but, I don't know, just keep trying to chop and make the lead not as big of a gap. And that was the focus.
1: And she advances out of round two at Wimbledon. Back to baseball, Giants Diamondbacks.
3: Kavanaugh on deck, runner at first, Lee the pitch. Vercoto, high drive, left field, and this one, gone! Second home run of the inning, and that was a bolt from Vercoto. His fourth already, 3-0 Giants.
1: And BR with the call, Giants a 6-4 win over the Diamondbacks. Athletics beat the Dodgers 7-1. Shohei Ohtani 0 for 5 with 2 strikeouts in the loss. 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
4: How good is that? 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
0: Number 5.
1: The U.S. is on the verge of a national celebration this weekend. Wednesday to our north, Canada Day. And a career milestone, technically a career first, for Sean Keyes. 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
5: 1-0 to Keyes, is hit high in the air. Left field, backing up Taylor, turns at the wall, it is out of here! Sean Keyes has a major league home run, and it's 5-0 Blue Jays!
6: And he is pumped up running around those bases. What a moment for him on Canada Day.
0: Number 4.
1: Phillies have played the Pirates 6 times this season. They've won 5. 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
7: 1-0. Swung on. Hit high. And deep. Center field. Manga back to the track. To the wall. It's gone. Into the hedges. Alec Baum dead center field. It's his 10th of the year. It's a 2-run shot, and the Phillies now lead it 10-6 here in the bottom of the 8th.
0: Number 3.
1: Cleveland beats the Rangers, putting up a crooked number in the second. WTAM.
6: Mackenzie Gore, hands just below the chest, sets, fires. Swung on, hit high in the air to deep right. Duran's back, track, whoa!
1: There are crooked numbers, and then there are crooked numbers. Cubs Radio Network.
8: Dansby Swanson, the batter. It's a fly ball into deep left center. Back toward the wall. Grand slam. Dansby Swanson with a grand slam to left. He has 3 home runs and 8 runs batted in for the day. And the Cubs lead 22-3.
0: Number 1.
1: 3 homers on Wednesday for Swanson, and yet another for Junior Caminero. 620 WDAE.
9: And now the hottest man on the planet, Junior Caminero. Yeah, the first pitch to him. High drive deep to left field. He's done it again. Over the bullpen and left. A first pitch. 2-run homer by Junior Caminero. And the Rays have a 2-0 lead right from the jump.
1: Caminero will be 23 next week. That's going to do it for SportsCenter All Night. I'm Jay Reynolds. Thursday, July 2nd, birthday of Jose Canseco, the former All-Star, is 62. Certainly some head-scratching yesterday with the Jaylen Brown trade. 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

0: Westbound past Highway 25, we have a crash blocking two right lanes. It's jammed up. You might want to consider getting off of James Snow Parkway. Unfortunately, you need to rejoin a Guelph line. Otherwise, you can stay there and stay in the backup as the rest of the majors are moving well. 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

0: Thursday morning. What's up, Toronto? You're listening to First Up on TSN 1050. Aaron Karolnik and Carlo Koliakovo with you. John Chyka conspicuously quiet overnight. No signings. Very weird. I guess he signed everybody that was eligible to be signed yesterday at free agent frenzy, which truly was a wild day, a super fun day at TSN, a super fun day around the National Hockey League. Coco, how you feeling? Must be a little tired after the festivities yesterday.
1: Yeah, I mean, a little tired from the festivities, but a little tired from, like, the day overall. I mean, that was a super hot day yesterday. And then you get home, I'm in the middle of barbecuing for my family, and it's thunderstorms, right? So I gotta scramble for, like, 10 minutes and stop everything and close everything up and then get back at it. And then, you know, you're watching the soccer games too, and man, another great slate of soccer games, especially that Belgium and Senegal game. Wow, what a comeback by Belgium, and they completed an extra time on a controversial penalty kick. But aside from that, man, my phone was going off nonstop, even when I got home, about, you know, news around the league and some continued signings. We saw an offer sheet yesterday. Wow, what a poison pill that was that the New Jersey Devils sent Utah's way. But I thought the Maple Leafs had an unbelievable day yesterday. Unbelievable. Credit to John Chyka. And it really makes you wonder, what the hell was Brad Treliving doing last year?
0: Don't get me started. I'm going to get in trouble again if I start going off on Treliving. But yes, I know. Dude, Treliving is a terrible general manager. Awful. Wow. Just a straight up fact. Anyways, what's made evident, again, we'll see what this team looks like. Yeah, there's 9 new players plus Gavin McKenna since the end of last season for the Toronto Maple Leafs. Yeah. So clearly John Chyka, Matt Sundin come in and look at this team that Treliving put together and thought, ew.
1: Yeah.
0: We need to completely revamp this roster. And that's exactly what they did. You're talking about Sergei Bobrovsky, a Toronto Maple Leaf.
1: Massive.
0: A Toronto Maple Leaf. They signed Colton Sissons. They signed Jack Roslovic. They signed Brandon Duhaime and Teddy Bluger and Zach McEwen. I mean, they are doing work right now, are the Toronto Maple Leafs. And it doesn't sound like they're done yet either. So buckle up, baby.
1: Yeah.
0: Chundin era is officially upon us.
1: So I got a couple of messages from friends of mine yesterday after the day was over, and they were like, so what are your thoughts on the Leafs? How do you think they did? And I'm like, well, they did a lot, so that's good, right? I mean, remember, when they came in, they said they were going to make a lot of changes. And you talked about all the changes that they made. You know, they traded 2 goalies. You know, Joseph Woll and Dennis Hildeby, an area of strength that we thought the Maple Leafs had. Well, they turned Woll into a third-round pick and Emile Andre, and they turned Dennis Hildeby into 2 draft picks into Nick Paul. And a lot of the moves they made yesterday, obviously Bobrovsky's the big one, but a lot of them they made was to address their depth up front. They basically rebuilt their whole bottom six, right? And obviously, you know, it was fun to live in a world where we thought Werenski was going to be a Maple Leaf. You know, it was a fun day to at least hope and dream for that to happen. And that quickly got squashed at the end of the day because they kissed and made up and hugged it out, and they're all good in Columbus right now. Apparently he's going to stay and he wants to try to win there. So
0: weird. I wonder what the real story is. The joint statement from Werenski, our boy Donnie Waddell. And I'm sure Rod's reached out to Donnie, try to get him on the show tomorrow. And we'll do our best to do that, to find the reality behind what transpired. Let me ask you this. And I think clearly yesterday for the Leafs, Bobrovsky's the big news. Who do you think is going to be better for the next 3 years? Sergei Bobrovsky or Joseph Woll?
1: For the next 3 years, Bobrovsky is going to be the number one guy here in Toronto.
0: No, of course, I'm talking about who is better. Who do you think is a better goaltender for the next 3 years between Sergei Bobrovsky and Joseph Woll?
1: So let me finish. I think because Bobrovsky is going to be the number one guy here, and I'm not going to use the age as a factor for him because, you know, I truly believe everything that people say that are close to him about how hard this guy works and how committed and dedicated he is to training and fitness and keeping himself in shape. And I'm not going to focus on the year he had last year because it was an anomaly year for everybody in Florida. I'm going to say Sergei Bobrovsky because he's going to get more starts. I mean, Joseph Woll is right now the backup in Philly with them committing to Vladar there, and they'll create a tandem, but I don't know, like, it's a great question you're asking me. I think there can be a debate for either way, but I'm banking on Bobrovsky. I'm not buying into this guy's done just because he's 38 years old.
2: Well, no, I didn't say anything about Sergei Bobrovsky being done. I personally think Joseph Woll will be better for the next 3 years, and I think age has a lot to do with it. And again, the Leafs made the trade. They opted essentially. We'd rather have Bobrovsky than Woll. If they wanted to keep Woll, they could have kept Woll, and they could have paid him $4 million a year less. He's 11 years younger, and clearly the Leafs looked at Bobrovsky. We'll hear from John Chyka this morning. He spoke to the media yesterday about why they opted for Bobrovsky. And listen, I understand it. I mean, it was just 2 years ago the guy was a vet.

0: had a tremendous amount of success with, and they have a great relationship between the two. And I think like there's a lot of factors that come into why it's a good move for the Maple Leafs. One, you're banking on him to be one of the best goaltenders in the league. Two,
1: well, you're not banking on him to be one of the best goaltenders in the league. You're banking on
0: why
1: him to
0: not?
1: Be one of the best goaltenders in the league, Sergei Bobrovsky.
0: When he's at the top of his game, why can't he be one of the best goaltenders?
1: I think you're banking on him to be above average, but one of the best? That'd be a very rich ask for me. I don't think anyone's
0: expecting that.
1: That's
0: what John Jacob said yesterday.
1: He said he thinks Bobrovsky's going to be one of the best goalies in the league this year?
0: I think his quote was he's one of the best goalies of all time. Right? When he signed
1: up. Well, sure. And so is Patrick Waugh, but he's not playing anymore either. Like, well, I mean,
0: if you're getting the guy a 3-year deal, you're clearly expecting him to be at the top of his game, okay, when you sign him. You have the relationship with Anthony Stolarz, so you expect Anthony Stolarz to be better, too, because he's got a guy he's got a lot of comfort with. He's not going to be asked to be the number one guy. And also, more importantly, when you get rid of Hildeby, too, you open up the door for Akhtyamov to play NHL games next year as well, too. And apparently there's a relationship there between Akhtyamov and Bobrovsky, and maybe that's who you want Akhtyamov to, you know, idolize and you know, learn from and get experience from and build a relationship with him, too. So there's a lot of positives here. And, I'm a big fan of the move. I'm a really big fan of the move. I think it was something that everybody should get excited about. And you look at some of the other moves that they made, there's one move to me that I have question marks about. And it's not because I don't like the player, it's just I don't know why the player got the amount of money that he did, but you could say that about a lot of guys in the NHL, and that's Colton Sissons, okay? 4.25 over 2 years. I know he's a defensive center, and I know that probably the reason why he probably got that contract, he played in Vegas last year, played a big role in Vegas, but he's a right-hand shot center, something this team doesn't have, and something that wasn't available that much in the market, and they identified and they overpaid it. I look at what Scott Laughton got in L.A., 3 years, 3.5. I know that deal was something he would have signed last year at the trade deadline if the Leafs offered it to him, but they didn't even go to him with an offer. So that to me was the only deal I went, wow, that's a lot of money, because I like the Roslovic signing. There's familiarity there with Matthews. The guy can score goals. Duhaim, Bluger, you know, those guys are depth players. Nick Paul was an interesting transaction. You know, they found a way to pry him out of Tampa. The only thing I didn't like is that they traded Hildeby within the division. Remember the last time they traded a goaltender within a division, and who that, it kind of gives me the Rask vibes, where, you know, maybe he could turn into something like that, because Hildeby,
1: he's not playing for like, at least five years.
0: No, he's playing behind Vasilevskiy, yeah. But again, I think I've always liked about Hildeby was his size. I when I look at goaltenders, and I'm not a goaltending expert like Noodles or Marty Baron is at this station, or, you know, or people that we work with. But when I look at goaltenders, the one thing that I always look for is size and athleticism. And he had it, and, you know, he does have it. And it's just sad that they moved on from them that quickly.
1: Yeah, like there's just so much to process, and there's so many new faces. Again, even in goal, like you look at Bobrovsky, and I know you were getting the same messages that I was. Like, what do you think? And I said, I have no idea.
0: Yeah,
1: like zero idea. Is this team better? Yeah, on paper, indisputably.
0: Well, they're better because they're
1: for
0: different.
1: Sure. Well, they're better because they're better and they're different. I mean, yeah. This team is just a better team. They have real NHL players in their bottom six as opposed to AHL players in their bottom six. That's why they're better. And they have a Hall of Fame goaltender who might be better than the guy they traded. I don't know. We're gonna find out. Again, this is a guy, Bobrovsky, who is coming off an .877 save percentage last year in Florida. So we'll find out, and we'll find out very quickly. But here's one thing I can say for certain. I am very excited to see this team on the ice. That is for sure, and everybody should be, because this is a brand new team, a brand new organization, seemingly top to bottom with Chyka and Sundin, a new coach, a new philosophy, and I'm pumped, man. I'm just really pumped for Maple Leafs hockey, and I guess there's still some questions to be answered. Morgan Riley, there's still some

0: dispute amongst the insiders as to what's going to happen there. I would think
1: my understanding with Morgan Riley is that he's staying.
0: Yeah, I mean, again, there's the some of the insiders were, and we'll ask Chris Johnston when he joins us. But as currently constituted, you look at the Maple Leafs defense, like they kind of need him.
1: Yeah, and so my understanding of the situation is that they've explored some options, but they weren't just going to give him away.
0: Like what Edmonton did with Darnell Nurse.
1: Well, Darnell, I mean, Edmonton got a really good young player back. Shakir Makhmadoulin.
0: Makhmadoulin, yes.
1: Yes. I thought that was a really good return for Edmonton. I mean, remember, Makhmadoulin was a first round pick of the New Jersey Devils, and he was part of the Timo Meier trade. And, you know, he's starting to turn into an NHL defenseman. And, you know, Edmonton, again, as much as they wanted to be free of that Darnell Nurse contract, they got something back for him. They didn't just salary dump him. So I think if the Maple Leafs could have got something of a return like that, where at least they're getting an NHL defenseman back, they probably would have entertained it. But I don't think it was out there, and they probably said, well, instead of just giving him away, let's keep him and see how he looks in this revamped defense where he doesn't have to be the number one guy in the power play anymore, because Darren Radish is going to be that guy, and we got a new coach.
0: Yeah, no, I think that's totally fair. And again, as you look at it, I'm sure they tried a million different things.
1: Now, things can still change.
0: He did say last night in overdrive that there is an appetite for change from Riley's side.
1: For sure there is.
0: What that means, again, now, when you see Jacob Trouba's contract, I had to like look at my phone and say, sorry, what? Pardon me, 4 years, more than $8 million per season for Jacob Trouba? I'm like, pardon? And then first thing I thought was, Morgan Riley's deal ain't that bad.
1: Right?
0: It's not that bad. I think that's just an abomination of a contract for Jacob Trouba. And again, Nurse and Trouba is two guys they bring. And San Jose is just so desperate to spend any money and so desperate to
1: spend any defense. Well, they have to spend a lot of money.
0: Well, that's it. I know, for sure. So that's where they spent $17+ million yesterday on those two defensemen who I think in a perfect world are like four fives. But, I don't know, good luck to San Jose. I didn't like what they did at all yesterday. I thought those were brutal moves personally, but it's just me. We'll see how it plays out.
1: Well, the Marchman deal was good.
0: Oh, Marchman I like. I like Marchman for them. Yes, yes, for sure. Marchman I like. Those two, I'm talking on the back end, though, for San Jose. That's a lot of money for those guys, and they weren't exactly – I guess somebody was offering Trouba some good money somewhere else, right? I would think.
1: I mean, you would think, but again, it was, again, that you were going to say that about a lot of people in the market yesterday about, you know, some of the contracts that they got. And the one guy that I am clapping my hands for and tipping my cap to.
0: Can I guess?
1: Sure.
0: Oh, well, I think there's probably like a couple of guys where you're sort of like, so some of those depth defensemen who signed three-year deals, like $16 million, you're like, sorry, who?
1: Okay, Trevor Van Riemsdyk two-year deal in Pittsburgh for $4 million a year. This guy was a 6'7 defenseman in Washington last year.
0: Ryan Shea is getting money.
1: Ryan Shea's a really good defenseman.
0: Okay, sure, I'm sure he's great, but he got a ton of money.
1: Yeah, he did.
0: Ian Cole got a lot of money, and I'm thinking.
1: Well, 1 year, 4.25, he fooled another person.
0: No, I know. 4.25 million.
1: Luke Shen got 2.5 to go back to Vancouver.
0: Kudos, I couldn't believe Shen that one too.
1: How about Vincent Desharnais? Okay. This guy played 53 games last year for the San Jose Sharks, was basically a 6'7 defenseman. And credit to him, he's a monster right-handed player. 6'7 right-handed shot, big physical, can kill penalties. This guy at age 30, coming off of making $2 million a year, got $4.2 million over 4 years.
0: Preposterous.
1: That, to me, is winning the lottery for Vincent Desharnais. And look, there's going to be a ton of guys that we say that about yesterday. Yesterday, you know who the guys that got paid? Third and fourth line guys and bottom pair defensemen.
0: You're right. You're
1: got
0: absolutely
1: paid.
0: Right. Like, if you asked me when the day started, what do the Colton Sissons is going to get on a deal? I mean, I don't know, 2 years, like 1.7 a year, like probably something like that. But no, he got paid because he's in demand. You mentioned as to why the right shot penalty killing role. That's what the Maple Leafs identified. They needed that. And I think if Scott Laughton's a right shot centerman, yeah, he's probably a Toronto Maple Leaf today. But maybe, sadly, he was born shooting the wrong way. And I look at his deal and I was kind of like, ugh.
1: I thought he was going to get it. Well, I know he was looking for a 4 or 5 year deal, somewhere in $4 or $5 million.
0: Well, he's in.
1: And I think that was a deal that he should have got. But
0: I agree.
1: They got 3 years at 3.5, and credit to him, L.A. was a place he wanted to stay, and he got his wish at least with that. But
0: so last night, Tampa made a move. They signed John Carlson to a 2 year contract. We'll get to that, and we'll get to the kind of fallout from the Werenski stuff, which was basically our entire show yesterday. Werenski to the Leafs. Where's he going to slot in? What are they going to give up? And now, in a very weird about face, they love each other in Columbus again. I'd be very curious to know what went down behind the scenes. We'll talk about that and where the Leafs go from here if indeed Werenski is off the table. It's hour number one. We've got Mike Johnson on today's show for Leafs Breakfast. We've got Chris Johnston, now officially his final appearance, because 2 days ago we said, goodbye, Chris, have a great summer. And magically he's back on the show today because there's so much going on. So
1: yeah,
0: he'll join us.
1: It was a busy day for
0: the
1: NHL, for us at Trade Center, even though it was a shortened show. Credit to, or shout out to Brian Hayes for an unbelievable job filling in for Duffy. And shout out to everybody who worked the Trade Center yesterday at TSN, and for Mike Lane for putting it all together. It was awesome.
0: Yeah. I agree. I love everybody involved with the process. I thought it was a great show. I watched actually all of it on YouTube at the gym.
1: Nice.
0: I was standing there watching it on, it was great. The YouTube advent at TSN, how everything is on YouTube, Overdrive and Free Agent Frenzy. The soccer stuff's on YouTube. I'm watching pregame shows for
1: everywhere.
0: Belgium and Senegal.
1: TSN,
0: what a life
1: everywhere.
0: We lead.
1: Yeah.
0: Shout out to YouTube. And shout out to us. This is First Up.
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3: Well, a heads up if you're heading out of Pearson, the 409 eastbound at Atwell. We have a crash blocking two right lanes. It is jammed up right now as you pass 427. We also have that collision still on the 401 heading westbound past Highway 25. Two right lanes still blocked, and it's heavy as you pass James Snow Parkway. Jumpstart is building soccer pitches across Canada so more kids have places to play. Learn more at jumpstart.canadiantire.ca. From the News Talk 1010 Traffic Center, I'm Dan Dealey.
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23: You ain't first, you're last.
1: During the commercial break, we were having a chat about the weather today because it's supposed to be another hot, steamy one. What color do they call it on the weather app?
0: It's an orange warning.
1: Orange warning. And there was a moment yesterday, twice, where it felt like I got punched in the face. And it was from the time you walked from inside to outside. And I was leaving the TSN studio, and as soon as I opened the door, I felt like somebody outside punched me in the face because of how hot and muggy it was from leaving an air-conditioned place, which was kind of hot in that, you know, studio, J studio on the other side. You open the door, it's like, boom, somebody punches you in the face, and you get into your nice air-conditioned car, you drive home. You get inside and then you welcome the family in the backyard who's outside enjoying a nice pool day. And as soon as I opened the screen door to say hi, it was like, boom, somebody punched me in the face again. I was like, what the hell? What's going on with this weather?
0: It's crazy.
1: That's what it felt like.
0: People, we are not complaining about the weather. We are just stating facts. It's crazy hot. It still beats the alternative, which is coming in just a few months here in Southern Ontario. I'm totally with you. I personally love it. I think it's outstanding. I spent so much time outside yesterday, and I'm teeing it up today. I'm very excited to be outside. Now, I won't walk. I will ride. I'm not that crazy. You got to ride in this weather, but I'm loving it. And another thing I really loved, Craig Berube on the panel. And I totally
1: understand. He was awesome.
0: I love Craig Berube. I love him. He needs to have a podcast. Text him right now.
1: Yeah.
0: See if he wants to join the show. Like, he needs to have just a platform to talk. I don't even care about him talking hockey. I just want, like, Berube's thoughts on just different things. He's so funny.
1: So
0: he is my favorite person on the planet. I thought he was exceptional yesterday.
1: I thought he was an amazing addition to this year's trade deadline, and it was fitting too with all the Leaf news to have him, you know, on the panel commenting on it. And he shared a lot about, you know, his time as a coach and how much he loved it and, you know, some of the struggles last year and how disappointed he was about the year that they had. And for me, I have a personal friendship with Berube, and a lot of it over the last couple of years has been through text. But to spend almost 4 hours with him yesterday, and a lot of it, he was on the panel, but when he wasn't, and especially after when we went off air, dude, sitting and chatting with that guy reminded me why I love this guy so much as a, not only just as a coach when I played for him in Philly, but as a person. He's just one of the guys.
2: Yeah.
1: And it was so much fun talking hockey with him and getting his opinion on things, and especially getting his opinion on, you know, things that happened last year with the Leafs and, you know, how just tough it was for everybody to be part of such a dysfunctional season. And, you know, obviously I asked him, I said, were you upset when, you know, you got let go? And he admitted he was upset because it caught him off guard. He actually thought he was going to be back as a coach of the Maple Leafs. And obviously with the direction that management decided to go, they made a different decision, and he's okay with it. He's okay with it. He understands.
0: He has 9 million reasons to be okay with it. I don't think he's,
1: And one thing that he's really looking forward to right now is, I asked him, I said, you looking to get back into the game? He goes, well, I thought I was this year. I had a couple interviews, but now that I'm not, I'm just going to enjoy family time because I've missed a lot of it over the last couple of years, and I'm really excited about that. So
0: yeah, when you're a coach, and I know the summers are the summers, and generally speaking, you've got a lot of free time, but man, during a season, you're not spending a lot of time at home. You're on the road, or you're in the office, or you're on the ice grinding. That's just how it works for 8 months of the year. And I'm sure for Berube, it's 40 years, essentially, of that between playing and coaching. Now he's got a little bit of time to decompress. Maybe takes a year. I wouldn't be surprised. Honestly, he came off as so likable, and I want to apologize, Craig. I know you're a big fan of First Up for campaigning that the Maple Leafs should fire you for the second half of the season. I love you, Craig. I hope you get back in the NHL and are coaching again soon. But you can totally understand why these guys, the Peter Laviolettes, the Craig Berube,
1: stick around for a long time.
0: Well, that and why they go on TV and talk about hockey. Because if you're a NHL team out there, a manager, a decision maker, and you watch Berube, you're like, wow, I love Craig Berube. I want to be part of a team that has an organization that has him a part of it. I think Laviolette and on Overdrive. I'm not saying the LA Kings were watching Overdrive and saw his appearances and said, man, we got to make this guy our coach. But I think there's something that kind of softens these guys because you have Laviolette and Berube, two lifers, two guys who have been coaching and been around the NHL forever. And you're like, ah, oh, what are these guys? They're hard asses. Maybe it's passed them by. Doesn't appear to be the case. And it makes a lot of sense. I think it's good PR. And I think it's just a good idea in general to go on shows like Free Agent Frenzy and
1: whatever,
0: TSN. It's almost,
1: you get yourself out there and you allow people to see a different side of you.
0: Absolutely.
1: And, you know, for me, again, I've always loved Craig Berube as a person because, you know, he's honest. Sometimes he's brutally honest, but as a coach, as a player, that's what I want as my coach. But he's got personality too. Like, he knows when to put the coach hat on and knows when to put the, you know, I wouldn't say fun guy hat on, but he knows how to put the sort of non-coach hat on.
0: Yeah. Okay, so we'll get to this with MJ at 7:40 for Leafs Breakfast. The Werenski stuff dominated our show yesterday. That's just done with? Like, we're putting that to bed for the rest of the summer. Are you okay with that?
1: Yeah. No, I'm not okay with that.
0: I'm not saying, like, are you okay with it? But, like, is that something that you believe is actually happening here, that the trade is no longer an option?
1: Yes. Okay. I mean, because I think Don Waddell has explored the best of what Toronto can offer and the best of what Tampa Bay can offer. And he's like, I'm not making this trade for you with that type of deal. And let's find a way to make peace, and let's find a way for you to play hockey for us next year. And if this is something you still feel after a year from now, we'll explore it then. But right now, let's focus on you being a Columbus Blue Jacket. Let's try to build a winning team. You've gone through, you've accepted being part of this process up to this point. We feel like we're on the verge of coming out of it and growing into a competitive playoff team. We want you to be part of it. And, you know, we presented you the best that we could get. You said no, so let's find a way to say yes to each other and move on. And am I happy about it? No, because I said this yesterday on Trade Center. When looking at a guy like Werenski, or even just a guy like Quinn Hughes, when these guys were in the league, if you had them, you were lucky. But if you didn't have them, you were always searching for them, and it was almost impossible to find a way to grab them from somebody else because nobody was trading those guys. And very rarely would those guys hit the open market. I mean, Alex Pietrangelo is the latest guy considered to be a top stud NHL defenseman to hit the open market, and he signed in Vegas. And I still believe that St. Louis made a huge mistake rupturing that relationship with him after everything that they did, drafting, developing him, helping them win a Stanley Cup, and they found it is like, oh, we're going to move on. They still regret making that decision. But I think we're living in an era right now where those players are going to become more available than not. I mean, Quinn Hughes gets traded, which nobody trades a guy like that. They always find a way to make it work. And I believe if Vancouver was in a position where they were better organized and better constructed and had a better team that can contend, maybe he would have thought about staying versus leaving. And if Werenski is a guy in 2 years that ultimately leaves Columbus, somebody who gets him is going to be very lucky. But right now, we had a day. We had 24 hours to dream that that was going to happen.
2: Well, I do wonder, just quickly on the Leafs and Werenski, and maybe Tampa and Werenski. Again, Tampa signing John Carlson late last night. That's their Darren Radish replacement directly. Mm-hmm. It's a 2-year deal at exactly the same money that Radish signed for in Toronto. So there you go. Carlson for 2, Radish for 8. Tampa's like, we'll take Carlson. Thank you very much. But Werenski and the Leafs, I wonder what actually transpired. Did Toronto go balls to the wall and say, we'll give you Knies and Danford and 2 firsts, give us Werenski, or were they tiptoeing around it like Dreger did suggest on this show? Yeah, we'll give you Callen and, hey, you like Tinas Luke Koblar at all? Like, were they actually in on Werenski to the point where they made a true all-in offer? Again, Dreger suggested that as well, so I guess we'll never know. But
1: well, we'll find out someday.
2: And maybe Chris Johnston will tell us at 8:40 when he joins us. But I just thought it was really interesting that they had this period where they did trade Werenski, we should add. He was traded to Dallas.
1: He was.
2: So,
1: if he would have
2: accepted it.
1: You're Columbus, you probably, you probably scoured the whole NHL, or at least the teams that you believed he would have agreed to go to. And you found the best offer in Dallas because, again, I think you could stomach that if you're Don Waddell. If you had to trade a guy like Werenski knowing that in 2 years he's not 100% committed to being there and you can replace him with a Harley-type defenseman who is, not Norris Trophy caliber, but, again, he's a guy that is considered a legit defenseman, signed long-term,
2: younger.
1: And there's probably going to be other pieces coming back to that. Maybe they would have got a Maverick Bork too. They ultimately traded to Nashville to start the day yesterday.
2: That would have been an amazing trade for Columbus.
1: 100% it would have. They could have stomached it a little better.
2: Yeah. And I think maybe if you're Columbus, maybe they just wanted a defenseman back. And yes, Tampa has Moser and the Leafs have
1: Danford.
2: Could you trade Ekman Larson to them? I guess. But I guess the point remains that wasn't really an option, and at least for now, Columbus is keeping Werenski. We'll see how long that actually stands up for. More on that with MJ and CJ later on today's program. We got to talk about the soccer from yesterday. What an incredible day. My guy Harry Kane coming up huge for England. Belgium, an unbelievable win, and a lot of controversy between USA and Bosnia. Balogun, my guy, by the way, hit that 4-1, 5-1 parlay yesterday in my FanDuel best bets without 20 fingers. The 20 fingers, take a seat, buddy. It's all Aaron today on World Cup action.
1: Okay.
2: By the way, Ronaldo in town today. You see all those people like standing outside the hotel like crazy.
1: I saw a video of Portuguese fans blocking the 427 highway.
2: I couldn't believe that. I get pissed off for marathon. Imagine if it's Ronaldo. Like, what are we doing here,
1: to
2: people?
1: Allow the Portugal team bus to travel on the highway to get to the hotel. My cousin, who are Portuguese, were sending me video of them outside of the Portugal hotel just wanting to get a small glimpse of Ronaldo walking out of the bus into the hotel.
2: Yeah, he's basically the Portuguese Taylor Swift in the city of Toronto right now. The people are loving Ronaldo, and he's in action tonight, 7 p.m. at Toronto Stadium against Croatia. What a game that's going to be.
1: Okay.
2: I'm so fired up.
1: What's the percentage of fans that you believe are going to be in Toronto Stadium today?
2: Portugal versus Croatia?
1: Yes.
2: I don't know. We'll talk about that one on the other side. That's going to be really interesting. My guess is there's going to be a lot of Portuguese.
1: Yeah, don't count out the Croatians.
2: No, I wouldn't count out the Croatians at all. I love the Croatians. So it's going to be just an incredible environment in the city of Toronto tonight. And only like 47 degrees. So enjoy your time in Toronto Stadium. You're sweating buckets. Wear white, people. Let it breathe. It's hour one of First Up.
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4: Eastbound at Atwell, crash blocking two right lanes, and it is busy from the south for 27. If you're approaching Pearson, we still have the collision cleanup on the 401 heading westbound past Highway 25, blocking two right lanes. Get your car summer ready. 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
12: You ain't first, you're last.

0: Portugal versus Croatia today in Toronto. I did see that Nathan Phillips Square has canceled its broadcast of the game because of extreme heat, which is probably a wise idea.
1: Smart idea.
0: Yeah. Sure. It makes a lot of sense. It's a total steam bath out there, but it's going to be a ton of fun to have Ronaldo and Luka Modric in the city tonight and those two teams competing. But yesterday, I mean, my guy Balogun scores for the Americans, and then he gets such a garbage red card. I couldn't believe it. I'm sitting there watching. I'm like, that's a red card? Are we kidding? Yeah. Like, what a joke. And now Balogun's going to miss the game against Belgium, which is a huge blow for the Americans.
1: Because big time,
0: he's their best goal scorer. And now, all of a sudden, a game that I thought the Americans had a legit chance in against the Belgians, who've been hit and miss in this tournament, I'm a little bit more skeptical that
1: and they have a second life because of their comeback win yesterday. I mean, an improbable comeback by Belgium, who was down 2-0 in what, the 85th minute?
0: They were done, man. It was
1: and they
0: over.
1: Scored two goals in 3 minutes to quickly tie it before extra time. And then they get a very fortuitous call in sudden in extra time, sudden death, however you want to call it, or extra time. And they get a PK in the final minutes of it. They convert on it, and they end up winning the game. And you think that, you wonder, you always look at moments in tournaments like this for teams, and you think to yourself, wow, could this be the break that actually propels this team? And you wonder if that's what happens with Belgium. But you're absolutely right against the, with the U.S. The U.S. dominated that game yesterday. They were the way better team against Bosnia, and rightfully so. I think they have the better roster, and Bosnia just tried to defend their way to a close game, and they had a bad mistake late in the first half that led to the first Balogun goal.
0: Balogun, what a name, too.
1: Yeah, unreal name, actually.
0: He's so good.
1: And I was really upset that they called that a red card for Balogun because, again, when you're looking at the offense for a player when he makes a tackle, you're looking at it as, is it aggressive? Does it cross the line? Like, to me, it was a very accidental, incidental cleat. And, okay, bends the defender's ankles and stuff like that. But there was no intent. He lost his balance, and that's where his foot ended up. I would have been okay if they reviewed it and gave him a yellow. Because in real time, the ref didn't even think that was a foul. They had to call VAR check on it. And their VAR check, like, you would think there'd be common sense saying, you know, again, if it looked this bad in real time, then maybe it should be called a red. But you have to go to review to call it a red. And again, I understand the infraction. It's a cleat to the back of the leg and basically steps on his ankle, but it's completely accidental. And not only did you kick him out of that game, now you've penalized the guy because you can't play the next game.
0: Oh, it's a complete disgrace. They
1: terrible
0: should Donald
1: call.
0: Trump make a call. And get Balogun back for this game against Belgium.
1: You know what? I would not be surprised if something like that happens.
0: Oh, he did.
1: Like, they should U.S. should absolutely invest in any type of protest that they could potentially do to try to rescind that red card because that's a tough way to suspend a guy for an all-important round of 16 game.
0: Yeah, horrendous call, and that really sucks for the Americans, but boohoo, sucks for them. We'll see what they've got against Belgium. My boy Harry Kane coming through. It's still coming home, although England's got a tough game against Mexico on
1: in Mexico on
0: Sunday. That could be a grind.
1: They better not tell people what hotel they're staying at because, man, that scene of the Mexican fans staying up all night parked in front of the Ecuador hotel and just making as much noise as they possibly can to keep that team awake is pretty hilarious. Like,
0: it's
1: who's
0: so
1: kidding?
0: Funny. It's so funny. Mexico beating Ecuador 2-0. Canada, Morocco on Saturday. Man, do I hope Canada can find a way to beat Morocco. And I think we can. I'm optimistic. And I am very rarely optimistic on anything in life. Yeah. But Canada.
1: They have a chance.
0: Those
1: they
0: are our boys. Those
1: they're
0: our
1: in
0: boys.
1: Tough. Can't Morocco's wait. A very, very good team. But they, I think they have a chance.
0: I agree.
1: Really do.
0: The race for the golden boot. I mean, as much as I love Harry Kane, Argentina today plays Cabo Verde. Messi's good for a brace minimum against these guys.
1: By the way, did you see that Ghana witch doctor that put
0: back?
1: She or he, I don't know who it is this time, but basically said that Argentina's going to lose to Cabo Verde.
0: Yeah, I'll take that bet, witch doctor. You let me know where you want to book that one.
1: Well, it worked on Harry Kane because they put the spell on. He didn't score, and then he scored every game since after she lifted it.
0: You know what's so incredible? You look at the goal leaders in this tournament. Mbappe and Messi have 6. Haaland and Kane have 5. And then Vinny Jr. and Dembele of France have 4. It's unreal. The stars have come to play at this World Cup, and we will see Messi in action today.
1: Buddy,
0: that game a little bit later this afternoon at... it's tomorrow, excuse me.
1: You probably called me an idiot when I suggested the idea that... like the World Cup should have an NIT tournament following this World Cup. But I'm dead serious after another amazing slate of games yesterday. I am going to be in serious withdrawal this tournament's over because every day I wake up and I'm like, okay, who's playing today? Because from 12 o'clock or 1 o'clock, whenever these games start, till 11 at night, it's all soccer all day, and I've been absolutely invested in it so much, and when it's gone, I'm going to miss it.
0: I couldn't
1: agree. It's been awesome.
0: Today's action, Spain-Austria at 3, Portugal-Croatia at 7, and Switzerland plays Algeria at 11. That's a late one. Then tomorrow, Australia-Egypt, Argentina against Cabo Verde, and then Colombia and Ghana at 9:30. That is a good game. So
1: another all-day slate.
0: Can't
1: it's
0: wait.
1: Amazing.
0: And then Canada-Morocco, baby, 1 o'clock on Saturday.
1: Do you think we should do, like... a 24-team NIT World Cup tournament, like on this show, and just pick all the teams that are not in
0: idea.
1: It.
0: I think that would be excellent.
1: And do a simulation on
0: I could do a simulation
1: on my son's Xbox.
0: Yeah, we know who wouldn't win that tournament. That, of course, is Italy. The first up scoreboard on the other side. Got some good stuff to update you on in the World Cup and in Major League Baseball, where the Toronto Blue Jays started the month of July with a bang.
1: Finally.
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3: From the 409 eastbound at Atwell, blocking two right lanes is causing backup on the South 427 as you pass Rexdale Dairy Road. So keep that in mind if you have to head in that general vicinity as the 401 eastbound starting to fill up as you head toward the 427 and to the 400. But it's westbound. We're past Highway 25. We had a crash last night. Two right lanes still blocked. Avoid risky digs. Always click before you dig. It's free and it's the law. Visit Ontario One Call. From the News Talk 1010 Traffic Center, I'm Dan Dealey.
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0: Board, the Jays put up nine runs. Nine
1: runs.
0: Wow,
1: it's amazing what happens when they score runs, eh?
0: In the month of July, everyone knows if you look at this month and this month only, the Jays are a prolific offense. A flashback to last year. That's what's happening, and hopefully that's what continues. Day off today, Jays head to Seattle for three starting on Friday night. And we mentioned World Cup action yesterday. England 2, Congo 1. Belgium beats Senegal in extra time. And the United States, a 2-0 win over Bosnia-Herzegovina. John Chyka, the GM of the Maple Leafs, spoke to the media yesterday about Bobrovsky coming to Toronto, about a number of free agent signings, and how Maple Leaf fans should feel about their team heading into the offseason, which continues. Still some changes to be made. But we'll hear from Chyka and we'll debate what the Leafs did and didn't do next.
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3: On the 409 eastbound at Atwell with two right lanes there blocked. It is heavy from the south 427 as you pass Derry, Rexdale Boulevard, 401 westbound past Highway 25. Collision cleanup, two right lanes blocked, still heavy from James Snow Parkway. 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

0: It's hour number two. It's Thursday morning. Steamy weather in the city of Toronto. It's Aaron Corolla, Carlo Koliakovo on First Stop. 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Mike Johnson in 40 minutes to talk about the revamped Toronto Maple Leafs, who since the end of last season have brought in 10 new players, including Gavin McKenna. Yesterday, the highlights would include Sergei Bobrovsky. That's right. Bobrovsky's on the case here in Toronto, signing a 3-year deal, $7 million per season with the Toronto Maple Leafs. He's their new number one goaltender. So there's that, which isn't a major surprise. I would say when it comes to the Leafs, Coco, the biggest surprise is just how many guys they brought in. And these are all NHL players. Again, it's a long list. They trade for Nick Paul. They signed Colton Sissons. They signed Teddy Bluger. They signed Brandon Duhame and Jack Rozovic. It's just such a long list. There's so many new faces. But if I was to ask you, let's just say you're on SportsCenter last night after free agent frenzy has concluded. You have to give the Toronto Maple Leafs a grade for what they were able to accomplish yesterday. What would that grade be?
1: I would give them an A. I mean, they were one of the busiest teams of the day. I mean, the Washington Capitals, you know, they have done a nice job adding some nice pieces to their team as well, too. I mean, Alex Tuch, Boone Jenner, they trade for Jordan Kyrou. Like, those are big pieces that they add up front to go with that group. And it really makes you wonder what the future of Alex Ovechkin is. And, you know, Dreger touched on it a little bit yesterday on Overdrive, saying that he's hearing that this could be the end of Ovi in the NHL. So we'll see how that transpires. But for the Maple Leafs, I mean, they start the day trading Nick Robertson to the Pittsburgh Penguins, and the Nick Robertson era is now over in Toronto. And that's one trade where I look at it and say, I wonder if this one's going to come back to bite them in a couple years, because of where he went to, right? He went to Pittsburgh. He reunites with Kyle Dubas. He's the guy that drafted him, but it almost feels like everybody that is a Nick Robertson type, when they go to Pittsburgh and they get a chance to play with Sidney Crosby, they find a way to make a pretty good career of themselves. And you just wonder if that's the case there, where if he does get a chance to play with a guy like Sid, you remember Connor Sheary, Jake Gensel, undersized wingers,
0: Pascal
1: that had scoring
0: Dupuy,
1: touch.
0: Sure,
1: that had scoring
0: no, for
1: touch,
0: sure.
1: Right?
0: I don't know if he's playing. I think he's probably the Anthony Mantha replacement, ultimately.
1: Guaranteed he is.
0: Well, what's the deal with Mantha? How does he not sign anywhere yesterday? That's an interesting one,
1: well,
0: because he scored 30-plus goals last year.
1: Right, but people are probably looking at his career prior to that and are wondering, are they going to get that Mantha or the one that they had in Pittsburgh? So, or maybe he just, you know, outpriced himself in the market yesterday, right? I mean, some guys got some pretty nice deals. Some guys are still looking for those deals. But going back to the Leafs, you know, they start with the Nick Roberts one, and I think they make one of the biggest splashes of the day, you know, finally agreeing to a deal with Sergei Bobrovsky, and there is a lot of speculation as to what the contract was going to look like and where he ultimately would land. Would it be Toronto? Would it be, you know, New Jersey? Would it be, you know, Edmonton? And it is Toronto. That's where he lands. And it's a 3-year deal, $7 million a year. And I think I'm okay with it. I'm okay with the deal, and I'm definitely okay with the addition, because it provides a significant upgrade in net if you're going to get the Vezina Trophy, Sergei Bobrovsky. And look, I mean, you could be skeptical. You can have an opinion on it. I think for me, like I've been with every decision the Maple Leafs have made up until this point, I want to see it play out, right? Let's see what happens. Maybe it can work. Maybe everything, all the due diligence they've done behind the scenes can work. You add the Bobrovsky signing to the Darren Radish sign and trade that they got ahead of a couple weeks ago. And then you just look at the pieces that they brought in. I think they did exactly what they wanted to do, and they have been doing that since the season the Stanley Cup was handed out. It started with the Joseph Woll trade, and Steve Simmons made a great point yesterday. He tweeted out saying the Maple Leafs just basically turned Joseph Woll and Brandon Carlo into Sergei Bobrovsky with their salaries, right? It's good asset management, if you ask me.
0: Yeah, I mean, if you think Sergei Bobrovsky will be better than Joseph Woll, which so, I'm not so certain of, but.
1: Okay, I'm not so certain of, but I'm gonna reference a tweet that Chris Pronger shared yesterday. He was responding to a Jay Rosehill tweet on X, and he basically said that Bobrovsky is an absolute specimen. The guy loves to train and is always in prime shape. He's a beast, and I would not be concerned with the 3 years. His drop-off in play last year, I cannot speak to other than that team was really banged up and did not play anywhere near to the level that they're capable of. So I'm going to trust an opinion like that guy who's been around Bobrovsky, and I'm going to trust opinions of other people that have played with Bobrovsky in recent years, and believe that this guy is a specimen.

0: away from him from, right?
1: And a year less on the term. Yeah. Florida doesn't care about term. They signed Radko Gudas to a 6-year deal yesterday.
0: Yeah, $1.5 million a year, though.
1: Like how that's allowed in the NHL. They gotta stop letting Florida do these stupid deals that circumvent the cap. It's what it is. Same with the Marchand deal,
0: yeah.
1: Aaron Ekblad's deal, and now Radko Gudas.
0: Well, they basically said to Radko, look, we got you here. We want you here. This is how it needs to work in order for it to happen. He's like, okay, sure, give me 6 years. I'll get paid 6 years.
1: He's like, sure, I'll get my tire iron out of my back of my trunk to join all the other goons on that team.
0: Live in Florida for the next 6 years,
1: could
0: collect your money there, no state tax, you're banking.
1: Could be worse. Let's hear John Chyka talk about the addition of Sergei Bobrovsky yesterday after the conclusion of free agent frenzy.
2: Yeah, Sergei's a real game changer for us in terms of the stability, the consistency, the durability. Obviously, the resume speaks for itself, possibly ends up being the best in that position of all time. And to be able to secure a player like that for this team that's looking to, break through, we feel like it was the right player at the right time, not just on the ice, but certainly off the ice, the mentorship, the professionalism, again, the championship pedigree. But when we thought about it, all different angles, the full package, just made a lot of sense. And, you always have your own opinions, but, to actually be able to land a player of that caliber, he's looking to win. I think it says a lot about the organization. It says a lot about the ownership and a lot about the player leadership. He really believes in these guys, which is great.
1: I think it also says a lot about what the outlook is for the Toronto Maple Leafs over this coming season and the following year. There's a 2-year window to try and win and prove to Austin Matthews and whoever else that this team can be a legitimate Stanley Cup contender. As currently constructed, are they that? Seems like a big time stretch to me. But what Chyka just said about Bobrovsky, the durability, that's an important thing because you look at Joseph Woll, who they traded, and Sergei Bobrovsky, who they signed, polar opposites as far as their availability goes. Bobrovsky is going
0: and
1: to be
0: Anthony Stolarz too, right?
1: Oh, Stolarz for sure. I mean, that goes without saying. He's been a band-aid in his time with the Toronto Maple Leafs. When he's been in net, he's been great, but that's happened seemingly few and far between. So for Bobrovsky, you can count on him. And I think the Leafs are probably looking at 45 to 50 starts for Sergei Bobrovsky. Then you have Stolarz and you have Akhtiyamov to fill out the rest. And I think that's pretty damn good. I think you have to be very happy about that. Now, you look at the .877 save percentage that Bobrovsky had last year. Is that an anomaly? The Leafs are betting that the answer is yes. And in fact, the Leafs are betting that everything that happened last year in totality was an anomaly in the NHL because of the way that they've proceeded here in the offseason. And you look at their roster, so like their top six, McKenna, Matthews, Knies, Cowan, Tavares, Nylander. So that's what you've got. And then you're looking at a bottom six with Nick Paul and Jack Roslovic and Dakota Joshua and Brandon Duhame and Colton Sissons and Teddy Bluger. I don't know how everyone
0: Steven
1: will ultimately
0: Lorenz.
1: Fit. Steven Lorenz. There's
0: Jacob
1: a lot of
0: Quillen.
1: Moving pieces. Jacob Quillen. And who knows what else is out there
0: Max
1: for the
0: Max Domi if he actually comes back.
1: Max Domi is another piece who doesn't appear likely. Like literally nobody mentioned his name yesterday.
0: Yeah.
1: So
0: well,
1: that would
0: I mean, right now
1: that
0: they don't expect him to be ready for the season. So it's going to be his timeline and there's going to be no rush, to try to get him back considering some of the, some of the concerns that he's had to deal with this offseason with that surgery that he had.
1: He actually would look pretty good playing like on the left side and third line for this team. I would be like, oh, you know what? Max Domi actually does fit pretty nicely there, but that doesn't look overly
0: And Teddy Bluger did have playing time with Dakota Joshua in Vancouver, so you wonder if that's maybe something that they focused on too with a little chemistry, but one thing that was said in the Chyka thing, and maybe you referenced it too, is that championship caliber. And I don't necessarily know, I don't believe we need to go to that conversation with the Leafs because we don't know what we don't know, right? And I think if there's one thing we can feel a lot better of, and everybody in Toronto can feel a lot better of, is this team has made significant changes to make themselves better. And I think we can agree that they have, or at least everything looks like it's better, especially with the way they've constructed their roster. Now, it's the NHL. You still have to show up and play. I think what we could, feel comfortable in saying is that the changes that they've made makes

0: to feel better that they could compete for a playoff spot.
1: Mm-hmm. So I think that's on that subject, right, sorry to interrupt. I was just looking at FanDuel, and I am absolutely stunned at what I'm seeing. The Toronto Maple Leafs, according to FanDuel, have a better chance to make the playoffs next year than the Buffalo Sabres do.
0: And again, you can understand their position. There's a lot of excitement around this team right now. And is Buffalo a one-year wonder team, right? I mean, this is a team that's missed the playoffs for over a decade. And they get in and they do it by winning the division. They do it by losing in Game 7 to the Montreal Canadiens, a game away from getting to the conference finals. But the hardest thing in the NHL is replicating the season that you just had. I mean, look at the Ottawa Senators. They had to grind to get into the playoffs after making the playoffs the year before, and everyone's like, yeah, we're going to be a consistent playoff team. It's hard to make the playoffs of here because guess what? Everybody on a day like yesterday is trying to get better with the belief that they're going to be a playoff team too. So for Buffalo, I can understand. Look, they've lost two significant pieces in Bowen Byram and Alex Tuch of their core players. There's still question marks in net. Like, I know Alex Lyon and Ukko-Pekka Luukkonen had great seasons last year, but can you trust them to lead that team again going into next season? And I think when you look at the moves the Maple Leafs have made, and if you believe that next year is going to be different because there is a lot of different on this team, then yeah, I totally respect FanDuel's position on this, that the Maple Leafs have a better chance to be a playoff team than the Buffalo Sabres.
1: Yeah, I mean, the Maple Leafs minus 140 to make the playoffs.
0: And I'm saying playoff team. I'm not going any farther than that with the Maple Leafs. Like,
1: yeah, no,
0: Stanley
1: sure.
0: Cup contender. Like,
1: no, that's a stretch.
0: There's no even need to get into that conversation.
1: The Leafs and the Habs have virtually the same odds to make the
0: playoffs. Just get into the playoffs. If you're serious about turning this thing around, priority number one should be just find a way to be a playoff team.
1: And that would be a huge success. If you consider what they've done this offseason, all of the maneuvering that John Chyka and Matt Sundin have done since they've taken over, it is a brand new team. And to know what to expect when this team takes the ice in October would be folly. It's impossible. Mm-hmm. There's so many new faces. Yeah. Gavin McKenna, what is he going to look like? Auston Matthews, is he a 30-goal guy or is he a 50-goal guy? We're going to have to find out. And
0: well, they're trying to make him a 50-goal guy because all the moves that they've made are basically signs that they don't plan to use him a lot in the defensive end.
1: And I think that makes a lot of sense. What is Darren Radish?
0: Yeah.
1: What is Morgan Riley? Is Morgan Riley on the
0: team?
1: Is
0: Chris Tanev going to be 100% healthy?
1: Is Sergei Bobrovsky going to give you 905, 910 save percentage as opposed to 870 save percentage? And if it's the former, you're feeling damn good about that contract. If it's the latter, it's a disaster. So there's so many questions about the Leafs. We'll ask a lot of those questions to Mike Johnson when he joins us for Leafs Breakfast at 7:40. Arad will join us on the other side. Looking forward to that. Got a lot of things to get into with the Hot Take Oscars. Also, Chris Johnston coming up. Keegan Matheson's on the show today. And James Duthie makes his return. What is the Houston time zone? Is it one hour behind?
0: Two hours.
1: So Duthie's going to join us at like 6:15 a.m.
0: Yeah.
1: In Houston. That's the level of dedication.
0: Well, Houston is the same time zone as Dallas, right? I mean, so yeah, it's 2 hours.
1: I would assume so. So there you go.
2: Let me just clear it up before I come on here. Central time, 1 hour.
0: It is 1 hour.
2: 7:15.
1: I thought it was 1 hour. I just didn't want to correct you. But in any case,
0: you to correct me. You asked me the question.
1: I did say 1 hour. But in any case, it's all good. Duthie's going to join us in 1 hour for us, and we're really looking forward to welcoming him back to the program.
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4: This crash continues on the 409 eastbound at Elwell, blocking two right lanes, causing delays on the south 427 as you reach the 409. It's causing some buildup on the 401 eastbound, but it's west 401. We had that earlier crash from this morning, westbound past Highway 25, two right lanes blocked. 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

0: Johnson coming up in 20 minutes for Leafs Breakfast, which I guess we'll say goodbye to in the not-too-distant future. But as long as there's Leafs news to talk about, and there's a lot, we will have Leafs Breakfast every day at 7:40. James Dudley coming up at 8:15. This segment is called the Hot Take Oscars. Take it away, Rod.
1: Let's talk about and give an award to the most surprising move from yesterday, and I'm not talking just hockey. Is it Zach Werenski staying with the Blue Jackets? Is it Jaylen Brown getting traded to the 76ers for arguably less than what Kawhi Leonard got traded to the Raptors for?
2: For literally the worst player in the NBA, but okay, go.
1: Yeah, one of the worst contracts in the NBA, and Paul George. Is it the Oilers finally signing a goalie, and that goalie is Freddie Anderson? Or is it the Oilers trading Darnell Nurse, but not retaining any salary?
0: It's got to be the Jaylen Brown trade for me by a mile. Nobody saw that coming. Jaylen Brown is a superstar in the NBA, sixth in NBA MVP voting. He's 29 years old, and Boston traded him to Philly. That's the biggest part of this. That's the biggest surprise. If Jaylen Brown was traded elsewhere, sure, you'd be like, all right, cool. But the fact that they traded him to Philly says to me that Boston wants nothing to do with Jaylen Brown. They don't even care what they're getting back. And Paul George is not the worst player in the NBA. Massively overpaid. Also was just suspended for drugs, so that's not good either. I don't know what's going on behind the scenes, but there's a lot more to it than Jaylen Brown's basketball performance. That's
2: help me understand. And yes, I'm with you on this too. The most surprising move from yesterday, even though it was learning that Werenski is ultimately staying in Columbus, considering we got 24 hours there of dreaming that this stud Norris Trophy defenseman potentially could have been a Maple Leaf. But Jaylen Brown was dangled in a trade for Giannis 2 weeks ago. Okay? And they turn around and say, okay, we're not going to get Giannis. We're going to trade him for the most overrated player in the league in Paul George. And only two first-round picks? Like, what are we missing here?
0: There is
2: how
0: something
2: did this
0: missing.
2: Happen?
0: Boston is not happen? A dummy organization. These are
2: how
0: really
2: do you just give
0: guys.
2: Away Jaylen Brown? Like, Paul George is not helping you win anything.
0: I don't get it. He's like a poor man's version of Jaylen Brown. That's what he is. Doesn't make any sense. It's extremely perplexing.
2: That's a compliment, poor man's version of Jaylen Brown. Jaylen Brown's a superstar. I don't see Paul George being anywhere in that conversation at all.
0: No,
2: this guy cannot stay healthy. You cannot win with this guy. Just ask the Clippers and just ask Philly, who thought the same thing by acquiring him, that they could win with him.
0: There had to be something going on with Jaylen Brown behind the scenes. They needed to get rid of him. There's the
2: so let me ask you something. If Jaylen Brown was available for that package and the Raptors got Kawhi Leonard, who would you rather have on your roster?
0: I would much rather have Jaylen Brown than Kawhi.
2: And you would have got him for less.
0: Yeah, possibly.
2: For less. Brandon Ingram, two firsts and 2 seconds. Make it happen.
0: Again, I love Kawhi. I'm super excited about Kawhi coming back. But
2: so am I.
0: 7 years younger. Jaylen Brown's kind of not quite Kawhi back in 2019, but same age as Kawhi was in 2019.
2: I don't understand. I want to listen to the Windhorse thing. Not now, but
0: yes,
2: later
0: we
2: in the
0: will.
2: Show. We'll listen to
0: Windhorse.
2: Windhorse
0: will explain it for us a little bit
2: just
0: later. But for Philly,
2: craziness in the NBA.
0: Philly fans must be like, this
2: thank
0: is
2: you.
0: Incredible.
2: Thank
0: now
2: you.
0: Now will somebody take Embiid off our hands next? That's,
2: well,
0: that's
2: apparently, the next thing. Apparently the first request was Edgecombe?
0: Yeah.
2: That the Boston Celtics wanted in the deal? So you went from Edgecombe as like, okay, you're not going to give us Edgecombe, just give us Paul George or make it out. Paul George? Really?
0: I don't understand this. When I saw that, again, it was kind of like the Vincent Desharnais acquisition on free agent friends. You're like, sorry, what? How much?
2: How much?
0: Who?
2: Yeah.
0: What is going on in the NBA right now? And Jaylen Brown's stock has fallen precipitously around the league, and that's a very obvious statement considering the return. What's next?
1: On opening night for the Toronto Maple Leafs, who is their top pair on the blue line? Is it Radish and Tanev? Radish and OEL? Radish and Riley? Or Radish and a player not on the roster right now?
2: I'm gonna think it's gonna be Radish and OEL to be their top pair right now. Riley, I still believe that, I'm convinced now more than I was last week that he's going to remain on the Leafs and start the season with the Maple Leafs. But you can't have him as the top pairing defenseman. They're over that experiment. And I would imagine that's been a conversation that they've already had with him and saying, with Jim Hiller saying, look, we'll keep you here. We'll see if you can play with this new team, new year, new system, but you're not going to be a go-to guy for us.
0: Yeah, I mean, I think they could go with a number of different formations when it comes to the group of defensemen they have. They've got a number of options, and maybe Morgan Rielly is playing with Darren Radish. It's possible. Maybe Morgan Riley's playing with Chris Tanev. Maybe Morgan Riley's playing
2: with Emil Andre. I think you go OEL, Radish, McCabe, Tanev. You keep that pairing together, and then you do Rielly and whoever else is the sixth defenseman.
0: Yeah, I don't know who's going to be playing on the right side. It could be still someone who's free agent, someone who's a trade candidate. There's a lot of things that are still moving, or maybe Morgan Rielly's not on the Leafs at all when it's all said and done. That's a question we'll pose to Chris Johnston.
1: What do you think will be the likeliest upset in the round of 16 of the World Cup? And I'm going to leave out Canada over Morocco because obviously we're all cheering for that one. Do you think it's Mexico upsetting England in Mexico City? Do you think it's USA upsetting Belgium in Seattle? Do you think it's Paraguay upsetting France? Or is it Norway upsetting Brazil?
2: This one's easy for me, buddy. You know where I'm going.
1: Let's do
2: it. The Viking roll, baby. Yeah, Viking roll.
0: Let's do it. Early race coming up. Look out, Vinny Jr. We're coming for you.
2: Erling Haaland is going to march his Norwegians past Brazil. That's my upset, baby. Even though I think the most likelihood is Mexico over England, but I wouldn't even call that an upset. I think Mexico is a really strong team. It's going to be a hard place for England to win. England almost lost to Congo, man. Like, come on.
0: You know I love the English. It's still coming home. It's still coming home. And do I actually believe that? Not so much.
2: And is U.S. I think Mexico's beating underdog over Belgium?
0: It's almost a pick 'em.
2: Yeah.
0: And again, Balogun being suspended for that game. It's a big loss for the Americans, man. Big loss for the Americans. That guy's
2: massive.
0: A beast.
2: Yeah.
0: Terrific player in Monaco. Balogun.
2: Nice.
0: Looked that up this morning.
2: Look at
0: I was
2: you,
0: excited.
2: Right?
0: Where is this guy playing?
2: You getting
0: shout
2: all
0: out to
2: prepared
0: Monaco.
2: For soccer talk. I love
0: Follerin.
2: It.
0: Follerin Orimolade of the Calgary Stampeders. Great pass rusher. Follerin Balogun of Team
2: great
0: USA.
2: Great name. Great handle.
0: What's next?
2: Yes. Go Norway, baby. Let's go.
1: And last one from me today. Which NBA team has improved the most so far in the offseason? The Raptors? The Heat? The 76ers? Or funny enough, even though they got rid of LeBron James, the Lakers.
2: Oh, maybe you should ask Stephen A. Smith about the Lakers. Man, I can't believe that guy said what he said on social media yesterday. But anyways, I think it's the 76ers, man. They got the best player. I mean, Jaylen Brown is a legit NBA superstar. I love the Kawhi Leonard addition to this Raptors team. And like, they improved because they added a guy and didn't have to break up their main core. Sucks that they had to move on from Brandon Ingram, but that's how you had to make the trade happen. But the Heat, okay, they get Giannis. I don't know. I still don't like the Heat's roster around Giannis. I know they've got Bam Adebayo, but I don't know. Just everything around it, I don't see enough. But the 76ers, man, like, Maxey, Edgecombe, Embiid, and now you add Jaylen Brown to that. That's a pretty formidable four players.
0: I'm with you. We have been in direct agreement in this segment because great minds think alike. I love what Philly has done.
2: I love it.
0: And again, adding Jaylen Brown, he's going to have a chip on his shoulder too. Boston, you want to trade me? You're going to trade me for Paul George? Yeah. That's almost as bad as the Steen and Koliakovo for Stemniak trade. I mean, can you imagine doing something as egregious as that? I think that Boston
2: or
0: may
2: Chicago
0: have made a mistake.
2: Trading the number 4 overall pick for Poe and Byram and giving
0: and
2: them
0: 12.5. Yeah, that could be very problematic as well. We will hear from Brian Windhorst coming up on today's program to explain this Jaylen Brown trade to us. We've got James Duthie coming up in 45 minutes live from Houston ahead of Canada and Morocco Saturday at 1 o'clock on TSN and CTV.
3: Time now for TSN 1050 Time Saver Traffic. This 409 crash eastbound at Atwell is still blocking two right lanes and causing headaches for drivers that are coming off of the 427 going south. Now, being told, looks like this might clear away shortly. This crash cleanup is still on the go on the 401 westbound past Highway 25. Two right lanes there blocked and delays now start at James Snow Parkway. Might want to consider getting off at Trafalgar. 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
18: You ain't first, you're last.
0: Johnson calling into the show in about 8 minutes. Looking forward to that. Leafs breakfast. That's the Toronto Maple Leafs. Signed about 60% of the available free agents yesterday. seemed like it anyways. There was a point in time where every minute it was like, oh, the Leafs have just signed this guy. Oh, that's 2 years, $3 million for this guy. Oh, there's Brandon Duhaime. Oh, Teddy Bluger. Colton Sissons. It just went on and on and on. So we'll get MJ's evaluation of how Toronto fared yesterday on day one of free agent frenzy. Let me ask you this. Three big name guys we think could be traded this summer. Dylan Larkin, Zach Werenski, Connor Hellebuck. If you had to power rank the likelihood of these three guys being traded, who's at the top of the list for you?
2: Dylan Larkin's number one because, I mean, there was an actual trade request made by him to be moved, and I would be very surprised in an offseason where we're actually seeing big names be traded, especially players that have asked to be traded, not to be traded. Connor Hellebuck hasn't come out and actually requested to be traded. And to be honest with you, if I'm the Winnipeg Jets, I'm not in a rush to trade this guy. He has 5 years left on his deal. I'm sorry, man. You committed to play for us. We gave you a long-term extension. you're not going to hold the cards here and tell us that we have to trade you, because if we're not going to get the deal that we want for you, you're going to play for us. And that's the position I believe the Winnipeg Jets are taking right now, because if he hasn't gotten traded now, like, teams are spending all their cap space, right? And they bring in Stuart Skinner. I think what that move represented yesterday was, okay, well, they got that. They're clearly moving on from Hellebuck. But maybe they did that move so that they don't have to play Hellebuck as much. Because with Eric Comrie, as good as he was, as an interview on this show, great guy.
0: We love him.
2: I mean, in a position where Winnipeg needed him the most last year, in Hellebuck's absence, couldn't get
0: You're
2: the
0: right.
2: job done. So
0: I don't think any of the three are being traded.
2: Morenski's not getting traded.
0: I don't think any of them are. Dylan Larkin has given Detroit just a couple of teams to be traded
2: okay,
0: to.
2: Okay, well, clearly, what needs to happen right now with the Larkin situation is the same thing that happened in Edmonton, where they basically went back to Darnell and said, Darnell, sorry, man, the teams that you asked to be traded to are not giving us what we want in a trade. You got to expand your list. And I would imagine that Steve Yzerman has probably got to sit down with Dylan Larkin and say the same thing. And Dylan Larkin, again, he's got, what, 5 years left on his deal,
0: yeah,
2: too?
0: And he's got an incredible contract. I would not trade Dylan Larkin for anything.
2: Well,
0: less
2: that's
0: than
2: what I'm saying.
0: Ransom.
2: Steve Yzerman's got to say, look, man, if you're serious about wanting to get traded, I'm sorry, the teams you gave us, it's not going to work out in a trade for us. So either you expand your trade list and allow us to look elsewhere, or you're going to honor your contract and come back and play us, or you're not going to get paid.
0: That's it. I think Winnipeg's probably going to do the exact same thing with Hellebuck. And I know he hasn't demanded a trade, but I think we all know Connor Hellebuck would prefer to.
2: I understand
0: elsewhere.
2: It's a players-driven league, but yeah. Don't kid yourself. These players are under contract to play where they're supposed to be played. And if they want to take the hard stance, the Le'Veon Bell stance, and say, well, if you're not going to give me money, I'm not going to play, go ahead. I'd like to see you try it.
0: It worked really well for Le'Veon Bell. That's
2: yeah.
0: Actually, his career
2: that's what I would
0: fell
2: say.
0: Apart.
2: Go ahead. I'd like to see you try it. But look, I mean, you never want a situation like Dylan Larkin where he's publicly made it clear that he doesn't want to be in Detroit, but he would welcome a fresh start. You would never want to put your team in a position where that player has to walk back into that locker room where he's probably lost a lot of trust of the players, right? I mean, if this guy spent all summer with his mind somewhere else or wanting to be somewhere else and he has to come back and keep his mind in the place where he's not 100% committed in, it's not always a recipe for success. And again, Columbus and Werenski found a way to patch it up very quickly.
0: They sure did.
2: I mean, things can happen. Just, people make decisions based on emotions, but they can always be repaired based on honest conversations. And if there's an honest conversation being had here and they come out and, they focus on what really needs to be focused on, maybe there's a chance it can be fixed.
0: Cristiano Ronaldo in Toronto right now. That's right. Ronaldo is in our city. We're going to talk about the big game between Portugal and Croatia with James Dudley. Plus, of course, look ahead to Canada versus Morocco Saturday at 1:00. But coming up next, Mike Johnson for Leafs Breakfast.
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3: The 401 westbound past Highway 25 crash is still blocking the two right lanes with delays before James Snow Parkway, and please keep that in mind. We're looking at a new issue on the 404 northbound near Aurora Road. We have a stalled vehicle that is blocking a couple of right lanes. They're saying it's a crash. It is out of our camera range and delays both directions on the 404. 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From the News Talk 1010 Traffic Center, I'm Dan Dealey.
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0: A lot of Leafs content to consume here on Leafs Breakfast. It's hour two of the program. Aaron Korolnik and Carlo Koliakovo. It's also an emotional moment, morning, I should say, for us here, because this represents our final segment with Mike Johnson. And I'll miss him. Maybe he'll invite us up to his cottage this summer. What do you think, Coco?
2: That'd be amazing. I would love that.
0: All right. Yes. Well, let's put him on the spot. Mike, can we come to your cottage this summer?
24: No.
0: I thought that was gonna be the answer.
2: Feel the love in the air. Jeez.
24: Open invite for you two anytime. Lots of golf courses. I don't fish. I know Carlo loves to fish. You can bring your fishing rod. They got fishing boats. I just don't ever do it.
2: Hey.
24: But
2: I do my
24: invite,
2: fishing
24: always
2: on the golf course, so we're good.
24: Yeah, two for one. You can do both from the same 5-hour stretch. Perfect. Yeah,
2: there
24: perfect.
2: You go.
0: All right. Beautiful, beautiful. Okay, let's get down to business here. The Leafs made a ton of moves yesterday. Why don't we start with the biggest transaction? That, of course, was Sergei Bobrovsky. 3 years, $7 million per. And the way I've kind of been framing this debate regarding Bobrovsky is Joseph Woll, guy they traded away, versus Sergei Bobrovsky, a guy they signed for 3 years. Who do you prefer over the next 3-year period of time between those two goaltenders?
24: If you frame it that way, and that's a good way to look at it, I think you have to pick Sergei Bobrovsky. As much as you like Joseph Woll and you like his potential and you like his moments, you like the pedigree and the winning, even Bobrovsky off a down year, you still like Sergei Bobrovsky and you like the fact that he stays healthy, that he plays all the time, that he's hyper competitive, always in shape. You like the fact that he's paired up with Anthony Stolarz to be one of the best duos in the entire NHL just a couple of years ago. And so you put all that together and think, okay, Woll, Stolarz, Bobrovsky, Stolarz. Who do you feel better about? Who do you trust more? There's nothing's guaranteed with anybody, especially goaltenders in the NHL, but you obviously trust Bobrovsky and Stolarz together to be more reliable and be able to play at a higher level. Doesn't mean it's guaranteed to happen, but yeah, you take that, over what was there last year. And then you also factor in, well, Bobrovsky allows them to flip Hildeby, which then brings in McPaul, and you think that he could be an addition there as well. So that you put all that together and you're like, yeah, Bobrovsky is an upgrade. It's strange. And I said it before, like, you think there's a real need maybe for another shutdown defenseman on their team, but they still spent lots of money elsewhere. So it's not like Bobrovsky signing precluded them from doing other things. So yeah, I get why they do it. And maybe Bobrovsky comes in with a chip on his shoulder and not happy he didn't get the term he wanted in Florida, and he plays great. And if he does, the Leafs will be a good team if they get the kind of goaltending that those two provided Florida from a few years ago.
2: Yeah, definitely a playoff team for sure if that's the type of goaltending they get. But you talked about shutdown defensemen. I mean, you're not paying Jacob Trouba money. You're not acquiring Darnell Nurse money. So I don't know how they would have found that in the market. And I think they got ahead of it and they got Radish and two good additions there. But with the rest of the moves, sorry, before we move on to the rest of the moves, I like the Nick Paul acquisition. I'm just not sure that I'm happy with Dennis Hildeby being traded within the division. It almost gives me Tuukka Rask vibes.
24: Well, if you think he might be Tuukka Rask, then yeah, that would be terrifying.
1: You think Hildeby's going to be in the Hall of Fame, Carlo?
2: No. I'm just saying you traded a guy within your division and he haunted you for his
24: decade.
2: His career.
24: Right? Yeah, but if Carlo, the Leafs were an imperfectly put together team. We've mentioned the one area they had depth that they could trade players from was in net, and they traded two of them, right? They traded Wool and Hildeby. You have to give up something. You have to. And if you're going to bring in Bobrovsky, you can't have three goalies. They don't want to carry three goalies. Waivers being what it is, like, you got to move them. So if you make the Bobrovsky decision, and we just said we liked it because they're better right now, and the whole point of all this conversation, Carlo, is for them, as you know, is for the Leafs to be better right now. It's not about what happens 4 or 5 years from now. It's what happens this year and the following, and trying to set themselves up to be in a good spot then, and they're in a better spot now for the next couple of years, even if Hildeby turns into a good goaltender and may hurt you or have to compete against him going forward.
2: Yeah, okay, fair enough. What did you make of the other moves that they made to rebuild their bottom six look? Nick Paul, Jack Roslovic, Colton Sisson, Brandon Duhaime, and Teddy Bluger.
24: So I start with Nick Paul. I just hope that he's healthy and he can still move well, because when he's at his best, he's a decent skater. I guess overarching, I'm Roslovic speedy for sure, better, more than speedy, but they were slow last year. I don't want them to be slow again. That would be a concern. And the body, whether it's Duhaime or it's Sissons or, I don't want them to feel like they're slow up front. But if you like the idea, and I was sitting right beside Craig Berube yesterday, and we were talking all day on camera, off camera, and he was saying why he liked these things is that they were trustworthy defensive players that could really fill a role, specific one, and fill it well. And I was chiming in, I'm like, because you need guys to play that will allow Jim Hiller to not have to play Austin Matthews in his own end. You need guys that can play against other teams' good scoring lines so that Tavares and Matthews don't have to do it anymore. Because it was not what they want to do. It's not maximizing what they're good at. And I think sort of overarching, bringing in a Sissons and a Bluger and a Duhaime and even a Nick Paul, like, those guys can chew up tough minutes and penalty kill minutes, and allowing your other players who don't want it or don't have to do that to be freed up to do other things. I think that's a good idea. I'm worried about speed. I don't love some of the contracts. It's a lot of money, but they're on the guys for getting it. But so that's sort of where I come down to it. We'll see how the pieces of the puzzle come together. Does Roslovic play with Austin Matthews, who have that connection from their time at the development program? Does Nick Paul play in the middle? Does Roslovic play in the middle? They're going to want to have a third line that's, like, somewhat effective with the puck, whether that's Nick Paul and Easton Cowan and whoever, Dakota Joshua. I the one guy I like, Carlos, sort of underrated, we didn't talk about him much yesterday, I think Teddy Bluger is a good player. But he's better than maybe people think he might be. I know he didn't get the biggest contract of that group, but he's a speedy player. He's reliable. Him and I'm pretty sure Dakota Joshua,
2: yeah, play together in Van.
24: We're good in Van. And maybe that is the, two or three pieces on a third line with Nick Paul. You're like, okay, wait a second. Maybe that's a sort of big grinding line, but they make plays. Like, they have the puck. They're trying to score. The pieces I get, we'll see how they all fit together and see if they can get a third puck playing line out there. Or is it going to be, two scoring lines and two lines that don't do much? And I don't think that's the ideal.
1: Yeah, I think that's the motto for the summer when anyone asks anyone at TSN, what do you think of the Leafs this year? You're like, well, I don't know, we'll see. There's just so many new faces.
24: That's fair.
1: It is totally fair. All right. Mystic Mike Johnson, I hope you're ready for this one. FanDuel this morning put out make the playoff odds. And I'm going to have you guess what the Toronto Maple Leafs are to make the playoffs this season, because I'm looking at it right now. I'm not going to bias you either way. What would your guess be, Toronto, to make the playoffs?
24: To make the playoffs today, the Leafs would be like plus 105.
1: Minus 140 are the Toronto Maple
2: Leafs. I was going to say minus 150.
24: Okay.
1: Yeah. So they're, FanDuel thinks they're around by what, 55-45 to make the playoffs this year. They have about the same odds to make. Buffalo is minus 104. Montreal, Mike, is virtually the same as Toronto to make the playoffs this year on FanDuel, which surprises me. It does.
24: Well, relative to those two other teams, it surprises me, but. Mm. You know, making the playoffs, the Leafs were right there around the playoffs in a miserable year last year until they sort of mailed it in the last 15 games out of the Olympics. But yeah, I guess they like the moves. They like the enthusiastic of the market to want to believe in the Leafs. But yeah, I think there's a lot of reasons to think that they will be not a Stanley Cup contender. Not saying that, but playoffs.
2: Yeah.
24: That's, you know, like, I think that's far more reasonable. Their division's going to be tough though, right? Florida, we know. Tampa, like always. Oh yeah. Hi, John Carlson. How we doing?
2: Mystic Mike predicted that last week.
24: Yeah. We called that last week. That's right. Well, that's, you don't have to be mystical to see that one coming, the Radish removal. You know, Buffalo doesn't look like they're going to take a step back, in Montreal either. So there's four teams. So are they looking at beating out one of those teams, or are they going to have to be the fifth team in the Atlantic? The path is, you know, they're in a tough division to try to break into that stuff, but. You know, if Austin Matthews is healthy and somewhat back to form, and the goaltenders are healthy and on somewhat back to form, their historical form, they're going to make the playoffs. I said it last week. I say it again. If that's the case, they'll make the playoffs. Not winning any division titles, but they'll be in the top eight.
1: Mike, what do you think happened behind the scenes with Zach Borensky and the Columbus Blue Jackets?
24: How about that tag email? Like, that was such a random pivot.
2: Yeah. Here we are all at Trade Center at TSN trying to conjure up a trade for this guy to be a Maple Leaf. And behind the scenes, these guys are patching things up, conjuring up a joint statement.
24: Are they really though? I mean, publicly they are, but Columbus tried to trade him. You don't go down the road and trading him for Thomas Harley unless you clearly understand that he wants to leave or is going to leave in 2 years, however you want to phrase it, and that you think it's better off for the team to get an asset for him now than have him play even part of this year or into the deadline or whatever, into next year. You've already made that determination based on the information that Zach Borensky and his camp was giving you. So this idea like, no, my heart was always here. I'm not buying it. I think more than anything, I'm not saying he hates Columbus, but I'm saying he wanted to go somewhere else and they were willing to go down that road to the point where trade was virtually consummated until he waved it off. I believe this is a quieting of the waters. I believe this is, we might not get the trade we want to the destination you like. And so you're going to have to come back here. And to make it more pleasant for you, Zach Borensky, and for us, Columbus Blue Jackets, let's put this release out saying that we are excited about working together. I've always wanted to be here. We always want to have you here because we're preparing the fan base to have a better reaction to your return than if you're like, I want out of here. These guys just can't trade me, which would maybe be a bit more inflammatory. Like, you don't go as far one way and then pivot in a day. That makes no sense. That makes no sense.
1: And I also wonder if Columbus just got some crappy offers from Tampa and Toronto and said, "Oh, we're not doing that." Werenski, we love you again, and vice versa. let's make this work. And I think for Columbus, that makes all the sense in the world. Dreger told us on this show around this time yesterday that he wasn't sure the Leafs were willing to include Matthew Nyes in a Werenski deal. If that's the case, and I'm Don Waddell, I say, are you out of your mind? There's no chance we're trading this guy in those circumstances. So I think the Leafs were really interesting out east yesterday, Mike. I think San Jose's approach yesterday was, it was something. Mike Greer had his checkbook open. Jacob Trouba, huge contract. They give Mason Marchman a huge contract. They bring in Darnell Nurse's huge contract from Edmonton. Mm-hmm. How much better is San Jose today, in your opinion?
24: Well, given that they had how many defensemen signed? Two? And Sam Dickinson heading into yesterday. We knew they needed defensemen. They're better. They're undeniably better. They bring in some veteran experience. They bring in some stiffness. You know, they add Mason Marchman as well. Those are, their forwards are going to be good. They're going to have to pay, obviously, coming up real soon, both Will Smith and, of course, Macklin Celebrini. That'll chew up all the rest of the cap space that they had and were enjoying heading into this summer. My only concern is this. Of course, they're better, and those are good players. Part of what made San Jose so attractive, guys, was that they had nothing on their books that was a problem. Nothing that you'd ever say, that we don't like that. That'll be tough to handle. That'll be tough to move, whatever. And, you know, I know there's not, it's not easy to get good defenders in the market, UFA or trades or otherwise, but $17 million for Nurse and Trouba, that's a lot to commit. $17.5 million for those two guys for four more years combined. They're better, but I don't know if that's the best place to spend money, I guess is my, it would be my concern, even though they needed their kind of like players of their position and they're better because they're better than what they had. I just, it's, those are big commitments that, you know, make next year better, but two or three years down the road when maybe money's not so available, you might look at that and say, I wonder if that's the best way to have spent our money.
2: Yeah, and you add Michael Kesselring to that too.
24: Yeah, I like that contract. And I like that roll of the dice. 4.5, I like that idea.
2: You do?
24: I do, yeah. Yeah. It's a roll of the dice, but I think if he can get back to what he was before he got to Buffalo, right-shot guy who can pass the puck and skate well, when you have none, and $4.5 million in today's NHL is like a fourth-line centerman.
2: That's what bottom pair defensemen got paid yesterday too.
1: Yeah, Mike, you gotta realize, Mike, that Carlo just hates when any bottom pair defenseman makes a boatload of cash. Like Vincent Desharnais, he has like a voodoo doll.
24: Fell out of his chair. Yeah. Listen.
2: Dude, I wish I was somebody's mistake. Really, I really did.
24: I would love to be overpaid. I would love that. I would love that pressure. We didn't do our winners and losers thing we do every day, but what, if I was gonna do one from yesterday, guys, my winners were gonna be bottom end players. Because I wasn't sure, and that doesn't mean they're not NHLers. I'm just saying bottom end of the roster guys, like they're fourth line guys or third pair guys.
2: Because
24: I wasn't sure if the money in the system would filter down to those guys or if it would tend to be drawn up to the top guys and the bottom guys was still getting $1 million to two. Clearly, they were getting 3 to 4. And it was across the board. It wasn't just Desharnais. There was lots of guys in that book that were getting maybe shorter term, but excellent dollars and good on them.
2: Sissons was one of them.
24: I mean, he makes like 2 years, 4.25. And I'm like, that's per year, not combined. Cause combined would have made sense somewhat too. Yeah. But good for him. Good for him all the way around. I'm less, militantly upset about it, but I acknowledge that Carlo would have been a $4 or $5 or $6 million defender when he played.
2: In today's game, easily.
24: Yes.
1: Long-term 8-year deal too, Mike. 8-year deal.
2: 8 times 6. Sign me up. Pack it in.
24: Carlo, my contract was up after I led all rookies in scoring. Can you imagine what a guy who led all the rookies in scoring would get? His contract is literally up after that season.
2: You would have got the Ivan Demidov deal. 8 times 9.125.
1: Which is actually something we haven't talked about yet. Like, Montreal, these guys are sharp negotiators, man. That's a contract that's going to look really good.
2: No kidding.
1: In the coming years.
2: Who's the guy that, is it Dorofeev just got $11 million a year?
24: Yeah, that's right.
2: Unbelievable. And kudos to Montreal, man. They found a way to get all their young guys to commit long term and to value contracts, man.
24: They went early with Suzuki and they went early with Slavkovsky. Right? Both those guys signed maybe before they hit to the point where those deals were excellent. And then once those two were in, Cole Caulfield went under his buddy Suzuki. And once those three guys signed, the template was set. So Lane and Hudson, he could ask for 10 or 11. He's like, no, I'm good. Just give me what, you know, somewhere around those guys, a little bit more because of the growth. Noah Dobson, yeah, you know what? I'm new to the organization, so I pushed a little bit more. It's clearly a thing. And some point, somebody's going to come along and maybe it's Jakub Dobish or Jacob Fowler or whoever's next. They'll be like, no, I'm not doing that. I want the $11 million that Bowen Byram got, 12.5. You know, but. Oh.
2: Jeez.
24: You know, like he makes almost $4 million more than Lane Hudson.
2: Yeah.
24: $4 million. That's the kind of savings they bag with 3, 4, 5, 6 players. That's an extra $20 to $25 million they have to spend on throughout their lineup. Yeah. And now it's clearly set. So for the next 5 years, they are right where you want to be.
2: Unreal.
1: Mike, Carlo and I are going to bring up steaks, chicken, ice cold MGDs, spinduch. Oh. We're going to bring it all in the 14.
2: You just booked the tea times, buddy. We'll be there.
24: Okay. Muskoka Bay, Taboo. We'll go for a round at Rocky Crest with LeBron.
1: With Pierre LeBron? We'll do the tour too. Wow. This is going to be exceptional. I can't wait. Mike, thanks so much for everything this year. Maybe we'll call you this summer if you're willing. Maybe once. Maybe just a check-in. It's summer check-in.
24: Please don't, unless you're coming up in the cottage. Also, any advice? I'm going to the soccer game tonight.
2: Wow.
1: What?
2: Nice.
1: Portugal, Croatia?
24: I am rolling deep into the soccer game tonight.
2: Wearing a jersey? Are you wearing a kit?
24: I don't know. It feels very inflammatory. I'm not sure who I'm sitting with, what section. So I might need like a double-sided jersey depending on who's winning. Where I'm sitting.
1: That's awesome, man. I'm so jealous. Tonight will be such an incredible experience. You're seeing Ronaldo in perhaps his last World Cup game ever. One of the best players ever to play this sport. What an opportunity.
24: My daughter and I going down in the heat. To be a good game. To be fun.
2: Nice.
1: It's going to be great. If you're looking for best bets on that game, you look to me and me only. I'm on fire.
2: Okay, Mike, hold on a second. You were heavily invested in the England game yesterday.
24: Yes.
2: Heavily invested.
24: Yes.
2: Okay.
24: I have two teams I cheer for. England and Canada.
2: Okay. So what's your investment into this game? Is it just because you're going to watch a great game with some star players and you're taking your daughter with it, or do you have an investment in your team?
24: No, I don't.
2: Just a casual fan. That's amazing.
24: Just a fan. I want the experience of the sporting event.
2: Wow. That's a great one.
24: So
2: you chose.
24: It's
2: good
24: it gets
1: right here. You're not going to find a better sporting event in our city for a very long time. Until the Leafs go on a long playoff run next year, that is. Led by Sergei Bobrovsky and Darren Rush. And
2: Bob's on the case.
1: Bob's on the case. Thanks so much, Mike. Enjoy the game tonight.
24: All right, fellas. Talk to you soon.
1: All right.
2: See you, pal. Later.
1: That's Mike Johnson, TSN hockey analyst, here on First Up, which is brought to you by the Big One Top Combo from 2-for-1 Pizza, a large one-topping pizza, 2 bottle pops, and 2 dips, just $19.99. I would love to go to tonight's game. It would be super fun. That environment would be incredible. A knockout stage game in Toronto featuring Ronaldo, Modric, and those two fan bases. Woo! Lucky MJ tonight. James Duthie, he'll be there for Canada-Morocco on Saturday in Houston. He's going to join us in about 12 minutes. Looking forward to that. Hour 3 approaches. 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
12: Now on the QEW eastbound at Appleby, blocking the HOV, but we're still dealing with the cleanup on the 401 westbound past Highway 25 to right lane, still blocked, busy before Jamestown Parkway, and a problem on the 404 northbound at Aurora Road that's out of our camera range. They're saying stall, could be a crash. Two right lanes blocked. It's busy both ways on the 404 approaching Aurora Road. 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
0: Hour number three. Beautiful Thursday morning in the city of Toronto. City of stars, as I like to call it. This week, Coco, Kawhi Leonard on Tuesday, Sergei Bobrovsky on Wednesday, and Cristiano Ronaldo in town tonight.
2: Crazy.
0: For Portugal. I mean, I don't know if I would loop Sergei Bobrovsky in with, but he's a Hall of Famer. He's going to be in the Hockey Hall of Fame. That's a guarantee.
2: He's a star. He's an absolute star, man.
0: For sure. I mean, he's not Ronaldo level. Kawhi Leonard is a, you know, worldwide superstar. Bobrovsky, there'll be some 72 jerseys around the city of Toronto.
2: With which name on the back, though?
0: With Bobrovsky on the back. That's what it's going to be.
2: You think McKenna's giving up 72? They've already sold

0: Very interesting situation. I mean, we're talking 72, like a very like non-traditional number to wear in hockey, and you have two really important players right now that want to wear it.
1: Yeah, I don't know how that's going to work out behind the scenes. And maybe Bobrovsky's looking for a change, right? He was in Florida for a while, was in Columbus prior to that, in Philly, and now he's here in Toronto. Maybe he's looking for a new number. And I heard the O-Dog suggest that McKenna should take 92, which I really like. Maybe Bobrovsky takes 92. Who knows?
0: Yeah.
1: As an homage to one of his favorite Maple Leafs of all time.
0: What, Ozhiganov? Bring back Ozhiganov?
1: Ozhiganov, that's a name I haven't heard in a long time.
0: Remember they called him O-Doganov?
1: Yeah, that was great. Hope he's doing well in the KHL these days, Ozhiganov.
0: Yeah. What was his first name, Igor?
1: Igor, maybe, yeah. Igor Ozhiganov. Sounds about right. But there's going to be a lot of new numbers with the Toronto Maple Leafs, considering how many new players they have. A completely new bottom six. And I guess Dakota Joshua would be the one guy who's back, and maybe Steven Lorenz plays for the Leafs. Maybe Jacob Cullen plays for the Leafs.
0: And look, I think the Maple Leafs did a very tidy job yesterday, bringing in players that are going to help improve this team. But if I'm a player on the Marlies that is hoping for an NHL opportunity, I'm pretty pissed off this morning. Not going to lie, because normally when your minor league team wins the Calder Cup, you see a lot of guys, or not a lot of guys, you see at least a handful of guys graduate from that team and earn NHL spots. And I'm not sure if many of them are going to, I mean, Easton Cowan and Ben Danforth, I think, are two guys that probably lead that list. But Jacob Quillen, Terberg, you know, is a guy that made a name for himself. Who's the guy that they, Hames, the guy that they signed from college last year? He played really well. You know, William Villeneuve on the back end. You just wonder if any of these guys that played a significant role in that team last year are going to get NHL opportunities this year.
1: It's hard to see because, again, the Leafs signed a lot of guys yesterday. They signed Roslovic, they signed Duhaime, they signed Sissons, they signed Bluger, they traded for Nick Paul. It's a lot of dudes that you're adding to your team, and they made some moves to send guys out as well, including Nick Robertson for a fourth. When I saw that, I was like, whoa, okay.
0: Yeah.
1: I wonder what else is coming here, and it's pretty
0: clear. Surprised it was only a fourth, though?
1: Yeah,
0: like, this guy is a 20-goal scorer.
1: He could score 20 goals.
0: Got a second or a third for him, but...
1: I'm sure they tried.
0: The market is the market, right?
1: That's it. The market is the market,
0: and it's a real nice buy low option for the Pittsburgh Penguins, who, you know, you look at the guys that went in last year with that team that had breakout season, Anthony Mantha being at the top of that list.
1: Chinnikov as well. They bring him in for a couple draft picks.
0: They just signed Kuzmenko now too on the free agent market. So
1: Pittsburgh's making some good moves. I like that move for the Penguins, but for the Leafs, do I think that, I don't know,
0: well, look,
1: Hames
0: for
1: better than
0: okay, but for the Leafs,
1: they're different.
0: For the Leafs, the way you look at it is, you always tried to make Nick Robertson a top six player on your team or with this group. And every time he got that chance, you know, he'd go missing for a couple games and then he'd get healthy scratched and he'd come in and he'd score, right?
1: Yeah.
0: For me, Nick Robertson, he can't be a bottom six player on this team. And that's where they probably slotted him. And they're like, okay, well, we're going to give you an opportunity to maybe find that role somewhere else. And they did it with a guy who is very familiar with him and Kyle Dubas in Pittsburgh, and in a situation where a lot of plug-and-play players have had some good success playing on a team over the last 2 years there in Pittsburgh.
1: We've got James Duthie standing by. It's been how many weeks, months?
0: Too long.
1: Since we talked to Duthie? I'm very excited. Let's not delay another second. James Duthie makes his return to First Up next.
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3: Eastbound at Contra, we have a crash blocking two left lanes. It's building up and missed Mississauga. And now by the 401, we have a collision westbound express approaching Young, blocking left lane. Then the crash cleanup continues further westbound past Highway 25, blocking two right lanes. And now they're saying it's a vehicle fire. Northbound 404 near Roar Road, right lane block. And Sunnybrook, you're the reason clinical trials are giving tens of thousands of people hope and why they will transform care. Give today. You're the reason.

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18: 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I'm Aaron Karolnik. That is Carlo Koliakovo. Coco, when James Dudley comes on the show, usually I have some sarcastic joke about whatever. But we love James Dudley. And honestly, it's been so long since we've talked to him. I've been staring at his enormous biceps. His enormous biceps on TV for weeks now. I've been loving all the soccer coverage he and the team have been doing.
19: By the way, can we both admit that those shots of his biceps are AI generated? Like, that's not real.
18: That's part of Dudley's contract. Oh, I'm getting sarcastic here. I'm not going to do it. Okay, that's part of Dudley's contract. AI generated biceps. James, live from Houston ahead of Morocco and Canada on Saturday. Great to speak to you, my friend. How are you?
20: Gentlemen, I miss you guys. I didn't miss you for a while, but I don't really love Houston, so now I finally miss you.
18: What's wrong with Houston?
20: Houston is not a good city. I'm sorry to anybody in Houston listening to this show, but I'm not.
21: Hold on a second. The NHL's looking at expanding there. What's going on?
20: I'm going to say right now to Gary Bettman, do not come to Houston. It's too, I know it's hot back home, but this Texas heat is ridiculous. And the locals here tell me this is the way it is 6 months a year. And so,
18: wow.
20: I don't know. Vancouver, you know, you start the World Cup in Toronto, amazing city, right? You go to Vancouver, amazing city. You go to Los Angeles, Manhattan Beach is where we were staying. Come on.
18: Ooh, wow.
20: And then you come to Houston and like I said, no offense, Houston, I'm sure you have things that I haven't discovered, but, it's about 48 degrees here Celsius. I don't know how those guys trained yesterday. I stood in the sun for 10 minutes and was almost dead. And I left Canada to run for an hour and a half. I don't know. But It's always a pleasure to talk to you gentlemen, even though I just woke up and I really have no idea what I'm saying.
18: You sound great. You sound
19: great.
18: Well,
19: we miss you too, James.
18: Thank you. And Brian Hayes, huge flop on Free Agent Frenzy, and that's what
20: I heard. It was just an absolute disaster.
19: Whoa. The only disaster was the comment you made with Christian Jack about him.
20: Yes. No, I knew Hayes was going to be awesome at it. I mean, I probably got Wally
19: picked.
20: He did
19: great.
20: And frankly, that's okay, because if he wants to do free agency for the next 10 years, I'll just golf 46 holes.
18: I don't think you'd be complaining. So, I mean, it's been such a great tournament to this point, and for Canada to play Morocco on Saturday, it couldn't possibly be more exciting. Carlo and I are huge soccer guys. We're sitting there last night watching USA and Bosnia. Like, we cannot be more invested in this tournament. And Canada was to get those Moroccans on Saturday, JD, this whole country would just explode with excitement. What is the likelihood that Canada can actually get it done? Because we're optimistic here on this show.
20: Well, I was out for barbecue last night with some of the reporter guys who they put it at 1 in 20.
18: What?
20: I don't think it's that.
18: No chance. 1 in 20.
21: How much were these guys drinking when they said
18: no,
21: that?
18: Come kidding. On.
20: You know print guys, right? The Chris Jones, the Bruce Arthurs, they're negative, right? The print guys, they don't believe. Us TV guys, we believe.
18: Yes.
20: I would say it's more, you know, if you played them, one of the players said this to me, before they'd even played South Africa, that if they were going to play Morocco, that if they played them 10 times, you know, you'd probably win twice. But he followed that by saying, we truly believe this is going to be one of those two times. So, you're confident. I think that Canada was nervous against South Africa. That wasn't a great soccer game, but they played pretty well. Like South Africa didn't give them anything, just sitting back and
19: South Africa played not to lose.
20: Exactly, and I don't think Canada gave them what South Africa maybe had 1-2 sort of chances, both kind of outside the box. So I thought Canada played well that way. Morocco's going to be a completely different beast, but if it's truly, you know, Jesse took some heat for calling it a free hit or whatever, because people are like, it's the World Cup, you can't say that. You've told your team that they can lose and it's fine. But I think that's exactly the way you approach it, is everybody expects you to lose. And
21: they're the seventh best team in the world. Like, come on.
20: And I think they're actually better than that right now. Like, the one thing, I think that Morocco, like, if you were to rank the worst teams for Canada to play in this round, I mean, you probably have to go France and Argentina, maybe Spain, but I think Morocco might be next on that list just because they're so good right now. They just never stop running. They're beasts, but again, what have we seen in all these games on, you know, Congo was there for a while and Paraguay. You just have to not give up. You know, they just cannot do what they do against Switzerland and have like an 8-minute lapse and suddenly it's 2-0 and it's over, which is kind of what happened. If you remember Qatar, Milan Borjan, who did such a great job for TSN at the beginning of the World Cup, made a mistake. They scored and they scored again and it was kind of over. Now Canada came back and got an own goal and then, Morocco gave up an own goal and then Atiba Hutchinson hit the crossbar and Canada almost tied that game. In Qatar. Now that wasn't, Morocco's much better than they were even then now, but you just don't give up one. Get it into the 60th, 70th minute even, and then Morocco starts to tense up and, you know, Canada hasn't gotten super lucky with bounces either in this tournament. Could get something funky happen and, who knows, right? So yeah. I think it's going to be super fun. Just got to believe and not give up an early goal, I think.
19: Okay, James, my analysis is the only one that matters, okay? I've been nailing every soccer thing all World Cup. And
20: I know. I've heard about it. People are talking about it down here. I had a couple of the UK guys come up to me and said, that first up program back home, they've really nailed it. What's that Koliakovo?
19: They're brilliant.
20: We get Koliakovo on Sky Sports. Anyway.
19: Okay, so you've spent a lot of time covering Canada, and rightfully so. This is the way I sort of projected it. If Canada would have played the Netherlands, it would have been a lot uglier than what people are projecting for Morocco. Because Netherlands, can they can break out a game with their offense. I think Canada got the better draw here because against Morocco, I truly believe they have a chance. Because as good as Morocco is defensively, they don't have game breakers offensively. So it's like what you just pointed out. If Canada can find a way to keep it close and then they bring in Davies like they did last game, maybe they find that spark. Maybe they do get that one chance that takes them over to the top and a big goal by Stefan Eustachio again.
2: Hey,
4: you calling another Eustachio goal?
2: That's why you should be on BBC. Now, having said that, everybody I talk to, like, you know, KJ, who I trust, is like, it would have been way better to play the Netherlands.
19: No chance, man. So
2: I don't want to burst your bubble, but like, and even though that game was close, I think Morocco kind of controlled that game. So look,
19: you gotta play the games.
2: You never know the matchup till you see it. Yeah.
19: Canada's got a chance.
2: The only some of the matchups are a little scary though, like Ashraf Hakimi, who's their best player, who plays right back and just runs and runs and runs. And I don't know if you put Davies on, as great as Davies is, you know, is he fit enough? And then he's not 100% Davies. Can he run with this guy? So Jesse's got a lot of challenges with matchups, and I think Jesse said yesterday.
4: Park the bus. Yeah.
2: Well, that's the other interesting question is, and we talked about this with KJ yesterday, is do you have to change who you are to really have a chance? If you've watched, you know, Paraguay and, you know, Congo, who stayed in that game so late yesterday, they sat back and Jesse refuses to do that and says, we're going to be our personality. We press, press, press, attack, attack, attack. And there is concern that if you press against Morocco, they will just expose you. So, you know, Jesse said that yesterday. He said, we're not going to change who we are. We might, you know, adjust tactically to what we usually do. So, I mean, you take everything he says with a grain of salt because he could tell that to us and then come out and have five guys on the back line from the beginning of the game and who knows, right? So, I don't know. It's going to be super interesting, but it's just so fun that we're here and we're having this conversation, right? In the 16, and you just look at all these teams that are advancing and it's just hilarious. You know, it's England and the Americans and Brazil and it's Canada sitting on that list. And it's so just, good. It's unbelievable. Yeah.
4: James Duthy is with us. Canada plus 225 to advance against Morocco. So those journalists who said 1-20 better be betting their entire salaries on Morocco if that's how they actually view the game, because fans does not see it the same way. With regards to Alphonso Davies, and we're in conversation with James Duthy live from Houston.
2: I'm so Canada, glad, Morocco. By the way, you guys aren't asking me about the free agent frenzy.
4: We've done that whole show.
2: I mean, I kind of know what the Leafs did, but you could ask me about several teams that I go, I have no idea what they did yet.
4: We're going to get to what Ottawa did in free agent frenzy. But Alphonso
2: Davies. They didn't do anything, did they?
4: No, I actually don't think they made a single transaction.
2: Okay,
4: Alphonso Davies played 15 minutes against South Africa. I mean, he looked pretty good to my eye. What is reasonable to expect on Saturday?
2: I'd say 30. I think the bigger question is, do you possibly start him and say, let's get whatever we can out of you to hold the game close? Cause could he possibly play a half? I don't know. If he was on a limit of 20 minutes, and we don't know exactly, like they haven't said what his limit was. We believe it was somewhere around there. And that's what he played essentially. Now, what would have happened if Eustachio didn't score that goal and we went to extra time? I'm guessing that would have been how they used their sub, which, you know, is to take Alphonso off and Ali Ahmed or whatever would have come on again. But that would have put Jesse in a precarious situation because there was other guys there who were starting to look pretty exhausted. So I'm not sure what his plan would have been if that went to extra time, but I'm thinking that's what it would have been to take Davies back off. It's tough to use two subs on the same position in a game where you only have five and then one in extra time. So I don't know. Does he start and play half an hour or try to play a half?
20: these return to play protocols and all the sports science that goes into it. I don't pretend to understand, you know, how it, the 6 days between the game in LA and this game, how much, you know, does that extend your minutes? If it was 20 last game, does it go to 36 days later when you're in a little bit better shape? Does it go, can it go to 45? I'd like to think that maybe he could play a half, but I thought he is, you're so right, Carly, like he looked good, like, or I can't remember if it was AK started that, but the first 10 minutes, as soon as you noticed, like you noticed right away, and it was interesting because I think there'd been a bit of this, narrative that emerged because he'd been gone so long, 15 months, and people were putting up graphics that, okay, Canada's had a much better record without him. He's never played his best football for Canada. You know, are we maybe better without Davies coming back and not being healthy? And I think you saw in the first 5 minutes that he does things that nobody else on that side can do. And just, you know, he made that one little touch pass to Jonathan David, and you go, oh yeah, this guy plays for Bayern Munich and he's an elite player in the world. And yeah, Canada's much better to have him on the pitch. Having said that, I thought after 10, 12 minutes, I thought he looked, you know, a little tired, which was, it's a little bit frightening for the question that you just asked. So, yeah. And again, he's playing against that side is their best side. Hakimi and their player in midfield are just going to run all day. So that's going to be a big challenge. So I'm going to guess that he probably doesn't start again. And it's a similar situation where maybe he comes on in the 60th minute, but you're right that is there a danger there? You know, if it happens to be worst case scenario already, 2-0 for Morocco, do you then not even put him on? I don't know. And Jesse gives away nothing, so I have no idea what he's thinking. But I think we'll see him, and probably in a similar situation that maybe he comes on a little bit earlier if it's still a 1-0 game, or, you know, maybe Canada's up one, or maybe it's even, that we see him maybe around the 60th and he tries to go from there.
4: James, we have 30 seconds left. Quickly, I heard on Overdrive you went to the Roxy with Stephen Caldwell and Kevin Kilbane. Who is the better group to go to the Roxy with, those two or myself and Bo Levi Mitchell?
20: Well, you, Bo Levi Mitchell, and then we had Simone Lawrence there.
4: That's
20: too,
4: right.
20: And he
4: Simone
20: was just
4: Lawrence
20: buying
4: too.
20: Drinks like nobody's business. And Simone Lawrence is one of the coolest. Like, I know you love Bo Levi Mitchell, as do I, but Simone Lawrence is just as cool. So, man, that's a toss-up, AK, because you might tilt it to your favor, you know, to have your presence there.
4: Wow.
20: Plus, I think there was Claire Hanna. But I don't know. Caldwell and Kilbane, they just absolutely rule that town. What they have done on this World Cup, people will talk about for generations. The stamina that they have shown in going to the pubs and the Roxy sometimes at night, and then coming on and doing double and triple headers during the day, people will tell their great-grandchildren about. That's, you know, I don't want to talk about it too much now while the cup is still on. They're incredible professionals, but they are doing stuff that statues are made for outside the Roxy.
19: Oh, that's incredible. James, just quickly, I don't want to call the handicap committee, but I don't see you putting in any golf scores on your golf app. So what's going on with that?
20: I got a couple in Van. I played with our friend Ray Ferraro.
19: Nice.
20: And Dan Murphy was kind enough to have me out at his place too, and played pretty garbage, to be honest with you. And then it's just been shut down here. I played the worst nine. Our hotel in LA had this little nine-hole course, which was the most beat-up thing I've ever seen in my life. It was a travesty that it even existed. A little pitch and putt par three. But it's bad. It's not good, guys. And I have to come home and play. Like I've been granted extension on all these matches at my club. So I'm going to walk off the plane and basically have to play three matches and barely swung a club in a month. So as much as I'm cheering for Canada hard, I've decided I had to make a decision somewhere along the way, halfway through that South Africa game. And I've chosen my country over my golf game. But so I want them to go on to Boston. I'll take it wherever, but I will say, This is crushing my summer of golf. So
19: you're a patriot. You're a patriot.
20: Yeah.
19: James.
20: Patriot first. Let's beat these Moroccans. Let's go beat the French.
4: Yes.
20: And let's move on. I don't know.
19: Let's win the World Cup.
4: Mbappe. Mbappe's overrated anyways. Barely scores.
20: Mbappe's so. Nothing. We'll school him.
4: Yeah. He's not.
20: Come on. Mbappe has not gone up against Luke de Fougerolle or Alistair Johnson before.
19: Agreed.
20: AJ, he hasn't faced a soccer player Kripo. That was born and bred in Aurora. Like my boy AJ.
4: That's right. The pride AJ of Leamington, Ontario. Stefan Oustakian.
20: That's right.
4: Mbappe.
20: These guys will be
4: Leamington
20: terrified.
4: Well.
20: No. You know, yeah, I do. I know we got to go, but I will say this just to your listeners one last time. It's great that the country has kind of fallen in love with this team because they're so worthy of it. They're such good guys. They're so likable up and down that roster and, really worth cheering for, and it's just a wonderful story. So I hope they can pull off a bit of a miracle on Saturday.
4: 1 o'clock, TSN, CTV, right here on TSN.
20: Big pregame show. Canada, don't forget to promote the pregame show. Come on, it's like 10 a.m. or something. I'm on there for 3 hours.
4: Oh, baby. All right, you know what? I'm going to skip my golf round on Saturday for the pregame show.
20: That a boy. No, I think that all of you, that's, you know, all my golf buddies out there listening, Saturday's a day that you say, you know, James is out there in the Texas heat. We're going to skip our golf round.
19: You're an adult, though.
20: We're going to watch this 3-hour pregame show. Yeah, but I have to walk there, and that's painful. Okay.
4: It's a good point. Right. It's a good point. We love you, James. Enjoy it.
20: Okay, boys.
4: I can't wait to see how it all plays out on Saturday.
20: Okay, for sure. And let's get out at some point as soon as I get back, okay?
4: All right. I'll pick you up from the airport. I'll see you then, James.
19: Let's do it.
20: After we do the World Cup parade, I'll be busy for that. Then after we celebrate the parade and bring the cup through the streets, I'll play the next day with you, okay? Oh,
4: you're going to be like Marc Gasol chugging rosé on that float. That's going to be you when Canada wins the World Cup. It'll be delightful. Goodbye, James.
20: See you, boys.
4: All right, that's James Duthie. 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Print your possible. Let's say Canada does win the World Cup. Listen, it's not happening, but let's say it does. Where do the parades happen? Is it in Toronto? Is there just simultaneous parades all across the country? How does that work? That's a question we'll debate on the other side.
19: You know what they should do? Shut down the Gardner and have the parade.
4: Okay, that is not happening. That's a horrible idea. Just stay away from the Gardner and the DVP. Everything else, no one cares. And Lakeshore. Those are the things that are important to me. Chris Johnston coming up in about 8 minutes. We have Keegan Mathison as well. Talk about the Jays, the Red Hot Jays, who own the month of July. 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
16: The 401 westbound express approaching Yonge Crash is still blocking two left lanes. And just up ahead in the express at Avenue Road, we have a stalled vehicle that is blocking the right lane. And QEW, problems continue there. Eastbound past Air Mills Parkway, collision right lane. And then further eastbound at Cothred, two left lanes blocked with a crash. 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Offer ends July 6th. From the News Talk 1010 Traffic Center, I'm Dan Healy.
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5: You ain't first, you're last.
4: We have Chris Johnson joining the program in about 7 minutes to recap Free Agent Frenzy. I gotta say, Coco, that conversation we just had with JD, I was fired up for Canada-Morocco on Saturday at 1 o'clock. I am 20 times more fired up for our boys to go kick some ass in Houston against those Moroccan sons of guns. Come on, baby. Let's go.
19: Okay. This should make you feel a lot better about.
4: Yes. I need to feel better.
19: Canada's chances against Morocco. Okay. TSN tweeted this last night. Canada will don their all black kits in Houston on Saturday for their round of 16 match against Morocco. In this tournament, they are 2-0 with 7 goals for and 0 goals against while wearing those kits.
4: Did they not wear the black kits against South Africa?
19: So
4: they wore it against Qatar and South Africa.
19: Yes.
4: Is what you're saying.
19: 2-0.
4: All right. Fantastic. I'm not sure what that really means, but I'll take it. I'll take it again. If you missed what Duthie had to say, he was talking to some people around the Canadian team who said there's like a 1 in 20 chance Canada.
19: I don't buy that.
4: Which is outlandish. Listen, if it's Canada versus France or Canada versus Spain, that's probably 1.
19: Or Canada versus Netherlands. Yes.
4: Well, not Netherlands. Again, Netherlands is not the class of those teams that I mentioned, but yeah, you're talking about one of the top four. And I think when you look at this World Cup, there are maybe even the top three of France, Argentina, Spain. Do you include England in there? Do you include Brazil in there? Do you include Portugal in there? Maybe, maybe not. But Morocco's 25-1 to win the World Cup on FanDuel. Like, they're not – like, they have virtually the same odds as Mexico. So that says a lot to me. FanDuel, they know what they're talking about when it comes to footy.
19: Well, Morocco, remember, went to the Final Four last year, right?
4: Or in 2022,
19: 4 years ago.
4: Yeah.
19: 4 years ago. Yeah. I keep saying last year. Like,
4: and Canada is 200-1 to win the World Cup.
19: Yeah.
4: So there you go.
19: I like Canada's chances.
4: Me too.
19: Will they win? Remains to be seen, but I think they got a shot.
4: Davies has got to just fire some Toradol in there and play 90 minutes. Is that how it works? Because watching that guy.
19: Maybe get an
4: so
19: IV.
4: Yeah, I don't know how, I don't know what's going on.
19: A hydration IV.
4: It's just the fact that he's not fully fit is just so tough to watch. Yeah. You see him out there like, oh my God, there's Davies, such a stud. And they go, gotta come off.
19: It'd probably be a different conversation for sure. And what I was hoping, I mean, I can't believe 15 minutes with James flew by that fast, because the one thing I really wanted to have some fun with him with is James has had to convert himself into a full, like, soccer guy. And when you're around soccer people and you're invested in a soccer tournament, you develop like these soccer languages, right? Like the lingo that you talk with. And I remember, like, every time I used to visit, like, or when I played in Germany or when I traveled to Italy, and especially in Italy when I'm around family and have to talk Italian all the time, and or at least try to talk Italian all the time, you know, you go through a week or 10-day stretch of doing that. When you come back, you're stuck in that mode, right, where you're talking with an accent or you're trying to, you know, you're trying to speak the language, and then you're coming back and having to convert. I wonder if James is having a hard time, or at least gonna have a hard time transitioning from that, because he's been invested in this for over a month.
4: You're right. I think September rolls around, Leafs preseason. He's like, oh, that Austin Matthews, Gavin McKenna set piece. pass was really, really good. I don't know if he'll struggle with that, but he's a professional. Also, he's off all summer when this is over, so he'll figure
19: Or imagine
4: it
19: he comes back and he's gotta play his golf matches. And he's got one of those like spray foam bottles in his bag or in his kit. And he's like, okay guys, I'm doing my putt. I'm going to mark my ball with this spray foam bottle.
4: Exactly. So there's a lot of things to readjust, and hopefully Canada can move on past Morocco into the round of eight, where they would play France in the round of eight. Is that correct?
19: Yeah.
4: What's what? Holy crap. That's so sick. Oh, my God. I mean, who doesn't love France? That team's incredible to watch. So
19: right now, they have to be the favorites, no?
4: Yeah, France is the favorite. They're stacked. Yeah. I mean, Mbappe scores twice every single game. It's ridiculous.
19: They're just so dynamic.
4: Yeah, they are.
19: It's
4: absolutely
19: tough to stop.
4: I mean, Argentina's the same, really. I mean, they're crushing everybody. And we'll see Spain today against Austria at 3 o'clock. So, and Portugal in action in Toronto against Croatia. So
19: biggest game, I think you could call it the biggest game ever played in Toronto.
4: I don't disagree. Again, the World Series is one thing, but the World Cup is something completely different. Chris Johnston, standing by. We'll talk some hockey with CJ and Keegan Matheson from MLB.com on the Jays, who won last night. They beat the Mets 9-3.
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6: The 401 westbound express approaching Yonge Crash is still blocking two left lanes. And just up ahead in the express at Avenue Road, we have a stalled vehicle that is blocking the right lane. And QEW, problems continue there. Eastbound past Air Mills Parkway, collision right lane. And then further eastbound at Cothred, two left lanes blocked with a crash. 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Offer ends July 6th. From the News Talk 1010 Traffic Center, I'm Dan Healy.
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4: Third hour continues. Coco, you ever screenshot something that someone sends you and you intend to send it to somebody else to make fun of them, and then you accidentally send it to the person who sent you the original message? I just did that, and I can't unsend the message, and I just had to write, hey, I'm sorry, I was going to make fun of you to somebody else, and I couldn't unsend the message. My apologies. So I just had to eat it.
19: Yeah.
4: It was a bad one, too.
19: Oh, no way.
4: In any case, irrelevant to this conversation.
19: I've never got caught screenshotting something like that. I've got caught text messaging. I told you about the Doug Armstrong thing.
4: Oh, the Doug Armstrong story is my favorite story. Army to Toronto? This is Doug Armstrong.
19: Whoops.
4: I'm sure this must happen to our next guest as well, especially on a day like yesterday where he may text the wrong person, the wrong thing, because there's so much going on free agent frenzy. Let's bring in our hockey insider, great friend on this July, the second edition of the program. It's Chris Johnston back on the show. CJ, good morning. How are you?
2: I'm doing well. It gives me anxiety, though, just hearing the little snippet of your story, AK, because that's my, on days like, I'd say really every day for the last week or 10 days, it's just a constant stream of texts, and sometimes your wires get crossed, and I'm always afraid of doing what you've just said there.
4: You know Carlos Doug Armstrong story? Have you heard this one before?
2: I just heard it there. I mean, that's pretty awesome. I mean, honestly, I've done the odd thing like that. Nothing I care to share, but nothing in the last few days that I'm aware of. So I navigated another busy period without putting my phone in my mouth.
19: So just, I'll give you a quick summary of the Armstrong thing. When before Brad Treliving was named GM of the Maple Leafs, there was rumors that Doug Armstrong would take that position.
2: Of course, yeah.
19: And I was working the Montreal Canadiens game with Laura Dykin that night, and I saw the news and I wanted to text Dreger, but I texted Doug Armstrong because my mind was saying Doug Armstrong, but I wanted to text Dreger. And I'm like, this is weird. Dreg's never got back to me. Usually he does all the time, because I basically asked Army to Toronto ? And so I went back and looked at the message and I'm like, why did I text Doug Armstrong? I'm like, oh my God, I sent that to Doug Armstrong. So I had to message him after the night. I'm like, Doug, I'm so sorry. You know me. I would never ask you that directly. This message was meant for Darren Dreger because he reported I was working. And then right away, after I sent that message, he's like, ha, ha, ha, all good. Hope all is well with you and your family. And I'm like, wow. Oh, geez.
4: Well, at least that's
2: pretty harmless because you weren't making fun of him or anything.
4: I was making fun of someone. Here. Yeah, and it's an extremely awkward situation. So, well, what are you going to do? Life goes on.
2: Let's move on. The Leafs.
4: I mean, as far as what you expected them to do heading into yesterday versus what they actually accomplished, how big of a disparity between the two things was there for you, Chris?
2: Maybe if we went back to the start of, you know, before the draft, I wouldn't have expected that much action. But, you know, as you kind of saw the dominoes start to falling in the way that John Chyka was lining things up, you know, it was pretty clear, A, that they had some apparent holes that they needed to fill with players that wouldn't all be able to be accomplished by trade or other means. So they were going to have to be, you know, pretty aggressive with the free agents, and B, just, you know, he's brought a certain energy to the way he's rebuilding the team. I don't think there's any way to dispute the fact that they've been aggressive and, you know, I don't know. It's hard to say. Is the roster 100% better than the one that started last season? I'm not talking about the one that ended the year, but when you had, you know, Nicholas Waugh and Scott Laughton, you know, kind of as your three and four centers entering last season, you know, it's hard to say, but, you know, I think that a lot of people quite rightly are excited about the possibility of Sergei Bobrovsky, you know, stabilizing things in net. I realize all the risks and potential downfalls there too, but I think there is clear upside, given the way we've seen him perform over a long career, but even in recent years. And then, you know, secondly, I think everyone's happy to see some new faces, to see them trying things. And, you know, I do credit them for being pretty ambitious. I don't think the Leafs are done either. I think there's still, you know, some dominoes to fall in their offseason.
19: Wow. Not done. What other potential moves do you think they could make? I'm looking at their cap space and it's less than $1 million right now.
2: Yeah. And they still have to sign Emile Andre. And, you know, I think they probably have maybe one too many depth forwards right now. Like, I wonder if there's still a player going out. You know, I say that knowing that Max Domi, you know, his status is up in the air. Because of his health situation. So we don't know if he's going to be available, but you know, I wonder about that. And then, you know, the Morgan Rielly situation to me, you know, I was told even as of yesterday, there was still hope that you know, he might find another landing spot, and there, you know, there might be a trickle down effect from that. If they're moving him, then maybe there could be another D coming in. You know, I just don't get the feeling they're done. Now, I'm not saying that there's a ton more free agents necessarily that they're going to sign, but I still think, it's pretty clear that they're viewing the rest of the summer as a period where, you know, there's still chances to improve the roster, to make trades, and you know, this is probably going to be a more busy summer, I'd say, than normal in terms of moves around the league. Some days we get to this July 2nd or July 4th or whatever you want to call it, and it feels like everyone's putting up their gone fishing signs. I don't get that same sense around the NHL this year.
4: Chris, this time yesterday, Carlo and I were ordering Zach Werenski Maple Leaf jerseys, and now it doesn't look like, I don't know what the deal is. This joint statement, is the Werenski trade possibility in your eyes something that's no longer a possibility, or is this still something that you think could happen?
2: Unless it's a Blue Jackets Werenski jersey, I think you're going to have to be patient. You know, the statements were interesting. I mean, look, I think in big effect, they were just trying to calm the waters, the two sides. You know, things, you know, both sides felt that everything kind of spiraled quickly there, that it started with sort of an open conversation about what the future might look like, that, you know, didn't include Zach Werenski saying, I need out of here, or anything like that. And then all of a sudden, you know, I think he felt the Blue Jackets were trying to force a Dallas trade on him, and he didn't want to go to Dallas. And you know, there's obviously a lot of emotion in that. You know, gets out publicly, which sort of complicates things to a degree. And then, you know, I think that yesterday was about, okay, let's have a call. Let's just sort of calm down and be a little more methodical. And so where does it go next? You know, Zach Werenski's pledged that he wants to be back in Columbus, but, you know, what hasn't changed is he's, you know, 2 years away from potential unrestricted free agency. You know, I don't know what the team in Columbus is going to be for him around him next year. And obviously a lot of his, I think, trepidation about committing long, long term there is just that they haven't been close to winning. I mean, I think it's 6 years in a row out of the playoffs. So, you know, what might not change is the Blue Jackets are not guaranteed to be a winning team next season, or at least a team that's, you know, making the playoffs and having a chance to really go on a run. And so, you know, I think these conversations could very well be revisited at some point down the road. It just doesn't seem like it's going to happen right now. I think if we're talking about Zach Werenski getting moved at some point, it's probably just going to be a little more orderly than everything that was going on this week.
19: Now, he's one of the big names that, you know, took a lot of our breath yesterday and was a big part of our conversations, but...
2: Well, he wanted to play in Toronto, so I mean, I think that there was a good reason for us to spend a lot of time on something that didn't happen, because, you know, Toronto was very much at the top of his wish list, along with Tampa.
4: So he wanted to play in Toronto. Was Toronto sending trade offers to Columbus that they didn't find satisfactory? Is that why they kind of came back together, Werenski and the Blue Jackets? Like, what caused this to happen for a period of time where they were going to trade him? Sounded like they were in negotiations to trade him elsewhere. And then all of a sudden he's coming back and he's the number one fan of the Columbus Blue Jackets. Just kind of weird.
2: Yeah, I mean, my understanding is the only offer that the Jackets liked was the Dallas offer. And so the only other place that Zach Werenski was told by the team that he could go was Dallas. And he didn't want to do that. Obviously, we reported two nights ago about him turning down a trade to the Stars. And, you know, none of the other teams that had been around this were able to put anything on the table that had Columbus interested. So I think that's part of what happened. You know, Thomas Harley was the centerpiece of the Dallas trade. He's just starting an 8-year contract, obviously a Canadian Olympian. You know, getting a player back like that, well, his career, you know, high is probably never to be as high as Zach Werenski's. You know, if you're Columbus, you're getting a really good defenseman back who's going to be part of your organization for a long time. You know, Toronto didn't have that kind of piece necessarily to dangle. I mean, I know we were fixated on Matthew Knies. You know, Darren Dreger reported the Leafs were trying to put together a package that didn't include Knies. So I just don't think Toronto could quite get there from the Columbus end of things. But certainly if Zach Werenski was going to waive his no-move clause, Toronto was one of the places he was anxious to do it. And that's why I say I'm not going to rule out the possibility of a trade down the road. I think it's very much going to calm down right now. Zach's going to focus on, you know, getting ready for the season, and then, you know, we'll kind of see where things are at, call it in a month or two.
19: So as I was trying to get into with some of the big names that were, you know, being speculated on, we've seen some big trades already. Hellebuck's still on the market and Dylan Larkin are still on the market. Where do you stand with those two situations? Could we see a Hellebuck trade, and will Steve Yzerman actually trade Dylan Larkin?
2: Well, the commonality between the two situations is both players have long, you know, amounts of time left on their deals. And I think that makes it not guaranteed they're dealt. And they really have no choice as players, as much as, you know, they may want to move on. You know, if they want to get paid, they got to report to training camp in September, no matter, you know, what happens here. And so I still think there'll be efforts to move them. I mean, I look at, you know, the Minnesota Wild are probably the most natural landing spot at this point for Dylan Larkin. And, you know, they didn't get a whole lot done yesterday. They got some cap complications. You know, they have an issue similar to what I just laid out for the Leafs trying to get Werenski, is they don't have a lot of natural things that they'd be willing to trade that might satisfy the Red Wings end of that equation. But I still believe, you know, knowing how Bill Guerin operates, that they're going to take a real hard look at that. But if for some reason it doesn't come together, I don't know, you know, what trade would be out there that would make sense. You know, but there's still some dominoes to fall. I mean, Jason Robertson at this point in time remains unsigned in Dallas. You know, with Hellebuck, it's more complicated. Obviously, only so many teams at any given moment need a goalie. And, you know, a lot of teams have started to address that, whether it's the Markstrom deal down to Florida or the Leafs signing Bobrovsky, you know, Frederick Anderson ending up in Edmonton. You know, you start to eliminate, you know, jobs essentially or openings. You know, Buffalo and Winnipeg took a real run at Hellebuck last weekend at the draft. And I wonder if there's something they can cobble back together there. I think it will be challenging given that they were at that time talking about, you know, the number four overall pick and things as part of the package. So I just think there is a world where Hellebuck is back in Winnipeg. That's not preordained to be that way this early point of the summer, but, you know, as time goes along, I just think there's fewer teams truly bidding for those guys over the summertime, and it gets harder to make the pieces fit.
4: Chris, I know we said goodbye to you on Tuesday. We're going to say goodbye to you again today. Have a great summer. We appreciate all your contributions to the program this year, and we will talk to you in September, if not sooner.
19: And enjoy it being a dad, because that picture you posted yesterday was pretty awesome.
2: Thanks, buddy. Yeah, I'm excited to be a little more present for some of the parenting duties, and always appreciate having my morning coffee with you guys.
19: I appreciate it, buddy. Future insider, your little man. I love it.
4: That's right. 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CJ can take his kid to Jays games all summer long, and maybe, just maybe, this team will play a lot more like they did yesterday than they did for the first 2.5 months of the season, which was not good. We'll see what they've got starting a 3-game set in Seattle tomorrow night. We'll catch up with Keegan Matheson from MLB.com next.
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6: Just one crash on the QEW eastbound. It's at Copper, still blocking two left lanes, but let's go to the 401 where we have three issues on the westbound side. The Express approaching Young, crash blocking the left lane, and then a stall up ahead, West Express at Avenue Road, right lane. West 401 Express at here, Ontario, collision right lane. I can't quite see if it's related to the eastbound collision on the 401 collectors approaching here, Ontario, left lane. When the pressure's on, a good partner helps you stay the course. 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
4: Fourth hour. Aaron Korolnik, Carlo Koliakov, and Coco. If you just used the month of July statistics to look at the Toronto Blue Jays, this team's an offensive juggernaut.
19: Wagon.
4: Forget about April and May and June. Those months are irrelevant. We're into July now. The Blue Jays averaged 9 runs a game in the month of July.
19: Okay, so are we supposed to, like, forget about, like, is this the time when the slow start conversation ends with players?
4: Sean Keyes, baby. It's the Sean Keyes, the new Carlos Delgado. That's what I'm led to believe. It's been a, you know, good start to the month of July. Of course, there's a lot of sarcasm. The Jays have been terrible this year relative to what we expected, but hopefully this is the beginning of a turnaround for the team. And we have a man on the line who's been covering every single glorious evening down at the Dome for MLB.com, our guy Keegan Matheson. What's up, Keegan? How we doing?
31: Good morning, fellas. They just need to play god-awful baseball teams all the time. Keep the Mets in town. The season will be okay.
4: Please.
19: Well, we'll see how that goes. I mean, they got shut out by the Mets the night before. I mean, come on.
4: Yeah, that's right. They did win with, four hits in game one of the series. But the Mets have come and gone. The Toronto Blue Jays beat them. They've got Seattle coming up this weekend. But I'm curious to know how much you believe that this team can actually turn it around in the month of July, because you look at the lineup, not that inspiring, especially towards the bottom of it. Vlad hasn't shown that much. Springer, I don't know, man. I'm a little bit skeptical that this is a playoff team. Where do you stand at this moment?
31: They'll turn around if Vladdy does. I'm still there. They need a superstar to really turn this around. Otherwise, they're going to be a team where you're trying to get to 500. And, guys, I keep coming back to how low the bar is when you have 3 wild card teams. Like, the AL might send a wild card team to the playoffs with a 500 record, which I don't love. You know, I don't want to go all the way back to the 80s where you're winning 90 games and still missing the playoffs. But in my mind, baseball is still the sport where you've got to be a really good team to make it to October. And it doesn't feel like that right now in the American League. So there's such a low bar. You don't need to be good. You just need to be competent. And that's what they're trying to do right now. To get back to being a good team, you need Vladdy. You need George Springer to be looking more like he did last year. That's going to be all that gets you up above 500. Right now, they're just kind of hovering. And the good days don't seem to last. The bad days have been too frequent lately. But it is the American League. And when you look at that wild card race, it's crowded. But there's nobody that's really scary, quite frankly, right now. It's this weird, messy race that needs a little time.
19: So I want to focus on Vladdy here, because I think you're right that if Vladdy, and I'm going to use the word if Vladdy can turn it around, this Blue Jays offense will you know, get a huge boost, and a boost that they desperately need. Because I tweeted out the other night after they got shut out by the Mets, and I was like, these players, like, it's absurd that the Blue Jays players are accepting this atrocity of an offense that they're playing with, because fans are showing up to the stadium night after night. They're packing the building, and when you're watching a team be that pathetic offensively, like, the players need to take ownership, and lo and behold, they scored 9 runs the day after I tweet that. But for Vladdy, like, again, you look at the game yesterday.

0: at that exit velocity yesterday. No one cares. It's about results that are real and happening in real games in the real world. That's all I care about. And there have not been enough of those from Vladdy. Now, the part I do agree with from John Schneider, and he keeps saying this, is that when Vladdy gets hot, boom, it's going to happen. Like, there won't be a one-week hot streak. When he gets hot, it's going to last. I trust that fully. But when's that going to happen? When's it going to be? It's got to be really soon. And we saw it from Vladdy last year, that when he gets hot, it lasts, it goes. But I think you are seeing him getting a little closer to that swing that looks like him, where his hips are exploding through it. He looks more natural. It's not just hands, but it's got to happen. And but, until that does happen, everyone else in the lineup is going to have to try to do too much. You get out of yourself because the star is not being the star. It's a very tough place to live.
1: So my frustration with what you said about Vladdy is that they've labeled him a superstar. I mean, with the contract that they gave him, and you look at superstars across the league, they don't just lose it for a large period of times, or they don't get off to slow starts that everybody wants to build the excuse for Vladdy. They find a way to be consistent. Like, this is unheard of for a player that is labeled for a superstar to struggle this badly at the plate.
0: Yeah, this long has shocked me. Consistency is what makes you a superstar in Major League Baseball.
1: I
0: think the longer I'm around the Blue Jays and the big leagues, I've seen 100 guys who can come up and throw 102 miles an hour and strike out everyone. I've seen so many guys who can come up and hit a ball 470 feet. That's cool, but I don't care until you do it year after year after year. Consistency and winning that adjustment game, that's what impresses me. That is what makes a star into a superstar and into a franchise player. This rut has gone on way longer than I thought, and I'm not going to pretend that I'm smart and I saw this coming. I knew it would stretch on him. This has shocked me. It really has. And especially from Vladdy, who has gotten out of these ruts much quicker in the past. We've seen down years from him. We've seen bad years. And this is the nature, guys, of being what I would call a timing hitter. He relies on timing very much. And when you get out of timing and you can't quite grab it back, you get stuck in this. And the swings that we've seen, like, you don't need to be a baseball scout to see it. I think anyone sitting home watching these games who knows Vladdy can see it. It doesn't quite look like him. His hands are coming through the zone first and then dragging his body behind. He's trying to shoot the ball the other way. It just doesn't look like Vladdy. And I'm torn to what the solution is. Do you want him in the batting cage 6 hours a day, or do you want him to just take a day off from baseball and show up for first pitch in a pair of flip-flops and just chuck your jersey on and get out there? It's so hard to find this answer. And in baseball, trying harder is not always the answer.
2: That is very safe to say. Keegan Matheson is our guest. There you go, Aaron. From MLB.com. Let's talk about Sean Keyes, who does hit that home run yesterday, was DHing for the Jays. Any reason to believe that he could be someone who could contribute offensively?
0: Yeah, only three to tie Vladdy now, hey guys? One home run. This is a good start. And Sean Keyes, guy, he hit 21 down in Double-A and Triple-A. He carried that over into Triple-A as well, which is important because in Triple-A, you know, Double-A is where you face top prospects, the guys who are throwing 100. I always like to see a hitter carry it into Triple-A because that's where you run into, like, the 32-year-old journeyman who's going to throw you a bunch of junk and try to get you out with curveball. If you're doing it at both levels, that's a really good sign. Sean Keyes has great natural power. You see it. He's built for it. And I know he's kind of in a weird defensive position where at first base it's Vladdy, third base it's Okamoto. Maybe you'll use the DH spot a bit more, but you've got to get this in the lineup. It's like when they called up Yohendrick Piñango and he had that good burst offensively. Now, ideally, Sean Keyes does not look as lost defensively as Piñango. I think he'll be much more settled than that. You need power upside anywhere you can find it, because that was supposed to be Addison Barger. It was supposed to be Vladdy, and that hasn't happened. It was supposed to be George Springer. So if you're not going to have a superstar-level 30-plus homer power bat, you need to find a bunch of secondary guys who are going to do that. And we saw yesterday what that could do. A 3-run home run to

0: break it open. You can throw in Patrick Corbin and tell him just pitch until you get sick on the mound, whatever. The bullpen gets a day off. Everything is easier. I think that's the first easy day that John Schneider has had in his job all year. It just changes everything. And I think that Sean Keyes should keep getting as many opportunities as you can give him.
1: And you mentioned Barger. I mean, this is a guy that had so much hope coming into this season, especially for me. He's one of my favorites on this team coming off the season he had last year. Are we entering a phase right now where we just have to expect that we might not see him at all this year?
0: Yeah, I think that has to be how the Blue Jays kind of approach it. It's similar to the conversation, I guess, we've had both years, unfortunately, with Anthony Santander, where if he comes back and helps out, fantastic, but you need to plan to be without him just to be safe. And right now, what we know is that it's going to be weeks, you know, a couple weeks, a few weeks. And if we've learned anything this year, 2 or 3 weeks probably means 5 or 6. And from there, even if Addison Barger, guys, comes back completely healthy in the middle of August, pitchers are going to be at their very, very best in mid-August, and Addison Barger has essentially not played this year. I think he's taken 22 at-bats. They weren't good, so I'm going to call it zero. He's going to be playing catch-up. Thankfully for the Jays, they've got Okamoto, who stepped in at third base, and he's a star. Like, he has been one of the best stories of this season. But this roster would still be so much better with Barger in right field most days. You'd have less of Jesus Sanchez, less of Yohendrick Piñango probably, but Barger's upside is so much greater. And we saw that in the World Series. Like, I really believe that something clicked for Barger in those playoffs, where he went from not just a very muscular athlete who played baseball, he was showing us that he was a ball player, that he was adjusting, that he was thinking with the game, and it was so encouraging. So this timing is tough, but it's piling up, guys. Ankle injuries, elbow, back now. It's starting to feel like a lost year, and for his sake, I hope it's not, but it's been really tough.
2: Yeah, it's crazy. And this guy, expectations heading into the season were astronomical. Carlo drafted him 3rd overall in our home run draft for the Jays.
1: Wow. Well, I drafted Vladdy first, so I'm not
2: you're
1: doing
2: get
1: pretty
2: 4
1: good.
2: Home runs.
0: Great draft, between, Carlo. That's great.
1: Yeah.
2: Okamoto, 5th overall for this guy right over here, Keegan.
0: Bang.
2: So you're talking to the true expert on Blue Jays baseball. Thanks so much for enjoy the day off. And Seattle tomorrow. You heading out to Seattle or what?
0: I'm doing the last couple legs. San Francisco and San Diego are going to do the drive between the two.
2: Nice.
0: So life is good. This is one you circle, so it's going to be a good one.
1: Beauty. Good stuff,
2: enjoy
1: buddy.
2: It, man. Thanks so much for doing this today.
0: All righty. Take care, fellas.
2: All right. That's Keegan Mathis from MLB.com. It's such a weird thing when you consider – let's use Mark – well, Mark Masters is a bad example because he works – 365 days a year breaking down the Leafs, and he's always grinding.
1: And multiple sports, right?
2: Yeah, he's a total anomaly when it comes to sports reporters. But let's say someone who covers, you know, the Dallas Stars and does this, does that. You've got a lot of days off. In baseball, you very rarely have a day off.
1: Yeah.
2: And today is one of those days for Keegan Mathis. So hopefully he enjoys a couple frosty Guinnesses. I don't know. Whatever it would be. I've actually recently taking a liking to Guinness. I always thought it was gross looking, but now I'm like, tasty.
1: Creamore.
2: Creamore.
1: Yes.
2: Also a good beer. Man, beers in 45-degree weather, hit and miss.
1: They have to be ice cold, though.
2: Well, that's it. But you're also kind of dehydrating yourself in insane heat. So there's some good, some bad. But a lot of
1: beers I was doing the barbecue yesterday in the heat. And with the barbecue and the sun just blazing down on me, I'm like, I'm going to melt right now. I need something ice cold.
2: And
1: my wife brought me out a tall glass in a Yeti of ice with a nice sandbagger in it.
2: It was sandbaggers are so elite.
1: It was very refreshing. It is exactly what I needed when I was cooking up a storm on the barbecue.
2: We actually need to reach out to our friends at Sandbagger. Last year I was fortunate to connect with some of those guys after the Canadian Open. Fantastic individuals, fantastic product.
1: Send
2: me that clip, 20 fingers. We'll let you hear what Mike Johnson had to say in about 12 minutes plus. FanDuel Best Bets coming up as well.
3: 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Clear the crash on the 401 West Express as you approach Young, but we still have a stall on the West 401 Express at Avenue Road. Right lane there blocking the West Express at your Ontario collision. That's blocking the right lane. East 401 collectors approaching your Ontario. Separate crash there blocking the left lane. And we still have a collision on the QEW eastbound at Cawthra, blocking two left lanes. Big delays on approach there. Fuel up this weekend. 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
0: You ain't first, you're last.
1: All right, time now for today's best bets powered by FanDuel. We're doing it a little bit early today because the people have been clamoring for it. The number of DMs I've gotten on Instagram, you wouldn't believe it. Aaron, we need your World Cup parlay today. You're so knowledgeable about the sport of soccer. You're exceptional. So here it is. Ronaldo to score in Toronto.
2: Of course,
1: Ronaldo scoring in Toronto. That's a lock.
2: Okay, but hold on a second. Hold on a second. There is rumors that he might not start.
1: Nah, he's gonna start. Who's that rumor from?
2: I don't know.
1: 20 fingers, you support Portugal. Is Ronaldo starting tonight? Turn your mic on.
3: I would guess so. He started all three games so far, so.
1: There you go. Any, whatever, he comes off, he's gonna snipe. He's sniping at Toronto Stadium. So Ronaldo Embolo, our guy from Switzerland, he's a beast. And Oyarzabal.
2: Who?
1: From Spain. 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And I just cannot wait for the buzz around this city tonight with Portugal and Croatia. It's going to be pure cinema. Pure cinema in the city of Toronto. And I'm so fired up for this game. And really, everything associated with the World Cup. Saturday's going to be just a total spectacle. What is your plan? Have you doing the backyard barbecue hang with the family?
2: I believe we have the family bocce tournament, so it'll be a bocce day with the game on in the background. Yeah.
1: Oh, that is exceptional.
2: Yeah, that'd be good.
1: I'm so excited for that. It's going to be great. And soccer, top of mind. We'll be teeing it up, Canada-Morocco, all day long tomorrow. That game at 1 o'clock. Pre-game starting at 10 a.m. Saturday on TSN and CTV. Let's hear what Mike Johnson had to say about the Toronto Maple Leafs approach of free agency and the most intriguing storylines around the National Hockey League. That on the other side. This is Hour 4 First Up.
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6: The QEW eastbound crash at Cawthra still blocking two left lanes, and it is slow heading through Mississauga this morning as we're seeing it start before Mississauga Road. Now, we do have problems still on the 401 West Express at Avenue Road, stall right lane. West Express at here, Ontario, collision right lane blocked, and then East Collector is approaching here, Ontario, a collision left lane. 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A message from the City of Toronto. From the News Talk 1010 Traffic Center, I'm Dan Dealey.
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0: You ain't first, you're last.

0: appropriate song for the Toronto Maple Leafs, who got down to business yesterday with free agent frenzy. Doing some tidy work, building their bottom six, signing a bunch of players, but the biggest splash that they made was signing Sergei Bobrovsky, 3 years, $7 million a year. And obviously Bobrovsky coming in, playing with Stolars. Akhtyamov is a big part of their future. They traded Joseph Woll. Yesterday they traded Dennis Hildeby. And early on the show, when our hockey analyst, our TSN hockey analyst, Mike Johnson joined us, we started the conversation by asking him who he prefers to have over the next 3 years in net. Would it be Joseph Woll or Sergei Bobrovsky?
1: If you frame it that way, and that's a good way to look at it, I think you have to pick Sergei Bobrovsky. As much as you like Joseph Woll and you like his potential and you like his moments, you like the pedigree and the winning, even Bobrovsky off a down year, you still like Sergei Bobrovsky, and you like the fact that he stays healthy, that he plays all the time, that he's hyper competitive, always in shape. You like the fact that he's paired up with Anthony Stolarz to be one of the best duos in the entire NHL just a couple of years ago. And so you put all that together and think, okay, Woll Stolarz, Bobrovsky Stolarz, who do you feel better about? Who do you trust more? There's nothing's guaranteed with anybody, especially goaltenders in the NHL, but you obviously trust Bobrovsky and Stolarz together to be more reliable and be able to play at a higher level. Doesn't mean it's guaranteed to happen, but yeah, you take that over what was there last year. You know, and then you also factor in, well, Bobrovsky allows them to flip Hildeby, which then brings in Nick Paul, and you think that he could be an addition there as well. So that you put all that together and you're like, yeah, Bobrovsky is an upgrade. It's strange, and I said it before, like, you think there's a real need maybe for another shutdown defenseman on their team, but they still spend lots of money elsewhere. So it's not like Bobrovsky signing precluded them from doing other things. So yeah, I get why they do it. And maybe Bobrovsky comes in with a chip on his shoulder and not happy he didn't get the term he wanted in Florida, and he plays great. And if he does, the Leafs will be a good team if they get the kind of goaltending that those two provided Florida from a few years ago.
0: Yeah, definitely a playoff team for sure if that's the type of goaltending they get. But you talked about shutdown defensemen. I mean, you're not paying Jacob Trouba money. You're not acquiring Darnell Nurse money. So I don't know how they would have found that in the market. And I think they got ahead of it and they got Radish and two good additions there. But with the rest of the moves, before we move on to the rest of the moves, I like the Nick Paul acquisition. I'm just not sure that I'm happy with Dennis Hildeby being traded within the division. It almost gives me Tuukka Rask vibes.
1: Well, if you think he might be Tuukka Rask, then yeah, that would be terrifying.
2: You think Hildeby's going to be in the Hall of Fame, Carlo?
0: No. I'm just saying you traded a guy within your division and he haunted you for his
1: decade.
0: Career,
1: right? Yeah, but if Carlo, the Leafs were an imperfectly put together team. We've mentioned the one area they had depth that they could trade players from was in net, and they traded two of them, right? They traded Woll and Hildeby. You have to give up something. You have to. And if you're going to bring in Bobrovsky, you know, you can't have three goalies. They don't want to carry three goalies. Waivers being what it is, like, you got to move them. So if you make the Bobrovsky decision, and we just said we liked it because they're better right now, and the whole point of all this conversation, Carlo, is for them, as you know, is for the Leafs to be better right now. It's not about what happens 4 or 5 years from now. It's what happens this year and the following, and try to set themselves up to be in a good spot then. And they're in a better spot now for the next couple of years, even if Hildeby turns into a good goaltender and may hurt you or have to compete against him going forward.
0: Yeah, okay, fair enough. What did you make of the other moves that they made to rebuild their bottom six look? Nick Paul, Jack Roslovic, Colton Sisson, Brandon Duhaime, and Teddy Bluger.
1: So I start with Nick Paul. I just hope that he's healthy and he can still move well, because when he's at his best, he's a decent skater. I guess overarching, I'm Roslovic speedy for sure, better, more than speedy, but they were slow last year. I don't want them to be slow again. That would be a concern. And the body, whether it's Duhaime or it's Sissons or, you know, I don't want them to feel like they're slow up front. But if you like the idea, and I was sitting right beside Craig Berube yesterday, and we were talking all day on camera, off camera, and he was saying why he liked these things is that They were trustworthy defensive players that could really fill a role, specific one, and fill it well. And I was chiming in, I'm like, because you need guys to play that will allow Jim Hiller to not have to play Austin Matthews in his own end. You need guys that can play against other teams' good scoring lines so that Tavares and Matthews don't have to do it anymore. Because it was not what they want to do. It's not maximizing what they're good at. And I think sort of overarching, bringing in a Sissons and a Bluger and a Duhame and even a Nick Paul, like those guys can chew up tough minutes and penalty kill minutes, and allowing your other players who don't want it or don't have to do that to be freed up to do other things. I think that's a good idea. I'm worried about speed. I don't love some of the contracts. It's a lot of money, but they're on the guys for getting it. So that's sort of where I come down to it. We'll see how the pieces of the puzzle come together. Does Ross Levick play with Austin Matthews, who have that connection from their time at the development program? Does Nick Paul play in the middle? Does Ross Levick play in the middle? They're going to want to have a third line that's like, you know, somewhat effective with the puck, whether that's Nick Paul and Easton Cowan and whoever, Dakota Joshua. I the one guy I like, Carlos, sort of underrated, we didn't talk about him much yesterday. I think Teddy Bluger is a good player. But he's better than maybe people think he might be. I know he didn't get the biggest contract of that group, but he's a speedy player. He's reliable. Him and I'm pretty sure Dakota Joshua
0: play together in Van.
1: We're good in Van. And maybe that is the, you know, two or three pieces on the third line with Nick Paul. You're like, okay, wait a second. Maybe that's a sort of big grinding line, but they make plays. Like they have the puck. They're trying to score. The pieces I get, we'll see how they all fit together and see if they can get a third puck playing line out there. Is it going to be, you know, two scoring lines and two lines that don't do much? And I don't think that's the ideal.
2: Yeah, I think that's the motto for the summer when anyone asks anyone at TSN, what do you think of the Leafs this year? You're like, well, I don't know, we'll see. Well, there's so many new faces.
1: It's totally fair.
2: All right. Mystic Mike Johnson, I hope you're ready for this one. FanDuel this morning put out make the playoff odds. And I'm going to have you guess what the Toronto Maple Leafs are to make the playoffs this season, because I'm looking at it right now. I'm not going to bias you either way. What would your guess be, Toronto, to make the playoffs?
1: To make the playoffs today, the Leafs would be like plus 105.
2: Minus 140 are the Toronto
0: Maple Leafs. I was going to say minus 150.
1: Okay.
2: FanDuel thinks they're around, by what, 55-45 to make the playoffs this year. They have Buffalo is minus 104. Montreal, Mike, is virtually the same as Toronto to make the playoffs this year on FanDuel, which surprises me. It does.
1: Well, relative to those two other teams, it surprises me. But, making the playoffs, the Leafs were right there around the playoffs in a miserable year last year until they sort of mailed it in the last 15 games out of the Olympics. But, I guess they like the moves. They like the enthusiastic of the market to want to believe in the Leafs. But I think there's a lot of reasons to think that they will be not a Stanley Cup contender. Not saying that, but playoffs. I think that's far more reasonable. Their division's gonna be tough though, right? Florida, we know. Tampa, like always. Oh yeah, hi John Carlson, how we doing?
0: Mystic Mike predicted that last week.
1: Yeah, we called that last week. That's right. Well, that's, you don't have to be mystical to see that one coming. The Radish removal. Buffalo. As doesn't look like they're going to take a step back in Montreal either. So there's four teams. So are they looking at beating out one of those teams, or are they going to have to be the fifth team in the Atlantic? The path is, they're in a tough division to try to break into that stuff. But, if Austin Matthews is healthy and somewhat back to form, and the goaltenders are healthy and on somewhat back to form, their historical form, they're going to make the playoffs. I said it last week. I say it again. If that's the case, they'll make the playoffs. Not winning any division titles, but they'll be in the top eight.
2: Mike, what do you think happened behind the scenes with Zach Borensky and the Columbus Blue Jackets?
1: How about that tag email? Well, that was such a random pivot.
0: Yeah. Here we are all at Trade Center at TSN trying to conjure up a trade for this guy to be a Maple Leaf. And behind the scenes, these guys are patching things up. conjuring up a joint statement.
1: Are they? Are they really though? I didn't, like, the way, well, I mean, publicly they are, but Columbus tried to trade him. You don't go down the road and trading him for Thomas Harley unless you clearly understand that he wants to leave or is going to leave in 2 years, however you want to phrase it, and that you think it's better off for the team to get an asset for him now than have him play even part of this year or into the deadline or whatever into next year. You've already made that determination based on the information that Zach Werenski and his camp was giving you. So this idea like, no, no, my heart was always here. I'm not buying it. Like I think more than anything, like, yeah, I'm not saying he hates Columbus, but I'm saying he wanted to go somewhere else and they were willing to go down that road to the point where trade was virtually consummated until he waved it off. I believe this is a quieting of the waters. I believe this is, we might not get the trade we want to the destination you like. And so you're going to have to come back here. And to make it more pleasant for you, Zach Werenski, and for us, Columbus Blue Jackets, let's put this release out saying that we are excited about working together. I've always wanted to be here. We always want to have you here because we're preparing the fan base to have a better reaction to your return than if you're like, no, I want out of here. These guys just can't trade me, which would maybe be a bit more inflammatory. Like, you don't go as far one way and then what, pivot in a day? That makes no sense. That makes no sense.
2: And I also wonder if Columbus just got some crappy offers from Tampa and Toronto and said, oh, yeah, we're doing that. Werenski, we love you again, and vice versa. let's make this work. And I think for Columbus, that makes all the sense in the world. Dreger told us on this show around this time yesterday that he wasn't sure the Leafs were willing to include Matthew Knies in a Werenski deal. If that's the case, and I'm Don Waddell, I say, are you out of your mind? There's no chance we're trading this guy in those circumstances. So I think the Leafs were really interesting out east yesterday, Mike. I think San Jose's approach yesterday was, it was something. Mike Greer had his checkbook open. Jacob Trouba, huge contract. They give Mason Marchman a huge contract. They bring in Darnell Nurse's huge contract from Edmonton. Mm-hmm. How much better is San Jose today, in your opinion?
1: Well, given that they had how many defensemen signed? Two? And Sam Dickinson heading into yesterday. We knew they needed defensemen. They're better. They're undeniably better. They bring in some veteran experience. They bring in some stiffness. You know, they add Mason Marchman as well. Those are, their forwards are going to be good. They're going to have to pay, obviously, coming up real soon, both Will Smith and of course Macklin Celebrini. That'll chew up all the rest of the cap space that they had and were enjoying heading into this summer. My only concern is this. Of course they're better and those are good players. Part of what made San Jose so attractive, guys, was that they had nothing on their books that was a problem. Nothing that you'd ever say, that we don't like that. That'll be tough to handle. That'll be tough to move, whatever. And, you know, I know there's not, it's not easy to get good defenders in the market, UFA or trades or otherwise, but $17 million for Nurse and Trouba, that's a lot to commit. $17.5 million to those two guys for four more years combined. They're better, but I don't know if that's the best place to spend money, I guess it would be my concern, even though they needed their kind of like players of their position. And they're better because they're better than what they had. Those are big commitments that, you know, make next year better, but 2 or 3 years down the road when maybe money's not so available, you might look at that and say, I wonder if that's the best way to have spent our money.
3: Well, it's a good thing that we don't have to talk about the way the Maple Leafs spent their money, because I thought they did a pretty good job allocating some of their cap space that they had going into yesterday. And we'll see what other moves they have up their sleeves between now and the start of the season. But that was Mike Johnson, and we'll go to break. And when we come back, we'll put a wrap to Thursday's first up edition of the show.
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5: This collision blocking two left lanes causing delays before Mississauga Road heading in that direction. And the 401, we had a bunch of issues, now down to one. And it's westbound in the express here, Ontario. That collision is blocking two right lanes. We had earlier problems on the westbound 401 past Highway 25. And it looks like we might have an issue again beyond it, as it is solid from James Snow Parkway again. Over 1,000 exotic birds and animals. 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
6: 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A clash of titans as Cristiano Ronaldo's Portugal takes on Luka Modric-led Croatia at Toronto Stadium.
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3: Well, yesterday was another captivating day at the World Cup as England needed two late goals from Harry Kane to beat Congo 2-1. Belgium scored two goals in 3 minutes in the 85th minute and then needed a late goal in extra time on a penalty kick to get past Senegal. They advanced, and U.S. takes care of Bosnia 2-0 after Balogun gets a very controversial red card, and he will miss the next match. So U.S., Belgium, and England survive in the advance. And today, man, what a slate we got in the World Cup. Spain and Austria at 3 o'clock at SoFi Stadium in L.A. The biggest match in probably Toronto and Canadian history would be Portugal and Croatia here in Toronto. Anybody who's going to that game, please give yourself extra time and travel safe and be safe in that stadium. I know Mike Johnson is going to the game. Hopefully he has a blast and creates a core memory for him and his daughter. And in the late game in Vancouver, it's Switzerland versus Algeria. So the games keep us entertained. I don't expect much different to happen today. I'll be dialed into every one of them as I have been for all the ones leading up to this point. And free agency in hockey continues. We'll see what names get signed today, if there's any more trades, what the Leafs continue to do. According to our TSN insider, CJ, suggested that the Leafs aren't done. They're still going to make some moves. We'll see what happens between now and tomorrow. And if something happens, we'll break it all down for you on a TGIF edition of First Up tomorrow. So thanks for everyone for joining us. We'll see you tomorrow at 6 a.m. Ciao.
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5: Start with good news first. The QEW eastbound crash at Contra finally gone. It's busy still coming from Mississauga Road, but dealing with a collision on the 401 West Express in here, Ontario, blocking two right lanes, affecting the 410 and 403 drivers as well. The 401 East collectors on the 401 past Markham Road. New problem, stalled vehicle, right lane. 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
11: So sitting in for Dan Patrick and hosting the Dan Patrick Show, here's Steve Covino and Rich Davis.
12: Yay, yay! Live from the West Side, live from the mean streets of L.A., Vatos Locos. Steve Covino from Union, New Jersey. And nobody cares. People are like, you know Artie Lang? That's it. No one cares about Steve Covino from Union, New Jersey. And that's Rich Davis from Franklin Square, Long Island. He's in Texas right now. For the holidays, and we're celebrating early on this second of the month.
13: Yeah, buddy.
12: Dos de Julio, bro. People say go to Fanatics. We're like, why? CBS Sports is just as good. Thank you, Sam, for the tip.
13: CBS.
12: CBS jerseys.
13: Oh, you thought he said CBS? No, he said CVS.
12: Yes. CVS Pharmacy is where we got these jerseys. Yeah,
14: you can spend
12: $10.
14: You spend a lot of, they went in there. They had a nice selection of soccer stuff.
12: Consider it support. But also a protest at the same time because we don't make that Dan Patrick money. So here we go with our $10 jerseys. Let's go.
14: Good deal.
13: Yo, I would say, did you buy the World Cup duck they were selling at CVS? Did you see that?
14: I didn't see a duck. I saw like little keychains, t-shirts. I got two beer koozies. So now I've spent $30 on a FIFA World Cup shirt, $30 on a hat, a $7 pin, and two $7 koozies. So I've spent some money on FIFA gear.
12: Yeah. Why do you spend money on koozies when we have like a ton of Covino and Rich ones for giveaway?
14: I have so many koozies now. I don't know what to do.
12: Are you a collector?
14: No, I don't know. I was like,
13: he's paranoid that his drink's gonna get at least cool. I mean,
12: he's extra patriotic, but yeah, Team USA with the big win. The whole point of the first hour is, sure, Blugin, red card, unfair, wham, but we're focusing on the positives here.
13: Yeah.
12: We're supporting the team. It's a lot of fun. And Danny G has got your phone calls and feedback at 877-99 on Fox. Everything's at Covino and Rich. And if you like our show, remember we are on normally Monday through Friday, 2 to 4 on the West. 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And if you want to be part of the fun right now and talk some smack live, the live chat is up and you could watch what you hear. 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That's C-O-V-I-N-O, Covino and Rich FSR. Now, Rich, I know you want to talk Taylor Swift's wedding, and we got other things to get to. We're going to reminisce on Thursday.
13: I don't want to go over the details of Taylor Swift's wedding. The Knicks were invited, and I have a hypothetical about invites to high-profile events. But when I was at CVS, by the way, not only did I score this $10 sweet jersey, I didn't get the World Cup duck. It was one of those, like, you squeeze it, and it gives a long, like,
12: that's like, quacktastic, quack.
13: They had Pokemon cards. And for any mom or dad out there who's got a kid that loves Pokemon, when I tell you, these adult losers wait for stores to release them so they could buy them. And I'm like, I just want to let it be known. If you're an adult that takes Pokemon cards because you're trying to find one, you're a weenie. You really are. Like, there's all these moms and dads trying to find their kids' Pokemon cards, and there's adult collectors that wait for the stores to put them on the shelves and take them all.
14: Rich,
13: terrible.
14: Have you seen these? There's Pokemon vending machines. There's one at the grocery store I go to, and someone will walk in there and just wipe the machine out and spend like $1,000.
13: Yeah, there's a supermarket in L.A., Pavilions.
12: A lot of these kids, or a lot of these adults, I should say, could probably make the argument that, well, not only do they hold value, we know that, but they are just as much theirs as they are the kids today, because the kids that grew up collecting these are adults now. They're my brother's age who are, you know, in their 30s, 40s year old now.
13: Yeah.
12: Right?
13: Maybe so.
15: Yeah. Okay. Some of them also get autographs from Disneyland characters, though.
12: Yeah, and some of them are losers. You're absolutely right.
14: Trying to turn a profit. Yeah.
12: There's, I mean, Donald. Honestly,
13: If you get an autograph from a Disney character, I urge you never to listen to our show.
15: Without a kid. Without a kid, without having your kid present, or you don't have a kid and you're in the front of the line to get Minnie Mouse's autograph.
16: Yeah, but Rich was in line to meet Gaston last time we were there, so I don't know what he's talking about.
13: Gaston! No, but I listen, and I'm like, not
16: can I get your autograph?
13: And I'm not too cool for Disney, Danny. I'm the first guy to say Toy Story 5. I think you could go see it. Even if you don't have kids, it's that good. So anyway.
16: I would say it's a mix, to be fair. I think it's a mix of losers, right?
13: Okay.
16: Like, it's the same type of energy that steals the baseball from the little kid at the game. Right?
13: Yeah. That's the energy.
16: Yeah.
13: Yeah, honestly, perfect.
16: It's a little mix of that and a little mix of these were the kids that grew up with it and they still like it.
13: Yeah, but if you're stealing a 9-year-old's foul ball at, you know, Wrigley, you're cut from the same cloth as the guy that stands at the supermarket waiting for the Pokemon drop. Meanwhile, there's a little kid that's like, can I get Pokemon cards? Like, give me a break.
16: Now, Rich, before we talk some NBA.
13: Yeah.
16: Is it okay if I honestly speak my mind a little bit? I know I tried to be positive, but there was one thing I was upset about yesterday. I don't want to harp on it and like take up the whole show. I just want to speak my honesty. I'm not here for the hot take. This isn't just to get people upset. This is honestly how I feel, okay? So I'm not just saying Caitlin Clark doesn't belong in the WNBA just to get the phones going. This is it convinced me otherwise because I want to believe what you think, okay? So I'm watching people come together. We watched and we're watching the world come together. Yeah. Courtesy of the World Cup, right? It's healing the world, making it a better place for you for me.
13: I believe that we could win.
16: The entire human race
13: that we could win
16: is excited about the World Cup. Everyone's got their celebrations. Everyone's got their traditions. Everyone's got their songs.
13: And I don't buy $10 jerseys from CVS for nothing.
16: Right. So there's a lot of fun, much how we speculated on. Look at the Knicks bringing New York City together, man.
13: Yeah.
16: Together. People are communicating and saying hi again because everyone's excited about the Knicks. The World Cup is bringing people together, and it's also bringing our USA fans together, which is so cool to see.
13: Mm-hmm. Yes.
16: Now, our passion levels aren't the same as other countries, but they've got years invested. Soccer's all they got.
13: Yeah.
16: We're getting there. So I'm focusing on the positives. It's a big win. We got the red card, whatever. We're moving forward. We got other players that are going to step up. I'm watching the celebrations yesterday, and I know it's supposed to be. I have eyes and ears, and I have an ability to comprehend. I understand it's supposed to be a special moment, and it is, but it'd be so much cooler with a different song.
13: Get out of here.
16: How did we adopt Country Road as like the anthem of celebration for the USA?
13: It's a beautiful song.
16: I'm not saying it's not. It's a boring ass song. We're a fun USA country that's inviting all nations to our land. We're having fun. It's the World Cup. It's a boring song. I'm sorry. John Denver is not on my playlist. I know he's a legend. I'm a music fan. People need to understand this. I'm just as much a music guy, probably more of a music guy than I am a sports guy. I've always been a believer of you could be both. We grew up in a time where you had to like make a choice. Do you want to be on the football team or in band? I was like, why not both? I like both. I love music. I love sports. Yeah. I am not saying anything bad about John Denver's legacy. I know how he passed away. I know Sunshine on My Shoulders. I know his songs. I know his impact. I know his importance. And I know that this is a beautiful song. I'm saying, why is this our song of celebration?
13: That John Denver was full of...
14: I was just thinking that from Dumb and Dumber.
13: Yeah, I was thinking Dumb and Dumber, too.
14: They're in, like, Nebraska
16: so
14: or something.
16: It's not a disrespect. Yeah. Like, I feel like we're catering to a portion of

0: Cause
1: what,
0: I think-
1: What would be a better choice?
0: Bro, we've interviewed, I thought it was Larry from Three's Company when he stopped into the studio. I was like, yeah. Larry from Three's Company's here? We had Neil Diamond on our show, okay?
1: I'm a big fan.
0: And Rich is a huge fan. We had Neil Diamond on our show, true story. Why not? We're coming to America. Today. You got everybody coming to America to party, and we played his downer.
1: That's a good choice.
0: This is a downer song, bro.
2: Today.
3: Come on. Yes. You saw Poach singing along, and I got teary-eyed.
0: Sam, you know what? This is a great driving song. You're just taking it in. You're on a nice country road. You're like, man, America's beautiful, woo, isn't it? The sun's shining on your car. You got the air conditioning on. You're singing along with your family. It's a beautiful song. This is the World Cup, bro. I'm sorry. Nothing against John Denver. He's a wonderful man. But I think his best work was with Kermit the Frog, respectfully. And even then, Kermit the Frog played a better guitar. That's how I remember John Denver. I'm an 80s kid. He was always on the Muppets show.
1: Well,
0: am I the only guy?
1: Listen, listen, what would be better songs? Yeah, maybe. I do love the Neil Diamond. We're coming to
0: how
1: America.
0: How about Living in America, James Brown?
1: Yeah, it's also, I don't know. I don't know. Does it have to be America based? Like, I think Mr. Brightside's one of the best stadium anthems in the U.S.
0: Speaking of Neil Diamond, England is using Sweet Caroline, right? So these are fun party songs. And then we're here celebrating. You got a totally diverse team. And then we take it down to like an old country song. I'm a kid from Jersey. I didn't grow up with a country station. Let me make that clear. And now
1: it's very clear.
0: Hey, I'm not saying they should play, Linkin Park, Rich. I'm not saying they should play, butt rock as you call it. I'm saying there's plenty of upbeat, kick-ass America songs that'll get you fired up.
1: Oh, this would be a good one, huh?
0: And by the way, as soon as we won and they kicked into that song, they went back to the desk and they're like, Take Me Home Country Road has become the anthem of the USA team at the World Cup. Like, they talked about it. It's officially the anthem of what we're doing. And I get it. We got to build our own traditions. But, man, I wish it was more fun. That's all. All right, so I got that off my chest. I can't be the only guy, dude.
1: You're not the only guy, but I think that most people are like, all right, country road. It is what it is, man. Every team, every memorable season for a team has a song. Can I give you one that's even worse?
4: Came
1: if you don't
4: across
1: like this one?
4: Awfulannouncing.com. Covino hates America.
0: Well, good, because awful's the new awesome. So when I'm on Awful Announcing, I take that as a compliment.
1: You know what? I know they just sort of used it as like a silly rally cry for the Knicks when Mike Brown's doing, who let the dogs out? And because his whole thing is there's a lot of dogs on this team.
0: Yeah.
1: When the Mets used that in the late 90s, I thought it was gross because that was like the cheesiest song back then. Now it's almost ironic and it's, you know, 30 years later, 25 years later. But when the Mets in the late 90s even made a parody, like Who Let the Mets Out? I remember being like, stop, why are we doing this?
0: I get, like John Denver.
4: Covino, you have good taste in music. I get what you're saying because it's a tempo thing. You want a party jam. You don't want a slow jam.
0: Yeah, dude. This is a celebration. We just won. You don't want to come down. You don't want to bring down the vibe.
4: Goes from 100 to 50.
0: That's all I'm saying. I'm being honest, is coming from a guy who didn't grow up, you know, really. I'm not a rootin' tootin' country boy.
1: But
0: hey, my girlfriend's from Idaho though, so I'm open to it and I'm appreciating it in a different way. And I know it's a lifestyle, but it's not everybody's lifestyle. There's a happy medium, like Rich's jersey shirt size. There's a song in the middle that could have been a lot of fun
4: like
0: and hit
4: Keith.
0: Everybody. It could have been a country song, but an upbeat country song.
1: Yeah, but I think it fits like the everyone could be
0: somber,
1: you know,
0: dude.
1: Half drunk singing along in a stadium of 50 to 100,000 people.
0: They tried this at the Super Bowl, and no one was singing along.
1: I hear you. I don't know. I don't hate it like you do.
0: I didn't say I hated it. I said for the moment. It's a party. It's like a celebration.
3: Cove wants more oosk oosk. A little more discoteca.
0: Yeah. I'm not saying play,
4: No, the press release I'm typing right now says you hate it.
0: No, dude. I'm, look, I, I,

0: Yeah, I'm a guy that...
1: Now, see, that's why I have to let me reintroduce myself. My name's Covino. I'll take ownership here. But I'm a guy that plays music on Turbo every night on Sirius XM. I like a little more aggression. We're coming. We got the heart on the line here. We're playing all these other countries that want to beat us. That's a bragging right in itself. Oh. And then we come out after the sweet win with some... slow jam?
2: Okay, Cove, how about this? How about
1: I want next something time, a little more aggressive.
2: How about a little Don't Tread on Me by Metallica?
1: Dude, that would be cool at least. That's to me.
3: Now you're forcing Covino's old rock.
1: Yeah, but that's to me on the flip side of like, you're really just catering to one portion of people. Like, there's something that could have been more upbeat that everybody could be like, yeah, that's cool.
3: By the way, Country Road, Iowa Sam, I know you know this version. When Andy and Dwight sang it together on The Office. You ever see that clip?
2: I don't know if I have. Is that Steve Carell?
3: I feel like you are Dwight.
2: Oh, I'm a little bit of Dwight and Andy combined.
1: Dude, I'm not hating on John Denver, man. Respectfully, I say this as a music fan and as a guy who's loving what I'm seeing. I'm like, it could have been so much cooler. The end. That's it.
3: It has heart, Covino, too. That's also, it's part you're leaving out. It's a song with a lot of heart, and I think it gets people
1: There's a time
3: emotional.
1: And place, dude. Like I said, throw it on, in your backyard barbecue then, if you want to sing it. Mm-hmm. I don't think when you got 100,000 people celebrating, that's the one. Not everybody knows the words, dude.
2: You can put them on the scoreboard.
1: I don't know.
2: National anthem.
3: You don't know the words to Country
1: After
3: Road?
1: West Virginia, I don't know what the next word is.
2: Mountain Mama.
1: Mountain Mama? Dude. News to me! Hey bro, I'm as American as it gets. I don't know it.
3: Mountain Mama. That's where Covino got stumped.
1: Thank you though. See, you learned something. The end.
3: Mountain Mama.
1: The end. And that's not meant to upset people. This is how
3: By the
1: I
3: way,
1: feel.
3: Covino
1: and,
3: definitely
1: and
3: not a guy
1: it.
3: That gets, Covino definitely does, has never got down with Mountain Mamas.
1: No,
3: never.
1: that sounds fun though. All right, so that's just my. It's not a hot take. It's just my. As a music fan, that's my rant of the day.
3: Okay, fair enough, dude. Now, obviously, while we were all watching the World Cup, the NBA stayed busy. Jaylen Brown to the Sixers. They just skipped New York, Danny G. If you live on the East Coast, right? You go right from Boston, skip New York City, right down to Philadelphia. The three most abrasive, awesome sports towns on the East Coast. Boston, New York, Philly, right in a row. And now Jaylen Brown takes his talents to Philadelphia. And some are saying it makes the 76ers a different team and puts them over the hump. What do you think?
4: Definitely makes the Sixers a better team. I think it's obviously the Celtics fans that are waking up today, scratching their heads a little bit. Because they went from potentially getting Giannis to getting Paul George.
1: That's the thing. That's like wanting a transformer for Christmas and you got the GoBot. And you're like, Mom!
4: And Paul George is a nice player, but he's not Giannis.
1: No, he's also been hurt.
3: It's like when the Mets, thought they were going to re-sign Edwin Diaz and they got Devin Williams.
1: And by the way, we say that respectfully. You know, these are guys at the top of their game. They're living our dream. Yeah, congrats. You're tall and you made it in the NBA. Whatever. But you haven't played in 2 years. Well, you haven't been healthy, I should say, right? It's not what they wanted is the point. It's not Giannis. So I'm not talking smack. Paul George is a great dude and he's a great player and all that, but he's not what they wanted. So there's a feeling of, man, what was going on? And the truth is that the Celtics were just looking to get whatever they could for Jaylen Brown, who clearly wanted out. Yeah. And I mean, blame the guy for wanting out after they tried to dish him twice in the past 5 years.
3: We talked about that when he was part of that big trade bait for Giannis. You even speculated, we even said, there's no way this guy could be on this team. You've been used too many times as big trade bait that there's no way you could come to work knowing that anytime they want to make a deal, you're the name they want to throw in. Like, come
4: on.
3: That's
4: the thing. It put both sides in an awkward position, especially Jaylen Brown's side of things. And so it's still not clear, Covino. There was even a report last night saying he never clearly told the Celtics, I want out.
1: Well, that's the story. And when the legend becomes fact, print the legend, as Robert Wool said in History 101. Because that's the narrative, like that he wanted out.
4: He's an outspoken dude, and he never all the way seems happy with whatever, with the front office.
1: Well, that's awesome.
4: I shouldn't say whatever front office. The front office he just had, which is a good one in Boston for the most part. But there was just this weird disconnect here recently, and Boston fans are like, you can't do this though. Jaylen Brown's too good of a talent. Although this is the haul that they got, a 2028 first round pick that could convert from a first to a swap that's more favorable to Boston, a 2031 unprotected Philly first, a 2028 second round pick, and a 2030 second round pick. But as we've been seeing recently, NBA teams kind of copying the Rams and the NFL, roadmap of F them picks.
3: Well, F them picks, you know why, Danny? F them picks because for two reasons. Unless you are so confident that you are in the beginning stages of a rebuild that are absolutely gonna work. Like, fan bases, front offices, everyone's so impatient that, like, if there's more than one season of disarray or like you're not, you know, competing, the fans are like, next! It is so true, like, I think Celtics fans, they have too much of a strong winning history there to be patient for anything. So they're feeling like, well, what does this mean now? We're getting rid of a big star and we're taking all these picks. Like, what's that message, right?
1: I find this whole thing to be really juicy, actually. As we've said, as people say, there's the truth and the spin. And Danny G, from what you're saying, the truth is Jaylen Brown never said he wanted out, and the spin is like, well, they have to justify a reason for making this move. So yeah, there's a disconnect, and I'm pretty sure he wanted out. He wanted out. So now they get Paul George. Celtics fans are not happy about it. And again, it all derives from the fact that they were promised one thing and got another. Paul George, for all we know, can come back healthy, step up. Maybe they know something that we don't know about him and these draft picks that put them over the edge and they compete on a high level because it's the old Paul George. We don't know that yet. We're not fortune tellers. But there's the feeling of we wanted Giannis and we got this. It's like we wanted the showcase showdown. We got the lifetime supply of Rice-A-Roni. That's how it feels. Yeah.
3: It's like,
1: that doesn't mean that's what it is.
3: It's like asking the hot girl at the prom. She says no. And then you ask like the like cute girl, like, hey, you want to go?
1: Yeah. So, hey, again, if you try to think positive, this is an opportunity for Paul George to be like, yeah, all right. People are downplaying what I'm going to bring.
4: The other thing that I saw Celtics fans saying online last night was, yeah, and doing business with the Sixers, like that's another point that's, you know, leaving a bad taste in Boston's mouth this morning.
3: Yeah. Too close. East Coast, rivalries.
1: Yeah. Well, they were doing business with the Knicks too.
3: But what a great opportunity, Cove, for Jaylen Brown though, to take his talents to another powerhouse, big fan, a city full of huge fans. Philadelphia might be the most passionate fans in all sports. They're freaking crazy in Philadelphia. And, you know, think of how many times they got it wrong recently, Danny. We trusted that process for what? How many, too many years did the fans trust the process? Now it's time to try something different, you know, years later now. Maybe Jaylen Brown is what gets Philadelphia over the top. Stallone style, over the top. So, we'll find out.
1: Our recent example that we've gone to over and over again was the fact that Nomar Garcia Parra. Nomar Garcia Parra was the guy they had to get rid of for the Red Sox to go on their run. And he was the best player they had. And at the time, you're like, what are they doing?
3: Yeah.
1: So you never know. I mean, Paul George could be the difference maker here or the start of that change that Boston needs to compete again.
3: And listen, we you know, Paul George is, I think we just associate him with some of the, how old is Paul George, by the way?
1: I'm guessing, off the top of the dome, 34.
3: 36?
1: Man, he's a little older than I thought.
4: I mean, this just screams like we're resetting things right now.
3: Yeah, Danny, you know what it is?
4: Let's say this for the Celtics.
1: Remember last year, they got Mitchell Robinson too.
4: Last offseason, there was some talk inside the NBA circles saying, you know, the Celtics are kind of resetting things a little bit here. And then they overachieved. And you get Coach of the Year and they overachieved and obviously in the playoffs, you saw what happened. But, now for this to happen, this is a setback for the city because Jaylen Brown is a star. Yeah, he's outspoken. Yeah, he gets criticism for certain things away from the court, but on the court, he's a star. Mm-hmm. So that's why a lot of Celtics fans are overwhelmingly critical of this, calling it misguided and questioning Brad Stevens and the front office. And so this is not a, for now, for what we're looking at, it's not a good move for the Celtics. Yeah. For right now, maybe down the road, but not right now.
1: Celtics are getting destroyed on social media.
3: Yeah. Well, but you know why? Because we can't one day talk about how, what are they building, the old guy club in Golden State, if they're trying to get LeBron and
1: the Golden
3: Steph
1: guys
3: and Draymond and Jimmy Butler, and then, you know, Paul George is that same age, 36 in NBA years. That's
1: but he hasn't played much in the past few years. That's why I said 34.
3: Yeah,
1: take 2 years of wear and tear off.
3: You're not getting youth. We always talk about how youth of the NBA is so valuable. You're not getting youth at Paul George, I'll tell you that. So, hey, your thoughts on the Celtics, Sixers, what's going on in the NBA, and coming up, we are going to go old school. We celebrate the birthday of someone that you're going to be shocked turns 40 today. And we'll talk about great comeback stories of the world of sports and music and entertainment. People you thought were done, down and out, and they somehow found a way to find their way back in. We'll get to that, plus etiquette at big time events. I saw that the New York Knicks starting five were invited to Taylor Swift's wedding. I got so many questions. Like, do you go? How do you handle this? Like, so we'll get to all that and more. Kavino and Rich in for the great Dan Patrick right here on Fox Sports Radio.
1: All right, now let's talk about our friends at Panini America, the official trading card and NFT partner of the Dan Patrick Show. 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

0: want you.
1: Now I want to party. You see what I'm saying? You can't be excited about a celebration and play a somber song. That's all I'm saying. It's not a knock on John Denver, even though he's full of S, man.
2: That John Denver?
1: It's not against country music. It's about... I feel like that song leaves out a lot of people and it brings the vibe down.
2: Well, hey, Covino and Rich in for the great Dan Patrick. And forget about red cards for a minute, Covino. 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
1: Yeah, couldn't they have thrown a brown card yesterday? 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
1: Rich, did you get your package yet? Because I threw the brown card on you, bro.
2: Thank you. I look forward to getting those in the mail.
1: All right, we're Covino and Rich with Danny G and Sam. Thank you, Fox Sports Radio Nation, in for the great Dan Patrick. Day two of the DP3, the Dan Patrick hat trick. Shout out to Travis Irwin and everybody on the phones right now at 877-99 on Fox. Mercer and Mauser, Scott for Mayor, Wilma... Or William, I'm sorry. Gus the Bus. Wilma!
3: That's
2: Wilma.
3: Wilhelmina.
1: Yeah, Wilhelmina. Sorry, I don't have my glasses on. But I see the live chat is popping too because we're streaming live at youtube.com/@CovinoandRichFSR. So if you missed yesterday's show, In for DP, it's also on YouTube or the podcast. And a quick reminder, Rich, since it's the second of the month and tomorrow is Tres de Julio, as we get ready for the holiday weekend, 4th of July, we got Joey Chestnut on the show tomorrow. It's a tradition. He's an old pal, and he's going to be on our show tomorrow, 10 a.m. Eastern time, so 7 out here on the west side.
3: One of the goats.
1: Yeah, we have a goat on the show. We bring the goats.
2: Think about it, the big four, you know, in sports, football, baseball, basketball, and hot dog eating. So we get Joey tomorrow.
3: Wait, where's NHL?
2: Going for title. Number 18, if you can believe that.
1: So join us tomorrow, and if you miss anything, again, catch the podcast or on YouTube, Covino and Rich. It's an honor to be here, and the phones are lit, Rich, so I want to take a few phone calls before we get back into the NBA and old school when 50 hits in about 15 minutes. Now, I already said I'm from Jersey. Rich is from Long Island. We built our show and our career in New York City. So that's part of the reason why I'm like, that song doesn't resonate with me all that much. No disrespect to John Denver. I'm very well aware of his legacy and who he is. I'm a big music fan. I've already said that. So I'm not just speaking out the hiney. But because I'm from Jersey, I'm getting all this feedback. What do you want? Zombie Nation, bro, to pump your fist? What do you want, some TKA? I'm not saying I want Silent Morning. I want something upbeat, okay? Something. I'm not saying it has to be freestyle. Yeah. It doesn't have to be Bon Jovi.
3: Daft Punk around the world.
1: Yeah, I want something. Dude, we're pumped. And not only are we pumped, we're the hosts. And not only are we the hosts, England has Neil Diamond. Why do we got this somber song?
2: I get what you're saying, but you and I disagree so much musically. Like, Covino and I put together, like, a summer playlist the other day on our Patreon.
1: Yeah, but dude, I live in the world of music. You listen casually. I have a great perspective on it.
2: Yeah.
1: But I make playlists for fun.
2: You hit me up with the new Sublime. I thought the new Sublime is great. But Covino's the type of guy that sometimes he has this weird urge that he needs to rock or something. And I'm like, who is this guy?
3: He's a rocking dude.
2: Rockin' dudes.
1: Come on,
2: Steve Covino. Who knew?
1: I'm here to party hard like Andrew W.K.
3: Let's go, dude.
1: You know what I need? A pair of white pants to go with this USA jersey. Andrew W.K. style. Bloody nose, high-stepping, celebration.
3: The cabs
1: are here. That's what it's about. Yeah. No. We're here to party hard. It's USA, is it not? Are we not the hosts? What hosts play boring songs? You know, dude, if I was at your party in the USA, if I was at your party and you played that song... I'm like, party's over.
2: Well, Covino, not a fan of Country Road as our theme for the World Cup.
1: It's a beautiful song, but so is Unforgettable by Nat King Cole. That's not the song you play in this moment.
3: All right, some callers want to weigh in on this. Dan in Michigan, what say you?
2: What up, Dan?
4: Hey, fellas. I think there's already a solution out there. They've played this song a couple times, but they may have botched it because they're playing some weird techno remix of it. Do you know what I'm getting at?
2: No, which one?
4: The Great Freebird by Lynyrd Skynyrd. I've heard it
2: get out of here
4: already, but they got this techno version of it.
3: Fast techno version of it.
2: I think if anything, Covino, I did hear Freebird in the background.
1: Yeah,
0: I heard it like as the third or fourth song they played after the win.
1: On the field.
2: I don't think that's the choice either, though.
1: One more phone call, 877-99 on Fox. And of course you could chime in on X and of course live. Everything's at Covino and Rich. Who do we got, Danny?
3: Your boy Tripp in Vegas.
1: Hey, Tripp.
5: Hey guys, you've already, and I got a comment on the Celtics. You've already said the answer. You said celebration. Cool in the Gang's from Jersey. Why not celebration? That song
2: Cool in the Gang celebration is the answer to every what a boomer plays at a 50th no. high school reunion
0: or at a kid's party.
1: That's you make me want to shout. Yeah.
2: And, celebration. Trip, I love you, but celebration's like the weakest song of all time.
1: It's more fun than Take Me Home Country Road. You might as well play Sunshine on My Shoulders.
3: Trip said he wanted to weigh in on the Celtics as well.
1: Hey, what's your thought, man?
2: What's going on with the Celtics, Trip?
5: One thing, because it's a major city, if they did a rebuild like OKC, if it was Atlanta, nobody would care. But the reason Brunson shines when Tatum's out, they basically play the same position. It's been going on for years. And so, you know, it might be a good thing. It's just Boston wants to win now. If they were Atlanta, nobody would care.
2: All right. Thank you, Tripp.
1: It's a letdown. Because you don't know what to expect, and that's also the positive. You don't know what Paul George is going to bring. It's not like he's some schlub. He just hasn't done much lately, and it's what Janet Jackson said, or was that Paul Abdul who said it?
2: What have you done for me lately?
0: That's JJ.
1: It wasn't Paul Abdul. And for all we know, he can come in and dominate, and it's a matter of who they expected or who they wanted and didn't get. So it's like you got the ancillary prize. Boston wanted Giannis.
2: Well,
1: that's where all the deflated feeling comes from.
2: Let me ask you a question, and has nothing to do with Giannis or Jaylen Brown or not even the Knicks or Taylor Swift. Let me ask you a quick question before we move along here on Fox Sports Radio. What do you think of those numbskulls that climbed the Empire State Building yesterday? That hot Catwoman girl and her like annoying looking
0: now fiance. Yeah.
2: But do you think they should be, you know, be charged with something serious or a fine or, because I saw that it could be up to a year in jail and $1,000 fine. And I wonder, I guess the meme of the day, if you go on social media, everyone has replaced whatever they wrote with their own funny little message. Like, I'm surprised you haven't made one that said like, Covino and Rich rule on that little flag they posted.
1: I don't have to. Our amazing listeners and friends have already done that for us.
2: I've seen them.
0: What was it? It was someone. Maybe from your other show. I can't.
2: Oh, yeah. There's a joke that – you want me to tell you a funny story, Sam?
1: You want to save it?
3: Yeah, because we need to.
2: Yeah, I do. I do want to save it.
1: For a really funny story, you got to stay tuned to Covino and Rich because he's going to tell you next.
2: Okay, perfect. We'll get to that. Plus, old school when 50 hits. We break it all down next right here. Covino and Rich having some fun in for Dan Patrick. As you said, Covino, we're the messies of Fox Sports Radio. The Dan Patrick hat trick. Three in a row. And we do more next right here.
1: The cup knockout round is now, and DraftKings has you covered, Rich. 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
1: Erika. American up, badass, man? Bro. Covino and Rich.
2: Yeah, buddy.
1: Two American badasses. And I'm not saying it should be Metallica, but Sam's just trying to get you all fired up. Iowa Sam is our resident sound technician. And, of course, Danny G's our executive producer. It's the show. We're on Monday through Friday, 2 to 4 on the West. Make a note of that and join us. Or just catch the podcast, okay? We appreciate it. We're streaming live at Covino and Rich FSR, live from the Fox Sports Radio studio. Remember, after the show, the podcast goes up, stream goes up. And our best of the week is up every Saturday if you missed anything. It's day two of the Dan Patrick Hat Trick. Be sure to follow, rate, and review at Covino and Rich. Now, Rich, before your story, before old school and 50 hits, we have a quick phone call. Want to go to it real quick? I don't want to keep people holding.
2: Yeah. Sure, let's do it.
3: It's our spokesman from West Virginia, Fred.
2: I'm perfect.
1: Perfect. Fred from West Virginia. What up, buddy?
0: Hey, my man. How we doing?
1: How you
2: What's
1: doing,
2: up,
1: man?
2: Bud?
0: I'm doing good. Hey, man, as the spokesman for West Virginia, I got to tell you, even in West Virginia, that song is played out, guys. Like, what country road are they taking to any of these games?
1: Dude, that's what I'm saying. And when you look at the diversity of the team, it's like it doesn't match, and it doesn't match the vibe.
2: I think the coolest thing is that Covino finally realized the next lyric.
1: I forgot it already, bro. That's how unmemorable
2: Mountain
1: it is.
2: Mama, bro. Mountain Mama.
1: Mountain Mama. Okay, so thank you. Hey, thank you so much for the phone call. I truly didn't mean any disrespect. I know that's going to ruffle some ridges because how dare you? That's John Denver, and that's the best song ever. And I'm like, that's not my point. Okay, thank you for hearing me out. I appreciate it.
2: You know what? Before we get to all 250 hits, let me hit you up with that quick story that we're talking about. We're talking about those doofuses that climbed the Empire State Building and put up a sign. One of our listeners made one for us and said, Rich never saw, let's just say.
4: Oh, that's it. Yeah, that was it. Yep.
2: Yeah. There's a story that these guys don't believe. I would say, have you ever tell a story and your buddies don't believe you for no damn reason?
4: Yeah, absolutely.
2: Like, I have no reason to lie. This was around the COVID years. Like, we were fresh out of COVID because I remember we were still doing the show from our home studio because, you know, life wasn't running again. So I was walking down the street every day to our producer Spot's house because we set up a little studio there. These girls were in a Jeep. And they were like a convertible SUV type of thing. They said hi to me.
3: Vehicle changes every time he tells a story.
1: Yeah, I think it was like an Isuzu Amigo the first time he said it.
2: And these
4: second
2: girls,
4: time was a Wagoneer.
1: Yeah, it was a Wagoneer.
2: These
1: the second
2: girls
1: time.
2: Started talking to me, and I was, hey, how are you? And they flashed me, giggled, and drove away. And I was like, gosh, you'll never believe it. I'm on my way to Spot's house, and these like hot girls are in, like, on their way to the beach, and they flashed me. And the guy's like, you never saw boobs.
1: He told the story like he was the 40-year-old virgin. We're like, this is such a BS story.
2: It was a real story, and you guys don't believe me. So now, of course, people, years later, still, making fun of me for the story, which, by the way.
4: That Rich Davis full of S, man.
2: They did.
1: So the flag says, Rich Davis never saw blank. Boobies.
2: Yeah. So, all right. Anyway, it's time to go old school. We do this every Thursday. Even when we film for DP, we go back to the 80s, 90s, sometime in our lives that we loved and reminisce about some stuff. So let's do it. Old school. 150 hits. There's a
5: certain. Yeah. What we gonna do right here is go back. Back into time.
6: Throwing it back for a Thursday. Old school 150 hits at 50 after. CNR give you the time capsule topic, and we reminisce together.
2: Yeah! By the way, why would I lie about someone like hot girls flashing?
1: Because you love embellishing, exaggerating, and attention. Yeah, and I think you made that up. Because you were pulling us in with this story. Here's why I think you lied. And you were telling us the story, and in your brain, you were realizing that the story was going nowhere. So you're like, oh, I think I got it. Oh, yeah. And then they flashed me. And you're like, get out of here.
2: That's not true.
1: I think it was like he realized the story was boring.
4: I think
1: he was losing the audience. And then all of a sudden they flashed him. Like, get out. You made that up.
4: In Rich's defense, I think if this didn't happen, he would have let it go after, like, telling it once. But he stuck to it so adamantly that I think it is true.
2: Sam, thank you, Sam. And let me tell you, it's been – could be, you know what, 5-6 years now, and you guys still don't believe me, and I stick to my guns. I know exactly where I was, down the block from our producer spot, and these girls are like, hey, boom. Come
1: on. Well, if I were you, I'd continue walking around there every day, waiting for that to happen again. So today, we throw it back. We do it every Thursday.
2: Yeah.
1: Today's somebody's birthday. Lindsay Lohan is 40 years old, so that's a timestamp. You remember her as a kid star. She's 40 now.
3: Big 4-0.
1: Yeah. 1986, American actress, obviously. Freaky Friday, Mean Girls. Born in New York City on this day all those years ago. So we celebrate her because, my goodness, we saw her at her best, we saw her at her worst, and it seems like she's back.
2: Yeah, and in honor of Lindsay Lohan, who was born just months before the only glorious moment in Mets history in my life, She was getting her diaper changed when the ball went through Buckner's legs. But yeah, 40 years old, Lindsay Lohan. What are the other comeback stories in the world of sports and entertainment? We're talking about athletes, celebrities, entertainers, singers, actors that overcame real huge setbacks in their career. A la, I mean, can I give you the obvious one just to get out of the way?
1: Sure.
2: Like a Robert Downey Jr.
3: Yeah.
2: Like, you thought that guy was done. Like, oh man, the drugs and all the off-camera stuff. And then he becomes Iron Man and like a household favorite that
4: Oscar
2: you would never have thought things went wrong.
4: Oppenheimer won an Oscar.
3: How about somebody who went completely broke like Johnny Cash?
1: And then he came back. I love that whole covers
3: also
1: album.
3: Also battled alcohol and drugs.
1: When he came back with Hurt too, that was awesome.
3: Yeah, he had two comebacks.
1: I was going to say his life was up and down, up and down, went down again, came back up. So Johnny Cash, any entertainer, any athlete who came back, you thought they were done, let us know. I think in sports, it's the George Foremans of the world, right? Like talk about crazy comebacks. Guy came back as a completely different guy. So we'll take your phone calls at 877-99 on Fox, and you can also hit us on the live chat, youtube.com/@CovinoandRichFSR. What up, man?
2: What does Lampley always tell us? What's the quote when Foreman knocked out the guy? He did it.
1: He did it
2: because Foreman said, I'm going to knock him out. So yeah, the great comebacks, the unlikely comebacks in sports, entertainment, music. We'll get to that. Plus we'll talk some Knicks and Taylor and, more fun stories into the great Dan Patrick. Your buds, Covino and Rich. Happy 4th of July week, everybody. Let's go.
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20: Next up, Belgium on Monday in Seattle. Balogun will not play in the contest after receiving a controversial red card. An NBA blockbuster from last night with the Celtics dealing Jaylen Brown to the 76ers in return for Paul George, 2 first-round picks and 2 second-round picks. Thursday action well underway at Wimbledon as the second round continues. Victory so far for women's number 3 seed Iga Swiatek, Madison Keys, and men's 6 seed Taylor Fritz. That's sports. I'm Frank Arity.

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4: Yo, what's up, buddies?
5: What up? That's Hopalong Davis. July. 4th of July week holiday. Celebrate with your Husker do's, your Husker don'ts. Rich loves his jumping jacks. And his loves sparklers. Those are your favorite, right? Rich likes his name.
4: Snakes and sparklers.
5: Yeah, your bang snaps. Rich. We're ready, man. And we're celebrating Team USA in our sweet CVS pharmacy jerseys because Iowa Sam only gets us the best. And he's on the Glockenspiel. Danny G's on the phones at 877-99 on Fox. And again, we're streaming live at Covino and Rich FSR. Three quick reminders, Rich. Three quick reminders before we get to the phones and get you involved. Old school and 50 hits. Joey Chestnut tomorrow for 4th of July weekend. He'll be here.
6: And by the way, let me ask you then. If you're going to say Joey Chestnut's on the show tomorrow, the hot dog champion, how many hot dogs do you think we Americans, country road, eat every year on the 4th of July? He eats about 70.
5: Man, including or excluding Joey Chestnut?
6: Yeah, I was going to say, you could take his 70 away.
5: I don't know, man.
6: 155 million hot dogs.
5: I was going to say that. Enjoy your weenies. So Joey Chestnut tomorrow, that's 10 a.m. on the East, Danny G?
7: Yeah, 10 a.m. Eastern. He's going to be on his way to the big weigh-in.
5: Nice. And we have a bonus pod called Overpromised. I want you guys to check it out. Everybody here for Dan Patrick, we say, hey, we hope you like us. I think you'll really like Overpromised. It's uncensored. It's unleashed. And it's a lot of fun. It's a quick podcast. You could watch it. You could listen. Just search Overpromised wherever you stream. And, of course, it's on this YouTube page at Covino and Rich FSR. And if you really like Covino and Rich, we have a Patreon show, again, where Rich is just completely off the wall.
6: That's true.
5: Michael Jackson style. And we do that in about 2 hours. We do that every day. So catch that. We appreciate you being here. And we will talk more NBA if you keep it on Covino and Rich and give us a chance. Right. But every Thursday on our show, 2 to 4 on the West, here on Fox Sports Radio, we do something called Old School and 50 Hits. Because you go a little old school when you turn 50. By the way, I watched Louis C.K. last night, his special. Guess how old he is.
6: As did I.
5: He's 58, man.
7: Bro, it looks like he's aged a lot the past few years.
6: Let me tell you.
5: I was like, he's not that much older than me. This is sad. But I love him. He's a vato loco forever. He's very funny.
6: Not quite there, but, you know, 50 feels like that's going to be a big one. I'm still quite a ways away, but
5: I'm not there either. I'm just saying he's 58. So once you hit 50, you feel a little old school. And when the clock hits 50 on Thursdays, we throw it back. And speaking of age, Lindsay Lohan's 40 years old today, and you can only think about her life and her career. She started off, she's just a little kid, big Disney star, making big movies. Then, you know, she's hit with a lot. Celebrity's tough on kids, we know that. And she goes through her struggles and issues, and it's all over the news and social media and tabloids and everything else. And you don't hear from her for a while. Dude, she comes back, she looks dynamite. She looks great. And you can't be more happy for Lindsay Lohan. So based on that, the biggest comebacks in sports and entertainment, and we get you involved, Fox Sports Radio, Dan Patrick Nation at 877-99 on Fox, and of course, at Covino and Rich. What up, Rich?
6: Well, I mean, so involved that Danny G said that the best answers, he's willing to give away some Covino and Rich Fox Sports Radio grilling aprons and koozies.
5: Now we're talking.
6: And some 4th of July.
5: Yeah.
6: 4th of July prize passes, as we'll call them. So, best comeback stories in the world of sports and entertainment. It's funny you'd say that you watched Louis C.K. last night.
5: Mm-hmm.
6: I don't know if all his jokes just skewed like, hey, I'm old and miserable. Or, because I used to think Louis C.K. was one of my top five comedians. I didn't love it. I'll be honest. I watched it on the flight from LA to Texas. I did not love it. But the fact that he has a Netflix special after showing everyone his dinky and stuff like 10, 15 years ago, what do you think? That's a comeback story that he's back sort of with a Netflix special?
5: I would say completely
6: right?
5: Part of the conversation. This guy, was canceled, and now he's back on Netflix. So,
6: yeah, he was one of the, wasn't he one of like the OG guys canceled?
5: Yes.
6: He was just touching himself in front of people, right? Or something like that? That was his story?
5: Yeah.
6: Well, I'll be careful with what I
5: mean,
6: say, but
5: if you could get a Netflix special after that, I'd say that's a pretty big comeback.
6: Yeah.
5: And you know what, Rich? You're not alone. I watched it like, what is going on? But, I wish him the best. It was worth watching.
6: You know why, I'll tell you why you and I probably both loved Louis C.K. comedy and didn't connect.
5: It was very dark. It was dark humor at its finest.
6: I'm not into like, hey, we're all getting old and death. Like that to me, that's like, that's not funny to me. He's funny, but I was like, yeah.
5: And
6: that's all right.
5: Based on Louis and based on Lindsay, biggest comebacks. I already mentioned George Foreman because that immediately comes to mind because, dude, it was like, you know, he's fighting Muhammad Ali and then he's fighting Michael Moore. Like, he lived two different lives. He was a guy that everybody feared as a young man with an afro, ripped and shredded, and he comes back looking like Buddha or something. I'm like, who is that? I remember being a kid thinking, wait, that's the same George Foreman? Like, it was like he was, and then there's other people, like, you mean the grill guy? There's a certain generation that only knows him as the grill guy. So he had many lives and many adventures. Even his movie's pretty great. Man,
7: you could stick to boxing and say that Mike Tyson had to reinvent himself after
5: that's
7: the
5: right.
7: air bite and, you know, some other struggles. He's had to come back a couple times.
5: I was in the big house and look at me now. Everybody loves me. Mike Tyson. So, you know what? That's a great answer too, man. He's a guy that I think the world just wants to love and they realize, and he realizes he's an imperfect guy and he's very honest and that's why I think we've given him so many chances. Everybody has a soft spot for Iron Mike.
6: For all that Iron Mike has done, and there's a lot of questionable stuff, I think the soft spot we all have for him is because A, he meant a lot to our childhood, Tyson's punch out, he was invincible, plus, you're right, there's a vulnerability that this version of Mike Tyson has that it's hard to be like, how could you hate the guy that's like, I'm troubled, I'm just, like,
5: he
6: knows.
5: He's so vulnerable, yeah.
6: He's so vulnerable. And by the way, let's go to the phones. Loaded lines, 877-99 on Fox. I have like my top answers, but I don't want to be the guy that steals all your answers. So I'm going to sit back, chill, have a 4th of July morning coffee and let you guys do it. Let's go. Come on. Who do we got?
7: Let's start in San Bernardino, California. Steve.
5: Hey, Steve.
0: Hey, how you doing, guys? Listen to you guys to show all the time at your usual time. And I called in once and, it was regarding Mike Tyson, the game. I mentioned you guys had missed Super Macho Man or some guy or whatever it was. But after I hung up, you guys were like, wow, that guy was talking a million miles an hour. And then you started making fun of me, and then I got all butthurt. And anyway.
6: I'm glad you're over it. I'm kidding.
5: Steve, might be the greatest comeback story.
7: Yeah, you're a comeback story, Steve.
0: I was going to say, this is me like in slow motion, like I'm underwater, but an ironic comeback would be like, you know how Luke Skywalker is always going to be Luke Skywalker. Cobra Kai was kind of like the comeback with the same characters. But, you know, anyway, my guy is going to be Adrian Peterson for the Vikings. I mean, what he did coming back from an MCL and ACL, even Joe Buck on game one against the Browns was like, yeah, he's dressed out. But, I mean, he's not going to play. And
5: he got a lot of bad press with the whole Switch story, too, at one point. Remember that?
6: Who's my guy here with the comeback story?
5: What's his name? Steve. Yeah, you know what? Great call. Nice comeback.
6: Hey, Steve, you nailed it, but not even the Adrian Peterson thing. You said Cobra Kai in passing. Billy Zabka showed off his acting chops on Cobra Kai, what, 30 years later, 40 years later after Karate Kid?
5: I wasn't surprised because Cobra Kai never dies, bro.
6: I mean, that is true, Coach. Yeah. That is true.
5: So I was waiting 30 years for the comeback. Hey, Steve.
6: Thanks,
5: great job.
1: Hey, Steve.
7: All right, Steve. Let's travel to Iowa. Tanner is in the house.
5: Hey, Tanner.
8: Hey, how are you guys doing?

0: belongs in a movie.
1: It's so funny you would say Don Johnson Covino, because I feel like the number one answer could very well be, I don't want to take it, but John Travolta. When you're thinking of our parents, Travolta, and then the Travolta we know.
0: He got all this credit for, man, John Travolta's big comeback in 94, right? Look Who's Talking came out in 89. And that was a pretty big, it's not like he was nowhere to be found. He just didn't do anything for a minute. But it wasn't that long of a span.
1: It was a cool reinvention, but we made it seem like he was gone forever. You're right.
0: We made it seem, or the magazines or news or pop culture at the time made it seem like John Travolta fell off the earth and we hadn't seen him since Grease. Or, since he was dancing disco moves.
1: Yeah.
0: And he came back with Pulp Fiction and it was considered a big time comeback for his career. Now he's back again wearing a beret. So he's a guy that's lived many lives, but he's also a guy that was always part of like this comeback story. But to me, it's like, was he ever really gone that long? It wasn't that long that he was gone in retrospect.
1: Covino, to quote one of your favorite songs ever, don't call it a comeback.
0: I've been here for years. That's right.
1: How about, can I give you one in the music world? And then Danny, I know the phones are all hot. I don't want to take all the great answers, but as a guy that loved 2000s music, I work on SiriusXM's Pop 2K. I remember in the early 2000s, late 90s.
0: We're like Pop 2Pay, bro.
1: Good joke, bro.
0: Pop 2Pay.
1: Pop 2Pay. Our parents had Oye Como Va and Black Magic Woman and all those big hits. 20, 30 years later, Carlos Santana starts doing duets with everyone from, Michelle Branch to Rob Thomas to,
2: Hill,
1: he did that Maria Maria song.
2: CeeLo Green, right?
0: You're dropping a lot of names, but the Rob Thomas one is the one. Do not be mistaken. That's his jam. That's still a jam. And that was like 30 years ago. He needs another comeback.
1: But dude, he had the Maria Maria, which was the number one song with Product GMB. He had Michelle Branch, The Game of Love. Like Santana just made this run where he came back and he had a hit with like five different contemporary artists.
0: And by the way, can I blow your mind? Because I saw this recently. Edward James Olmos, the amazing actor, looks more like Santana than Santana looks like Santana. Look it up.
1: I saw which are the favorite one that Jack Black looks like?
0: He looks like Chris Cross. That's a whole confusing meme.
1: No, I'm sorry. Go ahead.
0: All right. So comeback stories, back to the phones, Danny G. This is all based on Lindsay Lohan's birthday. Cause honestly, if you've missed it, she's back and looking great. And I'll give you one more example of that. Christina Aguilera. And of course there's maybe cosmetic reasons that somehow they pull this off, but hey, it works for some people, not for all.
3: All right. Let's go to Montana. Jay.
0: Hey, Jay, what's going on?
4: Well, good morning. So the first name that popped into my head, because I remember I was shocked when I saw him on TV, is Keyshawn Johnson.
3: I guess he had some problems right after his career.
4: When he retired, he had problems with drugs, women, alcohol, the police. He had arrests, public arrests. It was really bad for Keyshawn. He hit bottom.
1: And sometimes you gotta get
3: And then he wound up doing Morning Drive on LA Radio for a while after that.
1: Yeah.
3: So he did have a big bounce back.
1: Covino, there's an answer that I'm gonna wait on, but I feel like if you don't say it, you're gonna be so mad at yourself because it's someone you love so much.
0: Pee Wee Herman.
1: Think about it in the world of movies, but let's go back to the phone calls and feedback.
0: Who do I? All right, I'll think about it. Back to the phones because I got a bunch of answers. Like Rich said, I want to give them all away. What's up?
3: All right, Chris in Sacramento.
0: Hey, Chris.
5: Hey, I had two. One kind of dry-died it, but it was Ryan Leaf. But my one I really wanted to say is Michael Vick, man. Michael Vick came from...
3: That's a good answer.
5: Here's the thing.
0: Fighting. I'm with you. I have that written down. I'm sure Rich had that written down.
1: I do.
0: And I think it's a great answer. I really do. Like, you got to think of how low he was and how hated he was to like, you know what? I think he's done a lot to be forgiven. But there's still, here's the little asterisk next to him. There's still a lot of people that haven't forgiven him. Cause every time we say that and bring it up, people are like, I haven't forgiven him. I'm like, wait, I thought we have. And then there's always like, no way. I still hate the guy. But I think he belongs in the conversation, no doubt. But there's still a lot of people that have not forgotten.
1: I have a prediction. Can I give a prediction for a comeback that hasn't happened yet, but I feel it, like I somehow think so?
0: Yeah, I have that written down.

0: too. Can I read your mind just to see if we're on the same page?
1: Yeah. Go ahead.
0: Ready? Based on Alex Rodriguez and how we saw him fumble and come back, and now everybody loves him as a broadcaster, you're thinking the same for Russell Wilson.
1: That's a good... I was not, but that's fantastic. You're right. I was thinking that, but not in this moment. Russell Wilson, I think we're going to love him as a broadcaster and be like, oh, that's right. He used to be Mr. Unlimited, the putts.
0: Bang.
1: You know what? I'm going to just stick with that one. That's a good one.
0: But that's not what you were going to say? What was the one you were going to say?
1: Now that you said Russell Wilson, I forgot for a second, so give me a second.
2: I'm one in the meantime.
0: Well, no, you said you had a prediction, so my prediction, Russell Wilson, because look, he hasn't been the Russell Wilson. He's been more of like a guy we joke about for the past few seasons of how cringy he is. I think him as a broadcaster and his NFL insight, we're going to change. We're gonna be like, oh yeah, Russell Wilson's awesome, and he's going to come back and be a different guy, viewed as a different guy as opposed to what he was, you know, on the field the past few seasons. I think he's bound for a great comeback.
1: I think we're one Apple TV, HBO Max, Netflix awesome show away from loving Kevin Spacey again, because he was never convicted of anything. All the charges were dropped, but no one touches Kevin Spacey. We forget how much we loved House of Cards and all the shows he was in. I think Kevin Spacey, in the next 5 years...
0: Yeah, it wasn't about people touching Kevin Spacey. It was about Kevin Spacey touching people, wasn't it?
1: Maybe that was it.
2: He was on with Bill Maher on Club Random, the podcast.
1: Yeah.
2: And he was like, listen, I'm not saying there wasn't a fire. There was smoke with the fire, but it wasn't a raging forest fire. It was like a kitchen fire. So like he had a reputation on set as being kind of his own, doing his own thing, and rubbed people the wrong way, and people were, you know, uncomfortable with some of the things he did. Ultimately, though, he has gone way to the bottom, and now I think he's kind of climbing back up.
0: And you know what? Yeah. And we, Americans, we're coming to America. We love a great comeback story, man. Second chances, if it's deserved.
2: It certainly humbled Kevin Spacey. Like, you could tell watching that interview with Bill Maher that his legs were cut out.
0: Spacey, Russell Wilson, A-Rod, and they're all coming back from different things. We're not saying that all these people are in the same company.
1: You brought up A-Rod. A-Rod, Covino and I always love to say, as a player, just had this getting in his own way, putsy feeling about him. But as a broadcaster, A-Rod is the man. In fact, he's on the main story on TMZ Sports right now, where he's like making out with some hot brunette at the Fanatics party, they do that white party every year.
0: There you go, A-Rod.
3: How about this one? I don't think anybody's going to give us this answer on the studio lines, but the gruesome photos of after all the operations. Alex Smith.
2: Yes.
3: Your former Niner.
2: Good one.
3: Quarterback, Rich. That was just amazing that he was able to get back on the field at all.
1: Literally like a comeback on the field. Like the guy, we thought there's no way this guy's playing again. He almost lost his leg, almost got amputated, and then he plays in an NFL game.
2: Can I piggyback off that? Teddy Bridgewater too. Had a gruesome leg injury. And listen, Alex Smith's and Teddy Bridgewater's careers were not the same after that. But a lot of people thought they would not be able to come back and play in a game. And Teddy Bridgewater ended up being a backup for several years after that.
0: There's so many great stories, and we want to give you the opportunity in the world of fighting, the Vinny Pazienzas of the world. Dude broke his neck and came back. You know, like there's so many great, great stories. And there's other ones that honestly I find odd. Like we said, Travolta, who, yeah, he had the comeback reputation, but he wasn't gone that long. Duran had that reputation too, because they were so big in the 80s, and all of a sudden they come back with a hit in the, like, not even 10 years later, and people are like, man, what a comeback! And I think now we realize time goes fast. They weren't gone that long where it was that big of a deal. But I got another one. You
1: know, I was gonna say that about, someone very popular with, women and gay dudes, Kylie Minogue. She did the locomotion in the 80s, and I forgot that was her. 20 years later, she's doing all those like dance club hits, and Kylie Minogue is huge.
0: I think you get confused
1: overseas
0: too, because that's a cover. So you think it's even older than it is. And you know, so she's confusing. She's been around so long now.
1: Yeah.
0: But I was thinking about, you know, entertainment, music, sports, just a million sports comebacks. Like I put Dave Grohl in this conversation too, and here's why. They have enormous success with Nirvana. Lead singer dies. You think that's pretty much it. He comes back as the lead singer of the Foo Fighters, and you know, he's the drummer of Nirvana. That's all anyone knows about the guy. The drummer of Nirvana's got a new band, whoop-de-doo. And then Foo Fighters become basically one of the biggest bands that we have. So I think that's a pretty great comeback. And he played every instrument on that debut album.
3: How about a song? You know, I'm sure, Rich, this is one of your favorite songs. Believe. Cher showed up on the radio in the late 90s.
0: Big time, yeah.
3: Yeah, and that's like somebody that my grandma loved. And, you know, current radio stations, I think it was 1998, 99.
0: I think your grandpa probably loved it.
3: Probably. Yeah.
1: By the way, Cher is on the very short list of 80-year-olds you would.
0: I mean, it's a really short list.
1: It's like her and Martha Stewart.
0: I think. So anyway.
1: Oh, by the way, when you say comeback stories, please just get it out of your head. I'm not going to say it, but we all know that viral clip of the outtake of Chris Pratt on, is it Community?
0: Yeah, I'm not even stinking it.
3: Yeah.
1: But I'm just saying,
3: talking
1: like,
3: the Kim Kardashian joke.
1: Yeah, the Kim Kardashian terrible joke. Yeah, but yeah, so, okay.
0: So sports and entertainment as we celebrate Lindsay Lohan, cause she really does. And it makes you feel good too. Like, man, you look great. That's great. I like that. Two more phone calls now and then we'll finish up the feedback. It's old school and 50 hits. We reminisce and throw it back and get you involved every Thursday on our show. Covino and Rich in for Dan Patrick. Who do we got?
3: Chris in South Dakota has been on hold.
0: Hey, Chris.
4: Hey, how we doing, guys?
1: What up? What's up, man?
4: Not much. Hey, I got one that technically hasn't happened yet, but it's been announced, and it's going to be so epic when it happens next April. The return to the big screen for the great Rick Moranis as Lord Darth Helmet.
2: That's a real good one.
3: Do you want to have Chris on hold as possibly one of the better answers today?
1: Yeah, and I'll tell you why, because Rick Moranis dipped away, not because he sucked, but because his wife passed away and he had family stuff and he prioritized family. And everyone always wondered why he never came back. And it was because he just said, this Hollywood world doesn't fit into what I'm doing now. So it's going to be really nice to see Rick Moranis back.
0: That might be a top answer. If you got another one you want to compete, because we are giving away our summer prize pack, the Grilling Ape and koozies to the best answer.
2: I have a name. I don't want to step on other people's answers, but should we take some more calls? And if no one takes it, can I offer this one?
1: Yeah, sure.
2: I think this one will be, you guys will really like this one.
3: All right.
1: I have one. We might be sharing the same one, but I'll let you do it, Sam. If it's the one that I think Covino's totally
2: forgetting.
1: We'll
2: go 1, 2, 3 reveal. Yeah.
3: All right.
2: Yeah.
3: Last call for right now. Rivers in Missouri.
0: Rivers, what up?
5: Hey guys, what's up? Happy 4th. I think that Albert Pujols come back to the Cardinals after the Angels canceled his contract and we had that winning season was super special. And what really made it awesome was that it was also Adam Wainwright and Yadier Molina's final season too. And it was really great.
0: That's awesome. Yeah. And you made me think of Matt Carpenter too, because he was out of the league. He fell off a cliff emotionally or in baseball and he was hurt and he came back with the Yankees hitting all those bombs. Like there's so many great moments in sports. And we love that.
1: There's a lot of quote mild examples where a guy dipped off for a couple of years, like, oh, he's done. Like even Bellinger, there was a minute where even Bellinger was done. And then it was like, he came back.
3: Rich, how about coming back from the yips? Somebody in our in-show chat said Rick Ankiel.
1: Oh dude, Rick Ankiel came back as a position player. Yeah. I mean, like what a wild story that is. Covino, I gotta throw it out there. Sam, do you want to do this on the count of three? Let's see if we
0: Sam are on the same brainwave.
2: All right. Rich, you do it. You give yours.
1: He doesn't believe that we're on the same page.
2: Well, I don't want to ruin it. Like we both blurt out an answer and they're both good answers and they're different
3: answers. 2, 3.
1: Kehew Kwan.
2: No, that was mine. Not mine. Okay.
0: Kehew Kwan hasn't. He hadn't done anything.
2: That's a good one though. That's a good
0: Goonies
2: one.
0: Goonies and Short Round. Yeah. And that is a great answer.
2: Now he's an Oscar winner?
0: An Oscar winner.
1: Yeah, I mean, we're talking about Data and Short Round. I mean, where'd he go? And then all of a sudden, ba-bam, winning Academy Awards, right?
0: You call him Dr. Jones.
2: Quickly, can I get mine?
1: Yeah.
2: The wrestler, Mickey Rourke. Cause he was not, that's a 99% Rotten Tomatoes score. His career had flatlined and I think he was nominated for an Oscar for The Wrestler in 2008. And that was, and I know he's on some hard times right now, but that was a huge, huge comeback for him.
0: It was. It absolutely was.
1: I thought you were going to say Kimmy Gibbler on Fuller House.
0: I thought you were going to say that. All right. So I was waiting for you to say that. We're going to wrap up with your phone calls and feedback. And if we don't get to you, hit us up on social media at Covino and Rich. And remember, the best answer wins a prize here. We do this every Thursday, Old School and 50 Hits. We got more Covino and Rich next on Fox Sports Radio. In for Dan Patrick.
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0: Let the Duran Duran play. Ordinary World. Which came out in 92, by the way. Less than 10 years after Hungry Like the Wolf and some of the other hits. But at the time, it was considered like this huge comeback for Duran Duran. And get this. It's back again from the Bone Temple 28 Years Later soundtrack that came out this past year. So,
1: you know, every time you say Duran Duran, I picture Stifler dancing to The Reflex in American Wedding. I don't know why. You know that scene I'm talking about,
0: of
1: right?
0: Of course, but like, in retrospect, they weren't gone for that long, but it was cool because it's considered a comeback. We're going over comeback stories. Yeah. We're going to wrap it up. But we're Covino and Rich in for Dan Patrick with Danny G and Iowa Sam. And thank you, Fox Sports Radio Nation. Live from the Fox Sports Radio studio. 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
0: So why are we talking about comeback stories? Because it's fun. We love comeback stories, but it's Lindsay Lohan's 40th birthday, so that makes you feel kind of old. But you also say good for her because she was sort of down and out, and now she looks great and feels great, and she's making movies again, and we're happy for her. We're happy to see that. I'm hoping the same for, and I'm not comparing them, but, what's her face? Oh, why am I drawing a blank?
1: What's her face?
0: Hold on, let me use my brain. Oh, what's her name?
2: Oh, this could be scary.
0: Child star.
2: What's her face?
0: Oh, she did the soccer movie with the
1: Amanda Bynes.
0: There you go.
1: Like, yeah, but she's got like weird face tattoos and stuff now. She's long gone.
0: She's gonna come back.
3: She's had some mental health issues.
0: Yeah, but she's gonna get help. She's gonna come back looking hot. You'll see.
2: Rich is just scared of needles.
1: Could I hit you up with one that no one mentioned?
2: Yeah.
1: I thought about this because I was thinking about anyone. I was like, is there anyone from the 2000s that dipped away that we're seeing reemerge now? And I was like, wait a minute, hold on. In the 2000s, when we started watching American Idol, remember we were all like, wait, that's Paula Abdul as a judge? Paula Abdul was the Laker girl choreographer, pop star. Everyone loved Paula Abdul. I know you're going to say it was probably only 5 to 10 years, but she dipped away.
2: You loved NC Scat Cat.
1: And all of a sudden became the superstar, you know, judge on American Idol with Paul, you know, with Randy Jackson and Simon Cowell. Like Paula Abdul had a big comeback.
0: Rich's favorite rapper was MC Scat Cat. He's waiting for the MC Scat Cat comeback.
1: Still waiting.
0: Now, we'll wrap it up with your phone calls. The greatest comeback. Let's do something we call crossfire.
1: Crossfire!
0: Get caught up in the crossfire. Like, make it quick so that we can move on and talk LeBron James. 877-99 on Fox.
1: You brought up Crossfire as a toy. Are there any toys or things?
0: Yeah,
1: He-Man
0: trying to make.
2: Oh,
0: a
2: don't
0: comeback.
2: You open up a whole subgenre here?
0: Yeah, I know.
1: I was gonna say, is there?
2: We're trying to close this topic.
1: Like, yeah. Is there something like, are Mad Balls making a comeback? Remember Mad Balls?
3: Micro Machines.
2: Rubik's Cubes made a comeback.
1: That is true.
2: Kids at middle schools across the country with Rubik's Cubes.
0: Yeah, they come and go. I mean, I haven't seen like Simon in a few years, you know, all the stupid things.
2: We're talking about people though, Rich.
0: Yeah, trouble with the Pop-O-Matic bubble. All right, but let's go back to the phones and wrap this up.
2: Yeah.
0: Covino and Rich on Fox Sports Radio in for Dan Patrick, and then we'll talk LeBron. So what do we got?
2: The answer you're trying to beat for the prize, Rick Moranis for
0: Rick Moranis,
2: Chris.
0: A good one, yeah.
2: All right, let's go to Texas, Doug.
1: What up, Dougie?
4: Hey guys, love the show. DeMar Hamlin, he literally died on the field.
0: Yeah, that's a good answer.
2: Oh, yeah.
1: Oh, my God. Great comeback.
0: I know.
1: Dead to alive. Yeah, okay.
0: I mean, does that add enough?
1: Fair.
0: It should beat Rick Moranis, but I don't feel that it does, but it should.
1: Okay.
0: It should, yeah.
2: How about those online stories about how it was really a clone of him that we're seeing now?
0: I know. I remember talking about that with you. Who else we got?
2: All right, let's go to Cincy. Jamie.
5: Hey, guys. Thank you. Happy 4th.
1: Back at you, bro.
5: All right. So I'm thinking, I'm like, man, and it goes, and I know I'm a homer because I'm in Cincinnati, but Joe Burrow getting kicked out of Ohio State, where it took his dad to actually ask the coach if he's even going to play. So then he goes to LSU. He comes back, wins the national title. His rookie season in Cincinnati, he gets his knee basically displaced from his whole body, and the next season goes to the Super Bowl. And
1: yeah.
5: Then to do the trifecta, he tears something in his wrist, a ligament or something, leaves the NFL the following year, in touchdowns or yards, or believe both, I believe. But yeah, that's three comebacks for a pretty good quarterback.
1: Burrow is one of those guys that you don't need to be a Bengals fan to root for him. He's like one of those good dudes in the league. I think everyone pulls for. So you're right. I'll give you that one. It's no Rick Moranis, but okay.
2: All right, let's go to Adam in Connecticut.
6: Hi, I'm thinking about Vinny Pazienza, the boxer from 91 who got into a car accident, broke his neck. Doctors said he would never fight again, let alone walk again. He was in the ring 13 months later.
0: You know what, man? It's a great answer because I also said the same thing. So great minds think alike. But no, I mean, I'm glad to hear that other people remember what he did. Some people forget. In fact, his movie was pretty good if you want to check it out. But the dude literally had like bolts in his neck. Like he had a broken neck. It's insane that he came back from that.
1: I mean, I know it was against Gina Carano and it was only like 10 seconds, but Ronda Rousey had a nice little comeback early this year, right?
0: I mean, if you have a financial comeback for sure. She made her money. So who else do we got? Great call, by the way. Thank you, man.
2: Jason in South Florida.
0: Jason, South Florida, what's up?
7: Hey, guys. How's it going?
1: We're good, man. What's up?
7: So my pick would be Steve-O, because in the early to mid-2000s, he was on every kind of drug you can think of. He was a sex addict, and he's been sober about 15 years now. He's got a very successful podcast. He's still doing movies with crazy stunts that can literally end his life.
0: Yeah, that's Jackass movie just came out. It debuted number 4, but everybody loves
2: it. That's a good one.
0: And the only downside is he sounds like Whoopi Goldberg now. Have you heard the side-by-side? Same voice. Yeah, same voice. Look it up online. But yeah, very happy for him. The guy kept his career going, man.
1: I know that, you wish that the number one answer, and I'm with you. You were sort of hoping that He-Man was in this category, but it was a box office flop.
0: It was a box office flop, but Amazon's behind it and it's going to live when it starts streaming, and they're going to make a series out of it. So it's not done yet. They're putting a lot into it, and I hope it comes back.
1: Yeah.
0: Who else, Danny?
2: Let's go to Kent in Alabama.
0: Can anyone beat Rick Moranis, Kent?
1: What's up, Kent?
8: Chance, maybe?
2: Oh, is your name Chance?
8: Yeah, my name's Chance.
2: Oh, sorry about that.
8: Oh, it's all good.
1: What's up, buddy?
8: Man, I had an actor and an athlete, man. I'm going to go... All right, I'm going to go actor, I guess. All right, so he was kind of famous. You know, women loved him. Matthew McConaughey, he did a bunch of rom-coms, but he did not blow up and become great until he did True Detective, and he's gone down to be one of the greatest actors of all time. He was just known as a rom-com guy, and my athlete would be Mike Vick. Going to prison, doing what he did, he came back and had his best years after the dogfighting and prison sentence.
0: I think Mike Vick's a great answer. It's just the fact that, you know, there's always going to be people who are like, I don't, I still hate him. And we already said that. Yeah.
2: Talked about him last hour.
1: Danny G, you're a big Raiders fan, and I know it's such a sensitive subject because of the terrible accident, but do you think Henry Ruggs will get a chance in the NFL?
2: Yeah, it's a really tough one. The one thing that I didn't know until I heard Max Crosby speak on it, Crosby was saying that Ruggs was such a good locker room guy and such a decent human being and made one bad mistake one night where he was drinking at Top Golf and decided to get behind the wheel and then speed. So you're talking about a guy that was not troubled, just made a really horrible
0: pat ourselves
2: mistake.
0: On the back, but Rich
1: like
0: and
1: one,
0: I,
1: one catastrophic mistake, and you're right, and we've interviewed him.
0: I was just going to say that. We interviewed him. He seemed like such a nice young man. Are you defined by one terrible moment? Unfortunately, he is, and it'd be cool to see a comeback, but man, what he did was a colossal mistake, you know, unfortunate.
1: You know,
0: he did appear to be a great young man, and it's such a, that's what makes
2: it
0: such a terrible
2: story. When somebody loses their life, it changes everything.
0: It changes
1: the narrative. And you know what though, Danny, he was denied parole, but I think in a year, they think we'll see what happens. So who knows?
0: All right. So hey, Rich.
2: One last call?
0: Buddy. We'll take one last phone call and talk LeBron. Who do we got?
2: All right, let's wrap it up with Aaron in South Bend.
1: What's up, Aaron?
9: Hey, what's going on, guys? I have kind of like it's almost like a legacy comeback. All right, so Jacob Noel coming back to lead sing on Sublime. Dude. One of the greatest musical comebacks, and, you know, to take the reins from Bradley. Pretty magical.
1: Have you heard the new album? Covino turned me on to the new album, and Covino could speak best on this. That album, it's like It's like he almost captured the spirit of his dad.
0: I mean, you said it. That's exactly what I've been screaming about. It's like as if Bradley Knoll left this album and the lyrics for his son to record in the future. It's Whoa. So sublime. And there's so many great songs on Until the Sun Explodes, the new album. If you like Sublime even a little bit, or you're looking for some good new summer songs, Until the Sun Explodes really does capture the essence, I'll use a different word, of Sublime to its core. And of course you're like, oh, but that's his son. It's his son and he sounds, it's like identical. It's just craziness. It's very good. So
1: identical.
0: Great call. Thank you guys. And, I think the winner is Rick Moranis, right, Danny G?
2: I think so. Yeah, great calls. Chris, congratulations. I'll be calling you.
0: All right.
2: To get your address.
0: But hey, never fear. We give away prizes almost every day because we want to bribe some listeners.
2: In fact, tomorrow Brainwave is a game we play and we'll have another prize pack to give away.
0: Nice. So join us tomorrow for the summer prize pack, which includes, the grilling apron, the Fox Sports Radio Covino and Rich grilling apron, koozies and more. And thank you. There goes another lucky winner.
1: Nice, man. Now coming up. You said you wanted to mention LeBron. I still had that hypothetical about Taylor Swift and the Knicks, so we'll choose our own adventure next. And we are in the middle of the Dan Patrick hat trick. Three in a row, yesterday, today, and tomorrow. So thanks for hanging with us. Hopefully you're having a great 4th of July early weekend. More Covino and Rich next right here on Fox Sports Radio.
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0: New Sublime, the son of Bradley Knoll, Jacob.
1: So wild, dude. It's so wild because it sounds exactly like his dad.
0: Not even the sound, the spirit of it. 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
0: 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I'm Covino. That is Rich. I do want to say USA, USA, USA. So thank you and congrats.
1: Red card my ass.
0: We talked about all the controversy first hour, and if you missed anything, if you want to be part of it, you want to chime in, everything at Covino and Rich, but you could listen to the podcast or just watch the show again at Covino and Rich FSR on YouTube. That's where we stream live, and we do it one more day tomorrow for the hat trick, the Dan Patrick hat trick.
1: Cove, we had a really fun conversation. We could have gone for hours talking about all these, great comeback stories in sports and entertainment and music and pop culture. Honestly, it could have been a 2-hour conversation. I thought of even a few more during the break. Bree hit us up and she said, Robert Downey Jr. And I said, that's what started the conversation. That was early on. Big Mike, who runs this place?
2: Who? Has no one mentioned Brendan Fraser?
0: He did.
3: That's a great one.
0: That is a good one. But the whale is a big comeback. And now he's fit again.
1: Cove, there's a whole category we never even got to, which was like trends. Like champion sweatshirts were like popular when we were little boys. And then the Kardashians wear one 30 years later and they're popular. If you go to the beach, besides all the cheeks you see, women are wearing like high-waisted stuff like it's the 80s again. And you have a teenage daughter, Cove. All their fascinations with technology, like flip phones and landlines and vinyl records, like there's a fascination with those type of things, right?
0: I love a good comeback story, man. Kids are like tangible and they want a digital photo because the ones on their phone are too high quality. They want low quality photos. So yeah, this all came from Lindsay Lohan. It's her birthday. She's 40. She's back. She looks great. So we discussed the biggest comeback stories in sports and entertainment, and of course there's crazy layers to the conversation if you want to expand. But I know you want to talk Taylor Swift. Rich always has a burning desire to bring any conversation back to Taylor Swift. So talk LeBron James, because they're both equally eye rolls, right? Not everyone wants to hear about LeBron James either. So we do have a bonus pod called Overpromised where we get to things we overpromise. The debate today with LeBron James is basically, and it's all over social media, because everyone's wondering what his, what was the word, legacy is with the Lakers. Like, you know, what was his impact? I mean, he won a championship. And if your stupid opinion is, no, he didn't, he did. That's a fact. If you don't give credit to the bubble, that's just your opinion. The fact is he won.
1: But if you don't think the bubble counted, that is not only your opinion, it's your weak ass opinion.
0: Because it's just an opinion.
1: It counts.
0: Cause it counted and he won. And that's fine. You're entitled to your weak ass opinion. But he won. So people are like, well, what's his legacy? And the debate, and I'm just going to leave this as a nugget. We could talk Taylor Swift. The question is, should the Lakers retire his number and should he get a statue, or maybe one or the other? Like, is he statue worthy? Is he jersey worthy? Where does he stand?
1: Maybe we pick that conversation up tomorrow. I mean, we do have a fun Friday Dan Patrick.
0: So how about think about that, and maybe we'll get more updates as the day continues on what his future is looking like.
1: Well, you know, I'm glad you left me 1 minute to talk about Taylor. Which, by the way, I'm not a huge Taylor Swiftie. I'm just saying the fact that the Knicks,
0: perfect amount of time. Good, good.
1: The starting five were invited to her wedding. Do you go? If you're OG or if you're Brunson, do you say, hey, it's a 1,000-person venue where like Paul McCartney and all these random people are going to perform? It's probably like this huge party. Are you going?
0: It depends what what do I got going on? These are
1: What could you possibly have?
0: You would go. I would go. These are celebrity people with lives. They're not, you know, they saw her on the courtside, you know, like maybe they don't really care that much. They don't live that life. But yes, I would go.
1: All right. The same way Taylor Swift wanted to sit courtside alongside all these other celebrities, you don't think any of them would be like, Yo, like, you know, yo, babe, let's go. We got invited to Taylor Swift's wedding.
0: You always want to be in the room where it happens. This is going to be a big, huge pop culture event, whether you like her or not, whether you care or not. So I would say, yeah, I would say 4 out of the 5 go. That's my prediction.
1: Okay, you know, hey, we'll get to that and more next tomorrow. We'll see you guys then. Enjoy your day. Arrivederci, baby.
0: See you in the promised land.
1: Goodbye, everybody.
0: USA! USA!
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0: USA!
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0: right. We're back.
1: All right.
0: Nearly a year removed from the scene of the crime. The last time I was in this chair.
2: Right, oh, man.
0: I had a knee brace on.
2: Yeah, you did, yeah.
0: There were crutches hiding out over there somewhere. Yeah. I was hobbling around here, lying my face off to you guys.
2: We were, like, literally asking you how you're feeling and your mentals were.
3: Mental health.
2: Yeah, we were making sure you were just all right as a person. Yeah. Not even in your day job.
4: Is he on painkillers?
0: Right. Yeah. I still feel bad about it. I'm not gonna lie. But the end product, come on.
3: Yeah.
0: You gotta admit.
2: Look, the juice was worth all the squeeze.
3: Absolutely.
2: Okay. At the end of the day.
0: So there's no hard feelings.
2: No hard feelings. Happy to be along for that ride, that ruse of the century. It was fantastic. Glad you're, in good health and good spirits today.
0: Today. And we are still on the track for SummerSlam.
2: Okay, great.
0: This year as well. Different setup though. No injury, no ruse, straight up fight. Me, Roman Reigns.
2: Let's go.
0: The World Heavyweight Championship. If you watch Monday Night Raw this past week, we made it official. I threw out the challenge. He accepted the challenge. We are on the road to SummerSlam Minneapolis at the beginning of August. I'm pretty hyped. I'm hyped. I don't know how you guys feel, but I'm hyped about it.
2: I'm just glad your daughter doesn't have to lie to anyone. You know what I mean? Teachers, friends.
0: Yeah, she doesn't have to deceive Miss Joy this year. She just gets to be along for the ride as well. You know what? Funny thing about that, actually, she's really now, she's 5 and a half. She's really getting into it. Like, she's getting into the wrestling. Like, she likes it. Like, she likes to be out there. Like, this past Monday, she had her little headphones on. She's sitting off to the side of the stage when I make my entrance. And she likes to tell people that daddy wins and who daddy's wrestling and all that stuff.
2: Love
0: with mommy,
2: it.
0: Vice
2: Love
0: versa. It. You know, she likes that, too. One thing that I want to say here. I have to get this in. I've been wrestling Bron Breakker a lot lately.
2: Yep.
0: My daughter refers to Bron Breakker as the little guy. The little guy.
2: Wow.
0: Bron Breakker, if he's listening right now, or if this makes it to him, he's gonna be so angry at my 5-year-old daughter.
2: But yeah. What is the genesis of that?
0: I think he is slightly shorter than me. And I think she just, you know, she saw us, like, you know, standing next to each other, and she doesn't understand, like, you know, like, he's massive this way, right?
2: Width and thick.
0: He's 250 pounds of pure man muscle. He's not a little guy, but she just saw the height and just goes, the little guy. Daddy's going to fight the little guy again.
2: That's amazing.
4: That's amazing.
3: I saw Becky had just a incredibly funny interview with Stephanie McMahon, and she was saying how Rude doesn't know your wrestling name.
0: That's right.
3: She knows her mom is Becky Lynch, but she was like, ask what's dad's name, and she's like, I don't know. And then I guess Cody got announced on TV. It was on the background, and she was like, that's my dad.
0: That's my dad.
3: is that how it went down?
0: That is how it went down. She heard the name as Becky was watching the show one of the days, and she heard the name. She's Cody Rhodes. That's my daddy. That's a whole different conversation. Can of worms we do not need to open up at all.
3: There's
0: never been a paternity test. None needed. I mean, she does look.
3: Bro, it's like you copy and pasted your face.
0: Okay? Yeah, I was going to say, that is my kid for sure. No doubt about it. As my wife says, if you lose her, somebody would return her to me, you know. So that's my world. That's where I'm living right now.
3: And ask for me personally to be a part of that. Like Brockman said, you know how my love for wrestling is. So yeah, to have even a small part, I was just mad that we didn't get into the Unreal, episode.
0: I know.
3: Cause that was my biggest like disappointment. It was like, cause I thought we played such a big part in it because
0: you guys were the first, you were the first time anybody first saw time. Me after the Saturday night's main event.
3: Yeah. And I had the video of you, I kind of snuck a video of you walking like, yeah, he's got the brace on. And the one thing I do regret is I was going to ask you before you left that day is like, when you're done with the brace, can I have it and put it in studio? And then the brace became so iconic. I'm like, oh crap, there's no way we get that anyway.
0: Yeah. I was so impressed by my ability to just take that thing off so quickly when I did at SummerSlam last year.
3: Yeah, it was just like, boom.
0: Yeah, I was so weak because I didn't rehearse it at all. There was no rehearsal. I stayed on a bus. Mm-hmm. the whole day. I was, you know, sequestered. And so I didn't really rehearse it. I just went out there and winged it. I had an idea of what I wanted to do. You know, I was envisioning Forrest Gump running as a child.
3: He was running.
2: Like even the hands out and the drop.
0: None of that was rehearsed at all. I had a discussion with my producer for that segment, who's former wrestler Bobby Roode. And Bobby's fantastic.
2: Glorious.
0: Yes, glorious. And Bobby's idea was to do the drop, but we didn't know how it was going to come out. Like we didn't again, no rehearsal or anything like that. So I had this cool vision of it all going properly and it could not have gone smoother, to be fair.
3: Yeah. It was, you know, as a longtime fan, even if someone didn't watch like that moment when the music hit, the crowd's
2: pop. Oh, it was epic.
3: You come walking out and in the back of your mind, you're thinking, all right, he's just letting them know that I'm still here because you turn around and walk away. And then when you stopped, wow.
2: I'm getting goosebumps right now thinking about it, reliving it in my mind, and then, you know, everything that happened that led up to it and you being here. Amazing. Yeah. Well done. As we said before at the time, 10 out of 10.
3: Yeah. And I definitely got some new Twitter followers after, and we asked about your mentals, and people were in the comments like saying how good of a person I was because I wanted to check. And I was like, sure, I'll take that.
0: Yeah. I appreciate it. I appreciated it all the way through. Anybody that had to suffer the wrath of that lie, I really appreciated it. Let me just blanket statement to everybody out there, you guys included. I appreciate it. It's history. SummerSlam's good for me. I've had a lot of really, really great moments at SummerSlam. So hopefully we can get another one this year when I can dethrone the tribal chief one more time.
3: I don't want to take us off base here, but definitely before the show's over, we got to dive into Monday night and your challenge because that was a moment.
0: We'll get into it. I think we should get into it. We should get into some other stuff though. What else we got, Brockman? What's going on?
2: Well, look, story of the day. We've been talking a lot about it. The World Cup has just been tremendous. 5 stars across the board. All the superstars in the football world are showing up and showing out so far. And then last night, U.S. men's national team, Bosnia-Herzegovina up in Santa Clara. The U.S. team does its thing. 2-0 victory. First knockout stage win, since 2002.
0: Wow.
2: Moving on to face Belgium this Monday in Seattle. It was absolutely epic. A late goal in the first half, one in the second half, and USA, not Team USA, it's the U.S. men's national team. Moving on, cannot wait. However, is going to be without superstar striker Balogun, who got a red card in the second half. Very controversial.
0: It was very controversial.
2: Very controversial because there was a play that Messi had earlier, very similar play, didn't even get a yellow.
0: Nothing.
2: And Balogun gets a red card, ejected, rule state, must sit out the next game, cannot appeal.
0: No appeals.
2: No appeal process either.
0: Wow.
2: And so U.S. men's national team going to be out one of their best players on Monday, but did not stop them from moving on last night. And I don't know about you guys. I had a driveway watch party with my neighbors. We were hyped. It was awesome. It was so cool to see. Did you guys watch it? What were your thoughts? Yeah.
3: I mean, how about you, sir?
0: So I've been in Europe for the past month. So our time schedules have been all off for these games. Last night was the first time I was home. I got to sit down on schedule and watch one of the games. And I was fascinated. It was an extremely hard-fought game. The goals were not easy for the U.S. national team at all. And that red card.

0: It was very questionable. And to lose Balogun for another game, that's going to be the killer. Yeah. But at least, I mean, they got
1: it done.
0: They got another score when they were down a man.
1: Yeah, they did.
0: On the free kick, yeah. Which was, whoo, baby.
1: Yeah, Tillman, that was impressive.
0: What a shot.
1: Yeah.
2: But there it was is. A goal. I forget who scored it. And then they disallowed the goal because
1: it was Balogun.
2: That was okay. And, yeah. And they showed like the line mm-hmm. and it was just like, I get it. Like it I don't understand it. I let me take that back. I said I get it. I don't get it. That's the thing. I don't claim to be like the most knowledgeable about soccer, but it just seemed like it was a game or an inch off.
1: You know, it's happened in a few other matches this year. You know, offsides, they go to the VAR. It's almost like, you know, the Hawkeye in tennis or what we're doing for the first down marker in the NFL. They have that imaginary line and it goes right down the line. And if any part of your body, you know, I think Iran had a goal overturned because of the tip of his toe was over the, like it was the Kevin Durant situation. If he wore a 12 and a half instead of a 13, you know, it would have been a goal. His arm was just over. You know, it's not great for the casuals. We don't really understand. It's just like, come on.
0: Yeah.
1: Offsides. Play defense. Score. Let him cherry pick. Who cares?
2: Because I was about to argue that, and I was like, that would be like someone saying, like, well, I don't understand. His foot went out of bounds. But there's a line you can see. And basketball and football. I can't see that line in soccer.
0: Yeah, it is hard. I mean, and it's not like you get, you know, like football, if you're on the goal line, you get another chance. You know what I mean? Like the ball stays there. It's not like they get another chance right there to just do the thing again. You're offside. It's actually a penalty. You lose possession. You know, it sucks. Yeah. It's painful. And those goals, they are not often like that happens. I mean, you're sitting there just watching the ball do this. For minutes and hours. So when they get a goal, I mean, that's a big deal.
1: Yeah. And then the other U.S. men's team matches gotten off to hot starts.
0: Yeah.
1: Scored a lot, you know, 4 goals in the first game, multiple goals in the first half and some of the other games. This was an ugly, ugly match. We kind of had to muddy it up and ugly it up a little bit. And they were able to battle and hang tough, play good defense, get a score on and just kind of hold on to it. Even man down, add a goal. I thought that was super impressive. And look, I know one of your best players is going to be out. Got to be riding high. Got to be feeling great, you know, going into the round of 16 match.
0: I hope so. The U.S. has never got through the round of 16. Is that correct?
1: Correct. Never gotten that. No, I've never gotten past
0: Ooh,
1: it.
0: Ooh, baby.
1: Yeah.
0: Ooh, baby.
1: It's awesome.
2: And also, we're not huge soccer fans here. And I think people that are looking at our YouTube videos are picking up on that. But we do appreciate the game.
1: We are having a great time.
2: And we're learning. And probably should have learned this years ago. Some of my best friends played soccer all through college. But football is always going to be king here, right? But I think this might be the moment that kind of gives a little bit more of a shift now because these games, people are just loving this so much. And they're going to be moms who, like, don't want their sons to play football. I think they're going to maybe encourage them to play soccer after watching this. I think this is going to do so much for the game of soccer here in America. Of course, it's never going to take over football, but I feel like it's definitely going to boost up soccer.
1: Yeah, it might be the boost that they were hoping the 94 World Cup here kind of was. And it just kind of took a while to get going. But look, MLS is having, you know, great success. You know, great worldwide players are coming over here to play now. You can see that with, you know, David Beckham kind of started it and Zlatan and now Messi. And I just think, say it every time, maybe we're just caught up in the moment, but this has been the greatest World Cup I can remember, just in terms of star power performing, like we've never seen with Mbappe and Messi and Haaland, et cetera, down the line. And there's just the performance of the U.S. men's national team. So super psyched, super enjoying it, excited to kind of build on my soccer fandom and knowledge and all of that. And like, can't wait for Monday.
0: Yeah. Monday, that's the next one for the U.S. team, right?
1: Yeah, there. Monday, 5 Pacific, 8 Eastern.
0: Okay.
1: In Seattle, can't
0: wait. Great. God, I will be working.
1: No!
0: I will be working.
2: That's right, you got stuff to do on
1: Where is Raw on Monday?
0: It's in Chicago.
1: Oh, home game.
2: Not only do you have to work, you've got a big day at work.
0: We gotta hustle. we gotta hustle.
2: That's one of the top cities for you.
0: But here's the bracket right now, I'm looking at it.
1: So Spain and Austria is today.
0: Yep.
1: 3 Eastern noon local here in LA at SoFi.
0: Ooh, baby.
1: Sorry, Los Angeles Stadium. And then Portugal and Croatia. Man, Portugal has not looked great. Ronaldo taking a lot of heat. Did have a couple of goals in his last outing, but could be a potential, you know, big showdown. Spain, Portugal, maybe next round. U.S., we get through. Spain in the quarters. Could you imagine?
0: Oh, baby. I would love to see it. I mean, I

0: think anytime like kind of a host country gets an opportunity to shine like this, especially, I mean, the U.S. has been, look, they've been a doormat, for soccer, you know, nationally, internationally for a long time. You know, so to have something like this when they're playing kind of on their home turf, a lot of these games, that's really exciting. That's great for the sport. I think you guys mentioned it. It's great for the sport here, in the United States, but I think it's also just, it's cool globally.
1: Yeah.
0: I think to see, and this would be anywhere. If they were doing this anywhere, if it, you know, it was held in France and they were, the French team was awesome, which they are. You know, it would be cool. So I just think it's an awesome thing. It's great for the sport. It's great for the game, globally.
1: No doubt.
0: It's fantastic.
1: It's fantastic.
2: And I think one of the things is social media, right? 94, we didn't have it. It's bringing everyone. So now you're getting to see more things and like, the foreigners coming to America and going on food tours has been so, so entertaining, right? That alone is bringing people together.
1: Getting a case of that American gluttony, baby.
2: People love, I don't even like ranch, let alone love ranch, but the ranch fascination is amazing. And so social media, the videos, everything, bringing people together, making it more viewable and being able to take in by more people. I think that's why the boom could happen.
0: Yeah, I think that's, we're getting to, I mean, it's what I said, 250 years too. We're celebrating the country and everybody's in here and now we're just discovering ranch dressing, all of its delights.
2: And they don't know that their food is way better than our food.
1: Way better.
0: We got some good stuff, but.
2: Free refills.
0: But yeah, so, we got to take a break. When we come back, we got a guest who is a Super Bowl champion.
3: Yeah, he is.
0: Great quarterback, probably the greatest Washington Commander quarterback to ever play the game. Joe Theismann coming up next. I can't wait to talk to him. Let's get after it, guys.
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0: what Hulk Hogan did, picking him up off the ground, to me is one of the greatest feats a human being has ever done. I mean, just get him off his feet was absolutely incredible.
1: This is an amazing photo. If you're just joining us back on ESPN Radio, Sirius XM Channel 80, we are here with the great Joe Theismann. And we are looking at a photograph of him with the late, great Andre the Giant. And I am just in awe of this photograph because Andre the Giant is holding Joe Theismann, who, again, is a full-grown human being. Like he's a child. Andre's hand, his fingers are massive. His head is like two times the size of Joe's head. This is an incredible photograph. And, Joe, you were just telling us that the Washington football franchise was trying to sign Andre the Giant to just block kicks and punts. They just wanted him to stand there and put his big old mitt in the air and try to make the kick harder. That's correct?
0: Yeah, George got a hold of Vince McMahon and said, hey, I want to do this. And so Vince, obviously the ultimate promoter, said, okay, fine, come to New York. And this is the shot that we did. And that's my leather jacket made of patchwork leather that I don't have anymore. Wouldn't fit me anyway. But, I mean, I look at that photo sometimes and I just sort of laugh. And I think of the big people in the world today, in the world of athletics specifically. And then I think of this man. And it, just a giant. I mean, I watched a documentary on him, and it's just when you're that big, life can't be easy. Yeah. Where do you sleep? How do you fly? And remember, the planes that were flown at that time didn't have the accommodations for people as big as he was. So he lived a tough life. Lived in Montreal, and of course, I played 3 years in Toronto, so the Canadian aspect was interesting to me. But yeah, it was when George asked me to do it, I said absolutely. Like I said, I've been a wrestling fan forever.
1: Amazing. That's cool. Another thing you said in that conversation that I can't just ignore. Is you said you played racquetball,
2: right?
1: With Wilt Chamberlain, is this correct?
0: Yeah, when I lived in California, I used to play racquetball with Wilt. But that was another thing that was phenomenal. Again, a big man, incredible athlete. He used to stand in the middle of the court. You couldn't hit it around him. You couldn't hit it over him. You know, the best thing you could do is hit it at him and hope he didn't hit it back at you.
1: Yeah, I was going to say, that seems like that's his game. Like he's so
0: it's like
1: long.
0: Running around a flagpole. There's this statue in the middle of the court, and where do you go? What do you do? And I mean, I've been blessed to meet some incredible people, but these are the two experiences with big people that I've had that have been so much fun. Like I said, I love what you do. Absolutely love it, man. People talk about you guys. They talk about athletes in this world. You got a whole bunch of them, and you're one of them. I
1: appreciate that. Thank you very much. Yeah, I fancy myself a bit of an athlete. You know, I don't know.
2: I've seen what you did.
1: But yeah, thank you very much. All right, Joe. Let's chat football because that's your name. That's your game.
0: Football
1: baby.
0: And golf.
1: Let's talk
0: football
1: about.
0: And golf.
1: And golf. We'll get to the golf for sure. Where we're going into this season, right now we're in this lull part of the season, right, where we're just chilling, waiting for, training camp to get started. What are your memories of this part of the year for you as a player kind of getting ready to go for the next season?
0: I was always antsy. A lot of guys like to take this time off, maybe take a month or 6 weeks off just to get away from the game. I couldn't. I was a football junkie. I'm a football junkie today. I'm a competition junkie. I think that's why we enjoy the things that we do. People say, well, why don't you retire? Why don't you do this? No, I love to compete. And even this time of year, I'd still go out to the park 3 days a week. We had a place called quote unquote Redskin Park we used to train at. And I'd still go out there and I'd still find somebody to throw the ball to, find somebody to run routes with, or just get a startup touch football game, whatever it was, just to be able to continue to work on my trade. I don't think you can work on any trade and then take 6 weeks to 2 months off completely and still try and keep an edge. Because you wanted to be as good as you could going into training camp. And back when I played, we had 6 preseason games. And I used to go to training camp, right? I would be heading for training camp right now.
1: Wow.
0: Right now, they just finished their mini camps. I'd be going to training camp right now. We had 6 preseason games and 14 regular season games. So the things were a little bit different then. So you had to sort of keep your edge. So there wasn't a whole lot. There was an off season if you didn't get to the championship or play, into the playoffs. But I just tried to stay as sharp as I could during that period of time.
1: Wow, that's fascinating. I love that. I love that work ethic, boys. That kind of inspires me a little bit right there. I like that, man. Six preseason games, huh?
2: Wow.
1: That's intense. What was the why? Why so many preseason games at that time? Do you remember?
0: It's just the way the schedule was set up. It's the way the league had set it up. And of course we went from 6 to 4. Now we're 4 to 3. Soon they'll go to 2. But this is the problem I see without having preseason games. First of all, it would be like you going into a ring and wrestling, but never having a chance to wrestle against anybody to warm up.
1: Yeah.
0: Because when you put the uniform on and you start hitting people, it's a lot different than running around in shorts and a cap and sneakers or cleats, whatever it might be. When you get hit, things change. So all of a sudden now you've got guys that have not been hit. The starters won't play any of the preseason games. So the only time they're really going to get hit is the beginning of the season. And I've sort of always looked at the first 2, possibly 3 games of the regular season now with the way it's set up as real glorified preseason games. And coaches, how do you evaluate somebody in a pair of shorts? How do you know how good they are? How do you know how they handle a hit? How do you know how they can take a hit? You just don't know those things. They're all unanswered questions until the season starts. And that's one of the things that I don't like about the fact that they don't have a chance to be able to play some preseason. Because like I said, you're looking at people, but over a very short period of time. Let's take the Cleveland Browns as an example. And they got 5 quarterbacks. How do you divide up the work to give somebody a chance to show what they can do? But on the other side of that, it makes every decision you make, every play you run, so vitally important to whether you're going to be there or not, or possibly be the starter.
1: Wow. That is fascinating. Yeah. That's very, you know what? That's a good point you made about getting ready. Cause that's how I feel when it comes to getting in the ring. I feel like I need to be in practice all the time. And I know people look at WWE and they go, oh, it's a year long. Like you guys have no off season. And I'm like, yeah, I'm kind of like Joe. I like the work, you know, I like to be, You love football, right? This is what you live and breathe. And so I'm the same with wrestling. So sure, sometimes everything feels like work, right? But also it's what we love. It's what we're passionate about. So even if we're not doing it, we're thinking about it, you know? And so I get that, but you need that. You need those reps. I understand that. That's a cool perspective, man, especially coming from someone who had 6 preseason games. You're like, yeah, let's go. Let's get after it. I appreciate that. So let's talk.
0: See, the other thing too, we didn't have the training program. We didn't train 12 months a year. I was on the oldest football team in football at that time. You know, the Washington football team, we had the oldest guys in the league. George Allen had brought a bunch of guys from the Rams. You know, George believed in not making mistakes. If we didn't make mistakes, we could win games. That's why, you know, he chose to run the football a lot with Billy Kilmer. Billy was sort of the guy. Sonny threw the ball around, used to drive George crazy. And I believe that the ultimate win for George Allen would have been a 2-0 football game. I mean, the defense scored, the offense didn't screw up. That would have been nirvana for him. But so we used basically those 6 games for the guys that were on that football team in particular, as basically the training session. We used training camp, yes, but this was how they got in shape. This is the way they got themselves in shape, was through the course of playing games. It's like golf, for example. The way you get better, you don't get better hitting balls on the range. You don't get better chipping. You don't get better putting. It helps your game, but the way you get better is to go out on the course and deal with the elements and deal with the decisions that you have to make. And that's basically what the preseason became for us. It was a question of making decisions during that period of time to be able to understand what the defenses are trying to do to you, what your offense is all about. What are the players around you like? How good are they? What are their assets? What are they good at? What are they not good at? All those different things you can only do by being in, I think, the environment as you are.
1: Yes. So let's look ahead a little bit to the 2026-27 season. What are some things that you're looking at, maybe some teams that you're looking at who are going to be playing in January, in February, maybe some players, maybe some quarterbacks, maybe one from Chicago that I'm really quite fond of. Give us your thoughts on the season and where we're at and what you're expecting, what you're excited for.
0: Well, let's start with Caleb. Let's start with Chicago, baby. That seems dear to your heart, right? I think he had a heck of a year last year, but it shows you the impact of a coach, and it shows the impact of growth in a year. Very talented guy coming out of school. Extremely talented. Run around, make plays. Did it last year at the end of the year. Matter of fact, the Chicago Bears at the end of last season looked an awful lot like the Washington Commanders the year before. Mm. Last four or five games of the season, they were heart thumpers. I mean, the suspense was unbelievable. It was down to the last minute. It was a play here, a play there. And now the year is, now it's got to be more consistent. I think with Caleb, the discipline that Ben has brought there and the teaching process and the learning process, and I've told this to many people, the quarterback position, as in anything, is a process. Every snap you take in practice, every game you play, you have to learn something from. And we saw him get better and better and better as the year went on. Got the ball out of his hands more. Didn't have to run around as much. Now another year in this system, I expect him to be quite good. And that's a really good football team in that division. I think the Arizona Cardinals, you know, they got a friend, you know, one of my guys, Jeremiah Love from Notre Dame has gone there with their number one pick. Will Jacoby Brissett be able to do the things he needs to do as a quarterback? But the one of the really intriguing ones to me is Kyler Murray up to Minnesota.
1: Mm-hmm.
0: What's Kevin going to do? What's he going to be able to do with Kyler? In a system that has to suit him. He's not the biggest guy in the world. Throwing the ball in the middle of the football field is not easy. He made a living in Arizona running around and running for his life. So what's going to happen up in Minnesota? Now, JJ has an advantage because he's been in the system. And, you know, so Kyler's going to have to apply himself. And I'm really curious to see exactly what happens. And, of course, in Pittsburgh, you know, with Mike McCarthy and Aaron being married back up together, and what are they going to be able to do? And of course, near and dear to my heart are the Washington Commanders. Had a heck of a year with injury last year. Jaden did, but I believe he's going to come back with a vengeance. I know that this football team realizes that they didn't play anywhere near the standard that they want, that the coach wants, or that the fans want. And this is a great opportunity for him to be able to, it's a bounce back season. You know, and so those are some of the things I'm looking at, but we got 10 new head coaches. A third of the league has new head coaches. Three of them in one division. I believe the AFC North have three new head coaches. So, you know, people moving around, people getting opportunities. And I can tell you something. When you take over an organization and you're the head coach, you want to be, the term head coach really doesn't apply. I think you're a head administrator because you have your assistants, and that's the biggest key. Who do you hire as assistants? Who's going to deliver the messages that you want the guys to understand? You do it in a team meeting, but yet in the breakout meetings, how are they going to be able to implement the systems, both offensively, defensively? And of course, you can't ignore the special teams aspect of it. So new head coaches, new players in different places, new quarterbacks in different places. Of course, Myles Garrett going to the Rams. All of a sudden, everybody says, oh, Rams are going to be playing a home game. SoFi is the home of the Super Bowl 61. Mm-hmm. The Rams are going to be, they're going to be tough to beat. I mean, he is a force at 23 sacks. They had 45 sacks last year. He had 23 of them.
1: Yeah.
0: The man's phenomenal. And, now he's in an opportunity with, the staff out there is unbelievable. So the Rams are going to be one to watch. Seattle, don't count them out. We've seen the last 2 years, one simple statement that everybody makes, defense wins championships. Look at the Eagles 2 years ago, Seattle this past year. They were driven by their defenses. Not to take anything, as a quarterback, I wouldn't take anything away from that position. I'll tell you something. If you've got a great defense, it's unbelievable. Matter of fact, Super Bowl 17, when we beat the Miami Dolphins, David Woodley was the opposing quarterback for the Dolphins. He went 0-17 in the second half.
1: Wow.
0: Didn't complete a pass against us.
1: That is.
0: That's a credit to the defense.
1: So he didn't complete a pass the entire second half? That's got to be a record that I don't think, I mean, there's no way that.
0: Now, somebody will fact check that, but I believe that's the statistic. So if I do it, cover myself.
1: Well, Joe, I got to tell you, you just fired me up. That conversation about the season, I'm ready to go. I wish we were starting training camp right now. My goodness, I am fired up, man. There was so much. I'm a Bears guy, so I'm thinking about the NFC North. And I was like, okay, all right. Yeah, let's talk about it. And then you started going all over the place. And I'm like, yes, Aaron Rodgers' final season, new coaches in the AFC North. The Rams, I mean, oh, baby, the storylines are, they are thick. They are thick this year, guys.
2: Yeah.
1: I'm excited.
2: You're excited to be done with Aaron Rodgers.
1: Oh, well, I'm an Aaron Rodgers fan now. I just want you guys to know that. Now that he's Joe, as a Bears fan, you know, I got a lot of pain.
0: That is the division.
1: I got a lot of pain in my heart over the years from Aaron Rodgers. And so I've been holding on to that. But now that he has announced that he is done after the season, likely, knock on wood, you never know. I'm like, all aboard. Let's go.
2: Okay.
1: Let him ride it out. I'll induct him into Canton if he wants me to. I got him, baby, you know? So
0: I think he's the greatest pure passer we've seen in this game.
1: You're right.
0: The way he spins the ball, the way he gets it out of his hands, doesn't have to have his feet on the ground, still has the arm strength to do the things he needs to do. I read a quote from Tom Brady who felt the same way. That, you know, Aaron is just special in what he has the ability to do. His release is second to none. Dan Marino had a great release, but Aaron just can, it's a flick of the ball. And, you know, at his age to be able to do the things that he can do, which is a testament to him as an individual to keep himself ready to play the game. The other thing I'd like to talk a little bit about besides football is the American Century Golf Championship.
1: Read my mind, man. I was just about to get after that. So yeah, let's talk about that. We got the American Century Championship, coming up July 8th to 12th. At the
0: Edgewood. 10 through 12 is a tournament.
1: Oh, the 10 to the 12th. Okay.
0: The 8th, we go out with pro-ams. We go out with some pro-ams early in the week, but the 10th, 11th, and 12th, it'll be on NBC and Peacock, during that period of time. It, runs in July at Lake Tahoe. And American Century is just an incredible company. Just to give you an idea about, you know, I know you do a lot of charity work and you give back, and I think it's so important that we can give back, because we've been blessed in so many ways. American Century donates 40% of its dividends to medical research. 40% of its dividends to medical research, the Stauer Institute in Kansas City. It's an incredible company. But we've got something that's really exciting and fun. It's fantasy golf. Is what it is.
1: Oh.
0: And you can log on to accfantasygolf.com. And there you'll find the way the contest is run. I'll give you a sort of a capsule version. Everybody in the field, about 80 people plus, are divided into five groups based upon your skill set. You get to choose one person from each group each day. You can change every day if you'd like of the 3 days. And if you win that day, you get two free tickets to next year's tournament. If you win the overall, you get $10,000 to donate to the charity of your choice. Now, keep in mind, the purse is $750,000. We expect somewhere near in the neighborhood of 70,000 people to show up. This is the 37th tournament. This is my 36th. Ooh. And what's neat about it, when we first started, the 17th hole is a classic. It's right on Lake Tahoe. It's a par three. When we first started, maybe 400, 500 people there. Maybe 10 boats in the water. Today, there's 2,000-3,000 people lining that particular hole and probably 100 boats in the water. Just lined up like an armada out there. So the fans love it. It's a great place to be. We've raised over $8 million for charities, in that area. And it's exciting to be a part of something so special that does so much good for so many.
1: Yeah, that is fantastic. And the fact that you have been with it for, you said 36 years for you now.
0: 36. And the players, like Steph Curry, defending champ, will be there.
1: Oh.
0: Charles Barkley always is there. John Smoltz will be there. Annika Sorenstam will be there. We call them the usual characters. Jerry Rice, Tim Brown, Jerome Bettis. All those guys will be there. And Bobby Flay's coming this year. So being a foodie. Okay, if you're a foodie, we got that covered too.
3: Joe, Rich is going to be there, so we need you to really lock in. Maybe find Rich on the range ahead of time. Give him a short game tip, just something, because you know he came in second to last year.
1: Oh.
3: So we need Rich to, like, I don't know, maybe beat a few more people, maybe beat a Kelsey, Kittle, somebody, so he can come back and kind of show good face to us.
0: Well, we've seen it happen, you know. Larry the Cable Guy, Dan, when he first got out there, it was a little struggle. He was down around where Rich was, and now he's in the middle of the pack. He's worked on his game hard. Rich, by the way, performed New York, New York at our karaoke night Thursday.
3: Yep.
0: Let me leave it at that.
2: That's his song.
0: New York, New York. That's his song. That's his go-to song. I'm gonna find him next week.
3: And, yeah. You know, help him out, Joe.
0: Now I'll give him all the advice I possibly can. Now, can we implement it? I'm sure he can. I'm anxious to see him do it.
1: That is amazing. You know, I'm filling in for Rich as a host. I think one of these years I might have to fill in for him on the course, second to last.
3: It was rough.
1: It was rough.
0: It's a different world though. I mean, most of the people that play there that haven't played before that come out for the first time, you play at a country club where you belong. You know, it's a 2-foot putt. I'll pick it up. It's good.
1: Yep.
0: Yeah. 3-foot, it's good. Okay. Not here. Everything goes in the hole. Yeah. Everything goes in the cup. And you know, and we play on Poana Green and they're hard to read because the clover leaves get a little funky and no telling where you're going to roll the ball to sometimes. And it's a great golf course. Edgewood is a terrific place. And like I said, we have a wonderful time and American Century is the host of hosts when it comes to taking care of their people and taking care of us as those have been invited. So, it's a great thing. It's on NBC. Like I say, the 10th, 11th and 12th NBC and Peacock. Hope everybody tunes in and watches. Charles Barkley, I would have to vote, is the most improved that we've seen out there.
1: Oh, Dan,
0: Charles right. continues yeah. to get better and better and better. And now that he's half of what he was, I mean, it's exciting.
1: All right, Joe. Well, thank you so much. It sounds like a really awesome tournament for a really great cause. So, thank you. And thank you for coming on the show and hanging out with me and telling me great stories about Andre the Giant, man. That's fantastic.
4: That was awesome. Yeah. Thanks, Joe.
0: Thank you for having me. And hopefully I'll see you live somewhere, Seth.
1: Oh, I hope so, man. Let's do it.
0: We'll find you.
1: Thanks, Joe.
2: All right, Joe.
3: Thanks, Joe.
0: Take care. Bye-bye.
3: That was awesome.
1: That was awesome.
2: Anybody want a peanut?
1: What a guy. Love Joe Theismann.
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16: Hey, it's James Duffy here with Peter Sawyer from McAlpine Lincoln and Aurora. 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

0: 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Guys.
1: Yeah. Seth.
0: We are here. We are live.
2: We're here. You're there.
0: Bus, ESPN app, ESPN radio, Sirius XM. We are everywhere.
1: Yeah.
0: And we have some breaking news to get to.
3: Here it comes.
4: Ooh. And Maria, I see. Breaking news.
0: I love that. Breaking news
5: breaking news in the world of
0: ice hockey.
5: We're going to hockey for breaking news,
0: That's
5: guys.
0: Right.
5: We don't get a lot of hockey.
0: Let's do that
5: breaking
0: hockey.
5: News. We're going to do that hockey right
2: Same
5: now.
2: Hockey. Let's do that hockey.
5: The King is returning. A lot of people wondering if last year was going to be Alexander Ovechkin's final season. The all-time leading goal scorer in NHL history is back for one more season, a one-year extension, $4.25 million. He is back in Washington for one more season.
0: And he's not saying, like, this is the final. Like, this isn't like his Jeter, his Kobe.
5: No.
0: Like, he could come back.
5: Maybe LeBron?
0: Yeah, yeah.
5: Farewell tour?
0: There's not a farewell tour situation here. At least that's not what he's indicating with that post. He's just saying, I'm coming back. I'm going to play another year, year 22, I believe.
5: Yeah, 22nd season. Longest tenured athlete in DC sports history.
0: That is incredible. These hockey guys, I feel like they can just play till they're 50. You know what I mean? Gordie Howe. I mean, how old was Gordie when he retired?
2: Played a game
5: he played in his 50s at Yarmouk Yager, like retired from the NHL, then played in a Russian league for a long time. Like, he's probably still playing right now.
0: He's still playing.
2: I think he is still, yeah.
5: Yeah.
0: And Ovi's got, I mean, he's the greatest goal scorer to ever play the game.
5: Yep.
0: So he's just adding, he's just racking up more goals as he goes along. It's really remarkable. And look, I'm 40 now, just turned, and I've been wrestling for 22 years myself. And so maybe closer to 23 at this point. And, so anytime I see these guys at this level, I mean, he's playing at a professional level. It's a young man's game. Sports are a young man's game. So anytime you can go out there and be effective at that age with that many years under your belt, I am always so impressed by that.
2: Absolutely.
0: Man. So impressed. I want him to get to 1,000 goals. I wanted him to keep playing. He'd be the first guy to ever get to 1,000.
5: So he's at
2: 929.
5: He had 32 goals last year, played in every game.
0: That's crazy. Every game.
5: Did not miss a game last year.
0: No load management for him.
5: Zero.
0: He's just out there on the ice.
5: 32 goals, 32 assists.
0: So he's going to need a couple more years to get to 1,000.
5: Yeah, probably three more seasons.
0: Oh, gosh.
2: Anyone can do
5: That's
2: it.
5: Not conservatively.
0: Yeah, if anybody can do it, he can
5: No,
0: do it.
5: Why not?
0: He's a hoss, too.
5: Big dude.
0: Big dude.
5: Always been a big dude.
0: Big, burly dude. I love it.
2: As a Pens fan, though, I take umbrage with you calling him the King and Sidney Crosby still exists, and that's just...
5: He's so much better than Sidney Crosby, it's not even funny.
0: Wow.
2: Jason Feller, please weigh in on this.
0: So
2: much. You are the hockey guy and not... Who's better?
0: Okay, who is better?
1: Just look at the stats. You gotta go with Ovechkin at this point.
2: Hey, goal-wise, but look at everything else. Like I said,
1: he's got a better resume.
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0: Live from the Rich Eisen Show studio in Los Angeles. Earlier on the show, Super Bowl champion quarterback Joe Theismann. Coming up, Apple TV MLS play-by-play announcer Max Bretos. Comedian Brad Williams. And now, sitting in for Rich, it's Seth Rollins.
1: Yeah,
2: you know, guys. Yeah. It gives me a nice feeling anytime that the little, I don't know if it's, is that a real voice? Is AI yeah, bot?
3: That's a real voice.
4: It's a real voice.
2: Yeah,
4: it's real.
2: A very nice voice.
1: Yes.
2: A real voice saying, sitting in for Rich. And I'm like, oh, that's me, Seth Rollins. That's nice. It feels good. And we are here, hour two. Had a good hour one. Joe Theismann being held like a child. By Andre the Giant, probably the highlight.
3: Speaking of not an AI, that was a real photo.
2: Yeah, it was real. You could show your kids that and they wouldn't believe it.
3: They would not believe it.
4: The funny thing is I've seen the old Andre interviews where he talks about that and it's just like, first of all, the fact that Andre the Giant was a real person.
2: Really?
4: And he's like, the myth is so great right now, but we actually live. We know that this dude actually roamed the earth.
3: If you haven't seen it, look for it. I'm sure it's on a streamer somewhere. The HBO documentary that they did about Andre the Giant. Fantastic. You'll enjoy every second.
2: I want it. Bill, it might have been Bill Simmons.
3: It was a Bill Simmons.
4: I just rewatched that like 3 weeks ago.
3: It's so good.
2: It's very well
4: got
2: done.
4: Got a question for you, Seth Rollins.
2: Okay.
4: Okay.
2: What you got, dog?
4: Oh, well, it's WrestleMania and, your opponent is Andre the Giant. How are you going to go about that? 7'4", 500 pounds. How are you going to attack the eighth wonder of the world?
2: You know, I have actually had a really great history of matches with big men.
4: Oh, yeah.
2: Well, I love wrestling a big guy. I'm one of those guys who, when I watch wrestling, I don't want to see two guys who do the same thing.
4: Yeah, sure.
2: That's the beauty of pro wrestling.
3: Styles make fights.
2: Yeah, styles makes fights. And it's the only like sport, art form, whatever you want to call it, where you get this, you know, in the UFC or in MMA or in boxing or in, you know,
4: weight classes.
2: There's weight classes. You don't get this, man. You don't get to see Seth Rollins, who's, you know, 220, 6'1 against Andre the Giant, you know? So I loved wrestling guys like The Undertaker and Kane and The Big Show. And like one of my favorite matches that I've ever had is I wrestled the Giant Omos in Puerto Rico in San Juan. And it was a throwaway match. Like we didn't have, there was no backstory to it. I remember it distinctly. I was actually sitting here in Los Angeles down the street. I am drinking coffee at Offset Coffee Roasters and I get a call. I'm thinking I'm off for the next couple weeks because they're doing this Puerto Rico show. Bad Bunny is headlining against Damian Priest. I've got nothing. And I get this call and it's Vince McMahon and he says,
4: whoa.
2: This was years ago, obviously. I'd like you to work with Omos. And I said, what? Why? He's like, well, you know, the show, we need some star power. You know, we've got Bunny on top and, you know, Vince didn't know. You said, this is the most listened to stream. Vince, Bunny. This is like Michael Jackson in his prime popularity, having a wrestling match in, you know, Gary, Indiana, where he grew up. Like that's what this is. Vince, he didn't get it. You know what I mean? Didn't understand it. All right.
3: How is Vince in your phone?
2: Vince McMahon.
3: Okay.
2: Yeah.
5: I didn't know if you had like boss or the boss.
2: Nope.
5: Or...
2: Vince McMahon is how he is in my phone. And I'm privileged to actually, you know, when he left the company, he obviously had to get a new phone. So he lost the corporate number. So I feel like I was privileged to get access to the new number. But, yeah. So Omos, who nobody was thinking could have a good wrestling match at this point. He was very young, very green, not a lot of experience. And, I was like, this is a challenge. Let's go. And I was so excited. I think we had 2 weeks of Monday Night Raw to kind of like build it. There was no real story to it. Went in there, tore the house down in San Juan with the Giant Omos, who I love, by the way. He's fantastic. He's working down in AAA now, I believe, as well.
4: If people don't know, Omos is legit 7'2", 7'3".
2: Huge. Yeah. Huge man. Does not know his own strength. One of those guys who's like, yeah, I'm strong, but no, sir. You could snap all my limbs in an instant if you wanted to. Yeah. So guys like him, Big Show, if I'm out there with Andre the Giant, oh, it's easy, baby. It's, I mean, that is a spectacle of a human. You know, you just run around him, chop him down like a tree and have a party. I would relish a chance to work
6: super,
2: with Andre.
6: Super stomp.
2: And Andre was...
3: Yeah, stomp on Andre? Woo.
2: You'd have to be coming off the...
6: cage.
2: Yeah, I don't know. Something to take him down. That's a big boy. Andre's... You might need like 3 feet for the stomp. I don't even... His head. His head, man. The size of his head. Yeah, we are here. I am Seth Rollins. I'm not Rich Eisen, but we are chatting it up on Disney Plus and ESPN, Sirius XM, ESPN Radio, all of it. And guys, we got to talk about some basketball. Yes. We got to talk about the NBA because free agency is wide open. Oh, not just free agency, but there are some trades going on and there is like, I don't know what to call it, like an intercast violence. There's some sort of, I mean, you guys, TJ, Brockman, there was a big trade that went on. Yeah. The Celtics, the 76ers, you guys take me through it. I need to know your feelings. Here it is on the screen. Take me through, I mean, how are we feeling about this, guys? Where are we at?
4: I feel great.
3: Well, yeah, exactly. It's like Philly has two friends. Chris is sad and TJ is happy. man, it's terrible. I can't, it's awful. This guy, Jaylen Brown, has been so good to me as a Celtics fan for a decade. He has won so many games and we've experienced so many highs. And yeah, there's been some disappointments in there. Most recently this past spring, but we got to the mountaintop and there was really no reason to get down from the mountaintop. Mm. And it just, you know, something that I'm sure we'll find out eventually in a hit piece by the local Boston media, because that's what they do. Maybe we'll get some answers as to what really went on behind the scenes and why, you know, Jaylen Brown had to go. But by all accounts from Chris Mannix and Shams, he did not ask for a trade.
2: Mm.
3: This is something that the front office felt like they had to do. And whether it was, you know, the analytics department, TJ, I know you hate them. They didn't think it would work out any longer, or maybe this is the ultimate sell high on a guy that just had his best, you know, statistical and on court season. But it's the end of the era for the Jays and I'm very, very sad. And all I can say is TJ, treat him right.
4: You know, for me, Seth, we have these documents that we have here on the show. No one's actually signed one. And then that is, if you want to give up your sports fandom for a particular team. So I was presented one with the Cowboys.
2: Of course.
4: Can't sign it. Guys, legitimately, I was thinking, I was done with the Sixers because the Sixers, since I've been a kid, have just this history of making horrendous and horrible basketball decisions. I'm talking back when they traded Wilt Chamberlain. I wasn't around for that, but I know it happened, to trading Moses Malone, to not drafting Brad Doherty, to passing up on Paul Pierce, to, you know, everything they do seems to be the wrong move. And it was almost, as a fan, I was kind of tired of it. This has kind of rejuvenated my fandom. I thought I was out. They pulled me back in. Getting Jaylen Brown right now in the prime of his career to pair with Tyrese Maxey, to pair with a young Edgecombe. Look, Joel Embiid, we could just put him on an exercise bike till April.
2: There you go.
4: Maybe play him once every 4 weeks. Just be like, hey, big fella, sit there, get healthy. We'll pop you out every 8 to 10 games just so you don't have any rust. Jaylen Brown is a NBA Finals MVP.
2: Dog.
4: Okay? He is one of the best players in the world. So put him on this Sixers team with those other guys. And now we got to see how the rest of the, you know, team stacks up. They're going to bring other people in, obviously. But the New York Knicks have made it as such that any team that hasn't won in a while has to sit there and think, why not us? Not, and that's not knocking the Knicks, but 53 years.
2: Of course.
4: It's been. So yeah, the Knicks could do it. Why can't we do it?
2: So where are we at now for expectations then going into the season in the fall? You were back in, TJ. Are you like championship or bust back in?
4: Look, the fan in me wants to sit here and go, yeah, this is it. Obviously, but I got to be professional here behind this mic and be realistic.
2: Why do you have to be?
4: I know.
2: I think the Bears are going to win the Super Bowl.
4: Well, as you should.
2: I think Caleb Williams is going to be the MVP. Why would you be professional?
4: I believe, here's what I believe is going to happen. Can I just set up a scenario?
2: Yes.
4: LeBron James comes to Philadelphia.
2: Wait a minute now. That is a different conversation.
3: You and everybody else.
4: Look, I'm just saying, LeBron.

0: I had the same reaction as to Austin Reeves. I passed out, but for different reasons.
1: You weren't getting 100 plus million.
0: I was not getting 100 million. I was having my heart ripped out. I can only think, look, it's the In Brad We Trust situation, right? Brad Stevens is one of the best front office guys in the league. I have to think this is just the first move in a series of moves, right? You acquire two first round picks and two second round picks in addition to Paul George. I can only hope, and I can only, I guess I can't assume, I didn't assume that we'd trade him to our biggest rival, that this is part of a package that we're going to go get somebody else.
1: Oh.
0: So it's not just
1: who is out there to be got.
0: You know, the name that Trey Murphy is the name, TJ, that keeps getting thrown about. The conspiracy brain in me says, why hasn't the Giannis trade been officially announced yet?
1: Mm.
0: Is that, can we come over the top and now offer four first round picks, 2 seconds, Paul George, Sam Hauser, who else?
1: Wow.
2: That would be a heck of a turn right there.
0: You know, I know people are saying, well, it can't be done until July 6th. That's something. Okay, great. Then we still have four more days to have a better deal than what Miami, you know, they agreed to.
1: Yeah.
0: I don't know. I'm just throwing that out there. But my hope is that it's part of a better move. I look at the odds, TJ. It's not a thing that you guys are into. It's something that I'm into. Boston still has the fourth best championship odds. They have much better odds than Philadelphia and Toronto.
2: Who's making
0: and
2: these
0: Denver
2: odds, Seth?
0: And Detroit. They have the fourth best odds to win the title next year. Why is that?
1: Okay. They know something we don't know.
0: Or they're just still confident in the roster that Boston has. Jason Tatum, who has proven time and time again to be a top five player in the NBA, fully healthy, coming back after the injury, the second season removed, and then all the pieces around it. You know, you're seeing articles today saying that the Celtics, I can't even say it with a straight face.
1: Go ahead.
0: Think that Peyton Pritchard could have a Brunson-like come up? Wow.
1: Okay.
0: First off.
1: All right.
0: Wow. Sixth man of the year. Had a great season, 18 points a game this year.
2: Look, Rob, I do know this. If there's a buzzer beater to be made, Richard Pritchard is going to hit it.
0: He's going to make it.
2: I know it's Peyton Pritchard. This is inside joke, folks. Seth, if there's a buzzer beater, he is going
0: to
2: stroke it.
0: Maybe so. I'm just like smoking the copium today and I'm doing whatever I can to kind of not freak out and like crash out.
2: Not going
0: to
2: do
0: over this.
2: Yeah, what everyone thinks I'm going to do.
1: Yeah.
0: But, I gotta try to keep the glass half full when maybe I shouldn't, but I'm definitely bummed. Like I said before, just won a lot of games and so much joy as a fan. They've proven that they can be the best in the league, as a duo and now they're no more.
1: Yeah, that's painful. Is this equivalent to like the Bulls trading Scottie Pippen during the Jordan years? Is that where we're at? If you're a Celtics fan, like is he that necessary for the success of the franchise?
0: I don't know. I guess the analytics people would have you think no.
2: Yeah, the stats that Brockman was reading this morning to me tells me that they don't believe
1: that's
2: that.
1: True. He did read some quite jarring stats.
0: And
1: you have these available and give them viewers.
0: Yeah, I saw them. I saw them this morning. You know, that was the quote that Bobby Marks had, you know, and he took a lot of heat for that, but he was just saying what he's hearing from analytics people. And it's, you know, over the last three seasons, the Celtics are 36-6 when Jaylen Brown does not play.
1: Wow.
0: 90-36 all time with
2: him. Oh, then you didn't need him.
0: I know. But like,
2: you didn't need him.
0: I'm not saying we should have gotten rid of him. I do not believe that. But Brown finishes Celtics' career with a negative on-court, off-court differential.
2: Breaking up, I mean, it's crazy, right?
0: Because it just seems crazy to break these guys up when they've had so much success and proven that they can be 1A, 1B, whatever you want. They're ones. They're both ones.
2: You know, it's crazy. It's crazy to break up Brown and Tatum. It's almost as crazy as having a group that had, I don't know, Rollins and Reigns and breaking them up at the high school. It's crazy to think.
0: Why would they have these great
2: performers
0: who work
2: so together
0: and then
2: a piece of steel chair comes in and just destroys it.
1: Look, sometimes executive decisions need to be made and people don't understand what goes into these. So maybe I'm with you here.
0: Right.
1: I was TJ ruined it for me. I was on TJ's side. I was trying to hype up Jaylen Brown here and now I get it. This is an executive decision. You know what? I'm thinking about this as well. Like the draft pick thing, it has some legs to it because I mean, in the NFL, when there's a trade and there's draft picks, that draft capital
0: huge.
1: It's huge, but
2: unless
1: you're
2: the Rams,
1: it's not.

0: the same. You know
1: not
0: what
1: the
0: I mean?
1: Same. I mean, look, Mikal Bridges, it's a famous one, 5 first rounders, whatever. We just saw, you know, the Lakers give up less to
2: lot.
1: Get to get Walker Kessler. It's like they gave up more for Walker Kessler than they did for Luka. So in the NBA, the draft picks and the trades, one and two are not the same.
2: And plus,
1: kind of whatever the market is at the
2: time. One of those draft picks right now is currently in eighth grade.
0: There you go.
2: So that's the,
0: that's true too. You don't know that stuff's going to get moved around.
1: And one of the unprotecteds that the Celtics got, like Jalen Brown's going to be what, 35 and Embiid's going to be 37. Who knows if they're
2: 5 years
1: even on the team then, like that could be any pick. But look, I think it's part of a bigger move. At least that's what I'm telling myself to sleep at night.
0: So I need to jump back in over here to this LeBron conspiracy theory, TJ.
2: What conspiracy? I'm not conspiring.
0: Where are we thinking? Because what makes you think he's going to end up in Philadelphia?
2: Hope.
0: Okay.
2: Just hope. That's it. Like, you know, because look, he's going to go somewhere.
0: He is.
2: So why not come to us? You know, why not, you know?
0: No.
2: By the way, if LeBron gets 4 rings with 4 different teams, if you are of the belief that he's the greatest, then your argument just becomes stronger than, you know, Omos at this point. So,
1: he just keeps joining super teams? Is that what you mean?
2: I don't know if it's joining super teams, but he's brought championships everywhere he goes. And
1: yeah.
0: I mean, LeBron's, if he's not the greatest, he's the second greatest. I'm a Jordan guy, so I'm always going to think Jordan's number 1 unless somebody, you know, comes out and is more dominant. LeBron just wasn't as dominant of a winner as Jordan was once Jordan hit his stride.
2: But you look at the length of the career.
0: Yeah, no, I mean, the longevity. There's no argument here.
1: Twice as long.
0: I think there's two different, there's just two different kind of, they're playing the same game, but it's different eras. And I don't know. I'm a Jordan guy, but
2: I've spent thousands of dollars on Jordans. I own 1 pair of LeBrons and I got them for free. So.
0: It's 1-2 or 1A, 1B.
1: For sure.
0: Whatever you want to slice it.
1: For sure.
0: But he's not going to go to, he's going to go somewhere where he's either.
1: He has no ties to Philadelphia. Exactly. Why would he go there?
0: He's got to have an attachment
2: to make me happy.
0: Or he's going to go play. You know, I bet that's on his watch.
2: Why wouldn't it be?
1: But if you were him, Seth, where would you go?
2: Yeah.
0: I'm going to go play with my friends.
1: Golden State.
0: He's always wanted to play with Steph. Right. He's made that known. He's gonna go, it's gotta be somebody that he thinks can contend for a championship and somewhere where he's gonna have fun. And I think Golden State kind of fits both of those sort of things.
2: Absolutely.
0: For him. So that would be the front runner to me. I would not be surprised if he ends up somewhere else, but to me, that's the front runner. He's always made it very clear that he would love to play with Steph, and you know, when he's not going to get, this is it for him. Like, he's done here. If it's not 1 year, 2 years, like, he's very, very close to the end. So,
2: and I know I said I wanted to go to Philly, obviously as a Philly fan, but let's be honest. Once you spent a February in California, going back east and spending a February is not that appealing.
1: So. Not the same.
0: Yeah. That's fair. Coming up, we got a good show. We're going to have Max Brados in here to talk some more World Cup. He was at the game yesterday in Santa Clara. So we're going to get his perspective on it. Maybe he'll know where LeBron's going to. We'll see.
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0: the game was a breakout or just the World Cup in general is a breakout for soccer in the United States? What are you feeling, the game or the just in general?
1: I think in general.
0: Okay.
1: But for the U.S., which has a lot of players from Major League Soccer, there's a couple guys who start for the U.S. team that play in Major League Soccer. MLS is trying to connect to it so they can grow. We're developing young players from all over the states. We have some players on the Mexican national team. There's a kid from Alaska who's playing for the Mexican national team. There's a kid from the Chicago suburbs who plays for Mexico. They came through MLS. So MLS is trying to build that, and the success for the U.S. is connected to that. It's connected to everything that's American in the sport, so it's really important. But if they lost that game, you kind of wipe away all the goodwill.
0: Yeah.
1: Because this tournament goes on for another 2.5 weeks. And if they're not there, you become forgotten. You start talking about France and whoever's left and Brazil. So if them extending this is so important for this and to get to this, they extend another 5 days. Hopefully it goes even further. But I think if by winning this game, the success can parallel with the World Cup. And usually when I talk to people about the World Cup, it's always like, hey, the World Cup's on. And they go, no, I know. I'm watching it because the games are on prime time. It's unbelievable. So it's a definite tentpole moment.
0: First win in the knockout stage for the U.S. in like 24 years or something like that.
1: 2002.
0: So yeah, we are here. Rich Eisen Show. Maximiliano Casanova Bretos.
1: The way you say it, I would have said yes.
0: Maybe Casanova can be your name. Yeah, you're looking for a moniker.
1: I wasn't expecting to hear that, but
0: so. And Mad Max, you know, there's a lot of Mad Maxes out there, but yeah. Casanova I like. So yeah, we're here, ESPN Radio, SiriusXM, obviously ESPN app, Disney Plus, and Max was at the game last night and we're talking about how this win has had a huge impact and could have a huge impact on the growth of the sport of football, soccer in America.
1: Would you prefer to call it football or soccer?
0: No, soccer.
1: Okay, just checking.
0: I grew up calling it soccer. It's hard for, I mean, football for me is American football. Yeah. That's just, I can't. And I know if I'm insulting anybody internationally, I apologize.
1: Well, this is an interesting conversation because we've got to respect the American sports here. And I think soccer, when we do it, we gatekeep and we always say, hey, you got to understand this to do it. But we have to be respectful of football, and they have that name. And I think that's a good way to get new fans as well. The American sports fan has football and baseball, basketball. They've had it for generations. We just want to have a little side of soccer there.
0: Yeah.
1: If they have a little room in their belly.
0: It also doesn't matter what we call it. Right?
1: It really doesn't.
0: It's just a game. It's a name. We call it a thing. It's beautiful. It's awesome. It's an incredible sport. These athletes are unbelievable. And the competition for this World Cup has been fantastic. You mentioned the impact that the win and the fact that the U.S. national team, them staying in, helps the growth of the sport. How far do you think they can go?
1: This next game will be on Monday, yep, July 6th against Belgium in Seattle, which has proven to be a great home field advantage. They've locked into that. They've been based on the West Coast. They were in Irvine. They had two games in L.A., game in Santa Clara, and now a second game in Seattle, potentially another game in L.A. So they've really locked into this corridor, mm-hmm, and they're feeding off the fandom. I mean, I can't get Country Roads out of my head because they're singing it, but all these things that are coming, the creature comforts they are enjoying. Even though a lot of these players, most of these players are based in Europe, they're here.
0: Yeah.
1: They know it. Their family, their friends are close by. So that's a big benefit. We've seen it. All three host countries, Canada, Mexico, and the U.S. have advanced. So that's a good sign that is making a difference. The Belgium game is a toss up. We lost our star striker. He's suspended, Flo Balogun. You see that?
0: Off. Pain.
2: Max, tell us how much BS that was.
0: What do we think about that? Where are we at on that?
2: Messi did the same thing and wasn't even given a yellow.
3: And it looked like Messi was looking down when he stepped. Like,
1: give him a red card. Messi gets away. This is really quite complicated because I looked at it many times and it's an awful challenge. Look, that could break his ankle. That Bosnian player, Tariq Muharemovic, is the most, we talk about transfers. He's the most valuable Bosnian player. He's expected to get 40, 45 million. He might move to Juventus, which is a top club in Italy. Mm-hmm. So they were probably shocked watching the replay that could break his ankle. So it's a red card offense if it was seen. Now the rules say, this is a Brazilian referee, that you can't use slow-mo, which they did, for non-contact, like offside plays. You can use it, things that are very bang bang. This does not apply. Mm-hmm. So you're not allowed to use it. So that makes it null and void. It should not have been a Should not have been used, shouldn't have been a red card. But when I see it, it is a red card offense. And Lionel Messi should have got a red card because you got to protect these players too.
0: Wow.
1: So it's there's nuance to it.
0: It's very sticky. So you're saying they sort of went against their own policy by using the slow-mo to diagnose the red card, but they're actually not supposed to do that.
1: They're not supposed to do that.
0: But it is actually a red card.
1: It's a mess. Yes.
0: It is actually a red card offense.
1: But they can't use the slow-mo to do it. So it's, see, this is why I like pro wrestling. We don't have instant replay. you do it. It's all inside the ring, but this complicates things. And now we're missing one of our key players in, for this round of 16, but they're going to have to be creative with that. But it's still, according to the sports books, a coin flip
0: is
1: with Belgium. And I think with home field advantage, our manager's been really creative with players. He's going to have to be really creative to get Flo Balogun, who's been three goals. That's rare air for U.S. players.
0: Yeah.
1: I think they can do this.
2: Yeah, I don't want to leave this for a second. Why isn't there a FIFA policy to review these things and appeal and possibly get this overturned?
1: There is. They actually came out of that right after the game. They said they don't have that
2: right
1: in place.
2: Why isn't
1: so
2: there?
1: They should.
0: Yeah.
1: This is kind of like learning things on the ropes. And the whole thing right now with FIFA, they're implementing new rules. This isn't one of the new rules. This was kind of something that was lost in all the other stuff that's being implemented. And now it's just kind of a cautionary tale to maybe get something in the future, but they're not going to do it now. It's just a mess, but the hydration breaks with, the time substitutes where you have to get off or you have to sit out for a minute. They're doing a lot of these things that, is muddying the waters a bit, but it's kind of hard to keep up. And this is just adds to the list. So it's not going to help Flo Balogun, I'm afraid, but it might help someone down the road.
0: Down the road. Yeah. 4 years.
1: Yeah.
0: They've got to make the adjustment. I think when you have something,
1: it's got to happen. So you go.
0: Yeah.
1: This can't happen again.
0: Yeah, you gotta have a system in place to go, okay, let's prevent these top stars from missing big games if something like this happens. Cause I mean, if this was Leo Messi, that would be, you know,
1: to
0: what
1: Chris's
0: I'm
1: point, it was Leo Messi.
2: That's literally happened and he got no foul.
0: I know, but I'm just saying, like, say he gets red carded somehow. I mean, that's terrible for people buying tickets. I mean, it's sponsored, everything. It's all bad. You know what I mean? So, especially if it's so controversial, as it is in this situation. So yeah, I mean, this is, can they make it to the finals? Can they make it? Are they good enough?
1: No.
0: Okay.
1: I'm sorry, but
0: be honest. We like
1: okay. It. When I, before this World Cup, I said the U.S. will never win a World Cup. And I'm not trying to poo-poo it or anything. It's just like, I just don't think we're at that level. But after I've seen what has happened here, and these players who are excellent, they play positive. Watching them is so entertaining. They're not this pragmatic team, which they've been in the past. Mm-hmm. They get after it. They hit, they pass the ball. It's beautiful goals. And the quality of player. And now you see this conveyor belt. I think the U.S. can win. I'm changing my story.
0: Changing your stance.
1: I think they can. Not in 2026. Maybe 2034, because there's some young players that are coming through MLS academies and be all over this country. I mean, Chris Richards, we used to have players from New Jersey and California. Now we have players, Chris Richards from Alabama. We have players from El Paso. We have the dual nationals. They're recruiting, you know, Flo Balogun could have played for two or three countries. He wants to play here. So they're doing a really good job expanding the player base and the gap is close. I will be happy to be wrong, but I don't think I think they make a quarterfinal. I think anything beyond that would be seismic.
0: Is France your favorite?
1: Yeah.
0: Yeah. By a wide margin. Do you think
1: it's a margin?
0: Okay.
1: It's a margin. Their attacking trio is excellent. Kylian Mbappe gets the headlines, but I think his teammate Michael Olise has been the outstanding player of the tournament. They have Ousmane Dembele, who's also tremendous. I don't think anyone can match that. Brazil is interesting because they're Brazil and they seem to be getting a little bit better. Spain, who is playing in Los Angeles today, we'll see if they can advance. That's a team that could do it. But as you'll see, and of course the reigning champs. It's Argentina, Brazil. It's those five big European teams, and the U.S. hopes they can break into that. But that's the power surge of soccer. Those are the teams that are favored to win the World Cup, and in all likelihood, will win it.
0: Oh,
1: but I think it's France.
2: Max, why does England make their fans sweat so much? Like, why do they cause them such misery?
1: They deserve it. I like that England team a lot, but
2: I mean, Harry Kane was spectacular yesterday.
1: He's just a savant. He scores goals. That's what he does. And he's a great leader. And the moment is lost on a lot of players. It's never lost on him. They have talent, but they are, this is a bit of a messy team, but I really respect the fact that they are navigating through here. But they have Mexico in the round of 16. It's at the Azteca, where Mexico have lost two games in like, I think in the history of the building.
0: Oh my goodness.
1: So I think Mexico is going to be the favorite there. If England get by them,
0: okay,
1: then we, that's to me, and I don't want to be a prisoner of the moment, but I tend to be from time to time. To me, that could be the biggest game in World Cup history. Ooh. Because.
0: Which one?
1: Mexico, England in a round of 16.
0: That coming up right there. So we got the brackets right
1: yes.
0: there.
1: If you've seen what's happening in Mexico, they have a million at the end, in the U.S., if we have a million people go to the streets,
0: yeah.
1: the cops will shut it down.
0: Yeah.
1: Mexico, it's encouraged. So in Mexico City, they come out beat Ecuador, a million people.
0: A million.
1: In Mexico City.
0: Wow.
1: That's going to double it. So we've never seen that. I've never seen a host nation. We're doing good at the U.S., but I've never seen a host nation, just absorb the duties as well as Mexico. We had Brazil in 2014, but this is another level. And with England coming in there, there you see, it's unbelievable.
0: Wow.
1: That's not special effects.
0: That's not AI.
1: No, it's not AI.
0: Wow.
3: I thought that was a Knicks parade.
0: A million people in the streets of Mexico.
1: That's going to be more. Everyone's going to go out because they're going to miss it.
0: Beautiful.
1: And England has a history in the 86 World Cup. They didn't play Mexico, but they were there in that stadium and lost to Diego Maradona in the hand of God. So there's so many interesting subplots. I can't wait to see it. And, we'll see if these hosts continue to march on in this tournament.
2: England a slight favorite.
1: England a slight favorite. Okay.
2: Minus 140. I don't know.
1: That's interesting.
2: USA and Belgium are even. Both minus 110.
1: With the Flo Balogun news.
2: Yeah.
1: So. Okay. Can you imagine if he was playing, the U.S. would be a firm favorite?
2: For sure.
0: Man.
1: Darn it.
0: I'm getting hyped now. I think I might have caught the fever.
1: That's what we're here to do.
0: Well, I was in Europe selling the boys. I was in Europe for the first month. So like the group stages was kind of, the time was all off. Like I'm in a group chat with some boys who were going after it and I'm like, I'm missing all this action, but I'm also with my family just enjoying my pasta and my pizza and stuff like that and putting on way too much weight. And so, I was like, now I'm back. Now I'm in. Now I'm like locked in and I watched the game last night, obviously knowing I was going to come here. I'm like, well, we got to talk about it. And there was so much to talk about. But now I'm talking with you and I'm like, oh baby. Okay.
1: Yes.
0: All right. I think I've caught the fever.
1: By the way, I did want to say this, MLS comes back on, July 17th. LA Galaxy's playing LAFC. Want to invite TJ, Chris, yourself.
0: Oh,
1: if you want to go, we'll get it all sorted out so you can see that. It's a big derby game.
2: Go.
1: And then it's the day before the World Cup final to whet the appetite.
0: Derby game? What does that mean?
1: I try not to use too many of the English terms because it feels a little phony. When I say pitch, I can't, but I understand it. That's what we call it. Derby is a regional derby. So. Iowa State would be derby.
0: Oh, I see.
2: Freeway
1: series.
0: Oh, okay.
1: With Iowa State, is that a good example?
0: Yep, the Cy-Hawk game.
1: That's the Cy-Hawk, there we go.
0: The one. That's it. Totally understand that.
1: Okay.
0: Question for you. Do you know, a gentleman by the name of Kevin Egan?
1: Yes.
0: You know,
1: I worked with him at Apple TV.
0: Yes.
1: And he worked at WWE.
0: That's
1: yes.
0: right. Kev was a lead announcer for us, on WWE, for
1: He loved it there, but his passion for soccer is like with me too. I was at ESPN for many years. And I go, I love the sport. I want to go all in on it. I think he did the same thing.
0: Yeah. He loved WWE, but he just couldn't quite get the fit. He's an Irishman. Him and my wife, you know, he's basically a brother-in-law is what I'm getting at here.
1: Oh, that's awesome. He is the most lovely human being. He calls me, leaves me texts, always positive. I just wish I could be like Kevin. I really do.
0: When you grow up, you want to be like Kevin. That's great.
2: Max, I think too, what's been most enjoyable about the World Cup is that especially for the casuals, the stars are having the star performances.
0: That's true.
2: You're seeing multiple goals from Mbappe and Messi and Erling Haaland. And, you know, Ronaldo even got in on the act, even though he's kind of at the end here. Do you think that's had a super huge factor? And tell us what you know more about Erling Haaland, because he's really coming on the scene and a lot of people are seeing him for the first time, even though he's been doing this for a few years.
1: He's a unicorn because he's a goal scorer, but he's a superb athlete. His father, was a famous footballer, soccer player. And then, Erling Haaland he's a difference maker. If you put him on any team, they will, if you put him on any of the top teams, he'd win a World Cup. There are a lot of top teams that don't have a player like him. And that's what gives Norway a shot at, I don't think they're in the round of 16. They just don't have the depth, but they have him, and he is the envy of every player. He's just a superb, superb athlete. And you see him on these dead runs, incredible pace.
2: He's running 25 miles an hour.
1: You watch, sometimes what we do in soccer, just watch him play for like 3 minutes, just focus on him and you'll be blown away. It's just elite athleticism coupled with incredible technical skills. When we say technical skills in soccer, we mean how you handle the ball, how you touch the ball, how you pass the ball, which is something the U.S. is getting better, but you know, that's
0: what a shot that is, right?
2: Can he single-handedly beat Brazil?
1: I don't think so. He can get close. He can score a goal against Brazil. I think Brazil, they may be catching Brazil at the wrong time. But the stars, as you said, is a big reason. You know what another thing is? And you were talking about being in Europe and the times were all off.
0: Yeah.
1: We have these games in prime time.
2: It's awesome.
0: Time.
2: It's been amazing.
1: We've never had it. The last World Cup, the 2002 World Cup where they won in a round of 16, it was 3 a.m. It was in Korea.
0: Yeah.
1: So no one watched it.
0: Yeah.
1: I talk to everyone about it and they go, hey, are you watching the game? Yeah, it's at 8 p.m. I'm watching, or 9 p.m. or yeah. Eastern time.
0: 5 here. It was great yesterday.
2: I mean, we got Ronaldo is going to be at 7 p.m. Eastern today. We got Messi tomorrow at 6 Eastern. It's just like.
1: So easy.
2: It's a holiday weekend. You're sitting around. You're at home anyway. It's just perfect. It's kind of a perfect storm for a surge in popularity, especially here in the States.
1: Yeah. And we've got to grab it, but it's like, we can't tell people to watch. You can't tell people to watch soccer. It's a turn off for those people, but they're naturally watching it.
0: Yeah.
1: Because of all those reasons. The stars really help.
0: Yeah.
1: I think it's going to get a little more cagey. I think now you get to the quarterfinals, people can play a little safer. I'd be surprised if you have a glut of goals. I don't want to disappoint anyone.
0: Yes, I don't.
1: Maybe I'm wrong.
0: It's going to be.
1: But enjoy those. Enjoy the cagey.
0: Out there. More goals.
2: Oh, I mean,
0: crazier.
2: If you're a gambler and you've been just parlaying the stars to score, you've cleaned up in the group stage.
1: This was an expanded World Cup too, 48 teams. So I think you're also seeing that, you know, Leo Messi getting set loose on Jordan or Algeria or Kylian Mbappe against Iraq. They're going to get their numbers. They still might against these other teams, but it's the tournament really turns. We're at the sweet spot of the tournament where every game's a knockout game and there's so many of them.
0: Oh, it's so
2: very
0: funny.
2: I'm in, ladies and gentlemen.
1: He's in. Seth Rollins is in. We did it. The hook.
0: You locked me in. You brought me in with that analysis right there. Hey, that's all you need. If someone who's passionate about it to kind of explain it to you and get you through. And
1: without talking down, without saying, hey, what you're missing out.
0: Yeah.
1: If you don't want it, don't.
0: Just bring me in, man. Just tell me how awesome it is. You did a great job of that. You do a great job of that all the time. This is the
1: do a great job. What a natural Seth is here at that desk, right?
2: Absolutely.
1: Look at that.
0: Oh, come on.
1: I'm dressed like a schlep and you look like $1 million.
0: Well, look, I just, you know, you got in what? Because you were at the game yesterday, so you drove in.
1: Yes.
0: Last night afterwards, got in like 2-3 a.m. So we need more coffee.
1: My friend Juan Carlos and I, we rented the Mustang convertible. We opened the Mustang top 0 times.
0: Well, that's a bummer. That's a bummer. But
1: we had plans. I haven't got my hat. I don't want to.
0: It's a hair. I get it. I understand it. Well, ladies and gentlemen, Maximiliano, the Casanova Brito. Thank you so much.
1: Thanks, Seth,
0: for joining us. You are the
1: guys.
0: Man, and the World Cup continues on as we continue on the Rich Eisen Seth Rollins show. Thank you very much.
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0: a bullet. And I love Russ Wilson.
1: Yeah.
0: I think he's great. Fantastic.
1: But you got that.
0: Maybe like.
1: You got the Iceman, right?
0: Yeah. 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
1: They tend to.
0: As they do. And we are back. We are here. We are live. It's the Rich Eisen Show. I am Seth Rollins. We are on Disney Plus, ESPN app, ESPN Radio, Sirius XM, Channel 80. And guys, it wouldn't be a Rich Eisen or Seth Rollins show in this situation without a top five list. And I got one for you guys. Oh. All right. You ready?
1: Oh, yeah.
0: It is a top five must have 4th of July cookout foods.
2: Yes.
0: Presented by Hyundai. Are you ready? Five, there I am. One, there two, it is. Three, look at that four, graphic.
1: Five.
0: Seth
1: Beautiful.
0: Rollins.
3: Top five.
0: That is also not AI. That is a real graphic.
2: Yeah, yeah. Oh, yeah.
1: No water. No water was wasted.
4: Photo shoot this morning. Yeah.
0: All right. All right. I'm gonna lock them in. Top five. Then we're gonna have a chat about them. All right. Here we go. Number five. Starting with a side dish, we're going baked beans. Okay. One of my favorite side dishes. I love it. You can just get into it. It's delicious. It's creamy. That's a terrible picture of baked beans. I don't even mind them from a can. You don't got to put them in the oven. Just put them in a can. Put them on the stove. Let's
1: Absolute
0: go.
1: Brown sugar.
0: Yeah.
1: Bacon.
0: Give it to me. Number four. We gotta go to our vegetables. All right. We gotta have a full meal here. And the only vegetable that matters 4th of July is the corn on the cob.
2: Oh, yes.
0: That's right. Oh, look at that. Little burn, little crisp on the edge. Put the skewers, the corn skewers on the sides.
1: Some good Iowa corn.
0: Butter it up. Oh, Woo. Give it to me. That is right.
1: Bring out the cornfield.
0: Number three, we were discussing desserts and it was a difficult one, but I'm going with the all purpose watermelon.
1: Okay.
0: I think because it's more than a dessert. It's not just a dessert. You don't just have to have it after the meal. You can have it in between meals. It can be a palate cleanser. It can be an appetizer. You can do a lot of different things with watermelon.
2: I agree.
0: And if anybody ever walked by a bowl of watermelon
2: and not
0: just taking a slice, absolutely not. No, no chance. And now the top two, I'm just going to back them up one, like two and then one, because I think they kind of go together. And we can fight about it afterwards if you want. Number two, cheeseburgers.
2: Yep.
0: Number one, quintessential hot dog.
2: Blizzies.
0: Yeah. Boom. Hot dog. The Frankfurter,
1: yeah.
0: The wiener, whatever you want to call it. That is my top five, and it is brought to you by Hyundai. Discover what's next at your local Hyundai dealer, like our next generation EV, the Ioniq 9 Hyundai, official partner of the FIFA World Cup 2026. Talk to me about this list. What do you think?
2: Can't argue with a single thing on this list.
0: Oh, really?
2: Perfect. It's a perfect list.
0: Wow.
2: Only debate.
0: Yes.
2: How do you dress your hot dog?
0: Ooh, how do you dress your dog?
1: I had hot dogs for dinner last night.
2: Plain mustard.
0: You had dogs for dinner last night?
1: I did.
0: Was this for the game? Like, was this for the soccer
1: game? Well, the game was about to start, right? I was on the phone with my mom. I got off the phone. And it was like, I was either going to go somewhere and grab dinner and come back. I didn't want to miss the start of the game. I looked in the fridge. I had some glizzies in there, so I made hot dogs.
0: And how did you dress those dogs?
1: I've got this sauce, like a chili sauce that I get from Altoona. Where I'm from, it's from a place called Texas Hot Dogs. Whenever I fly home, I get some, I freeze it, bring it back, I keep it in the freezer, and then, you know, unthaw a little bit. And anytime I have hot dogs, I'll use this
0: chili.
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11: Good afternoon, everyone. 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Get more ways to play your game your way. If the Maple Leafs sign another third or most likely fourth line winger, we will keep you updated on that. John Carlson has signed with Tampa, a 2-year deal, $8.5 million. I don't even know when that happened. I just know it did. Even bigger, Ovechkin's coming back. We could do like a whole show on this, on the 40-year-old player, have a conversation about Crosby, about Tom Brady, about LeBron James. Well, Capitals have re-signed Alexander Ovechkin to a 1-year contract extension. Zach Werenski has now said, yeah, I'm in Columbus. I'm going to stay here. I'm not going anywhere. And that's a bummer if you're a Leaf fan. Oh, by the way, the Raptors, multi-year contract extension with Darko Rajakovic. That's huge. We're going to get to Kawhi Leonard in my opening thought. Couldn't talk about it yesterday with free agent frenzy going on. Bobrovsky is a Maple Leaf. And then a deal that I am still confused about. The Boston Celtics traded Jaylen Brown, the guy that was given the finals MVP, the guy that proved he can be the number one guy or a very close 1A for a team that wins a championship and then carries the Celtics this last year. He got traded for Paul George, 2 first-round picks and 2 second-round picks. There's too much. And on top of that, and you can listen at 7 o'clock tonight, arguably the biggest global event in the history of Toronto sports is going on in Toronto when Portugal takes on Croatia for the final World Cup game in Toronto, round of 32 action. The round of 32 has been pretty incredible. Owen, have I missed anything? I might have.
24: I mean, some other free agency stuff from yesterday. Gavin McKenna took the ice for development camp.
11: No time for that. Get out of here. How excited are you? You found out yesterday you're going to be the TSN 1050 official insider for Portugal and Croatia. You're going to the match today, aren't you?
24: Yeah, at this point, it doesn't feel real. It probably won't feel real until my ticket gets scanned in front of the stadium. But like you said, from a global perspective, it probably is the biggest sporting event in Toronto's history. And two of the greatest soccer players of the last 10, 15 years in Luka Modric and Cristiano Ronaldo. And on top of that, from a name perspective, it's probably the best round of 32 matchup. Debatable, but one of the best for sure. So, yeah, I've never felt luckier.
11: Yeah, well, I would say actually Morocco and Netherlands. It was like 7 versus 6 in a group of 32. So that's something Gary Bettman would be like, yeah, that makes sense. That makes total sense true. To have it there. But this is pretty good. So,
24: that's a good one.
11: That's
24: a good one.
11: Yeah, thank you. You know, it's an easy one to do. Would you bet for, and this is plus 1142. So $2 wins you $23. Luka Modric and Ronaldo to both score at any time, regulation, extra time, whatever. Both to score, $2 wins you $23. Yay or nay to that bet?
24: I mean, that's just a narrative bet to me. Nothing more, nothing less.
11: Of course it is.
24: Like, if you're a Real Madrid fan, maybe you make that bet. Two players that you probably love, you're getting appropriate value there. So, yeah, if you're into Real Madrid and you're into the narrative of that game, that's a fun bet to make.
11: Or just Ronaldo's minus 130. Modric on his own is plus 550. Oh, also, you know, and this is on the lower end, and it's fine. Eventually, there'll be a bigger story. Argonauts, right here on TSN 1050. After Portugal and Croatia, The guy that's passing for, like, in terms of yards per game, Chad Kelly, is averaging almost 400 a game. The Argonauts are in Calgary. I've got a couple FanDuel bets I like for there as well. Oh, okay, so that's, you know, that's there's a lot going on. There's a ton going on. But let's get to the opening thought, a story that would have dominated yesterday if it wasn't for free agent frenzy. Let's get into all things Kawhi Leonard.
0: Time now for Matt's opening thought.
2: Oh, I'm sorry. Did I break your concentration?
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6: I mean, it's really nothing more than a self-absorbed monologue, a chance for Matt to rant about something and pretend he's a serious radio personality instead of a gas bag. Let's face it, he stole this idea from Dennis Miller.
8: Now, I don't want to get off on a rant here.
25: I'm as mad as hell, and I'm not going to take this anymore!
11: Yeah, I never got a chance to talk about Kawhi Leonard to the Raptors. We had a big rant. Couldn't do it. I am a massive fan of this deal. Kawhi Leonard and the trade to get him here, I'm a huge fan of this deal. Because this transaction is about two things. Number one, this is about the Raptors not getting stuck in the middle. The worst place to be in basketball, especially when you have a Scottie Barnes entering his prime. Now, last year, they weren't in the middle. They were above it. Not a great deal above the middle, but they were. They were above the middle. They could have beaten Cleveland in the first round last year, game seven. It was tied at the half. They didn't have Brandon Ingram or Emmanuel Quickley. But Charlotte, Indiana, and Miami will all be better. Remember, Toronto was three wins away from being 10th last season. Yet there was a world where Toronto could easily backslide to fighting for a play-in spot in March of 2027. That was a reality. But now we're out of it. But Matt, what about Kawhi's age? He's 35 years old. That is a concern. But Matt, what about the injuries? Oh, yeah. Kawhi's missed a lot of games in the regular season. Hey, Kaz, you want a bigger red flag? Why am I talking to myself? It's a heat wave. We're all dealing with stuff. You want a bigger red flag? Check out Kawhi's availability when the playoffs start. In 2023 and 24, the two-time finals MVP missed seven of the Clippers' 11 playoff games. He ran out of gas at the end of the year. What's the point of giving up precious unprotected first-round picks in the 2030s if you don't have Kawhi hitting mid-range jumpers in the final moments of a Game 5 road playoff game? These are legitimate concerns. The deal could be a colossal failure, and Bobby Webster could get fired. You see, in all of this, failure is an option. Every team faces the possibility of failure. Except the Spurs. I don't know how they don't win a couple times. They really have not. But what is not an option is being in the middle. And as a franchise, you have a greater control over not being in the mushy middle, over not being in the gray zone. Success is also an option. And Kawhi gives you a much greater chance for success and a much greater chance you're not in the middle. Yes, it opens the door for more spectacular failure than if the Raptors had stood pat. The Raptors were a bottom-tier three-point shooting team last year, and for most seasons. That problem solved. Hey, here's a fun fact. Since coming back from his 2021 ACL tear, Kawhi Leonard, who shoots a lot of threes, Kawhi Leonard's three-point shooting percentage is the same as, wait for it, dramatic pause, Steph Curry. How often did the Raptors' offense get bogged down in the final 5 minutes of the fourth quarter of close contests? Well, that problem is now done. Bye-bye. Kawhi averaged a career-best 28 points per game. He shot 50%, and he takes lots of shots. His true shooting percentage, 63, the highest of his career. This guy knows how to score. Did you know, and I bet Owen knows this because this is them nerdy stats, did you know that only LeBron James had a better box plus minus at 34 years of age or older than Kawhi? I have no idea what box plus minus means. I'm serious. I don't know. But I do know if you're the same as 34-year-old LeBron James, that means you're elite. There are a bunch of metrics that show that Kawhi had a better year last year than Giannis. You see, here's the reality. You don't win an NBA title without having a top five or a top 10 player. But Matt, what about the Knicks? Yeah, we all watch the playoffs. Jalen Brunson kind of feels like a top five or top 10 player. 45 points in game five. Remember when the Knicks won the title? Ah, those are good times. Anyway, Kawhi has made second team all NBA twice in the last 3 years. That is the primary building block required for true success. Do you have one of those guys? Toronto has one. Toronto hasn't been out of the first round of the playoffs since 2020. This move represents their best chances of breaking that streak. Yes, the specter of failure is a very real one. But for the first time in ages, the possibility of a deep playoff run, of challenging the East, especially with what the Celtics did, is now a very realistic scenario. Yeah, I love this deal. Because the middle say bye-bye. Failure, be afraid. But success is now a legitimate option. And that is my opening thought.
3: I'm finished.
11: We got a little time here. I kept the opening thought a little bit shorter. And we jumped into it a little bit. We couldn't do this on yesterday's show. And by the way, it made sense. The Maple Leafs got Bobrovsky. There was legitimate conversations with the Maple Leafs getting Zach Werenski. The Maple Leafs have added so many pieces. The NHL actually is a pretty interesting free agent franchise.

0: overall team defense that Darko Rajakovic has helped build, obviously aided by Scotty Barnes, who's one of the best defenders in the league. And I'm so glad you brought up clutch stats. The Raptors, fifth best defense in the NBA by defensive rating, second in clutch defense. But the Raptors, not totally bad. They were ninth in clutch offense. And Brandon Ingram started off the year last year with some really good moments. I'm sure we all remember that buzzer beater against Indiana. But as the season went on, that clutch offense got really, really stale. Those Brandon Ingram ISO possessions are going to turn into Kawhi Leonard ISO possessions. And for me, that is the best part of this trade and why other teams in the East should be concerned.
1: Oh, yeah. And you're hearing it, you know, that other executives were afraid of this. And, Brandon Ingram, Grady Dick, two first-round picks, unprotected, in 2031 and 33, plus a pick swap next year, and two second-round picks. That's a bunch. But you know what? That's the going rate. That's the going rate if you want a Kawhi Leonard who had his best scoring season ever, who played 65 games, who made second All-NBA. That's the cost of doing business, unless you're the Boston Celtics, and I don't know what the hell happened there. But that's the cost of doing business.
0: And so much of this is about Scotty Barnes as well. We talked about how last year, where if Scotty Barnes could embrace that Scotty Pippen type of role, where he doesn't have to score 30 points a night, he can be that primary defender that takes on the league's best wings, and even some point guards on some nights as well. And you mentioned it in your opening thought, the Raptors started to slip in that late part of the season, and a lot of that was due to Scotty Barnes scoring numbers. There was like a 2-week span where Scotty Barnes could barely scrape 15 points. He was averaging like 12 points in a 3-week to a month span, I believe. That gets solved with Kawhi Leonard. Like, the Raptors can win on nights where Scotty Barnes has a 15-8-8 night. And so much of the acceleration of this move, I believe, was inspired by Scotty's playoff performance.
1: I'm glad you went there.
0: I think that's what happens. Like, Scotty demanded a superstar. Scotty demanded a co-star with that performance. And yes, other guys helped that run as well. RJ Barrett stepped up his game massively. Look what we saw from CMB as well. Like, I'm imagining a defensive lineup of Jamal Shedd, Jacoby Walter, Kawhi, Scotty, and CMB. Like, that is just I don't even know how to describe that. Like,
1: noise.
0: That is terrifying.
1: The noise you made.
0: That is terrifying.
1: The noise you made, I think, really summed it up. And getting back to Scotty for a second, I don't think this deal happens if the Raptors don't push Cleveland to 7. The game 7 was tied at the half, and Scotty Barnes outscored Harden, outscored Donovan Mitchell, out-assisted James Harden. And you go back and look at the three wins and the numbers and the scoring and the assists and the free throws and the fewer turnovers and the minutes played, I think that played a big part in it. And then one last thing. There's going to be cynicism about him coming here and aspiration. But just know this. He can't get suspended. Kawhi Leonard can't get suspended no matter what team he goes to. You know, it's like, by doing this, it's a make good. There's none of that. Kawhi Leonard, when he was here a while ago, there was a dedication to him at a basketball court, and they did a giant Kawhi Leonard mural. And Kawhi brought up a simple thing. His child was born here. And I forget if he had a son or a daughter during his year with the Raptors. And I said, my child is Canadian. And he's like, I want to ensure my kid comes back here and knows, you know, part of their roots. This isn't he likes Toronto, you know, chip on the shoulder, insecure thing that basketball fans get. Like, he has a legitimate tie to this city beyond he won a championship, is that his kid was here. You know, he's got family roots here. He left 7 years ago because he had more of a family infrastructure in Southern California. It's not the same then as it is now. So something to keep in mind. On the other side, we got a whole bunch of clips we'll play from the general manager of the Toronto Maple Leafs, John Chyka, speaking about depth at forward, Bobrovsky, Jack Rosovic.

0: Roslovic?
1: You got it.
0: Roslovic?
1: Roslovic. You got it.
0: I got it. Roslovic. Yeah, I know. I say I got it, and then I screw up. We'll get into that. We've got delightful Belgium-French radio calls. And one thing we definitely have to play, Bill Simmons. I don't know where this interview came from, but Bill Simmons found out about Jaylen Brown, the trade, while coming out of anesthesia from having a colonoscopy. We are absolutely playing that sound in the next 2 hours. I'm Matthew Cause. This is Gameplay.
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0: on TSN 1050. 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
0: We're going all in on the coverage. You can bet on it.

0: everyone. This is Gameplay right here on TSN 1050. I'm your host, Matthew Cause. Going on ye old FanDuel for a second here. I took a look, and Karolnik brought it up on the morning show today with Mike Johnson. It was a really good interview between Karolnik and Carlo and Mike. Of course, again, guys, I'm gonna let you in on a secret. Mike Johnson's not inviting you guys up to his cottage, okay? It's just, you're gonna try, but it's probably not gonna happen. I heard the way Mike answered that. But they brought up the Leafs to make or miss the playoffs. And Owen, I will throw this out to you. The FanDuel has the Maple Leafs looking at the odds as they believe the odds are the Maple Leafs will make the playoffs. Not overwhelmingly, but to make it minus 142, to miss the playoffs plus 112, where would you go with a $5 bet, Owen, to make at minus 142 or to miss at plus 112?
1: That's a very good question because I think...
0: Well, it's not a very good question.
1: No, it is, though.
0: It's an entry point.
1: Because of how much the Atlantic changed yesterday. Like, the Atlantic became more of a gauntlet than it already is. Like, John Carlson ends up signing with the Lightning. Like, with the way the NHL is formatted now, like, what team other than the Red Wings don't have a shot to make the playoffs? And I would guess that the Maple Leafs do make the playoffs next season. I think they improve on where they are right now in terms of their squad. I think there's a trade left in them. But if you look at any of those teams, like, who are you riding out? It's the Red Wings, maybe the Senators, I'm not sure, but the Senators are right along with the Leafs.
0: Buffalo?
1: I mean, you're making an assumption there. Pardon?
0: What about Boston? Right, listen, if the Maple Leafs are going to make the playoffs, someone has to miss the playoffs.
1: For sure.
0: Like that's kind of part of it here. It's a tough one. It is a tough one to answer because the Maple Leafs are a better team than what they were after game 82. Part of that's just the pure luck of the fact they won the draft lottery. That gets them Gavin McKenna, who, by the way, McKenna was asked, do you expect to wear number 72? He's like, well, no, Bobrovsky has number 72. That guy's won two Stanley Cups, so I'll be picking a different number. The Maple Leafs are clearly a better team, but the Atlantic is pretty damn good. So I like right now, I would say that is a stay away bet for me. I don't think I would go either way with that.
1: For sure.
0: Which is a very cowardly, in some ways a cowardly answer. But let's hear from John Chyka. Let's start with on what Bobrovsky. Here is John Chyka on the newest goalie on what Bobrovsky brings to the team.
2: Yeah, Sergei's a real game changer for us in terms of the stability, the consistency, the durability. Obviously, the resume speaks for itself. Possibly ends up being the best in that position of all time. And to be able to secure a player like that for this team that's looking to, you know, break through, we feel like it was the right player at the right time, not just on the ice, but certainly off the ice, the mentorship, the professionalism, again, the championship pedigree. When we thought about it, all different angles, the full package, just made a lot of sense. And, you know, you always have your own opinions, but, to actually be able to land a player of that caliber, you know, he's looking to win. I think it says a lot about the organization, says a lot about the ownership and a lot about the player leadership. You know, he really believes in these guys, which is great.
0: This is what aggressiveness looks like. It's Darren Radish, 30 years old. And the risk is he's had one great season. He was a late bloomer, but when he's been in the NHL, he's been good. Last year, he was incredible. And there's a reason why he was near the top on the trade bait board, before the Maple Leafs swooped in and signed him well before free agent frenzy. But you gave an 8-year deal to a 30-year-old with one elite season. What aggressive looks like? A 38-year-old goalie coming off of his worst season and giving him 3 years and $7 million. That's what aggressive looks like. And this wouldn't have happened. I don't know if this happens if they don't win the draft lottery. Like, that to me is the great what if, and one that Chyka will not be honest about. If you don't win the draft lottery and Boston gets the pick, is everything else the same in terms of the transactions done by the Toronto Maple Leafs?
1: I mean, what we saw yesterday was really unique compared to what we saw over the past two, three, four off seasons for a couple reasons. One, we saw them follow a real identity. One of those identities was Jim Hiller putting an emphasis on skating ability. This team got some really, really good skaters yesterday. And then guys who can throw some weight around. The Leafs are officially the heaviest team in the NHL now as well. And then you mentioned it. Like, this is what aggressiveness looks like. The Leafs maybe didn't have an A-plus day yesterday or even an A day yesterday. But we've seen this depth chart fill up quicker than what we've seen over the past two or three years. But there are some questions to be asked. Like, and the biggest one is the Leafs got a couple players, Nick Paul from the Tampa Bay Lightning and Sergei Bobrovsky from the Florida Panthers, two division rivals, historically dominant division rivals that were willing to let those guys go. And the question there is just why. And I'm sure we'll figure that out soon.
0: On the other side, I'm excited. One of our favorites from Fox Sports Radio, Israel Gutierrez, is going to join the show. And here's the crazy thing. We might not have time to get to Giannis, is now a member of the Miami Heat, because so much has happened. Kawhi Leonard is a Raptor, and the Jaylen Brown trade, I think the 76ers are now better than the Celtics. And I don't even feel that's a hot take. Israel Gutierrez joins us next.
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0: Welcome back, everyone. This is Game Plan. Your host, Matthew Cost, right here on TSN 1050. Thrilled whenever Israel Gutierrez joins the show. You hear him on Stugatz and Company. You hear him on Fox Sports Radio. You get it at the iHeart podcast. It is Israel Gutierrez to talk all things NBA. Izzy, appreciate you doing the show today.
1: Hey, my pleasure. Thanks for having me.
0: Yeah, and by the way, I always start the interview with this because, you know, is there anything else you need me to make sure people know? Because if they want to catch and they want to find you, because I know you've been working on different projects, and I don't want to do the thing with 9 seconds left. Oh, so what are you up to? I gotta go.
1: No, it's totally fine. You hit the big names there. I've got a couple other things, but not ready to announce yet.
0: By the way, if we have time, I'd love to, because I'm a Knicks fan, I'd love to get, what was it like working with Stugatz when, you know, the Knicks four come from behind wins against the Spurs where Jalen Brunson put up 45 in game five.
1: He was insufferable, I would say.
0: Good.
1: He's a Knicks fan, but only when things are going good. And so allowed it to be known.
0: Yeah, it's a little bit different for him than for others that are there at every game. Okay, so have you read or seen any person that is praising the Boston Celtics trading Jaylen Brown for Paul George and two first round picks? Because the easy thing is just to crush the Celtics. I'm still confused.
1: Yeah.
0: I'm assuming Brad Stevens is on vacation with no Wi-Fi. I'm confused by it. Can you justify what the hell Boston did?
1: It's funny that you mentioned nobody thinks that Boston did any anything decent with this trade, because the first reaction that I saw from it, I picked up my phone and I'm in a group chat with a couple of NBA players, one of them being a former All-Star. And the first comment was, I think Boston won this trade for me. And I was like, no.
0: What?
1: I stopped listening to I stopped participating in the chat because it was such a crazy comment. It is pretty obvious that they just didn't seem, it was either the owner's edict, because you know they have new ownership there too, an owner's edict to move on because they wanted no part of his next contract, which, I mean, what are we talking, $70 million a year he'd be eligible for? And you combine that with him, you know, being publicly unhappy about certain things. It seemed like it was an edict. It seems like what, you know, if you listen to what Brian Windhorst says, that they were under pressure, like they were pressurized to do this. And it was just like, well, why? I mean, they really have till February if they really wanted to find a way to get rid of him and still, you know, make next year as good as it can possibly be for them. And so it just feels like a front office that was forced to do something. They settled for a trade. I mean, if you look at Paul George, he had a few good games in that playoff series, so maybe they have that memory of Paul George still being something of his old self. But to me, it's just, it's a weakness in an organization, right? Like, they're either in it just for the money and they're looking ahead and saying, yeah, we don't want to deal with that Jaylen Brown situation, or they're a team that wants to win as many championships as possible, right? I think the fans believe that every organization is like that, when in reality it's not. And so if they were in position, if they were saying to themselves, hey, we want to win a championship this very year and we are good enough, then they wouldn't have been dangling him for Giannis Antetokounmpo. And you would trust your leadership, whether it's in the locker room or from the head coach or the assistants, to settle whatever issues are going on in that locker room. So, you know, for years we were telling people, the media was telling people, they should trade one of those two and split them up. And they were adamant and saying, no, we are sticking with them. They're going to win us a championship. And they won you a championship. And now the problem is what? It's not the ability to win a championship, right? If you put the right players around them, they've proven to do that. It's strictly a money thing. And so this is an organization, Brad Stevens might never recover from this because he's going to get all the blame, but this is an organizational decision that tells you, you know, what kind of ownership is running the team right now.
0: It's a good point that this has to be ownership because Brad Stevens is very good at his job. Like, this is a sort of deal that the Sacramento Kings make, not the Boston Celtics. And then the rest, and there was no rush. It's crazy. The good thing is I can say this, and I feel good saying this, and it's not just bias because I'm from Toronto. With the Raptors' addition of Kawhi Leonard and what the Celtics just did, I don't know. I think if someone said, who do you think is going to win more games next year? I can make an argument for the Raptors over the Celtics.
1: Yeah, if you can convince me that Kawhi will have health-wise, you know, another year like he did in 19 or 18, 19 with Toronto, then yeah, absolutely, because he is a more, let's say, efficient scorer. He's by far a better defender. He has taken over his team and taken them to places, seemingly on his own that you couldn't really imagine Jason Tatum doing. I mean, let's all think back to, when they were up by 26 points, the Spurs were against the Warriors, the Kevin Durant's Warriors, in the first playoff game that they played against each other. And then, you know, Zsa Zsa Pachulia slides his foot under Kawhi Leonard and it changes everything. That guy is amazing. And so, yes, I do think that they would be better. I think that they'll be a tougher team. You know, Scotty Barnes and those, the pieces that are around, would be around him are just seem like a tougher group. And, the Celtics, you know, you want to rely on Peyton Pritchard and Shireman and Hauser and all these guys. Yeah, go ahead. We'll see how far that takes you. But, you know, you got, Tatum and Derek White and, you know, those are the two guys they're going to lean on the most, I would say.
0: And the interesting thing about health is when the Raptors won the title, they, you know, they were the ones who really, you know, certainly played a big part in load management. It's the reason why everyone remembers the name Alex McKechnie, who is the head, like, medical dude for Toronto, who put Kawhi on that program. Kawhi played in 60 games that year for Toronto. Last year for the Clippers, Kawhi played in 65. He actually played in more games.
1: Yep.
0: And that's why, like, and yes, the health concern is always going to be an issue. But the Raptors just went all in and got an all NBA second team player. And you don't, like, Jalen Brunson in the playoffs, that was an all NBA first or second team guy. The guy that we saw there. You don't win a title unless you have someone at that talent level. And the Raptors now have one in Kawhi.
1: Yeah, 100%. And, you know, it's some of the things that I was thinking about is, you know, being down here in South Florida and seeing obviously the Miami. Moving up the projected rankings. You got the Sixers now moving up the projected rankings. You know, and Toronto, clearly. And it just feels like, you know, you got the defending champs. You've got really, I mean, the East is thickening up, if you will. And it is, it's getting tougher and tougher. And so, is it, you know, do I feel as good as the last time, Kawhi was there when, you know, by the time the playoffs started, you're just like, man, this team really has it. Not quite there, but, feels good to sort of, I don't know, there's something about the reunion that feels good, even though you don't even, I'm not from there and I don't really know Kawhi Leonard, but it just, it feels right. Like, hey, bring the guy back. He brought, you know, such joy to that city and that country, frankly. So, I don't know. It's a feel good story. So I think there's some karma there too, but, yeah, I like the move and, you know, it's probably the best nostalgic move you can make.
0: Oh, the member berries are going nuts here. And also there are certain underserved communities that our mayor has talked about that needs more trees because you need the shade, especially during the heat wave right now. So that'll obviously play a big part. From Fox, it's low hanging fruit, but I'm 5'7", so you know I have to go for the low hanging fruit. We've gone now almost 10 minutes without talking about LeBron James, so I feel I've been responsible here. But let's just go to it. It is fascinating. I don't remember a time. I'd have to go back and look at the exact timeline when he went to Miami, where we're this far since the championship, and no one has any idea where LeBron's going to end up.
1: Yeah, it's almost like he just went to his folks and says, how do we change it up this time? Let's just mix it up. Because it is, we were talking about this yesterday, just how, you know, different each of his, well, whatever you want to call them, departures or free agency, times were. And this one is a little sneaky. It's a little fun, you know, even down to the detail of waiting to announce that he's no longer going to be with the Lakers until after Bronny's deal was guaranteed. That was a clever move by him. I think announcing or whatever, leaking that you're willing to play for the minimum, even though nobody believes that would actually be the final result, then leaves a lot of teams in the mix. And it makes perfect sense because if you're LeBron James, hey, this is my last stop. Let me make sure I'm making the right decision and let me make sure I'm making it for the right reasons, whether it's be, hey, I just want to have fun my last year, see how good that's going to go. Or it's, hey, I want to try to win a championship while also putting my son in the best possible position. Or if it's, you know, something entirely different where he just wants to create another super type of team and feel that pressure, you know, once again. You know, now Philly all of a sudden is in that mix. So I think it's just the right thing for him to do, to look at all of his options. But if you know, you know, LeBron's history and his tendencies, he's not, there's certain places he's just not going to go. And there are certain things that he's like, wants to have around him that he's familiar with. And so that's why the Cleveland and Miami seem like the more obvious choices there. And then Golden State being the real nostalgia tour, if you will, with, with Steph and Draymond. But in the end, if you're asking me to guess, I'm honestly, if you put all those factors in, and this is not just because I'm down here, if you put all those factors into play, it feels like Miami's the best spot for him, because you've got, let's say, the main star in his prime in Giannis, and not, you know, 38 years old like Steph would be. You know, I just don't see the idea, the concept of him and James Harden on the same team. Like, that team's not winning a championship in 2027. So, it just feels like Miami, the familiarity, the fact that Bronny would be in this organization that actually needs him right now and would develop him, you know, as well as probably the top two or three organizations in the league. It's a place he's won, you know, the most championships he's won before. And if you can add another one, I mean, legacy becomes even stronger. So it feels like he can talk himself into Miami pretty easily, but you just never know what tugs at the heartstrings for him.
0: Yeah, I think we all agree. We're not sure, but it won't be Memphis. Before I let you go, more bigger picture with whatever it means for the changes for tanking, you know, with the changes to the rules of the draft lottery, with Wembanyama not winning the title, with OKC being angry, with the Knicks being the defending champions, with, you know, the intrigue with Kawhi and Giannis and Jaylen Brown, Luka now gets to run his own team in L.A., another Cooper flag grows. It's kind of a long-winded way of me saying, I mean, next year feels like it could just be an excellent year in the NBA where there's less conversation about tanking and there's so many good stories out there going into 26-27.
1: Yeah, and I think it's a result of whatever this new CBA detail that worked, it worked, whether it's the aprons, whatever it is. It worked, and they have parity, and this was something that the league was usually afraid of because they love their dynasties, they love their big names, and obviously it's a sport where one player can affect you more than any other sport, so if you have, you know, one or two of the best players, you can stay on top for so long. But now you've had, what is it, 9 unique champions in a row? It feels like, you know, when a team like Indiana can make the finals out of nowhere last year, when an 8 seed like Miami can make the finals out of nowhere in 2023, it feels like a lot more teams feel like they have a chance, as opposed to, oh, what am I going to do? Build a team that can beat the Golden State Warriors in 2017? Sorry, I can't do that. I'm just going to tank. It seems like now you have more teams convincing themselves that they have a chance to make some noise. And, you know, the, like I said, the CBA keeps that more possible. And so when everybody feels like they have a chance, and then on top of that, you're, you know, like you said, messing with the tanking rules or the lottery rules so that people aren't encouraged to do that as much, just feels like, hey, let's do exactly what Victor Wembanyama wants, and let's be super competitive throughout the league and not, you know, be the too cool for school league like it sort of got to for a little while. And yeah, I think that's where we are, in a really good place. And a lot, I mean, think of the potential, right? Like, what if Steph Curry and LeBron do get together? It's like, wow, that team's going to be ridiculous. And you still got Victor Wembanyama, like you mentioned. You still got the Knicks. You've got Giannis in a new place. It's like, yeah, there's a lot of potential storylines. Kawhi, another one, where you're just like, this could go any number of ways, and it would all be pretty interesting.
0: Yeah, Jimmy Butler, Tyrese Halliburton, both healthy.
1: Jimmy's just not interesting. I'm kidding.
0: No. Well, he gets grumpy. Izzy, again, where do people go? They want more Israel Gutierrez in their life. Where are the best places to check you out?
1: Yeah, right now, check me out on Stu Gotson Company. That's a podcast you can find anywhere you get your podcast. Stu Gotson Company Live is a Fox Sports Radio from 3 to 5 Eastern. And if you follow my Instagram account, it's Mr. Is Gutierrez, IZ. Lots of more things coming there that you will learn about me and what kind of projects I got coming forward.
0: Love it. Really appreciate you joining the show. Enjoy some time off, or at the very least, it's the lighter season, which for radio hosts, this is where we make our money. When all the other people go on vacation, when the World Cup is over and all we've got is baseball, this is the time when you got to work hard. It's actually my sneaky favorite time of the year because you got to find the different topics. So
1: Toronto's got Portugal, Croatia today, right?
0: Oh, yes, they do. My producer is going to the game today. Yeah, it's a heat wave here, so everyone hydrate when you go to the game.
1: Nice. Well, fortunately, they have the hydration breaks now.
0: Yes, see, it was a good thing. Not just Americans loving commercials. It's about safety. Thank you, Izzy.
1: Yes, of course.
0: That is Izzy Gutierrez. And again, check out his work at Fox Sports Radio. Before we go to break, Owen, have you been checking on the weather apps? Like, cause I'm up north today and there is a breeze. It's not oppressively hot here. What's going on where you are in downtown Toronto?
2: It's pretty close to a nightmare. Apparently it feels like 40 something. It felt like close to 50 Celsius in Mississauga yesterday. I think it was at like 48 or 49. We always say this, like, it's never felt this hot before. I'm sure it has. We love weather related hyperbole. Like it's just what we do. Like even on sports radio, we tend to start shows talking about weather and traffic. But
0: that's what everyone wants to talk about is weather and traffic. It's something we all got to go through. Thankfully, thankfully for you, with your very dark golden complexion, you can handle all the sun on your skin, correct? Like that doesn't impact you. You're from Malta, right? Like you've got
2: somebody who works here is from Malta though.
0: Nice. It's
2: Pulis. Beautiful. Pulis is from
0: Malta. Is he really?
2: Yes.
0: Oh, Dookie. Huh. You learn something new every day. It's a long way of me saying, how many liters of suntan lotion are you going to be just slathering all over that very pale skin of yours?
2: Yeah, I think I've gone through like half a bottle in the past 3 days. So
0: that's one of the disadvantages of being tall. You got to spend more on suntan lotion than me.
2: It's true.
0: We got to take a break, because we're about 30 seconds away from awkward conversations about flesh. We will spin the wheel of sound next.
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18: 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Moonlight, you're my starlight.
0: Welcome back, everyone. This is Gameplay. We're brought to you by FanDuel. Whatever your game, played your way with the FanDuel Sportsbook. Maybe the 3 o'clock hour, I have got two great bets I like. For the Argonauts and the Calgary Stampeders game going on tonight. It's not just about Portugal and Croatia. There's other things going on. Of course, Portugal and Croatia is, again, one of the biggest sporting events in the history of sports in Toronto for the World Cup. And you can listen to that match at 7 o'clock. Also, I'm super excited. At the top of the hour, Linda Cohen is going to join us. No one hosted more episodes of SportsCenter on ESPN than Linda Cohen. She's in the Hall of Fame, in the Media Hall of Fame, and she's going to join us at 3 o'clock. Well, during her first year at SportsCenter, Mario Lemieux was winning his second Stanley Cup with the Pittsburgh Penguins. It's going to be a media geek out, all the differences in sports then versus now. Maybe we talk a little bit about the NHL. We'll see. But we got to play this clip. Bill Simmons on his podcast was talking about how he discovered when he heard what this is him talking about how he first heard that somehow Jaylen Brown got traded for Paul George and the Philadelphia 76ers.
19: My wife's waiting to pick me up and she goes, they traded Jaylen Brown. I'm like, I had just woken up from anesthesia, and I'm not, as you guys know, not really coherent. And I'm like, where'd he go? And she's like, to Philly for Paul George and two first-round picks. And I'm like, I think I'm dead. I think I died. Anesthesia killed me, and now I'm a dead person. So when this trade happened at 3:20 Pacific time, I had a camera in my ass, and I had Paul George be rammed up my ass. And that was happening at the same time. And that's how I'm going to remember July 1st, 2026.
0: Many thoughts here. First, as someone who had a colonoscopy recently, the anesthesia, when you wake up from it.
2: Oh my gosh.
0: It's so weird. Like you're on the bed, you're on the gurney, you're on the whatever. I'm not a doctor. And, you know, the doctor's talking to you, or the anesthesiologist is talking to you. And then the next thing you know, you're waking up and you're confused. You're really groggy. I remember Amy saying like she couldn't make any sense of what I was talking about for the first couple minutes. And did you have a similar experience?
2: Oh yeah, like I've gone through two in my life, and it is the most jarring thing. Like going under, and I guess the term is back up from anesthesia is sure. The most jarring thing you could possibly experience. Like it is the closest thing I think you can feel to like dying and coming back to life, because there's no sense of time, there's no sense of space, like nothing else. You just wake up and you're just back. Imagine being back. And finding out your team now has Paul George, a 35-year-old Paul George.
0: Oh my God! Because like you're like, huh? Well, what? And this horrible trade. That's horrible for the Celtics. And you have to go through that. Like, imagine if we went through it, and you woke up and someone said, "The Raptors got Kawhi Leonard." You're like, what? Oh my God! This is great. He went through the exact opposite experience.
2: Can I play devil's advocate for the trade here?
0: You got one
2: just,
0: minute.
2: Just a little bit. So first and foremost, Israel's right. Like, this is a trade that is a cost-cutting maneuver for the Celtics and their new ownership. I think that's correct. Blatantly obvious. And yes. Bill Simmons put out a report today talking about how that also played a factor in the Celtics trade not going through with Giannis Antetokounmpo. They didn't want to give him the money that he wanted there. And a lot of this Jaylen Brown trade is not just about acquiring Jaylen Brown. It's acquiring Jaylen Brown and also signing him to an extension that'll probably reach, like you said, $70 million a year. Paul George and Jaylen Brown matched up against each other in the first round in the last playoffs. Mm-hmm. In a few of those games, Paul George won the matchup, especially okay. on the defensive end. Like, Paul George gave Jaylen Brown fits on the defensive end and was a much more efficient offensive player in that series. Jaylen Brown averaged more turnovers than assists in that series. And I think the crux of this trade comes down to perception of NBA fans versus perception of front offices. I think among a lot of NBA fans, Jaylen Brown has a perception of being a top 15, top 20 guy. I think he's more in that 30 to 40 range.
0: Oh, get out of here.
2: I do. And the Celtics didn't capitalize on that perceived value, but maybe front offices kind of saw what happened in that playoff series. They've seen some of the on and off numbers. They've seen the numbers of Jason Tatum without Jaylen Brown. They've seen the numbers of Peyton Pritchard without Jaylen Brown. Pritchard averaged 25-7-5 while shooting 50% from the field and 44 on threes without Jaylen Brown, and went 8-2 in those games. The Celtics over the last three seasons, 36-6 without Jaylen Brown, and in that equivalent, 51-26 without Jason Tatum. So the ball is in Jason Tatum's hands more often. The ball is going to be in Peyton Pritchard's hands more often. So maybe a small blessing in disguise. And Paul George is a great player in his role. Like, health is obviously the conversation here when it comes to Paul George. But to me, a healthy Paul George is not that much worse of a player than a healthy Jaylen Brown.
0: You rarely see a D+. That was the trade grade from The Athletic for the Boston Celtics in this deal. But a compelling argument by you, a losing argument, but a compelling one, Owen, on defending this trade.
2: Only time will tell. Our favorite,
0: only time will tell. Thank you. Yeah. Well, it'll be interesting to see how this all plays out. I'm going to tell you, it's going to play out badly for Boston. All right. On the other side, super excited. Hall of Fame broadcaster who just retired, hosted more episodes of SportsCenter than anyone else, and also has done so much coverage on the NHL. Linda Cohen joins the show next.
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0: Good afternoon, everyone, and welcome to the second hour of Gameplay right here on TSN 1050. We are brought to you by FanDuel. Whatever your game, play it your way with the FanDuel Sportsbook. I am your host, Matthew Cause. Coming up in about half an hour, David Alter is going to join us, Maple Leafs reporter from the Hockey News. But I am so excited for this interview. Inducted into the National Sports Media Hall of Fame in 2017, no one has hosted more editions of SportsCenter than Linda Cohen, who has recently retired. Her last day was on June 30th. I suggest everyone go back, and you can find it on YouTube, her final appearance. I don't know how she did not cry more during it. It is Linda Cohen, and she joins us now. Linda, really appreciate. Congratulations on just all the success, but thank you so much for being on the show today.
10: Yeah, Maddie, thanks for having me. Appreciate it. Yeah, I wasn't crying, Maddie, because it's not the end. It's the end at ESPN, mutual parting. And, and I'm excited about my new channel, Linda Cohen Sports, on YouTube, where it'll be the platform for the Linda Cohen Show, which begins July 20th, going live then. So I'm very excited about that. That's probably why I didn't shed a tear, because it's never over, Maddie. Got to keep going.
0: Oh, no, you do. It was a nice moment to see you being celebrated and,
10: thanks.
0: Just listening. Like Chris Berman at the end absolutely nailed it. Like, it just, and maybe I'm a softie. I was watching it. I was getting choked up because so many of the former SportsCenter people were people that I watched. We had an illegal satellite dish, so I got to watch ESPN in Canada in the 90s.
10: Good for you.
0: So,
10: No, I love that, whether it was Chris Berman, whether it's John Buchagross, you name it, all of them, John Anderson, they all said amazing things. I really appreciated, of all the things from my former colleagues, but also the women that, came after me that are very grateful, all that I inspired them to do what they want to do and follow their passion. But, how hockey means to me. I played hockey. I was a goalie. I was on the boys team in my high school, as a senior year, and then, played in the college, with women. But, hockey's really always been in my DNA. It's really important to me. And when John Buchagross, reaffirmed that, when he saw me interview players and how players were just thrilled to, sit down with me, you could tell that they grew up with me and loved that. And I mean, I was like, wow, that was like a great compliment, just because I felt that as well. And, it's been amazing. And I'm just excited because I have a lot, I still have a lot to say. I still have my takes, and I plan to get a lot of great guests on. And Maddie, and I started on radio, radio is so significant to my career. It made me a better SportsCenter anchor by far, just be able to think on your feet and ad lib and not just read a prompter. And by the way, in those early days where, you were watching secretly, in Canada, those were special. Those were fun days because we were really the only game in town.
0: Oh God, yeah. Yeah, it was. I mean, the media landscape was different then. Well, let's go back to and I just want to do stories because I'm a sports media nerd, obviously. Like your first year Mario Lemieux would be winning his second Stanley Cup back in like 92. What are your memories from your first couple months working at SportsCenter?
10: Yeah, you know, it's great because ESPN at that time, those early 90s, had the contract, you know, we're broadcasting games, you know, Gary Thorne, Bill Clement, were staples, just to hear their voices doing games of the week on ESPN. And that's, you know, I started in 92. So hockey was important for the worldwide leader back then when they had the contract, right? I mean, we know how that goes, especially you being, as you called yourself, a sports media nerd. You know what it's like when, you know, when you don't have a contract of certain sports and leagues, they kind of, you know, say, well, you want to play that way, and we're not going to broadcast or care or do highlights of your games as much. Yeah. So thank goodness when I joined ESPN, there were highlights of Super Mario all the time, Wayne Gretzky all the time, my beloved New York Rangers in 1994, you know, Mark Messier, and, you know, it just goes on. And then the other thing that I'm really proud of, which many hockey players have texted me, and same with my former colleagues, saying that I helped keep the light on at ESPN for hockey, even when we weren't showing highlights, when we didn't have the contract anymore, it became less of a priority or not a priority at all, Maddie. You know,
0: I remember,
10: you know, here in the States. Yeah. And it was just awful. I mean, even when we were saying goodbye on each show, I would say, oh, by the way, you might want to know that, you know, Toronto beat Montreal and, you know, in a big game, blah, blah, blah, you know, whatever. I almost threw it in sarcastically, type of thing to like send a message. But people remembered that, and especially hockey players probably sitting in their hotel room saying, where's the highlight?
0: And to that point, and actually this is a different direction for the interview, at some point we need to talk about the This Is SportsCenter commercials and your best moment. To me, my favorite is still Charlie Steiner yelling out, follow me to freedom, for the Y2K one is my favorite.
10: Yeah.
0: But I often said when the NHL got back on ESPN, that was so important because ESPN and SportsCenter, it's the wallpaper of our lives. Like if you're at an airport, if you're at a bar, there's an excellent, in the States especially, there's a chance ESPN's going to be on, and just having the hockey highlights and having more of a priority for it was so important for the league.
10: Yeah, and you know what? I almost forgot the first part of your question, because when you said the last part of your question, what came to mind when ESPN didn't have hockey, I was so jealous when I would go north of the border and watch SportsCenter, you guys, your version, and and the tease was like coming up on SportsCenter. Everything was a hockey highlight.
0: Oh, yeah. The Calgary Flames, Wednesday night. Yeah, the Flames and the Jets.
10: Exactly. Exactly. I mean, it could be the most, you know, January regular season, you know,
0: doesn't matter.
10: The new show.
0: It's huge.
10: Right? It doesn't matter.
0: Yeah.
10: Like, you guys built it up, and you know, me, I'm already excited about it. And, like, you compare that to, like, ESPN when they didn't have hockey, and it was like, you know, NBA ad nauseum. You know, it was the opposite. It was all NBA or something, you know, in the middle of February, right? So, So what was your first part of the question? Because I found that funny. You know, that would trigger a memory. Oh, I don't know if you want to go into This Is SportsCenter commercials.
0: Let's do it. Yes, This Is SportsCenter commercials.
10: I always call those a game changer. Those are a game changer, Maddie. Because, yeah, we were the only game in town, but that took SportsCenter to the next level. How did they do that? Well, it gave us the green light to, you know, let our personalities come out. I mean, you know, they came out in dribs and drabs early on, but when we did these commercials, and by the way, we felt like movie stars. We were on these sets for like 10 hours, and then we'd have to do a show at night, but we didn't care. You know, we didn't get paid extra. And these athletes that came on, I mean, they have a little charity contribution, and it went to their charity, but they didn't make any money from it. They wanted to be a part of it. You mentioned the Y2K spot. My favorites, obviously, as a goalie, you know, and I was a Ranger fan, and to do separate commercials and a bunch of them with Mike Richter right after they won the cup, and then I did a few with Henrik Lundqvist later on, like probably 10 years later, 20 years later, probably in 2015, you know, the year after they went to the final with Hank. So, I mean, how can a girl who played goalie who's a Ranger fan not love having commercials with those two? So that was probably you know, my biggest thrill. But they were a game changer because when people would come up to me or any of my colleagues, they wouldn't reference a game, an athlete, a particular Sports Center episode. They would reference, man, that commercial, just like you did with Charlie Steiner, you know, the Y2K. And when I was asked, for instance, you know, speaking of the Y2K commercial, and people, you could just YouTube, find it on YouTube if you don't know what we're talking about. You know, it's sort of like I was like, with the commercials, I was on an episode of This Was Sports Center. The great Rich Eisen was hosted the series on Disney Plus, and I loved being with him and talking about old times. And, you know, we were talking about one of my favorite moments was, and I didn't even put this in the episode, and I told Rich later, I go, I can't believe I forgot to mention this to him in the episode. But Rich and I did, like, turn of the 11 p.m. Eastern Sports Center that went 1990, and it was re-aired a million times overnight, and it went from 1999 to 2000. And we didn't know what was going to happen. To your point of the Y2K, Charlie Steiner, Follow Me to Freedom commercial, this we were doing real sports. But when we did those best of a century video of greatest sports moments, and you're hearing Dream On from Aerosmith in the background, that was one of my favorite sports centers ever to do. I got goosebumps and chills, and you better believe I made sure hockey was in that one.
0: 100%. There'd be so many great memories. Also, we could go if we had more.

0: I know how you feel. They're just incredible humans, genuine. They're not doing it to hang on. I love Sid. I was at Ovi's game. I just happen to know Islanders co-owner John Ledecky. I happen to be right behind Ilya Sorokin. If you guys follow me at Linda Cohn on Instagram, if you look deep down to that April night, I was right behind the goal when Ovi scored that milestone. That was like one of the coolest things ever. But all that being said, it's so great. And you know what else I kind of love? I don't know how your listeners have felt about it. I know we're short on time. It's like the NBA. My God, this free agent frenzy. I couldn't keep up. I was going to post the video, and then it was going to be updated. I was like, you know what? I'm going to wait. I'm going to wait. And then I'm like, oh, if I wait, then maybe we'll find out where Connor Hellebuck has gone. As he hasn't gone. While we're talking, he could have gone somewhere. I mean, you know, it's just absolutely absurd. But I love it. And I love it, Leafs fans. I do. I know. I can't even imagine what the listeners have said. But I love Bob with all my heart. He brings his two rings. He brings his two Vezinas. He's not washed up. He's focused. He's not just taking the money. If he was, he'd do a longer contract to a team that he didn't feel was relevant. It's a three-year deal. It's a now situation. We all know. I love that acquisition. You got a winner.
1: Yeah. Oh no. Listen, it's crazy. The Maple Leafs were.
0: What has been the output? What are your listeners? Or what are they loving it? Or they're like, let's see.
1: Yeah, there is some skepticism, but the bigger picture thing is that I think everyone's excited that the Maple Leafs are at least relevant. You know, they ended the year, it was a horrible season, it was irrelevant, and all everyone was wondering, when's the GM getting fired, when's the coach getting fired, why'd you hire John Chyka, Keith Pelley's press conferences were awkward, then they win the draft lottery. They win the draft lottery. They sign Darren Radish. They get Gavin McKenna. Now they got Bobrovsky, and at the very least, the Maple Leafs feel relevant.
0: You know? Yeah, they added these depth players. You know, they're kind of up in years. I hate to say that. One's 28, 29. The others are 30, whatever. I get it. They've been around the block a few times. You know, even if two of them you strike gold with, it's great. Because these are the kind of guys, as we know, come through in the postseason. Maybe not the numbers during the regular season. So, you know, you just never know. It's that's why we're not GMs, right? Because, you know, it's a tough job, but I just love all the activity. That's what I thought was comparable to like what the NBA is and was in the off season because of these create the freedom now that these players have, and I'm all for it. I love it. They deserve it.
1: It's becoming the soap opera that the off season is for the NBA. We're now seeing it in the NHL.
0: Yeah,
1: it's going to grow, which will mean a lot more content for the Linda Cohen show that's starting soon on YouTube. Easy to find, easy to spell.
0: Linda Cohn Sports. Go to at Linda Cohn Sports. I've got content now and the debut of the Linda Cohn Show, which can be found at Linda Cohn Sports. So you have to remember, at Linda Cohn Sports. Then, July 20th.
1: It's an easy Google.
0: Great guess. Yes. Exactly. Yeah. You know it. You know how it works, Maddie. I want to keep it simple for the people.
1: Yeah. Oh, yeah. Listen, as someone who mispronounced my own name on air, I need things to be simple. We'll end here, and this interview's going long. I apologize.
0: But I love it. It's great.
1: The one thing I loved, and you talked about it in your final episode of SportsCenter, is that you never got jaded. That there are people in sports media that get jaded, they get cynical, and I understand that. I'm not bashing it. But I'm 51, and I still get as excited about sports as I did when I was an editorial assistant learning how to work the prompter for our TV hosts back in the day. You know, and like...
0: for you.
1: And I appreciate that about you yourself.
0: Well, I appreciate you bringing that up, Maddie, and kudos to your climb to success. But I've always been fan first. My secret to the longevity, simple as that, and why I still have the passion and the enthusiasm to keep doing this and keep connecting to who? Not to win Emmys, not to make athletes cry in interviews. Although if that happens, it'll probably go viral. But my point is to connect with the fans, because I am a fan. I'll always be a fan of my teams, of certain players, of certain teams, you know, of certain GMs or coaches. That's what it's about. And let's face it, we don't want to talk politics. That's yuck. We always have, every day we have something excited and to be grateful for in sports. There are always stories to be told. And that's what I'm going to try to do at Linda Cohn Sports on YouTube.
1: Linda, really appreciate. Congrats on

0: the era at SportsCenter, and congrats on the next chapter with the Linda Cohen Sports on YouTube. Really appreciate you taking the time.
1: Oh, thanks for having me. Anytime, Maddie. Good luck with the Leafs.
0: Oh, yeah. A lot of luck is needed. Lots of luck is needed. Thank you, Linda.
1: Take care.
0: Speaking of the Leafs, David Alter, who covers the Maple Leafs, will join us at 3:30. We're going to rush and take a break. And well, let's be honest. We're going to come back. We're going to play a delightful piece of sound from yesterday in the World Cup, the Belgian-French radio call of Belgium winning. We will get there right after this.
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3: Still have problems on the westbound Gardner past Jameson, right lane blocked with a crash. You'll find the Lakeshore a busy option, but a better one to get out of downtown. Northbound DVP looking at slowdowns, Bayview Bloor up to the 401. West 401 in the express at Port Union, a crash in the right lane. Northbound 427, still all lanes blocked past Finch for a crash. Get 20 times the points Friday and Saturday at Shoppers Drug Mart. 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
20: See, that's a cool G, Daddy-O. 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
18: We're going all in on the coverage. You can bet on it.
0: Welcome back, everyone. This is Gameplay. I'm your host, Matthew Kaas. My producer was not happy with Belgium and Senegal. What was that, Owen? You had Senegal winning yesterday?
21: I did. That game escalated very quickly.
0: Yes,
21: and,
0: it did.
21: Yeah, in some of these games, it seems like scoring first, may not be a good thing in the round of 32 so far.
0: Just ask Congo. They're like, all right, we got it. Sure. Suck it, Harry Kane. And then it's like, ah, oh, damn it. By the way, Harry Kane's second goal, which was so good, we all heard Mike Johnson, celebrating it in the middle of free agent frenzy. But let's, because we don't have a lot of time here, we got David Alter is going to join us on the side, talk Bobrovsky, talk Maple Leafs, what's next, and what is going on with Morgan Riley. But anyway, here is the Belgium-French radio call, the penalty kick, the penalty that gave Belgium the 3-2 win.
22: Oh no, penalty!
23: Oh, penalty!
22: Penalty!
23: Vive Léon Duras!
22: Penalty!
23: Vive Monsieur Martinez!
22: Penalty!
23: Léon Duras! On se regarde avec Benjamin qui est en train de dire exactement la même chose. On retient notre souffle, c'est maintenant...
22: Au-dessus, oh non, c'est but, c'est but, c'est but, il le met en pleine lucarne, et la Belgique se qualifie.
23: Il le met.
22: J'ai cru que c'était au-dessus, Manu, quand j'ai vu le ballon partir.
23: Oh, il l'a mis.
22: J'ai cru qu'il l'avait mis au-dessus.
0: Can you explain what was going on there? Because I was driving in the car. I didn't get to see that.
21: Well, the initial call went to VAR. So I think the first part of that clip was them reacting to the review, and the second clip was them reacting to the penalty. But Senegal was up 2-0, cruising for most of the game. And then in like a 3-4 minute span, I think Belgium scored in like the 86th and the 89th minute. And then they got a penalty in the last minute of extra time. That's a painful one. Like, that's really, really painful. Senegal didn't even get two penalties, and they had a 2-0 lead. And I've been really impressed with Senegal in this World Cup so far. Like, they have a really fun front line. Belgium were underperforming, but there's just been this trend of teams taking leads and just sitting back a little bit too much. So, yeah, really, really disappointing for Senegal.
0: We got time for one more. Here is the Tillman free kick goal that gave the United States a 2-0 lead. Of course, the big conversation is the red card. We're not going to have time for that. Let's just hear the goal call.
21: And this one's in Spanish.
24: Aroma de gol. Le va a pegar Malik Tillman. Venga, Clau, para hoy. Le va a pegar Tillman. Aquí viene.

0: it.
1: Yes, that was the Spanish call. That was, again, they're just so good. We need more of those gentlemen doing hockey games. By the way, real quick before we get Alter on the other side, your thoughts on the red card, first time a player to score and be sent off in a knockout game since Zidane with that famous headbutt. I remember that in the 06 final.
0: Yes.
1: Your thoughts on the red card.
0: Zinedine Zidane. Florent Balogun, U.S.'s striker, who's actually British but was just born in Brooklyn, has probably been their best player in this tournament. Scored a pretty nice goal, kind of bundled around the box a little bit, was able to finish. That was a red card. Like, he obviously didn't intend to do that, but you go studs up on somebody's Achilles, you kind of got to get sent off for that. That was pretty reckless, but this is one of the best looking, maybe the best looking U.S. men's national team I've ever seen. Like, they are playing some really, really good football, and they have a relatively easy path to the semifinals.
1: Yes, Zinedine Zidane. That was in 06. That was the biggest story, the headbutt. I still remember that 20 years ago. All right, coming up on the other side of the show, you want to know what aggressive looks like from your NHL GM? It looks like what John Chyka has done over the last couple weeks. David Alter, who covers the Leafs for the Hockey News, weighs in next.
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3: Still all lanes blocked on the northbound 427 past Finch. It's jammed all the way back towards the 409. So try and avoid this stretch if you can. Take Highway 27 instead. Westbound on the Gardner, busy. Jarvis to pass Jamison. The right lane is blocked with a crash. Take the Lakeshore. 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From the News Talk 1010 Traffic Center, I'm Jennifer Young.
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23: You broke his thumbs. It was an accident. Is that what you call it when somebody doesn't pay up?
22: We're going all in on the coverage. 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
1: Welcome back, everyone. This is Gameplay. I'm host Matthew Koss. Hope everyone is getting some shade, is staying hydrated. There's really about like only about 10, 11 days of the year where you really need air conditioning. This is certainly one of them. And one team that's been red hot since the end of the season, how's that for a C-minus segue, of course, has been the Toronto Maple Leafs. And joining us now to talk all things free agent frenzy, Bobrovsky, what's next, from the Hockey News, it is David Alter. David, good afternoon. Thank you for joining the show.
24: It's a pleasure as always. How are you?
1: I am well. Are you? You sound like you are outside right now. Where are you?
24: I am in my car driving back from the Leafs practice facility in Etobicoke to my home.
1: So, okay, let me ask you this. How different, like if you were imagining what this day would be like after game 82 of the regular season, how different did it actually feel versus what it could have been when the Maple Leafs felt quite irrelevant at the end of the 2025-26 season?
24: Yeah, it felt hectic, I'd say, like in a good way. Like there was obviously a lot of enthusiasm, a lot of staff watching everything that took place, but so much has happened in the last 24 hours. Of course, having Gavin McKenna at this thing changes everything. All eyes are on him, of course, the number one overall pick and whatnot. But then all the moves that they made yesterday, so many of them, and then kind of balancing. Today was a balance of getting four different players on Zoom from yesterday's signings and also talking to prospects and trying to watch stuff as stuff was going on. So I was hectic in a very good way, but it also speaks to the excitement level, which it's kind of funny how much of a 180 the vibe was when John Chayka was introduced from when he was introduced on May 3rd, I believe it was, to the lottery on May 5th. Everything has just kind of spun 180 in terms of where the vibes were with the Leafs and to the scene that it is now, which is excitement for sure.
1: Oh, yeah, it was. Oh, boy, that's not a good presser for Keith Pelly versus where we are today. Okay, a question that has really no relevance or importance, which is kind of a specialty for me. You mentioned all these Zoom interviews. Did anyone, how did the Zoom protocols go? And by that, I mean, did everyone have the, you know, were they muted when they're supposed to be? Did they unmute? Was it a smooth Zoom day for you?
24: Yeah, no complaints there. A long time ago, Zoom changed things where I haven't used Zoom for a long period of time, like since the COVID days, really. So that, like, I couldn't even find the raise hand function in the earlier part of the Zooms. I just Googled what's the shortcut in case the program changes protocol. And so I learned option Y. So I have option Y stuck in my head as a keyboard shortcut to raise your hand to ask a question, just because finding it there is difficult. So there's a deep in the weeds conversation that your listeners were interested in.
1: Okay. When I look at what John Chyka has done, this is what aggressive looks like. Darren Radish, who was great last year, was great, but, you know, kind of a different path. 30 years old, a late bloomer, 8-year deal. And then Bobrovsky, 38 years old, coming off the worst season of his career. And there's a lot of ways, by the way, you can understand why his numbers were bad, but they give him a 3-year, $7 million AAV. I think over everything else, it says the organization, and maybe this happened after they won the draft lottery, but I can't think of any team that's been as aggressive as Toronto.
24: Yeah, I mean, there's a good reason for that. I mean, even after missing out on the playoffs for 1 year, they've made it clear that it's all about these next couple of years. And if you're going to be about these next couple of years in this Austin Matthews window that they have them under contract for, they have no choice, right? So it was a matter of seeing what you need and being really aggressive with some of the signings, to the point where it was actually kind of funny how yesterday transpired, because, you know, they made the Radish move earlier. They did all those other things, but they start the day by trading Nick Robertson away. Then they land the big fish in Bobrovsky, and then they make all these other depth moves, and you think they're done. It's like another depth guy and another depth guy. I saw one account share that meme of the pizza cutting meme. I'm not sure if you're aware of it, where it's like, all right, it's a guy's commenting on the pizza pie, cutting it. All right, that's nice and cut well. And then they're starting to cut it into like 30 seconds. And so he's like, all right, that's enough cutting. Like, you've done a good enough job here. Like, it's to the point where it's like, that's a lot of bodies. And so, yeah, they were very aggressive in terms of what they had to do there. And also it leads me to what I'm sure you'll ask me next, which is, I don't think they're done here, because they have a plethora of spots there. They have some considerations, and certainly there's some tinkering that the Leafs could do between now and late September when the regular season starts.
1: Don't you pretend like you know what I'm going to ask you. Don't. You don't know if I'm going to ask you about Morgan Rielly. I am, and we'll get there. But what was your reaction? And, yeah, as you mentioned, almost all, so many of these deals were two-year deals, which, you know, happens to be when how long Austin Matthews has left. But I'm just wondering, you've had a day to digest it, just your thoughts about the Maple Leafs going out and getting Bobrovsky. What does this mean for the team?
24: Yeah, I think Bobrovsky is, it's a big time goalie who can perform really well in those clutch moments. Like, yeah, the numbers are what they are, but I think it comes down to availability. That's been the biggest question of the Toronto Maple Leafs over the last few years. Hasn't necessarily been, do they have good keepers or anyone who can kind of get the job done? But are they going to be available all the time? And I think in Bobrovsky, just the way he kind of keeps himself fit, the amount of workload he can handle, I think that they've solved that question, that they have goalies in the system that can kind of take care of things for them, but they can still rely on Bobrovsky to handle most of the load, most of those games. And if the regular season is what it is and they get good defending in front of them, he should regain that form. But I think a lot of what they're getting with Bobrovsky is the big name, proven, highly established goaltender that when it comes time for the playoffs can steal them games, and they don't have to worry about what his availability is going to be like. I think that's what that really came down to. Joseph Hall performed really well, but there was always a question, is he available right now or not? You know, he couldn't play in that game 7 a couple of years back as well, after great games 5s and 6s. That was in the 24 playoffs. They're not going to have this with Bobrovsky, or at least they hope they're not going to have this with Bobrovsky. And so it came at a cost, but $7 million, which is a number that's down from what he was making before in the latter years, and for not really a lot of term, given where this could have gone, I think it was definitely the right move for both sides. It was the marriage of convenience for both sides to kind of do this, because Toronto's looking to win. Bobrovsky's not looking to play that much longer beyond 3 years. I don't know, but it fit all sides, and the Leafs definitely had a need there.
1: You could say about the Leafs overpaying for some fourth line guys yesterday. Every NHL team is overpaying for third or fourth line guys because the cap has gone up, and it's something we all have to kind of get used to. But between Nick Paul, which was a trade, the Joseph Woll trade, Colton Sissons, Teddy Bluger, Jack Roslovic, got it right. Of those gentlemen, who do you think will have the biggest impact for the Maple Leafs next year?
24: I want to say Nick Paul. I think Nick Paul just will be fueled by, like, he was the most interesting to kind of talk to today, just because, you know, he's been injured the last couple of, or the last season. He was injured to start the year with a wrist thing that was bothering him, and it affected his production. And then he had another injury that affected his production toward the end of the season. But he seems really motivated. He was saying that he's taken a bit of a different path to kind of make himself feel better by dealing with a trainer that isn't necessarily hockey specific. That's more about, you know, getting the body right and things that way that they kind of deal with in all sports. And he says he feels better than he ever has. And look, the Leafs need a tweener 2-3-C. I think Nick Paul can be that guy. Certainly there is that kind of ability that maybe Jack Roslovic can, but you can kind of move him on the other side. Colton Sissons and Brandon Duhaime are kind of interesting options as an energy line in the bottom six there. But Nick Paul's a guy who is from Mississauga. He mentioned he had like 600 missed unread messages when the trade happened, didn't see it, but was really excited about the fact that he's going to come here, and was fueled. You saw how motivated he was in Game 7 of 2022 when he scored both of those goals to propel what looked like a better Leafs team to go to the underside of that series against Tampa in 2022. So he seems really motivated and fueled to kind of push and be better than he was last year. That I think he could be the real difference maker. And then I guess after that, Jack Roslovic, because he already has somewhat of an embedded chemistry with Matthews, and there was that will he or won't he sign last year that kind of got delayed by 1 year.
1: Roslovic, it should not be difficult. As we end this, you sort of alluded to it, so we'll go there. I didn't want to ask you about Morgan Riley, but it feels like now that things are settling down a little bit, is it fair to say, at least on your end, your number one focus is Morgan Riley a Maple Leaf when training camp opens up?
24: I still am going to say on the no side versus the yes by like about 65-70% no, because I think what the Leafs will look to here is day one, you know, they're out of the gate. It's like trying to get a ticket on Ticketmaster right away, right? Like everyone's trying to get their ticket and it's sold out. But what happens after that, right? As you get closer and closer and everything's kind of filled out, then the organizers are starting to realize, hey, all these tickets we set aside for friends and family, you know, we're good on that. We don't need as many. So we need to kind of fill out and kind of open up the space here. And I know it's a really terrible metaphor because people don't like the ticket buying system these days. But what's going to happen is teams are like, okay, we bought, we have whatever. We had to kind of do things, but we kind of need to figure stuff out from this point, from a financial standpoint, from a fit standpoint, that I think you're going to start to see some of those teams that maybe lost out on the sweepstakes of other defensemen kind of circle back and realize, oh, hey, maybe we can do a little bit more. Maybe we're willing to eat more of the contract, and that kind of fit happens. So I wouldn't put to bed the Morgan Riley moving story just yet. I think it's very early in the summer. But I do think that there is a appetite to kind of, from both sides, if it does happen, to not have it happen, have it happen when training camp opens up in mid-September. So there's time here. But I wouldn't say it's not going to happen. I still think it's more likely slightly that it happens versus it not happening.
1: And the interesting thing is the team now has announced we're in win now mode. You don't do what they did at free agency with Darren Radish, with Bobrovsky, unless you are in win now mode. So it'll be fascinating to see where Morgan Rielly fits into that plan. David, thank you so much for joining the show. Stay hydrated. I hope your car has air conditioning. I imagine it does. Okay, yes. That's good. Yeah, that would have been a disaster. Oh, I just realized if you're doing this interview via Bluetooth, you probably have to turn air conditioning off to have the conversation. So your car probably got a lot warmer in the last 12 and a half minutes.
24: No, Bluetooth and air conditioning still going, flowing free. So
1: really?
24: We're all well and good here.
1: Oh, if we had more time, I'd ask, why can't I not hear your air condition? Anyway, I'm way off topic. You drive safe.
24: I leave a fan cool. It was already at the optimal temperature. I had already been driving for about 30 minutes by the time our interview started. So there's your answer.
1: Thank you, David.
24: You're welcome.
1: That is David Alter, Rudy's work, covering the Maple Leafs for the Hockey News. Hey, don't get angry at me there, Owen. I didn't ask for a traffic report. It's just like when I'm doing, like, I've had to do radio hits in my car via Bluetooth, and I got to turn my air conditioning off because the air conditioning is like, you know, it's just blowing, and you can't have that audio interfering with the conversation.
0: Yeah, the bar's low.
1: Which one?
0: the bar a few... not going / going off topic.
1: That's true. I've been known to venture. All right. On the other side, sound of the day. Maybe we'll go back to John Chyka and what his message is to the fans after all the moves that the team made yesterday. That's coming up next.
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3: Westbound on the Gardner, heavy going from Jarvis to past Jamison. The right lane is still blocked with a crash. Northbound on the 427, all lanes remain closed. Just past Finch for a collision investigation. Take Highway 27 as an option. Northbound 400, you want to avoid that now. Problems through Highway 9 with a collision blocking the left lane. Avoid risky digs. Always click before you dig. It's free and it's the law. 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From the News Talk 1010 Traffic Center, I'm Jennifer Young.
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0: On TSN 1050, a clash of titans as Cristiano Ronaldo's Portugal takes on Luka Modric-led Croatia at Toronto Stadium. 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
0: We're going all in on the coverage. You can bet on it.
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5: Welcome back, everyone. Gameplay on TSN 1050 has been brought to you by FanDuel. Whatever your game, play it your way with the FanDuel Sportsbook. By the way, before sound of the day, we've been getting so many texts and emails and tweets. Fine, I will give you my favorite FanDuel plays in the Argonauts-Calgary game that you can listen to right here on TSN 1050 at the completion of Croatia taking on Portugal. Take over 50 receiving yards for receiver Tevin Jones. You can get that at plus money. That guy is a speedster. He is a big play waiting to happen for the Stampeders. But take under 320.5 passing yards for Chad Kelly. Calgary does have an elite pass rush, but I'm not telling you anything you don't already know. Here's John Chyka on the message he is sending, the message he would want to send to the fans after all the moves the team has made.
6: Well, certainly a player of Sergei Bobrovsky's caliber, I think, sends a message that we're serious about moving this team ahead and getting back on track and, you know, trying to take it to another level. But I'd say, you know, everyone from him to, you know, the depth signings that, you know, bring us a lot of, you know, different elements and are allowing our players to be put in different positions where that they can, you know, have their talents come out in the best way possible. It's a full picture. And so, you know, we needed to get better in terms of the defensive side of the game. We need to address our penalty killing. And we need to bring some more speed to the lineup. And I think if you look at the full picture, we're a much more dynamic team today than we were, you know, 24 hours ago.
5: Absolutely. They are certainly more dynamic. And then new audio. Here is the newest Maple Leaf, Gavin McKenna, being asked, let's see, what's Bobrovsky's jersey number? 72. What's yours, Gavin? 72. You going to be keeping that number there, Brooke?
7: Based on what happened yesterday, do you expect to be wearing 72?
8: Probably not. Probably not. So, yeah, Bob, he's won 2 Stanley Cups. If he wants that number, he's going to get that number. So,
9: have you got a backup in mind?
8: I don't know. My 2 other ones are taken. They're up in the rafters, so I'll have to think about it.
9: Which 2 are those?
8: 27 and 9.
5: By the way, he's calling him Bob. You're a rookie. It's Mr. Bobrovsky to you. So we got about a minute and a half left in the show, and tomorrow we will be getting you set for Saturday's Canada-Morocco round of 16 World Cup matchup that you can listen to right here on TSN 1050. But with the remaining minute of the show, Owen, you're going to be at the match tonight. Your expectations, what are you looking for? Give us all your excitement about seeing Portugal versus Croatia.
10: Well, first and foremost, it might be a washed Cristiano Ronaldo, but it's still Cristiano Ronaldo. And just the fact that Ronaldo might be playing his last World Cup game in Toronto in Liberty Village is a really cool thing for soccer fans from the city, soccer fans from Canada. But it'll be a really cool midfield battle too. Portugal probably has the best midfield in the tournament with Vitinha, João Neves, Bruno Fernandes, and Croatia probably had the best midfield in the world maybe 4-6 years ago. A lot of guys who are on the wrong side of 35, Luka Modric obviously headlining those. But I don't support either team, so I think it's just a lot more about the occasion rather than the game itself. It's big names in a primetime slot in a knockout World Cup game. I think it's just a lot more about the hype, the atmosphere, the overall platform around it than the game itself. So, yeah, really excited. Feels like a dream come true.
5: Love it. Well, tomorrow's show, we will look back at your adventures at Toronto Stadium for the final World Cup game that will be played in Toronto. We'll look ahead to Canada versus Morocco. That'll do it for us. Overdrive coming up next.
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5: All
1: Gardner heavy going from Jarvis to pass Jameis, and the right lane is still blocked with a crash. Northbound on the 427, all lanes remain closed just past Finch for a collision investigation. Take Highway 27 as an option. Northbound 400, you want to avoid that now. Problems through Highway 9 with a collision blocking the left lane. Avoid risky digs. Always click before you dig. It's free and it's the law. Visit Ontario One. Call .ca. From the News Talk 1010 Traffic Center, I'm Jennifer Young.
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0: baked pizzas, wedges, and wings. 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
1: 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Brian Hayes, Jonas Siegel, Jason Strudwick. What's happening, boys? How are we feeling?
2: All I can tell you is I'm still tired from yesterday. I don't know about you.
1: Was it a long day for you, Jonas?
2: Wow. Oh, my God. They signed 5,000 new players.
1: I saw your, I mean, I know you wrote at least one article.
2: I wrote like
1: right?
2: 500 articles.
1: Yeah, so I saw your Bobrovsky article getting a lot of reaction. Are you, pro or anti the signing of Bob? You want to get into that right off the bat?
3: Jeez, not even hello. I thought, I know.
2: How are you?
1: Strud, like, you can chime in if you want. Like, we haven't heard your take. I'm sure you're happy about everything that's going on here in Toronto.
3: Well, my question is, how late did Leafs fans stay up planning the new parade route? Did they call it at like midnight or 1 or 2? What happened?
1: There's a lot going on here, man. We got Portugal, Croatia tonight, right? The Jays won yesterday. Kawhi. We're not making any plans, you know, any parade routes quite yet, but, that's a lot of turnover. Like you said, Jonas, like the Leafs were like the most active team in the league yesterday by a large margin.
2: We should talk about Freddie Anderson, too.
1: Yes, on his way to Edmonton. I am curious what Strud has to say about that. But go ahead. Give it. You got the floor here. Start with Bob, and then we'll take it from there.
2: I'm neither pro nor anti. I am just pointing out that I think he is a riskier signing than is being led to believe.
1: Okay.
2: And I think the mistake we make a lot in pro sports is we look at what a player was instead of what they are. And so if you look at, like, his resume, it's like, it's awesome. Like, he has the seventh most wins. He has 2 Vezina trophies. He led the Panthers or backstopped the Panthers to 2 cups. Awesome, awesome, awesome. One of the best goalies of the last, I don't know, 25 years. But he's 38 now, and he is coming off the worst season of his career. He was one of the worst starting goalies in the NHL last year. So I think we have to be, like, careful in assuming that he's just going to go back to being a Vezina trophy winner or even like average goalie. Like, we just don't know. And if you look historically, goalies this age, they don't play as much as he's probably going to play. And when they do, they don't play that well. So, like, I just think it's not as obvious a slam dunk as I think it's easy to perceive it to be. How do you feel about that?
1: Okay, Strutty, where do you stand on that?
3: I would echo a lot of things that you're talking about there, Jonas. The age matters. It does matter, right? And he turns 38 September, like 20th or something, and that's getting up there for a goaltender. I think the minutes he plays is going to be really important. You know, how you manage that, you know, is everyone stay healthy? Is he able to play less minutes? The environment you create for him. I think we have to give him a bit of a pass last year.
2: Sure.
3: They also played a lot of hockey 3 years in a row to the final. You know, they had a ton of injuries. You know, by the end of the year, that was a pretty average AHL team they had out there. So
2: now, can I interject, Strutty?
3: Yeah, sure. Yeah.
2: I'm sorry. I just have so many thoughts on this. I've been thinking about this for the last like week. If you look, like, statistically, he didn't actually face a lot of shots. Like, he was one of the least busy goalies in the league. So there's that. There's also, like, the year before, he was just, like, average. So anyway, continue.
3: No, those are fair points. And I mean, the stats don't lie. But I think that I'm going to reserve some of my judgment based on the amount of hockey and how it's gone and then how the Leafs perform. And I'm really interesting. I would have preferred 2 years. 3 years seems a hair long. Like the 7 or 6 years he was requesting, that was really, really long, especially for the goaltender. So I feel like this is a bit of a hope move by the Leafs. I'm very interested to see how it plays out.
1: Yeah, it definitely is. And that applies to basically every signing you're going to make. That, or acquisition, you know, Nick Paul, let's see what he becomes, you know, Colton Sissons, what's he going to be in Toronto? There's a lot that we don't know. My stance on this has been, I have not been anywhere close to as confident as others have in the goaltending position before they signed Bobrovsky. Now, I wasn't necessarily all in on it had to be Bob. You know, if there were other options out there, I would have been open to it. But I had no time for the idea that this team could be competitive with Stolarz, Hildeby, Akhtyamov next year. I thought there was a 0% chance that could work. So, yes, it's a risk, but I think it was more of a risk not to do it.
2: But, Hayes, can I just say, they didn't have to trade Joseph Woll. And, like,
1: Joseph Woll, what is it about Joseph Woll that gives you any confidence in his ability to play and his ability to stay healthy and be reliable?
2: Okay, those are all fair points. I was not a huge defender of his during his time here. I think the reliability thing is very, very, very fair. However, he is 28. He almost played 40 games last year. He probably would have played 50. Again, like, you can't, like, just go through the leave of absence.
1: He didn't,
2: like,
1: start the season.
2: He wasn't
1: last
2: here.
1: Year, like, so, you know, whatever. He just wasn't there.
2: He's 28. He's 10 years younger than Bobrovsky.
1: He's nowhere close to as good as him, though.
2: He's basically half the price. So, would I rather have a 28-year-old making 3.7 or a 38-year-old coming off the worst year of his career, one of the worst goalies in the league, making 7? I think it's, like, a more complicated decision.
1: Yeah.
2: And I get all that stuff with Woll. I didn't see this as like a, I don't think it was like a huge area of need. Was it a huge strength? No, like you could say it wasn't, but there was a lot going on with that team last year. And I just think if you just look at his numbers, they don't pop, but his numbers the last 2 years are actually better than Bobrovsky. So I don't know.
1: Well,
2: goaltending
1: again,
2: is like,
1: I mean,
2: what
1: Sergei
2: is goaltending,
1: Bobrovsky,
2: right?
1: Literally was a part of a cup winning team the year before. So this is where I think you get caught up too much in, like, you know, save percentage
2: numbers?
1: Here, save percentage there. Well, I mean, listen, we have a recent example with Vasilevsky. When a guy plays 3 straight Stanley Cups in a row.
2: He's so much younger than Bobrovsky, though.
1: It's very difficult, though, the following year to stay hot. Like, mm-hmm. Barkov's knee literally just said, we're done, day one of camp. Tkachuk barely played. They were all bad. You know, they all struggled. There's no arguing against your points, Jonas, because those are stats. Like, his numbers are his numbers. I'm not pretending as if they're being misconstrued or manipulated in one way or the other. What I'm saying is I think he's still clearly got the talent. I think he's going to have the longest offseason he's had in 5 or 6 years. And mm-hmm. I think that's important. I'm curious about the chip on his shoulder. Like, I'm curious about that. Noodles used, you know, example. He told a story yesterday that they were playing Ottawa late in the season and like 12 or 13 guys were out of the lineup. And Noodles asked the coaches and said, like, why is he playing? Like, why would you play him? And they said, he's telling us he's playing. Like, you can't drag him out of the net. And for me, that's an anecdote, Jonas, that means something. When they have had goalies here from Woll mm-hmm. to Stolarz to Campbell to Freddie, where it's like, nah, he's just not playing tonight. I probably won't play for a couple of weeks. The value of having a guy who's like, I'm playing, I think that means something in the room. Like, Strud, you can speak to that, but I have a great appreciation for a guy who actually wants to play or can play. Basically every night.
3: You want someone who's going to fight for the net, but I just wonder, what is his thought process coming in here? Is he thinking he's splitting the games with Stolarz? You know, Nuno's been advocating that maybe, you know, most teams will run 35, 30, and then whatever is left after that, 20 or something with another goalie, mm-hmm. just because it's 84 games and it seems to be that's the way it is. So I don't know. You know, has Chyka revealed anything? Like, is he coming here to play more than that, or is it a 50-50 split or 40-40-20?
1: And we don't have the answer, but I think, don't we need to know the status of Stolarz? Like, I don't know what is going on with him.
3: Yeah.
1: You know, his ability to play and all that kind of stuff, Jonas.
2: I would think it's like 70-30.
1: Yeah.
2: Like, I would think Stolarz, I would pencil in for 25-30 and then the rest. But, like, who knows what, like, how many games he'll play? Who knows, like, if Bobrovsky, like, he's been healthy? Is he going to stay healthy? Like, let me be clear, guys. Like, it can work for sure. It can. Like,
1: yep.
2: Ed Belfour came here off a bad year and was amazing.
1: 38 years old.
2: Was awesome. Was suddenly like a Vezina Trophy winner. It for sure can work. But I think to ignore all these red flags just to me just doesn't make sense.
1: No, I'm not, I'm with you.
2: I know you're with me.
1: I totally understand the red flags. I don't think you have to sell the most optimistic Leaf fan on earth about those red flags. They're there. 38, you know, I don't think this is a, you know, you mentioned Belfour. There's also been other athletes that have rolled through town, you know, when it was the end of the road and they're like, hey, there's a check there. I'll take it, you know? Mm-hmm. So, that is a legitimate question. We just went through it with Max Scherzer. This is way more important because he's the goalie and he's going to play every game. Scherzer was, you know, one of five in the rotation. And when he was gone, they had depth, but it was a similar thing. An all-time great going to the Hall of Fame. Would he have left? But I think I look at the position, and when you start looking at the other elements of the team, I think it's clear, like, they need good goaltending. They need it. So I think that allows me to feel better about taking the risk on Bob, that he's capable of doing it. Am I going to sit here and guarantee you? No, but you know, if you told me, hey, Hildeby's going to play, I can't guarantee that guy can play in a league. I don't have that guarantee. I don't know if he can. I know Bob can. Like, if he's in shape, if he's healthy, if he's motivated, if they play decently in front of him, that's the easiest way to get this thing rolling again. Is to get like above average goaltending in the league.
2: Mm-hmm.
1: It's probably mandatory based on the way the rest of the roster is built, right? This isn't Florida, Carolina, Vegas. You know, they don't have the same depth 1 through 12 up front, 1 through 6 on the back end. Yeah, they need goaltending. And I think that's why Chyka and Sundin said, we may close our eyes at times, but we're going to risk it here that he can be our next Ed Belfour. That's what they're hoping for. So. We'll see. Wasn't the only move, though. Like you said, Jonas, a lot going on. How about Freddie Anderson, though, heading to Edmonton to team up with Mike Babcock and Zach Hyman? Like, what's the reaction out there, Strud?
3: Yeah.
1: Cup winner, Freddie Anderson, on his way to Edmonton. What do we make of this move?
3: So early in the day, they made a trade with Buffalo to trade a third rounder for Devon Levi, who's 24, mainly been an AHL goalie, right, up to this point, but had some pedigree and maybe does still have some. So I'm like, is this the two goalies? Levi and Tristan Jarry. It doesn't have a ton of, you know, confidence there, I don't think, just because of kind of the play of one in the AHL and the other one hasn't been in the AHL. And then you find out Freddie Anderson comes in on a pretty good deal.

0: with three goalies in their, on their roster, and they all get to play. And this is a hope. There's hope. So you're hoping Jari is healthy and gets back to where he was before he came in. So you're hoping Levi is an NHL goalie. Then you're hoping that Freddie can stay healthy. Cause Freddie, what is he playing? 30, 40 games?
1: Yeah. Freddie, when he plays, is capable of playing. Like he's been in the league for 15 years. Like Freddie Anderson's had a really good career, and like, look, he just did what he did. And then when he, you know, ran out of gas or got hurt or whatever, it was like, all right, you gotta shift. Leafs goaltending, Oilers goaltending. Which one are you taking?
2: You'd take the Leafs.
1: Oh, for Jonas. Sure.
2: Well, and to Stret's point, like if any goalie is used to three goalies, it's Frederik Andersen. Like they use three goalies in Carolina all the time.
0: Yeah, right. Good point.
2: Like they can kind of just rotate him in and out. And like Babcock knows him. And like when Babcock likes you, that's counts for something. Like you remembered Hayes here. Like,
1: yeah.
2: I think he called Frederik Andersen my guy. Like he was a fan.
1: He liked Freddie. Yeah. He liked Freddie.
2: Now it's a different Freddie, but still.
0: It is, it's an older one, but you know, do you need him to play all the games? I think you need him to stay healthy and help. And then you have that depth. So that's what I'm thinking. And I think I would take the Leafs goaltending as well, based solely on Bobrovsky. At this time, but there's question marks there. But I think if you, maybe the more question marks you put in your pocket, the more hopefully, you know, to get an answer when you pull it out.
1: Well, Darnell Nurse coming up, just after five. So that's a big change, you know, in Edmonton as well with, Darnell moving off. He's moving out. He's been there for a long time. Him and McDavid and Drysdale are all best friends. You know, it's always interesting with McDavid. Like he's so dedicated to his craft and he's uber competitive and obviously he's going to do whatever he can to win, but you know, Nurse is out, and that's not that McDavid had a role in that, but Nurse is out. That's his boy. Babcock's in. Like it's kind of a weird world that McDavid's living in right now. And you know, I'm curious. I'd love to get an honest answer from him. In terms of what he thinks of everything and where it's going and how they got to this point.
0: It's huge. This is a big change. Darnell Nurse has been a good D-man, a really good Edmonton winner for a long time. And when I first heard about either the Oilers going to ask him to move, waive it, or he brought the teams, I thought San Jose was the place for both the Sharks and Nurse. He knows what it's like to play with a superstar, and that's what Celebrini is. It's a great place to live. They're an up-and-coming team. You can see they went big yesterday. You know, Marchmont, they added Sherwood, a big hitter.
1: Yep.
0: And then in the season, the Trouba, they've got big, and they're heavy to kind of help. You know, gets a little physicality in this game. I think he'd do really well there, and it'd be different. He won't have to be the guy that he was here. Mm-hmm. The Oilers will miss him. I think he's a good D-man, skates well, he's intimidating, and I'm glad for him that he ended up there, because I think that if I had to cherry pick a team, that was a team I would have chosen if I was Darnell Nurse.
1: I agree. I mean, the idea of getting there, you know, it's a market, it's got a history, but it's not crazy.
0: Yeah,
1: it's not going to be a crazy hockey market where if you went to Boston or Philly, even Pittsburgh, it would be different. You know, San Jose's a little bit further down the line in terms of the amount of attention it gets and all that. And they're a team moving up, you know, but they went all in. Like they spent a lot of money. Like they brought in Trouba and they brought in Nurse. Like there's your veteran guys with some muscle on the back end. So we'll catch up with Darnell just after five. And again, we got a huge match in Toronto here, Portugal, Croatia, the scenes downtown and people tracking the teams. Were you outside the hotel last night, Jonas, trying to get a scoop?
2: No, but there's
1: Ronaldo in town.
2: Going at a peck, get a selfie for Overdrive, get him on Overdrive.
1: Yeah, we put in a request. We've been denied, but we tried.
2: But there is like such a buzz downtown. It's really cool. And
1: yes.
2: I'm like, I can't remember anything like this. Obviously the World Cup is like a one of a kind event, but it's just been so entertaining. And obviously all the games are not here, but there's just so much electricity downtown.
1: Totally. This was a grand slam. Like the, obviously when Italy played Bosnia, you know, in the World Cup wild card, that was a heartbreaker. I mean, in retrospect, again, I think it was great for Canada because Italy would have been a tougher game in my opinion. And they found a way to get a draw against Bosnia. That set them up to get second in the group. And then they had South Africa and now look where they are. Who knows where we would be right now if Italy ended up making the World Cup. But Italy, Canada

0: would have been crazy, but this is a different level because of the nations that are involved. And I agree with you, because it's Ronaldo in particular, this is so different than anything we've ever experienced. You know, like when the Jays were in the World Series, that is very civic. It's very local. It's, you know, Blue Jay fans, the city are going nuts, but it's, you know, it's very localized, so to speak. And same thing with the Raptors or the Leafs are in, you know, this is totally different. The buzz it's creating, it's not even featuring Canada. You know, it's two countries that aren't even here, but the neighborhoods and the amount of Portuguese and Croatian people that live in the city or the, you know, Southern Ontario, it's crazy. And it's, you know, the spotlight of the world tonight, 7 p.m., the whole world's watching this, and it may be the last time we see Ronaldo play. You know, certainly for Portugal, and the same thing with Modric on Croatia. So it's going to be an awesome, awesome night. The heat is no joke. Like, a lot of the watch parties have been shut down because it's just too hot in the city. But they're playing, so it's go time tonight at 7 o'clock. The Jays are off. They won a series yesterday, off to Seattle tomorrow night. And Darko has a new extension here in Toronto, the head coach of the Raptors. So we'll get into that as well, because the Raptors are creating a ton of buzz and all of it positive right now, and their head coach has been extended. So we'll touch on that later this afternoon. We've got Darnell Nurse coming up in just over 40 minutes from now. Camilo Gonzalez will join us from the pitch ahead of the game tonight. Strutty's in here, Jonas in here. I'm Brian Hayes. Overdrive continues. 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
2: Westbound on the Gardner, heavy going from Jarvis to Jamison. Troubles have been cleared, though. Northbound on the DBP, looking at volume delays, Baby Bluer all the way up to the 401. Couple of issues on the east 401. Express lanes through Avenue Road, stalled vehicle in the right lane. And then eastbound 401, collective lanes through Warden, there's a crash in the right lane. Northbound 427, still all lanes are closed past Finch for a crash. During the FIFA World Cup, traffic downtown will be heavy. Skip the stress by taking transit, traveling off-peak, and checking routes in advance. A message from the City of Toronto. From the News Talk 1010 Traffic Center, I'm Jennifer Young.
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16: Saturday, Canada is back on TSN 1050. 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

0: Drive continues, powered by FanDuel, bringing you more ways to play your game your way. Brian Hayes, Jonas Siegel, Jason Strudwick. We've got Ryan Hardy coming up here in a moment, Maple Leafs assistant GM. Get into everything that went down yesterday, because it wasn't just Bob, obviously. You know, there's been a lot of activity. They've hired a new coach, drafted Gavin McKenna first overall. They've signed a number one defenseman, a number one goaltender, and basically reworked the middle to bottom six of the forward group as well. There were basically 10 new players on the team based on what was the roster by the end of the season last year. So a lot of turnover. Obviously the Leafs are comfortable with it. Obviously they felt that had to happen. To get into it, here he is, the assistant GM with the Maple Leafs. Here's Ryan Hardy making his debut on Overdrive. How you doing, Ryan?
1: I'm great. How are you guys doing?
0: We're doing well. So again, lots of turnover here. Take us through, you know, why this isn't too much change, or why you felt it was necessary to turn the roster over as much as you guys already have.
1: Yeah, no, I think definitely a lot of new bodies in. I think we looked at the depth of the group and just felt like maybe a little more role definition. Some guys with some center wing versatility, guys that could kill penalties, guys that could play physical when the situation called for it. You know, I think maybe in years past in some of these spots, you know, we've had more top six forwards that kind of, and you know, you always want to have depth scoring, but maybe that kind of found themselves in imperfect positions in the third or fourth line. So we just looked at it and said, okay, you know, with Cowan coming back as a young player with a lot of upside, a lot of skill, a lot of talent, now onboarding McKenna, you know, that it made sense to establish some clear role definition and to have some flexibility within the group that we had.
0: So in terms of McKenna, you know, Cowan's a couple years ahead of him in terms of age, and now a year ahead of him in terms of pro hockey with Easton playing last year and then playing for the Marlies, you know, all the way to a Calder Cup. What is the expectation in terms of a role for Gavin McKenna, at least early in the year? I know it can change over the course of a year. I'm sure you're expecting growth, some trials and tribulations, but what would you be penciling Gavin McKenna in terms of that role that he's going to have to start the season?
1: Yeah, I think you probably see it, and again, this is Jim and his staff will ultimately decide this, but I think as we forecast it, it's trying to put Gavin in a situation to use the gifts that he has, which are, you know, some really high-end playmaking and skill and creativity and all those traits that he has, while also, you know, trying to accelerate the transition to professional hockey and set him up to hopefully sooner rather than later be prepared to play, you know, playoff hockey, which obviously, as you guys well know, you know, is a bit of a different beast. And so, you know, Gavin, he seems really self-aware and able to see some of the areas in his game that probably he's been so gifted and so dynamic in some areas that he hasn't even had to do some of the others. And you saw some of that through his college season. So to me, it's just about, you know, us as an organization with John and Matt and Jim and his staff having a situation where Gavin can create offensively and do the things that made him special. And then if there's opportunity for him to get with different guys at different times and round out other parts of his game, you know, we want to have that flexibility too.
2: Do you see him being a fit with Matthews right away, just based on his age, his size? Or do you think that's just something that's going to kind of work itself out throughout the year and he probably bounces around?
1: Yeah, I mean, I think, again, you know, Jim, he controls the lineup card. But for me, I think, you know, with the departure of Mitch, you know, over to Vegas, I think that's a type of player that has done well with Austin in the past, and Gavin's, you know, line rush game, some of the interior plays he can make inside of possession. He's got some unique gifts, and I think that he would thrive with Austin. And I think that Austin, you know, as the captain and as a leader of the team, I know for a fact that he's real excited about some of these guys coming in, and he would take it as a bit of a badge of honor to help, you know, bring a young guy under his wing who can help him and help the team. And at the same time, you know, like any time, I think it's very important with Gavin and with any of our young players, as you guys well know, the noise is loud in Toronto, and sometimes we sell these kids as if they're all the second coming, and I think we have to be mindful that it's a teenager, and he's going to have his ups and downs in pro hockey, and you know, he's going to have stretches where for the first time in his life you go a bunch of games, maybe you don't score a goal in different type of adversity, and so I think we have to be flexible and allow for some of that to happen, but also because of the gifts that he does possess and the drive and passion that he has, I don't think it makes any sense to say, that if Jim thought that it made sense to put him there with Austin, that it would be something that any of us would shy away from.
3: Pretty unique situation. You have two top picks that are going to be his teammates, much like himself. So have there been any discussions with either, you know, Tavares or Matthews about how, you know, on the ice is one thing, but off the ice, you kind of touched on it a little bit with just the attention you get as a top player in any city, but specific Canadian one. So has there been any, like, you know, discussion with those people, those two, Tavares and Matthews specifically, to support him?
1: Yeah, I think there's definitely been discussion about these types of things, and you know, and getting to know these guys over the years, they all have, and obviously, you know, Austin's experience was a little bit different just being drafted by the Leafs, whereas John, you know, came after a great already career on the island and then came back to Toronto. So I think Austin, you know, can shed the most light on what it is like as a number one overall pick to get dropped into this market and with the pressures that exist. And, you know, I think it is a little bit of a different time then when Austin and Willie and Mitch and Morgan and all those guys came through, where, you know, that was a team that had burnt it down to the ground, you know, and our team was a team that had, you know, been in the playoffs with Stanley Cup aspirations for a decade. And now we had an unfortunate season in some areas that allowed us to get the number one pick. But we have a lot of great players that the primes of their career. So Gavin is now getting dropped into a situation that maybe the support can be a little more robust, and it's not something where he has to come and be the savior. All he has to do is come and be, you know, the best Gavin McKenna that he can be every day. And you know, I'm sure all those guys that have the experience that they have here reflect back on you know, when you're bright-eyed 17-18 year old and all of this possibility exists and all of the fame and fortune that comes with all of this, you know, to help him, you know, just work through that process. And to me, I think we all want players here that want to give everything and do everything that they can to help us deliver to the fans the Stanley Cup. And so I think for Gavin to have that support with the leaders of our team, and, you know, John, like you talked about, he's done such a good job with different players over the years that have come in and having him in his home or having him up to visit with him in the summer. And that's something that I know he takes a lot of pride in, and a lot of our leadership group does as well.
0: With Ryan Hardy, Leafs assistant GM. So the goaltending carousel has been pretty significant here. Joseph Woll out, Dennis Hill to be out, Sergei Bobrovsky in. Can you take us through that journey and how you guys landed on this decision and ultimately this goaltending room?
1: Yeah. You know, I think free agency is always difficult to predict what you know will or won't have. And I thought that, you know, over the last couple of seasons, the tandem of Stoli and Joseph Woll, you know, when everybody was healthy, it was a really good tandem for us. And you look back on the sort of versions of the team in the years prior, you know, maybe if we had those two guys and maybe Tanny or a guy like that our fortunes could have been different. And so I think it was, you know, we had a great, you know, 1A, 1B, tandem. And then, you know, talking about with Dennis, who is a great goalie and had been really developing nicely for us and played, you know, great in the NHL, in the situation he was in this season. So, you know, we have these four guys that, including Artie, of course, that were good. And I think just the opportunity to bring in Sergei Bobrovsky, a guy who, you know, his training and his preparation and the way that he takes care of himself is sort of legendary. And, you know, he's been a partner with Stoli before. And so for Sergei to be able to come in and join us as a guy who has two Stanley Cups under his belt, you know, I thought it was cool. Gavin, was asked about the number today and he, you know, deferred and referred to Sergei as a two-time champion and showed the respect respect there. And so I think, you know, for the guys in our room to have a presence like that behind him, and then him and Stoli have had a great dynamic. And then, you know, I'd say the emergence of Artie. I thought Artie, certainly with the Marlies, you know, we don't win the Calder Cup, without the performance that he had. And so I think, that made a lot of sense. And then, from, a mentorship, you know, component of Bob and Artie. I think that's something that, built in as fellow countrymen. I'm sure when Artie was a boy, he looked up to Bob. So, that should be awesome for his development. And, I just think it's so great for our dressing room to be able to have a guy like that, in there and backstopping us. And, I think it'll be a real good dynamic for those guys.
0: Well, and, you know, every signing obviously comes with risk. He, as you know, he's 38. Last year statistically wasn't a great year for him. What gives you the confidence that you'll get the real Bob back next year, that you're going to get full value for this contract?
1: Yeah, I think, goalie is always a little bit of, a complicated, thing to evaluate. But I think if you look at the team in Florida, you know, they've been so good here in the last handful of years, obviously with a couple Stanley Cups and going to the finals the year before. And then, you know, their team was a little bit different than ours this year in that they were just absolutely decimated by injury from start to finish. And they never really looked like, you know, you're kind of wondering like, okay, if Barkov comes back or if this happens at the end, like, could these guys sneak in and find a way? And then sort of when it tailed off, you know, and they started to shut guys down, you could tell, that it was just a little bit different year. But to me, you know, if Florida has their full, complement of weapons in the lineup all year long, I think life is a lot easier for Bob and his numbers probably look, you know, way more in line with what they were before. And so for us, it's just, you know, evaluating, the body of work of him and sort of the mindset, the mentality, the makeup, and knowing how he does take care of himself and how he does approach the game, that seemed like a worthwhile bet for us to make. And yeah, you know, he's 38 years old, but, you know, we've seen guys at that position, especially that have been able to go, and get a few more good years out of him. And so we're hopeful that will happen. And if it, you know, has to be, if there's a little bit of some ups and downs at different points, you know, Stoli, has done a fantastic job for us, and, we're real excited about Artie. So, you know, we believe in Bob, and we believe in, that, last year is a bit of an anomaly statistically, and that, he'll be himself and lead the way for us. But, we also have some support underneath, and we're real excited about it.
2: Ryan, one of the acquisitions I think I'm most curious about is Nick Paul. Just based on his experience in Tampa and the bounce back potential, I wonder what kind of role you foresee him playing next year.
1: Yeah, I think, you know, it was one of those things that just kind of came together as the day, was building. And, you know, I think Nick can play with some skilled players, when the situation requires it, and he can play with some heavy players, and, you know, he can be a real difficult guy, to play against, as we've, unfortunately seen in some, you know, signature moments in his career and tough moments for us. And so, you know, we see a guy that certainly can play in the middle for us, can flex to the wing, and play a bit of a different style if we had to do that, and just has some versatility and special teams utility. He's played all different special teams before, and for us it was really about a collection of guys, and it certainly is an important part of that, where, you know, we have Sissons that has, center, you know, primarily a center, but has the wing versatility. Teddy Bluger, we already had Bo Grew, you know, that had some of that, as well. And so, you know, having just more of that, for us was good. And like John talked about yesterday in one of these, he did, you know, just about building out the spine of the team. And I felt like, you know, at different times, if we've had an injury or lost a guy, we haven't always had enough natural centermen to go and fill in those spots, where now, you know, with the way it's constructed this year, and then even some depth guys, that may start with the Marlies and come up at some point. You know, we have a lot of guys that can fill in the middle of the ice, flex out to the wings, kill penalties, play in power play. And so just having that is something that, along with pedigree, like you mentioned, really attracted us to Nick when the opportunity, presented himself. And, also it's always nice to bring a local guy home.
0: Absolutely. Mississauga guy, with Ryan Hardy. So obviously you guys are not in control of the rumor mill, but I'm sure you're aware of this. Matthew Knies has been traded 75 times in the last month, according to reports and rumors. And I'm curious, well, I'm asking you, I guess, I'll ask you to address that. Where do things stand with Knies? With his name out there to the extent that it has been, have you or your front office been in contact with him? And how does this work moving forward with Matthew Knies and the Leafs?
1: Yeah, I mean, I think that in Toronto, that's just kind of what you sign up for. And I think that, you know, because of all the protections that so many of our other players have, when it sort of hit rock bottom in the middle of the season, everybody looks and says, oh, how are they going to make the team better? And I think that's been one that, for whatever reason, has gained a lot of steam. And the reality is that, you know, Matthew Knies is a guy that players like that and him as an individual are guys that help you win the Stanley Cup. And every team needs guys like that to help you win the Stanley Cup. And so I understand around the league why, you know, teams would have interest or that the media or the speculation would be such that that would make sense for a lot of teams. But for us, he's a really important part of what we're doing. And I think that, you know, he's got, again, some flexibility to play with Austin, to play in some different situations. And he's kind of built for the playoffs. And so, you know, for us, certainly we're in contact with his group, you know, as you always are with all your players. But Matthew Knies is an important part of the Maple Leafs. And anything, you know, beyond that is really just speculation and, you know, I guess fodder that is entertaining.
2: Well, along those same lines, Ryan, is there a clearing of the air that needs to happen with the organization with Morgan Riley, who has obviously been here since 2012? We know kind of the situation there. Is there some clearing of the air that will happen or needs to happen?
1: I don't know. I don't think so. I think that, you know, Morgan is a member of our team. And, you know, I had a great meeting with Morgan, you know, at the end of the year, which, you know, obviously you keep most of that private. But I think sometimes, you know, Morgan is a great player. He's been a great player for the Toronto Maple Leafs for a long time through a lot of different you know, variations of this team. And, you know, you look at a lot of the records that exist within the Leafs, and a lot of them have Boreas Alming, and then they have Morgan Riley, and he's knocking on the door of 1,000 games, and he's a wonderful teammate and an amazing guy. And he's a real good player, and he's been a real good player for us for a long time, and a real good player, you know, in the playoffs for us over the years, and he's a special guy. And so for me, you know, you always kind of look at situations and you know, you want to find the best thing for Morgan, his family, and the best thing for the Toronto Maple Leafs. And I think all of us, Morgan included, are more than happy to have Morgan as a member of this team, because he is such a special guy and so important to what we've been doing and continue to do. So for me, I don't think there's much, you know, discussion that needs to be had. Morgan knows how we feel about him, and we know how he feels about the Leafs and how he feels about the fans and how he feels about his teammates. So it's just kind of business as usual, I'd say.
3: Following up that with another D-man question, you know, at times last year it felt like it was a little bit difficult to transition and or create offense from the back end. I know Radish is going to help a lot, especially with his shot. But is that an area the club wants to continue to look at, is try to get that transition and moving that puck up to those skilled four, specifically in the top two lines?
1: Yeah, I think for sure, you know, for John and Matt, that's definitely been a point of emphasis. I think, you know, certainly a lot of times you talk about just getting the puck into the hands of the forwards, but even inside of line rush game or offensive zone possession, you know, and I think using Morgan, like Morgan is at his best when he's free and when he's roving and using his skating, and creating. And, you know, so we want guys to be clean, you know, on retrievals and clean on exits and clean on entry and able to enhance the offense. You know, we don't want to have a situation where we got three forwards trying to create offense and two defensemen not. And, you know, to be able to do that, you have to have guys that have the skill set, the intelligence, and understand the situations of the game to execute. And so I think if you look at like Emil Andre, I think he's got some of that transition play in his game. You know, certainly Morgan has it. Oliver Tanny, you know, for a guy who doesn't maybe get, you know, a ton offensively. His retrieval game and decisions that he makes, with the puck are great. And Caber's pretty clean with it. And so we got a lot of guys, I think, that can do it. And then you add in Darren Radish, you know, who has the skill set that he has. And so, and then we got some young guys, you know, in the minors too, that are going to come in and fight for a position. But certainly, like you said, it's definitely been a point of emphasis and something that we want to continue, to build upon. You know, not at the expense of defensive play and connected play. We don't want to be, you know, a bunch of one-dimensional offensemen. That is certainly what we're setting out to build.
0: Well, it was a pretty active day yesterday. It's been a pretty active couple of weeks for you and the staff there. And I'm sure there's going to be some more, you know, as we move forward. But thank you for doing this, Ryan. We appreciate it. We'll do it again down the road. Have a great summer.
1: Thanks, guys. You as well. Appreciate the time.
0: You got it. Ryan Hardy, assistant GM with the Leafs. Which I think it's important to point that out. Like, there has not been an assistant anything on any show in 12 years. I don't know if this is going to change, what the plan is with the Leafs, but, you know, Chyka was supposed to come on and something changed and we'll see if we can get him on again in the future. But that was great to catch up with Ryan. He's been kind of in the mix and doing stuff with the Marlies and been a part of this staff for a while. And I know they think very highly of him and his future. So, you know, we'll see what happens with Riley. I don't know what to make of it. It's kind of like the Werenski thing. You know, you talk to different people and it's all obviously conjecture right now, but you talk to one person, they're like, Werenski's getting traded. Might still happen tonight. The other person's like, no, they wouldn't send the statements out unless they meant it. Then he's definitely a Blue Jacket in the future. Same thing with Morgan. Like, you know, they support him. They love Morgan Riley. I'd love to hear from Mo. I'd love to hear what he has to say publicly. I don't think he ever will. And I'm not saying it would be in his best interest to do that. Cause let's say he wants out. If he can't get out, if they can't trade him, you can't put that, you know, horse back in the barn. So, I don't know what to make of it. You know, I guess what I'm getting to is I'll believe it when I see it that Morgan Riley's a Maple Leaf opening night. Is that fair?
2: Wait, so can we play one of the games? Can we do Jerry's, like,
0: sure,
2: on a Riley return next?
0: Sure.
2: Wait, let me do it again. Morgan Riley will be in the opening night lineup. Jerry's percentage?
0: I will say 25%.
2: Wow.
0: 25%.
2: Wow.
0: You're higher? Go ahead, Chuck.
3: I'm going to say it's higher. This is what I think, that teams have kind of moved. Like, you look at some of the teams that maybe had that extra cap space and be willing to take that and Morgan want to go to. I think we're limiting those teams. Like, I think San Jose was one, and they had two veteran guys, right? Now, Anaheim, is that a spot? Maybe. I don't know what the interest level there. You'd have to ask the insiders. But, you know, my question to him at the end there, I think they have one too many more stay-at-home-ish defensemen. I think they need one more guy to get that puck moving. And I think Andre, I'd really try to get him up and running. We know what Radish is. I think they're one more way just to really get that puck. Just imagine how Austin Matthews is going to feel anytime he's on the ice or someone that can move that puck up to him. And if Morgan Riley, he has done stuff like that in the past. And I agree. He's a good free, like a freelancer in the offensive zone. So you kind of got to let him go.
0: Yeah.
2: Do you know who that guy was, Shreddy? It was Werenski.
0: That's exactly who they were hoping for, I'm sure, you would think.
3: Yeah.
0: All right, what's your Jerry's, Jonas?
2: 75%.
0: 75%.
3: Yeah, I'm high, too. I'm higher.
0: Really?
2: I still think it's possible, but, like, there are just so many obstacles with it. And Strud's right. Like, San Jose made a lot of sense, but they're done,
0: yeah,
2: I would think.
0: Yeah. Okay. We'll see. All right, more on this still to come. We've got Darnell Nurse coming up in about 20 minutes. And Portugal, Croatia, Jays are off. World Cup continues, Overdrive continues. TSN 1050 and up on YouTube Live.
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5: Northbound 400 still past Finch. All lanes remain closed for crash cleanup. You can use Highway 27 as an option. Southbound 400 trying to get off at Major McKenzie. Stalled vehicle in the right lane. Yonge Street still closed north of Davenport. That is for a fire investigation. Had a collision as well at Highway 48 and Ravenshoe. When the pressure's on, a good partner helps you stay the course. 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We'll be right back.
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11: Hey, it's James Duffy here with Peter Sawyer from McAlpine Lincoln in Aurora. 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
0: All right, Darnell Nurse coming up, and we're going to head to pitch side for the footy match tonight, Croatia and Portugal. Kickoff at 7 here on TSN Radio. Of course, you can watch it on TSN, CTV, and Crave. So we'll catch up with Camilla, who's down there. We're looking forward to that. And Spain is up big. Crazy matches yesterday, man. Crazy. Like, England got through Belgium coming back and then scoring on that penalty. That VAR, man, I'm not a fan. I'm not a fan.
2: The one good thing is it's quick.
0: Last night wasn't that quick, but I agree with you. It
2: like
0: is generally very
2: NHL?
0: Quick. You're right. Yeah. You're right. Like on offside, it's really quick.
3: Yeah. Why really is it quick. So quick? I get the offside, but some of the other ones, the reviews are quickly, and we can't do it that fast in ours. The technology?
2: They're like huddled over an iPad trying to figure it out still.
0: Yeah. The guy in the VAR room seems very unnecessary, like with the blue wallpaper. And like, why are they showing him before the game? And he's like all business and, you know, they're singing the anthems. It's like, relax, dude. Like, put your feet up. You're not doing anything. Every time they show him, the guy's just like staring at the screen as if he's so ready.
3: Looking busy.
0: Stuff. Yeah. It's like, just chill, man. Like, come on, we get it. You're a professional. Do you need to be in the uniform too? Couldn't he be in a t-shirt and jeans? Like, who would care if that guy was, you know, a little bit more relaxed? I don't know. Just a thought. We'll see. Hour two coming up. Overdrive continues. TSN 1050 and on TSN 2.
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5: Northbound 400 still past Finch. All lanes remain closed for crash cleanup. You can use Highway 27 as an option. Southbound 400 trying to get off at Major McKenzie. Stalled vehicle in the right lane. Yonge Street still closed north of Davenport. That is for a fire investigation. Had a collision as well at Highway 48 and Ravenshoe. When the pressure's on, a good partner helps you stay the course. 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

0: Ryan Hayes, Jonas Siegel of The Athletic, Jason Strudwick with us. Camila Gonzalez will join us later in the hour. She is pitch side. I keep saying it that way. I might as well just say she's at the stadium. Right?
1: Have you
0: tried?
1: Have you adopted Hayes like all the terminology? Yeah. Like, do you say? I caught myself. I was almost going to say tie, and then I was like, "It's a draw."
0: Yeah,
1: I was,
0: be very
1: careful.
0: I'm trying. I'm trying my hardest. You know, I'm all in on World Cup fever, man. I got to be honest. Like, I was all in for the Canada games. Like, I knew I was jacked to watch those. Admittedly, it took a little while. I'd say it took the first week of the tournament for me to start really watching everything else. And now that we are into the you know, this basically the round of 16. I know we have a few more days of round of 32 action, but now that we're into the knockout stage, like, I am watching everything. Every night I'm up watching whatever the nightcap match is, I'm all in. And I can't wait for Croatia-Portugal. Cannot wait for this match at 7 o'clock. I love the Jays aren't playing. Step aside, right? I don't think the Leafs are doing anything. I don't think the Raptors. I don't think anything else is going to happen in the NHL. It's all good. It's all about the matches tonight. And the scenes that I'm seeing, you know, down around the stadium, downtown, down St. Clair, College Street, I think. There's like multiple little Portugals around town. So it's pretty cool. Pretty cool scene. How about you, Strud? Are you all in, or what's
2: going
0: on?
2: Well, so I was into the Canada as well. I know the moment that I had that got me into it, like you, Hayes, watching Norway play and their fans.
0: Yes.
2: When their fans, I was watching and I was like, what's that sound? How come it sounds like, oh, or whatever they're yelling, right? Like, what is that? And I'm not the most hardcore fan, so I didn't realize this is what they do. And then you see them, and then I saw videos after that, people rowing up escalators and they're yelling. I'm like, this is the game I want to be at. So I think if I had a choice, I'd go to Canada and then Norway too. But that's the culture, right? That gets you excited. That was the moment that locked me in. One of their round robin games. I forget which one.
0: I'm with you. I'm going to add my own to that. When I heard the stories of Scotland fans going through Boston and drinking the city dry, I'm like, I'm in.
2: Yeah.
0: I'm in on this thing. I got to see it.
2: I want to be there.
0: I want to be there. I want to desperately be there. So Portugal, Croatia down at Toronto Stadium in about 2 hours. There's some video right there. That's downtown Toronto. And again, that's probably a lot of people from Toronto that are representing Portugal, obviously. But there'd be a lot of, you know, Portuguese people from around the world that are flying in that are just following their team wherever they go.
1: Well, and
0: Hayes, all over North America.
1: I think Toronto has like one of the biggest Croatian populations outside of Croatia.
0: Yep, that's right.
1: So they're represented too.
0: Very well represented. Like that building is going to be likely pro Portugal, but it's not going to be 90-10. I think it's like 60-40, 70-30 tonight. It's going to be, and then a lot of people that aren't necessarily, you know, picking sides, but just want to take in the action. Tickets going for like $30,000.
2: $30,000
0: for a pair of tickets to the game tonight.
2: You know what we need to do, guys? We in the NHL have to get fan base to coordinate songs and chants. Like we see, and it's not just soccer. We see it in hockey over there as well in Europe. It's so much fun. Now, I don't know who's going to take the lead in this. I know it can't be me. Jonas, I'm not
1: disrespecting.
2: I don't think it's you either, buddy. So don't take that the wrong way.
1: I don't.
2: But someone has to get this going because it would be wild. It would be wild to have that, guys.
0: I can be your guy, Strud. Do you want me to try to start a movement here? Is that what you're suggesting?
2: Yeah, you've got the personality. I've never heard you sing, and I don't know if you can, put words together and stuff like that, but it's so much, like I played in Europe and there would be constant chanting in kind of that one section.
0: Yep.
2: And I'm like, I was just waiting. I hear Strudwick. I'm like, ooh, I hope they're saying nice things about me, but, that's what we need because I think we're missing out. And I think it brings energy because we all sing when they play Your Love by the Outfield. Everyone sings, but I don't think that's an original song by a fan.
0: Well, you're right. There's chants and like the English fans are singing Wonderwall and everything after games. And, you know, obviously that's an Oasis song, but, it is just a completely different atmosphere. It's a completely different, experience, you know, but, the thing is over in North America, we do things differently here, obviously with hockey, baseball, basketball, football. You know, it's a completely different world over here. That's always what's stunning. Like when you go to Europe and you find like a sports station over there, it's almost all soccer. If it's not, it's like they're big on like biking, you know, that's like biking stuff going on. Wimbledon, there's tennis. Darts. Yeah, there, darts is big. And I'm like, man, this is, it is different. Like they're in, obviously into very different things. Wimbledon currently undergoing or ongoing as well here on TSN. So Darnell Nurse will join us here in a moment. And you know, Darnell, he had a great run at Edmonton. He's a really easy guy to root for. Like I've always loved watching him play. So he's a tough guy, sticks up for his teammates, you know, and, he had a good run, but it obviously, you know, came to an end and I think he was ready for a change. It sounds like the Oilers were ready for a change. And in the end, he stays in the division, which is pretty wild, right? He's going to be playing the Oilers a lot over the next few years. Here he is, a good Southern Ontario boy himself and, one of the newest members of the San Jose Sharks. Here's Darnell Nurse. How you doing, Darnell?
3: I'm good. How are you guys doing?
0: We're doing very well. Take us through that, wrapping your head around the idea that, you're staying in the Pacific and you're going to be playing against the Oilers so much in the future.
3: Yeah, I mean, well, first off, you said Southern Ontario. We got Hamilton. You have to mention Hamilton.
0: Hamilton. I was going to say that. You're right. You're right. My bad.
3: But, I'm super excited. Obviously the opportunity to be on a team that's so up and coming and, had the opportunity to play with a couple of guys at world championships and, you know, see their skill level, obviously, but, their commitment and, you know, at a young age, there's a lot of nuances to the game that, you know, it seems like they're mature beyond their years. So as a player, that's been around for a little bit, it's super exciting to join San Jose and try to, you know, help out and set my footprint there too.
2: Darnell, you know, you look back at your time at Edmonton. You were a good defenseman and you were dependable. You were there all the time. Think of the number of games you played and didn't miss. What do you remember when you look back on your time here being drafted by the Oilers and the improvement, the individually and as a group, and then the Stanley Cup runs recently?
3: Yeah, no, it's obviously coming into the league, there was, you know, the organization, I wouldn't say was, you know, in the greatest spot. So let's say, you know, whether that was competing to get into the playoffs, you know, even, you know, growing the mindset and culture within the room. Not that it was in a bad spot, but I just think, you know, when you're trying to compete and try to knock on the door to, you know, be a contender each year, there's, you know, a lot of steps that we had to go through, especially as young guys. In a large group of young guys, and I think it was fun because we learned all together all at the same time. I think we had obviously a taste of it in our second year, getting into the playoffs our first year at Rogers there, and then you know, we're humbled for a couple of years, and then worked our way back in. And I think you know, had a lot of fun, and over the course of those cup runs too, you know, there's a lot of great experiences with the guys, and a lot of memories and friendships that will last well beyond this game. You know, so fun to look back at, but you know, I close the chapter now and move on to the next one here in San Jose.
0: So what do you know of the market? You know, besides the fact that you're not Canada anymore, you're not, you know, Edmonton is such a great hockey town. How much are you kind of looking forward to maybe a different pace and a different kind of covering of the team, so to speak, San Jose compared to what you just experienced in Edmonton?
3: Yeah, I mean, I'm looking forward to just going and playing hockey. Obviously the group is, you know, it's not just going there to, because the media or the coverage of the team is different. You know, there's a true belief that, you know, with the skill and the talent and the team, you know, it's only a matter of years. You know, I've seen it when the skill and talent and those nuances of the game, they all click at once. All of a sudden you're giving yourself chances to get into the playoffs, and you see it time and time again when you get in there, anything's possible. So yeah, I mean, there's definitely gonna be a difference in coverage and whatnot of the team, you know, the thing that excites me the most really is the group and the chance and the opportunity to just go out there and play and have fun and enjoy it and be my best version of myself.
1: Well, you mentioned the opportunity to play with Celebrini, obviously, at the Worlds. Was there anything you're like, this is a little bit McDavid-like with him, like personality, anything you saw on the ice? Was there anything that struck you about him that way?
3: No, I would say, you know, they're different players. You know, but when you play alongside or get to be at these tournaments with guys that are obviously very special, there's a attention to detail. There's a, you know, a commitment to the game, a focus, you know, the you know, practice and the habits that come in practice, the habits that come in taking care of yourself. There's a lot of similarities between, you know, not just Mac and Dave-O, you know, but a lot of the other, you know, superstars too in the league. So there's a reason when guys are special and able to, you know, play at the highest level, there's a reason for that. And a lot of that comes to the stuff that they do off the ice and taking care of themselves and getting ready for the game.
2: Darnell, you touched on a little bit just kind of the growth that you had with the Oilers as an individual and the group to become the playoff team to get where they were. Is there anything you look back on and think, I'm going to kind of do this differently with the Sharks, who are in a similar boat, who are growing and trying to get to that level? Like, is there anything that, like, you know, maybe we can skip this part or something?
3: Yeah, I think, you know, it's tough because, you know, you can't really skip parts. I think you learn throughout the process, and you played for a long time, so you know that too. Like, there's different things that you go through that you learn, and for every group, those lessons can be different. Like, for us, we got into the playoffs the first time when we were in what was our second year, my second year, and then all of a sudden we weren't back in it. You know, there's a, I wouldn't say a comfort level, but we just went through it at that level. Teams, you know, expect and know what's coming. So yeah, maybe that's a lesson that's like help bring, but I said each group is different, and in San Jose we're going to learn different lessons and you know, grow in different ways. But I think like I said, with the group and the guys, it's really exciting to see what we can make of this.
0: Well, and you're not, you know, showing up alone in terms of being a veteran defenseman. The Sharks also signed Jacob Trouba. You know, what do you know of the defense and where you think you might fit in? Cause there's been some turnover, a lot of turnover there this offseason.
3: Yeah. And, you know, play against, you know, Troops is, yeah, keep your head up. He plays the game hard. You know, Mason Marchman too. I think that's a guy that's, I've battled with for a decade now. And, yeah, it's, There's a lot of pieces, a lot of guys there, and people that have been added that make it exciting. Obviously, when you have the young talent to mix in some veteran experience and guys that can play a game, it can make the group special.
0: With Darnell.

0: the team and team services people. And yeah, you're not on your own. And I think that's what makes it so special. And what I've learned about the group that I'm stepping into now is everyone's so welcoming and looking to lend a hand. And I think that's what makes it easy to make the adjustment. So for me, yeah, the summer training, I'm gonna have to take a weekend or a couple of days here or there to go figure everything out. So the family's set when we get there, but no, it's amazing the community that that hockey brings. It seems to be very special with the people that I've talked to so far.
1: Darnell, you arrived in Edmonton with some skates and a stick and, an attitude to play some hard hockey. Now you're going into San Jose with, a wife, a family, kids. It's a lot different. So how does that change just kind of your not maturity level, but just kind of your thought process and going to a new community, a new city, a new challenge with a family this time instead of just, a desire to take over the NHL?
0: Yeah, it's different. You want everyone to be comfortable, right? And I think that's a nice part of it happening now. I get the full summer to be able to get everything settled and everything ready so that, when we get there, you hit the ground running, and you make those adjustments for sure when you're when you have a family, and there's ways to, there's people you have to think about other than yourself. It's so true when you're young and you get to, the city, you're trying to figure out a place to rent, or you live in a hotel for the full year and you don't really care. it's a little bit different for me. So yeah, you gotta take those things onto account. But like I said, the support that I've gotten so far from Sharks organization and the guys and the wives, it's gonna be an easy transition. We're really looking forward to it.
2: I know it's, been pretty early in the process here. The trade just went down, but, obviously you've been waiting for this and kind of working with your agent, working with the team, the Oilers, and eventually the Sharks. So I'm sure you've had some time to think of it. Have you allowed yourself to get there in terms of imagining playing the Oilers again and what it's going to be like the first time you go back to Edmonton?
0: No, I haven't really thought of it. Yeah, I haven't really thought of it. I usually have a pretty good ability to compartmentalize when I play against friends, so I'm hoping that's the same when I play in Edmonton. So,
2: oh, I'm sure it will be. I'm sure they'll have their head up, though. I have to believe going to be the case, for sure. Well, Darnell, congrats. It's great to have another nurse on here. Your sisters basically run TSN, so it's awesome to have you on here. We appreciate it, and good luck with San Jose and the next chapter, and we'll do it again down the road.
0: I appreciate it. Thanks, fellas. You guys have a great day.
2: You got it. Darnell Nurse joining us here. The newest member, one of the new members of the San Jose Sharks.
1: This guy's an amazing guy. I'll share a quick story. So this winter, he's having a baby, so he didn't go away for the Olympic break. He stayed and was practicing the same place my oldest son teams practice. He had the times wrong. So he instead of having, full hour, he only had 30 minutes because he got there late. There was a mix up or whatever. So he asked our coach if he could practice a little bit with our team.
2: Nice.
1: So, at first I said no, only team members only, just kidding. Of course he said yes. So he comes out and he's practicing with us, right? And I said, what do you want to do? And he kind of wanted to work on these things. This guy was going 1,000 miles an hour. Our kids and our team had never seen an NHL player go that fast. And so anyways, I'm like, Darnell, it's been a half hour. He's like, well, I can't leave now. We're in the middle of a drill. I'm like, all right, Darnell. And the boys loved it. And then I started chirping him and I was like, pass the pucks hard, Nursey, all over him, right? But that's the guy he is. Like, San Jose is getting a really good guy in that room who competes, and man, is he durable. That guy is a warrior.
2: He plays
1: through stuff people don't know about. He competes and battles. And he's already been through it with Connor. So going to play with Mac and Celebrini is nothing new. He's been there, and Leon. Connor and Leon, actually.
2: Yep. No, you're right. It's, looking at his numbers, he's almost at 800 games. He's going to cruise past 1,000 games. And Trouba's right there, too. Like, Trouba plays all the time, between the two of them, Darnell's 31, I think Trouba's 32. They mentioned Mason Marchment, he's like 30 years old, and, he's a guy that plays with some snarl. I'm not surprised that Greer and company in San Jose felt obligated to find guys like that, where you have Celebrini, you got Smith, you've got Misa, you've got Dickinson on defense, Now you got Stenberg.

0: who's come in. You got a lot of young players, and you need to insulate them properly. And the money's going to be there for those guys. Like Celebrini, when he wants to sign, it's going to be a crazy number. And he's your guy. He's your leader. But I think having Nurse there, you know, again, I think the point he made, you asked him about, like, you know, what he learned in Edmonton that maybe he can bring to San Jose. Like, San Jose is going to make the playoffs. It's going to happen. I don't know if it'll be next year, but the next couple of years they will. And he brought up the experience when they, Oilers made it their second year, then they didn't make it the next couple of years. You know, and maybe they felt like, oh, we've made it. We've done the job now. We're a playoff team. No guarantees. Like, you got to get back on the horse every single year. And obviously, Darnell Nurse, you know, is pretty well aware of that and has allowed himself to go through that in Edmonton, and we'll see what he brings in San Jose. So awesome to have him on. We appreciate him doing that. All right, we've got the match tonight, Croatia, Portugal. We'll get to that. Get to our best bets later in the hour. More news coming up, you know, in the NHL and the NBA. 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
2: Still all lanes closed, northbound on the 427 past Finch for this ongoing collision cleanup. It's quite solid from the 409. Plan for an alternate, even use Highway 27, but that is still very heavy in that stretch. Southbound on the 427, right at the 401, now a crash in the left lane. Southbound on the 400, the off-ramp to Major McKenzie stalled vehicle blocks the right lane. Get 20 times the points Friday and Saturday at Shoppers Drug Mart. 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
14: The 2026 FIFA World Cup meal at McDonald's is officially underway. 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
7: 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Hear it all on TSN 1050. 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
0: All right, best bets later in the hour. Croatia, Portugal in just over 90 minutes down at Toronto Stadium. And Camila Gonzalez will join us from the stadium coming up in a few moments. You guys see that the Ottawa Senators are promoting that the fans should chuck out their Brady Tkachuk jerseys. And I think they're kind of saying, I don't know if it was like any jersey, but they're promoting it like basically number 7. Bring it in, get yourself a new jersey with a big discount using CHUK, like a read off his name. And I have no problem with that. Like, this is the entertainment business. He wanted out. Like, Brady demanded out. Like, and they're not being shy about that. Like, he wanted out, and he basically pushed him into a corner with, I'm only going to Florida. No one likes him in Ottawa anymore. So play off it. I got no issue with it.
16: I think it's a little tacky.
0: You think it's tacky?
16: Yeah.
0: Why?
16: I don't know. It's just like in a little bit in poor taste. Like, he was the captain of the team. I get what you're saying.
0: He demanded out, Jonas.
16: But it's like, I don't know. Players leave or you're just going
0: to. Didn't leave as a free agent.
16: I know.
0: Didn't leave as a free agent. Like, I do think he put himself in a position here where he's got to expect it to get ugly.
17: See, I'm with you, Hayes. I think that when someone asks out, it's hurtful. It's a hurtful feeling. When you walk out as a free agent, it's different because you have options. Mm-hmm. But he asked to leave. And I think it makes it tough. And I think that when you follow that on the heels of what his brother did in Calgary, I think there's already some thought that this may happen or not happen. So I get it. And I tell you what, I like bad guys in the game. I think it's good. I think it creates for animosity. That first game between Ottawa, Florida, everyone's going to be watching it. It's awesome. Going to be must-watch hockey.
0: You're right.
17: And I think that's important for the league. You want to create these kind of sidelines or side storylines. I don't know what you'd call them, Hayes, but, you know, there's the game, and then there's these other things going on around it. I think it's great for the game. Unfortunately, the Senators fans lost out on this one.
0: Yeah, I guess what I'm getting at. Like, I think it's entertainment. It really is. It's pure entertainment. And I also think that Ottawa now, they have an obligation to their fans. Not to the legacy of Brady Tkachuk, not to make Brady feel good about himself. Brady left. He demanded out. He wanted out. So you're left, you know, this is the truth. Players come and players go. The team stays, the fans stay, and the fans are not happy. I think the fans, a lot of fans too, kind of went to bat for him after he came back and did his press conference and said, you know, it's so frustrating. Everyone's asking me. I haven't said anything. You know, I've committed. And I think a lot of people took offense to probably guys like me, quite frankly, who are like, I think he's out of there. And he did leave. So, like, they hated on that element of it. And then in the end, they get burned because he did, in fact, want out in the end.
16: So what would be the difference in Edmonton with Nurse?
17: I think the timing, because my understanding is that it was talked about that they were going to ask him to waive his no movement. And then he said control and said, this is where I want to go. So I think that's a little different than what happened there. Like, is this similar to what happened with LeBron? Now, LeBron left Cleveland the first time. And I think that broke their hearts. And there was people burning jerseys, as I remember.
0: Right. Yeah. And I'm not advocating for that. I'm not saying burn jerseys.
17: Fair point.
0: I'm not saying make it personal with. Yeah, like, this is a scenario where there's a lot of people that have Brady Tkachuk jerseys, and they're like, the guy's not here anymore. I understand why the team would want to play off that. You know, you know, is it the classiest move, Jones?
16: It is not.
17: But is anyone not wearing their Kachuk jersey to the game next year? If you have one and you're over the age of 13, are you wearing that jersey into the rink?
0: I don't think so.
16: Or you're like doing kids, that thing where you put the tape over it and you're writing in
17: yeah,
16: your name.
17: Yeah. Like kids are different. Kids, whatever. But if you're a 35-year-old man, do you wheel in there thinking, well, this is my jersey. I'm going to wear the jersey with the C on it. I think it's hard because when you're a player, people, they take you in and you are theirs, right? You're part of their city. They're theirs. And when you ask to leave, it breaks their heart. It really does.
0: Yeah.
17: And, walking's different than if you break their heart. So I want to see how many Kachuk jerseys at that first game or at all.
0: I agree with you. And again, a lot of it is, you talked about Darnell. And again, I think that was Edmonton looking for a change and Darnell. And I think the fans, you know, he had a lot of fans in Edmonton, but he probably also had people that were, you know, fine with him leaving. Same thing with Morgan Riley here.
17: Right.
0: Kachuk had like 100% backing for the most part. Of course, there's always some fans that don't like certain players or don't, you know, that's the way it goes. But with Kachuk, he had so much support and so much so many people behind him, and they just made the playoffs 2 years in a row. You know, again, it might have been softer if it's like, man, they've been terrible for years. But, this is the team playing off the emotions of the fans. I think the fans are probably telling them. I'm sure they've had people write them. So what am I doing? I just bought a Kachuk jersey before the playoffs started, and now this guy's out. So they probably feel beholden to their fans and be like, we got to help them out here a little bit.
17: Yeah.
0: You know, and move on from this guy. So I am curious, you know, you're right. There might be some Kachuk supporters that show up, and who knows, 10, 15, 20 years down the road, it could be very different. But, the demanding out is, it never lands with fans. Teams can be different. They look at it differently. It's a business. They're not naive, not overly emotional. Fans are. That's the beauty of being a fan. That you're allowed to kind of have that feeling. So, I am looking forward
16: you're
0: to that.
16: You're classless,
0: game.
16: Is what you're saying.
0: You're saying I don't have any class?
16: Yes.
0: Probably some truth to that. Probably some truth to that. Okay. We have ourselves a world-class match tonight. Jonas, I know you're excited. Strutty in Edmonton, I can feel it. I can feel the vibes.
17: Vibrating.
16: I actually am excited.
0: I'm extremely excited for this. Yeah. Where Portugal's playing Portugal, or Portugal's taking on Croatia down at Toronto Stadium. We've seen all the videos already pouring in of, you know, Portuguese supporters, Croatian supporters. Very lucky to be in the building tonight. And we head down there now and catch up with someone who's been following these teams, setting up this match, covering the World Cup. There she is, Camila Gonzalez joining us. It's loud down there. Is it getting busy, Camila? What do you make of the vibes downtown?
15: Oh my goodness. Hello guys. It has been absolute madness. And every time I think it can't get any louder, it progressively does. Portugal just took the pitch. They're walking around, taking a look at the stadium, and the fans are going crazy. This is mayhem. I don't think that Toronto has ever seen a sporting event like this. If I'm going to be fully honest, this is a historic night.
0: Yeah, it certainly is. And Portugal's getting more of the press. In your opinion, is that because with the amount of supporters they have here, maybe they're expected to go deeper, or is it the Ronaldo effect, you know, in particular?
15: Yeah, I don't know if you've heard about this, but Cristiano Ronaldo is kind of a big deal.
0: Yeah.
15: So he has about 670 million followers on Instagram, which is 16 times the population of Canada. So you don't have to be Portuguese to respect Cristiano Ronaldo. I think that people recognize he's larger than life. They also recognize that he's 41 years old. So this could be once in a lifetime opportunity to see him. And yeah, I think that the Portugal jerseys are definitely more in numbers, but the Croatia fans are loud. They showed us in the group stage just how much they love and support this team, and they also have a veteran. They have Luka Modric, who is also playing in his last World Cup. So this is just a once-in-a-lifetime opportunity for all of us in the stadium, for all of us in Canada. And if one of them says their goodbye today, if one of them does a final salute to the fans, how crazy is it that it's Canada that's going to live in those images forever in football history? It just gives me absolute chills to think about.
17: Amazing. Now, have you had a chance to talk to any of the players or team officials or, you know, hangers-on about just the atmosphere in Toronto that they're feeling and celebrating and being a part of right now?
15: Absolutely. Yeah. So yesterday I actually asked Vitinha about this in the press conference. He's another one of the key guys for Portugal. He came third in the Ballon d'Or rankings last year. So he's another key piece that you should keep an eye out today. But he was mentioning just how big the support is no matter where they go, whether it's in Luxembourg, whether it's in Switzerland or coming here to Toronto. It is absolute chaos, and how much they appreciate that every single time they step foot into a new country, the fan support is there. I don't know if they were expecting to see as many people climbing over trucks and fences and second floor balconies as I witnessed yesterday. It was unbelievable. It was like, you know, the Pope or the Queen or Michael Jackson was here. And I think that that's kind of the level of fame that Cristiano Ronaldo has. I was also talking to some journalists yesterday, and they were telling me that the one thing that they didn't love about Toronto right now was the heat. Yes. So they've been training out in Palm Beach, where it is excruciatingly hot, and they saw Canada on the schedule and got excited to go for some cooler weather. That's not happening today.
0: No, it's outrageous how hot it is. I mean, they've had to shut down viewing parties and stuff just because they're concerned about, you know, people getting through this heat. But the match is going to take place. The building will be packed. Camila Gonzalez with us, pitch side ahead of Portugal and Croatia. So give us your read on how you see this playing out. Like, I believe Portugal is a slight favorite here, both big powerhouse teams, though. How do you see this game playing out?
15: Oh, I hate predictions. You're trying to get me in trouble.
0: Yeah.
15: Listen, a lot of people in this place paid a lot of money to see this game, so I hope that they get every minute possible, which means it will go to extra time, it'll go to penalties, and then may the best man win. I'm not going to give you my prediction because I don't want to jinx it, and also I am a Real Madrid fan, and so my heart is absolutely torn between Luka Modric and Cristiano Ronaldo. I can't pick one.
0: Okay, I love it. Let me put it this way for you. What is the better story? Which story do you think would be better to cover moving on? Modric continuing in Croatia or Ronaldo in Portugal?
15: You are also trying to get me in trouble here. Listen, both stories are huge. I think that is, literally ask the same question in a different font.
0: Exactly.
15: I think both stories will be historic. Both stories would be emotional. I think today Portugal is playing for something more. Their teammate Diogo Jota, who was such a big part of the Portugal team, did unfortunately tragically pass away exactly a year ago to the date. The players and coaches have all spoken about how much inspiration they're drawing from him, playing in his honor. I've seen already images of him flashing in the stadium, so I think that just in honor of Diogo Jota, it would be very, very special to see Portugal get the win today and continue this journey for him.
17: Can you give us a wild card player from each team that could have an impact that maybe is not quite the top of the talking charts as some of those top players are already?
15: Absolutely. Well, I think that from the Portugal side, I would keep an eye out on, of course, this trio that I mentioned. They won the Champions League with PSG. They are such key players for the team. So again, João Neves, Nuno Mendes, and Vitinha, those guys are going to be absolutely key. I'm just curious. I want to wait and see what the starting lineups are saying, because I want to see if Croatia is going to go with their veterans or if they're going to give an opportunity to some of those younger players. So maybe if I come back to you guys in a little bit after lineups are announced, I'll let you know who to keep an eye on.
0: Okay, we love hearing that. We know you're busy. We know it's crazy down there. You know, the whole experience of the World Cup has been amazing. You've been flying all over North America. Obviously, you know, Canada's playing. You got Colombia going tomorrow. I know that's pretty important for you. There it is. How has the whole experience been for you before we get you out of here?
15: No, it has been a dream come true. I mean, obviously, this is my first time seeing Toronto Stadium in action, which is absolutely wild. Following Switzerland as they got towards that final group stage match against Canada was crazy. Getting to see players like Granit Xhaka, you know, in person was so special. Colombia, though, that is a tricky subject for me. Everyone in the press room keeps telling me, oh, you guys can win it this year. This could be your year. And I genuinely like to keep my expectations low, because kind of like with the Leafs, you know how year after year you get heartbroken. That
0: yes.
15: feels like me with Colombia.
0: Yeah.
15: So I don't want to go there.
0: Okay. I got you. I don't need to trigger any emotions or anything. We've all been down that road before, believe me. Well, it's going to be a great night tonight down at Toronto Stadium. It's going to be packed. And Croatia, Portugal, whoever wins, it's going to be an awesome story, heartbreak on the other side, and you'll have it fully covered on TSN tonight. Camila, great seeing you. Thank you for doing this. Enjoy the game tonight.
15: Great seeing you guys. Thank you.
0: You got it. There's Camila Gonzalez. And all the coverage at TSN has been phenomenal, like top to bottom. It has just been an absolute blast for the last, you know, few weeks. And like they say, the World Cup, you know, takes a long time to get there, but once it's here, it flies by. And we're already almost into the round of 16. Canada, Morocco on Saturday at 1 p.m. And like, I'm trying to figure out my plans. We're doing a barbecue at a friend's house. And it's one of those kind of awkward show up any time after. And I'm like, no, we need to be very specific here. You know, like, are you going to have the game on? If we get there at 12:30, is that okay? You can't give us the any time after. You know, everyone does it. But are you serious about that? Because I think the anytime, it was like anytime after one or something. I'm like, we're going to be there before one. So you're going to have to adjust that line. That's not going to work for us.
17: You got to be settled.
0: Yeah,
17: you
0: got to
17: be settled before the game. Is there going to be food provided? Because one's a tough time. Do I wait and eat?
0: Right.
17: Or do I eat before then eat the snacks? Or like I'm always over my wife. You got to be clear what you're giving your people. Like if it's
0: 100%.
17: Just appies, no problem. But just tell them. Then they can stop on the way and get what they want to eat if they need something
0: more
17: than
0: appies. That's a great point. Because the lack of clarity really is the worst.
17: It's ridiculous.
0: If it's a middle zone, you're like, are we doing food? Do you have anything? Like, am I going to eat and I show up and it's like, hey, we ordered 12 pizzas. I'm like, well,
17: exactly.
0: Why didn't you tell us that was happening? It's 2:00 in the afternoon. I didn't know if we were doing that or not.
17: No.
0: Yeah, these are important details. I'll get on that. I'm sure they're really excited to have me personally, you know, asking them what they're going to be supplying all of the guests. But can't wait for Saturday. Can't wait for tonight. So thank you to Camilla and everyone down at Toronto Stadium doing what they're doing as we get to the game tonight. All right, Best Bets coming up. We'll recap a busy afternoon. Overdrive continues up on YouTube Live.
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19: Still all lanes closed, northbound on the 427 past Finch for this ongoing collision cleanup. It's quite solid from the 409. Plan for an alternate, even use Highway 27, but that is still very heavy in that stretch. Southbound on the 427, right at the 401, now a crash in the left lane. Southbound on the 400, the off-ramp to Major McKenzie stalled vehicle blocks the right lane. 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
12: I knew it.
11: I'm on Portugal, Jones.
12: And you're going to pick Ronaldo to score, right?
11: That's I don't know. I mean, it took him a while to get into the tournament. Then he had a couple. I'd sprinkle on a Ronaldo goal tonight. But I think it's going to be a great match. You know, I could see it, like Camila said, I could see it going to extra time. You know, that's kind of been the theme of the knockout stage, or at least, you know, really like last second goals, including mm-hmm. the Canada goal, clearly, you know, well into the 90th minute. So I'm expecting kind of a lower scoring, really tightly contested, great match, but I'm on Portugal in the end. Portugal, money line, best bets, powered by FanDuel. 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Spain is through. That is not a surprise, but they won big. They won 3-0 over Austria. And then tonight we got Switzerland taking on Algeria at 11 p.m., so big matches all throughout the day. And this will be it for Toronto Stadium, right? That'll be it. We can start calling it
12: BMO.
11: BMO again. Yeah, exactly. We can start calling by its real name soon. And I don't know, what is the plan with all the kind of extra seating and temporary seating? I think it looks pretty good. If I were them, I'd try to keep something like that. But I don't get the impression that's going to happen. And the Argos are just going to be on the road forever. But they're 2-1, Strud. They're off to a pretty good start. Don't sleep on them, man. The East is dominant right now.
13: Well, the Elks, I mean, they're 3-0. They're 3-0 right now, which, you know, after being the doormats for the last number of years, it's a pretty good start for them. So maybe things are turning a little bit. It's not always as it always was for the last number of years.
11: Let's get the Elks taking on the Argos for the Grey Cup, right? We're going to be out there. It's in Calgary this year. That would be
13: You're
11: big.
13: Coming for that. You're coming down for that.
11: Yeah, we're going to be in Alberta.
13: If you guys go down there and elks are in, I'll come down. I actually made, during COVID, I made a huge elk rack that I it is humongous. The problem is that I'm not sure my neck is strong enough, but it's huge. And I wore it to an Elks game and sat in the front row. And people are calling me Elk Man. And they're posing for pictures and stuff. So if they make it, I will wear it down. I honestly, though, it's so heavy. I got to start training like today for making this deal.
11: We will hold you to that because that'd be outstanding. We're going to be out there. We're going out for at least a couple of shows.
13: Okay.
11: And if we can get the Elks in the Grey Cup in Calgary, Edmonton will pour into that town.
13: Led by Elk Man.
11: Led by the Elk Man.
13: Down the QE2.
11: I love that. I love that. Yeah, I'm looking forward to it, man. I can't wait to get out there. It's going to be awesome. And World Cup, again, continuing. Jays off in Seattle tomorrow, which is always a really cool weekend with the amount of Jay fans that cross the border and get down to those games. And we'll see what else comes, you know, in the NHL. Is there anything you guys are bracing for? Any free agent that's still out there that you think might have a market?
12: Sorry, I'm just still getting over Strutty's new nickname of Elk Man.
11: The Elk Man.
13: The Elk Man. That's what I want to know.
12: Great nickname.
11: It is good.
13: Next time, listen, I got to get the picture, and I have it. I can send it, and we can show it next time I'm on. It's quite nice. I have it in 8x10s. I sign it Elk Man. Love Elk Man.
11: I need one of those for the background.
12: There goes the Elk Man.
11: The Elk Man. Okay.
12: Question? Yeah. No, you go ahead, Strud. Elk Man.
13: No, that's, yeah, thank you. Please,
11: address
13: Mr.
11: him
13: Elk
11: properly,
13: Mr.
11: please.
13: Mr. Elkman. No, I'm into, you know, Mantha's an interesting one. If I get asked by one Oilers fan when I'm walking down the street about Mantha, this guy might end up in my crosshairs. It's just, he had a really successful year last year. He was shooting the lights out. Yeah. Can he do it again? What is that, like, term for me is a big one at a player like this. But he can't score and he's a big body. Mm-hmm. Pace, a little bit of game. I'm not sure that that's a fit. Wasn't a fit for Vegas a couple of years ago. So he's a really interesting name, and I'm interested in term. Not so much the dollars, Jonas.
12: I am interested in Patrick Kane.
13: Ah, yeah.
12: I think that's a really interesting one. Like, it doesn't seem like he's going to go back to Detroit. Mm-hmm. I guess he would have been back there already. So, like, where does he go? I always thought it would be interesting here, but it doesn't seem like that's going to happen. So, like, where is he going to land?
11: I don't know. That's a good question because, you know, his career, he was so great. And yet now, you know, he still puts up points, but he really needs to be in the right situation, like playing with quality players and power play minutes. Wow, look at that thing up on TSN too. That is the Elk Man with a mullet.
13: Elk Man. I made that by myself. There's a lady who, if you want the story, she was in a Broadway show and she showed how to make it. I spent over 20 hours and my wife's like, what are you doing? I'm like, I want to be the Elk Man. And I wore this to a game. There weren't a lot of fans in there. It was a rainy day. I took my son and my nephew. They couldn't believe I wore it. And like, I'm not kidding you, I was walking to people like, Elk Man! They were yelling.
12: Weren't people annoyed by your elk gear getting in their way?
13: Well, everyone loves a big rack, right? So I had it, and there were some people that were trying to, you know, move around and see around me. People eventually, like, it wasn't sold out, Jonas. It wasn't like...
11: That's important to point out. You weren't bothering that many people.
13: No, so the Grey Cup, I might have to trim the rack down, but you want to see it in its full glory. Like, this thing is huge.
11: That would be concerning if, like, it's a packed house. And the Elk Man is, you know, right
12: imagine
11: at the 50-yard line.
12: Elk Man gets onto the subway, and you're just like, what's Elk Man?
11: Imagine Elk Man in Toronto. How funny that would be. This guy walking around and trying to get on the TTC.
13: Honestly, guys, it was in the fall, and it was like a cool evening. I was sweating underneath that because it's hot and heavy. And my neck, the next morning, I felt like I'd been in a chokehold from Hulk Hogan. I was so tired, but it was worth it. And my nephew and my son still talk about the day that Elk Man went.
11: I love it.
13: I got to make my return. I got to get back
11: out
13: there.
11: I love this. Amazing. Listen, you're a true fan, Strud. Like, you were calling for it earlier. We need some of that European flair to be brought over here. I would suggest the Euros. I'd love to get their reaction to you walking around. Some of the Europeans. Like, look at this.
13: I don't think that Elk Man would be welcome at the game tonight by the Portuguese
11: I don't
13: fans.
11: Think so either. Yeah. But, I don't know if you're in the, like, Croatian supporter area. Yeah. They wouldn't be ecstatic with that.
13: No. I think it's a for a different sport, but I'd be willing to try, but like I said, I need at least 30 days prep to build up my neck muscles.
11: Okay. Well, you got a lot of time. It's November, right? The Grey Cup's still a long way away. Patrick Kane I find compelling. Claude Giroux I think is an interesting one too. Another like veteran, really good player who's been around for a long time. Mm-hmm. And, you know, beyond that, it wasn't the greatest list of players to begin with.
12: Michael Bunting. I'm curious about
11: Michael Bunting. Where does he end up going?
12: I like Bunting.
11: Does Dubas take a third swing and he comes, you know, back through the system? I don't know. It could be possible. And then
13: Tarasov, the goalie, is
11: the big
13: anywhere?
11: Goalie was in Florida. Yep. And I also look at the guys who aren't free agents, but like what happens with Dylan Larkin?
12: Yeah. You know, Robertson.
11: What happens with Robertson? Yeah. Exactly. You know, like New Jersey offer sheeted Barrett Hayton and he accepted it. He signed it. So now Utah's got to figure out whether or not they're going to accept that. So, you know, there's been some interesting stuff going on in the league and it's still going to be, I think, there's going to be signings and a couple of trades over the next 3 or 4 days. And then it really just kind of shuts down until you get closer to September. And what happens is there's a lot of guys who are looking for contracts that didn't get them.
12: Mm-hmm.
11: And they're in PTO mode or they got to bite the bullet and lower their price. And sometimes that doesn't get kind of concluded until we get closer to training camp.
12: Well, and I wonder what happens with Werenski. Like, it's cool that it's like, nothing to see here. Everything's fine. When training camp starts, that's going to be a thing again. And then if they don't get off to a good start, it's going to become a bigger thing. And like, it just kind of feels to me like they're just kicking this down the road.
11: Yeah.
12: To me.
11: Quinn Hughes-ing it.
12: Yeah. Kind of. Exactly the same thing. Yeah. Except like it wasn't as like there was never that summer where it was like they're going to trade Quinn Hughes. But it just feels like didn't Jim Rutherford say like they knew?
11: Yes.
12: Isn't this the same thing?
11: That's what I don't understand. Like, by all accounts, Werenski said, I'm not staying there long term. And now all of a sudden, you are, or you really are so excited to be in Columbus. I have a difficult time, you know, marrying those two. You've already concluded in 2 years, I don't want to be there, but you want to be there today. Like, that doesn't seem to jive with me.
12: Well, and the other thing it tells me, Hayes, is like, clearly, whatever the Leafs were offering wasn't enough for Columbus, or maybe they didn't like one. Like
11: that's true too. Because Dallas gave enough.
12: Yes,
11: for them to go to them.
13: Yeah,
11: maybe the Leafs or Tampa or whoever didn't.
13: To be respectful to the Leafs, what could they offer?
12: They have stuff like Nyes is a good player. Like if you
13: Nyes. They don't really have any first rounders left till.
12: No, they do. They've got Colorado's,
11: which who knows what is. But
13: so we're not too excited about that.
11: Yep.
13: Who's a young prospect?
12: Cowan's a good young player. Like you could throw in Dan. Like you could get a bunch of stuff. Like if you can get Nyes for the next 5 years, I don't know. Like that's not Thomas Harley, but that's pretty good.
11: Yeah,
12: like,
11: he's a good player. He's a good player.
13: But I think you want a D-man back, don't you?
12: But you're not going to get
11: all
12: that,
11: right? It doesn't matter. We're not going to figure this out right now.
13: Here we go.
11: Not going to figure it out. We got to run. All right. Thanks to everyone behind the scenes for helping out. We appreciate it. Everyone for tuning in today. TV, radio, podcast, web up on YouTube Live, streaming up on Crave. Boys, great seeing you guys. Thank you for doing this. There's Jonah Siegel, Jason Strudwick. I'm Brian Hayes. We're out of here. Enjoy your evenings. Enjoy the games tonight. We're back tomorrow at 4 p.m. We'll chat then.
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5: Westbound on the 401 and the Collector to Express transfers past Markham Road. All lanes remain blocked for a collision and then delays beyond the 404 to the 427. Eastbound 401 Express lanes past Avenue Road. Stalled vehicle in the right lane. Yonge Street is still closed north of Davenport for a fire investigation. Northbound 427 past Finch. All lanes remain closed off again for a crash investigation. Highway 27 taking a lot of the overflow. 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
11: 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Brian Hayes, Jonas Siegel, Jason Strudwick. What's happening, boys? How are we feeling?
12: All I can tell you is I'm still tired from yesterday. I don't know about you.
11: Was it a long day for you, Jonas?
12: Wow. Oh, my God. They signed 5,000 new players.
11: I saw your, I mean, I know you wrote at least one article.
12: I wrote like
11: right?
12: 500 articles.
11: Yeah, so I saw your Bobrovsky article getting a lot of reaction. Are you pro or anti the signing of Bob? You want to get into that right off the bat?
13: Jeez. Not even hello. I thought,
12: how are you?
11: Strud, like, you can chime in if you want. Like, we haven't heard your take. I'm sure you're happy about everything that's going on here in Toronto.
13: Well, my question is, how late did Leafs fans stay up planning the new parade route? Did they call it at like midnight or 1 or 2? What happened?
11: There's a lot going on here, man. We got Portugal, Croatia tonight, right? The Jays won yesterday. We're not making any plans, you know, any parade routes quite yet, but, that's a lot of turnover. Like you said, Jonas, like the Leafs were like the most active team in the league yesterday by a large margin.
12: We should talk about Freddie Anderson too.
11: Yes, on his way to Edmonton. I am curious what Strud has to say about that. But go ahead. Give it. You got the floor here. Start with Bob, and then we'll take it from there.
12: I'm neither pro nor anti. I am just pointing out that I think he is a riskier signing than is being led to believe.
11: Okay.
12: And I think the mistake we make a lot in pro sports is we look at what a player was instead of what they are. And so if you look at like his resume, it's like, it's awesome. Like he has the seventh most wins. He has two Vezina trophies. He led the Panthers or backstopped the Panthers to two cups. Awesome, awesome, awesome. One of the best goalies of the last, I don't know, 25 years. But he's 38 now, and he is coming off the worst season of his career. He was one of the worst starting goalies in the NHL last year. So I think we have to be like careful in assuming that he's just going to go back to being a Vezina trophy winner or even like average goalie. Like, we just don't know. And if you look historically, goalies this age, they don't play A that much as he's probably going to play. And when they do, they don't play that well. So, like, I just think it's not as obvious a slam dunk as I think it's easy to perceive it to be. How do you feel about that?
11: Okay. Strutty, where do you stand on that?
13: I would echo a lot of things that you're talking about there, Jonas. The age matters. It does matter, right? And he turns 38 September, like 20th or something, and that's getting up there for a goaltender. I think the minutes he plays is going to be really important. You know, how you manage that, you know, is everyone stay healthy? Is he able to play less minutes? The environment you create for him. I think we have to give him a bit of a pass last year.
12: Sure.
13: They also played a lot of hockey 3 years in a row to the final. You know, they had a ton of injuries. You know, by the end of the year, that was a pretty average AHL team they had out there. So
12: now, can I interject, Strutty?
13: Yeah, sure. Yeah.
12: I'm sorry. I just have so many thoughts on this. I've been thinking about this for the last like week. If you look like statistically, he didn't actually face a lot of shots. Like he was one of the least busy goalies in the league. So there's that. There's also like the year before he was just like average. So anyway, continue.
13: No, and those are fair points. And I mean, the stats don't lie, but I think that I'm going to reserve some of my judgment based on the amount of hockey and how it's gone and then how the Leafs perform. And I'm really interesting. I would have preferred 2 years. 3 years seems a hair long. Like the 7 or 6 years he was requesting, that was really, really long, especially for the goaltender. So I feel like this is a bit of a hope move by the Leafs. And I'm very interested to see how it plays out.
11: Yeah, it definitely is. And that applies to basically every signing you're going to make. That, or acquisition, you know, Nick Paul, let's see what he becomes, you know, Colton Sissons, what's he going to be in Toronto? There's a lot that we don't know. My stance on this has been, I have not been anywhere close to as confident as others have in the goaltending position before they signed Bobrovsky. Now, I wasn't necessarily all in on it had to be Bob. You know, if there were other options out there, I would have been open to it. But I had no time for the idea that this team could be competitive with Stolarz, Hildeby, Akhtyamov next year. I thought there was a 0% chance that could work. So, yes, it's a risk. But I think it was more of a risk not to do it.
12: But, Hayes, can I just say, they didn't have to trade Joseph Woll. And like,
11: Joseph Woll, what is it about Joseph Woll that gives you any confidence in his ability to play and his ability to stay healthy and be reliable?
12: Okay, those are all fair points. I was not a huge defender of his during his time here. I think the reliability thing is very, very, very fair. However, he is 28. He almost played 40 games last year. He probably would have played 50. Again, like, you can't, like, just go through the leave of absence.
11: He didn't
12: like,
11: start the season.
12: He wasn't
11: last
12: here.
11: Year, like, so, you know, whatever. He just wasn't there.
12: He's 28. He's 10 years younger than Bobrovsky.
11: He's nowhere close to as good as him, though.
12: He's basically half the price. So, would I rather have a 28-year-old making 3.7 or a 38-year-old coming off the worst year of his career, one of the worst goalies in the league, making 7? I think it's like a more complicated decision.
11: Yeah.
12: And I get all that stuff with Woll. I didn't see this as like I don't think it was like a huge area of need. Was it a huge strength? No, like you could say it wasn't, but there was a lot going on with that team last year. And I just think if you just look at his numbers, they don't pop, but his numbers the last 2 years are actually better than Bobrovsky. So I don't know.
11: Well,
12: goaltending
11: again,
12: is like,
11: I mean,
12: what
11: Sergei
12: is goaltending,
11: Bobrovsky
12: right?
11: Literally was a part of a cup winning team the year before. So this is where I think you get caught up too much in like, you know, save percentage
12: numbers?
11: Here, save percentage there. Well, I mean, listen, this, we have a recent example with Vasilevsky. When a guy plays three straight Stanley Cups in a row,
12: he's so much younger than Bobrovsky, though.
11: It's very difficult, though, the following year to stay hot. Like, mm-hmm. Barkov's knee literally just said, we're done, day one of camp. Kachuk barely played. They were all bad. You know, they all struggled. I'm not, there's no arguing against your points, Jonas, because those are stats. Like, his numbers are his numbers. I'm not pretending as if they're being misconstrued or manipulated in one way or the other. What I'm saying is I think he's still clearly got the talent. I think he's going to have the longest offseason he's had in 5 or 6 years. And mm-hmm. I think that's important. I'm curious about the chip on his shoulder. Like, I'm curious about that. Noodles used, you know, example. He told a story yesterday that they were playing Ottawa late in the season and like 12 or 13 guys were out of the lineup. And Noodles asked the coaches and said, like, why is he playing? Like, why would you play him? And they said, he's telling us he's playing. Like, you can't drag him out of the net. And for me, that's an anecdote, Jonas, that means something. When they have had goalies here from Wall mm-hmm. to Stolarz to Campbell to Freddie, where it's like, nah, he's just not playing tonight. Nah, he probably won't play for a couple of weeks. The value of having a guy who's like, I'm playing, I think that means something in the room. Like, Strud, you can speak to that, but I have a great appreciation for a guy who actually wants to play or can play. Basically every night.
13: You want someone who's going to fight for the net, but I just wonder, what is his thought process coming in here? Is he thinking he's splitting the games?
11: No.
13: With Stolarz? You know, Nuno's been advocating that maybe, you know, most teams will run 35, 30, and then whatever is left after that, 20 or something with another goalie. Mm-hmm. Just because it's 84 games and it seems to be that's the way it is. So I don't know, you know, has Chyka revealed anything? Like, is he coming here to play more than that, or is it a 50-50 split or 40-40-20?
11: And we don't have the answer, but I think, don't we need to know the status of Stolarz? Like, I don't know what is going on with him.
13: Yeah.
11: You know, his ability to play and all that kind of stuff, Jonas.
12: I would think it's like 70-30.
11: Yeah.
12: Like, I would think Stolarz, I would pencil in for 25-30 and then the rest. But, like, who knows what, like, how many games he'll play? Who knows, like, if Bobrovsky, like, he's been healthy? Is he going to stay healthy? Like, I don't, let me be clear, guys. Like, it can work for sure, it can. Like, Ed Belfour came here off a bad year and was amazing.
11: 38 years old.
12: Was awesome. Was suddenly like a Vezina Trophy winner. It for sure can work. But I think to ignore all these red flags just to me just doesn't make sense.
11: No, I'm with you.
12: I know you're with me.
11: I totally understand the red flags. I don't think you have to sell the most optimistic Leaf fan on earth about those red flags. They're there. 38, you know, I don't think this is a, you know, you mentioned Belfour. There's also been other athletes that have rolled through town, you know, when it was the end of the road and they're like, hey, there's a check there. I'll take it, you know? Mm-hmm. So, that is a legitimate question. We just went through it with Max Scherzer. This is way more important because he's the goalie and he's going to play every game. Scherzer was, you know, one of five in the rotation. And when he was gone, they had depth, but it was a similar thing. An all time great going to the Hall of Fame. What do you have left? But I think I look at the position. And when you start looking at the other elements of the team, I think it's clear, like, they need good goaltending. They need it. So I think that allows me to feel better about taking the risk on Bob, that he's capable of doing it. Am I going to sit here and guarantee you? No, but you know, if you told me, hey, Hildeby's going to play, I can't guarantee that guy can play in a league. I don't have that guarantee. I don't know if he can. I know Bob can. Like, if he's in shape, if he's healthy, if he's motivated, if they play decently in front of him, that's the easiest way to get this thing rolling again, is to get, like, above-average goaltending in the league.
12: Mm-hmm.
11: It's probably mandatory based on the way the rest of the roster is built, right? This isn't Florida, Carolina, Vegas. You know, they don't have the same depth, 1 through 12 up front, 1 through 6 on the back end. They need goaltending. And I think that's why Chyka and Sundin said, we may close our eyes at times, but we're gonna risk it here. That he can be our next Ed Belfour. That's what they're hoping for. So we'll see. Wasn't the only move though, like you said, Jonas, a lot going on. How about Freddie Anderson though, heading to Edmonton to team up with Mike Babcock and Zach Hyman? Like, what's the reaction out there, Strud?
13: Yeah.
11: Cup winner, Freddie Anderson, on his way to Edmonton. What do we make of this move?
13: So early in the day, they made a trade with Buffalo to trade a third rounder for Devon Levi, who's 24, mainly been an AHL goalie, right, up to this point, but had some pedigree and maybe does still have some. So I'm like, is this the two goalies? Levi and Tristan Jarry. It doesn't have a ton of, you know, confidence there, I don't think, just because of kind of the play of one in the NHL and the other one hasn't been in the NHL. And then you find out Freddie Anderson comes in on a pretty good deal, you know, $1 million flat, and then he has bonuses for games played and such and all that. So to me, it feels like, okay, we're going to have lots of irons in the fire. We're going to have three goalies, and, you know, Freddie is clearly cannot play every game or, you know, 75%. So I think I actually think the Oilers might start with three goalies on their roster. As uncomfortable as that is for everyone involved, I think they might start there, at this point and just kind of see how it goes type of scenario. Cause they don't want to get caught, you know, unaware. And they have another young goalie, Connor Unger, who's going to play in the minors. So that gives them four. So depth.
11: Can any of them play though, Strud? Like that's the thing. You could have 12 goalies. Can any of them play? that's the question, isn't it?
13: And that's why I think they truly start with three goalies in their, on their roster. And they all get to play. And this is a hope. There's hope. So you're hoping Jarry is healthy and gets back to where he was before he came in. You're hoping Levi is an NHL goalie. Then you're hoping that Freddie can stay healthy. Because what is he playing? 30, 40 games?
11: Yeah. Freddie, when he plays, is capable of playing. He's been in the league for 15 years. Like Freddie Anderson's had a really good career, and he just did what he did, and then when he, you know, ran out of gas or got hurt or whatever, it was like, all right, you gotta shift. Leafs goaltending, Oilers goaltending, which one are you taking?
12: You'd take the Leafs.
11: Oh, for Jonas. Sure.
12: Well, and to Strud's point, like if any goalie is used to three goalies, it's Frederick Anderson. Like they use three goalies in Carolina all the time.
13: That's a good point.
12: Like they can kind of just rotate him in and out. And like Babcock knows him. And like when Babcock

0: after five. So that's a big change, you know, in Edmonton as well, with Darnell moving off, moving out. He's been there for a long time. Him and McDavid and Drysdale are all best friends. You know, it's always interesting with McDavid. Like, he's so dedicated to his craft and he's uber competitive. And obviously he's going to do whatever he can to win, but you know, Nurse is out, and that's not that McDavid had a role in that, but Nurse is out. That's his boy. Babcock's in. Like, it's kind of a weird world that McDavid's living in right now. And, yeah. You know, I'm curious. I'd love to get an honest answer from him in terms of what he thinks of everything and where it's going and how they got to this point.
1: It's huge. This is a big change. Darnell Nurse has been a good D-man, a really good M-team winner for a long time. And when I first heard about either the Oilers going to ask him to move, waive it, or he brought the teams, I thought San Jose was the place for both the Sharks and Nurse. He knows what it's like to play with a superstar, and that's what Celebrini is. It's a great place to live. They're an up-and-coming team. You can see they went big yesterday. You know, Marchmont, they added Sherwood, a big hitter.
0: Yep.
1: And then in the season, the Trouba, they've got big, and they're heavy to kind of help, you know, gets a little physicality in this game. I think he'd do really well there, and it'd be different. He won't have to be the guy that he was here.
0: Mm-hmm.
1: The Oilers will miss him. I think he's a good D-man, skates well, he's intimidating, and I'm glad for him that he ended up there, because I think that if I had to cherry pick a team, that was a team I would have chosen if I was Darnell.
0: I agree. I mean, the idea of getting there, you know, it's a market, it's got a history, but it's not crazy.
1: Yeah,
0: it's not going to be a crazy hockey market where if you went to Boston or Philly, even Pittsburgh, it would be different. You know, San Jose's a little bit further down the line in terms of the amount of attention it gets and all that. And they're a team moving up, you know, but they went all in. Like, they spent a lot of money. Like, they brought in Trouba and they brought in Nurse. Like, there's your veteran guys with some muscle on the back end. So we'll catch up with Darnell just after five. And again, we got a huge match in Toronto here, Portugal, Croatia, the scenes downtown and people tracking the teams. Were you outside the hotel last night, Jonas, trying to get a scoop?
2: No, but there's
0: Ronaldo in town.
2: Going at a peck, get a selfie for Overdrive, get him on Overdrive.
0: Yeah, we put in a request. We've been denied, but we tried.
2: But there is like such a buzz downtown. It's really cool. And
0: yes.
2: I can't remember anything like this. Obviously the World Cup is like a one of a kind event, but it's just been so entertaining. And obviously all the games are not here, but there's just so much electricity downtown.
0: Totally. This was a grand slam. Like obviously when Italy played Bosnia, you know, in the World Cup wild card, that was a heartbreaker. I mean, in retrospect, again, I think it was great for Canada because Italy would have been a tougher game in my opinion. And they found a way to get a draw against Bosnia. That set them up to get second in the group. And then they had South Africa and now look where they are. Who knows where we would be right now if Italy ended up making the World Cup. But Italy, Canada would have been crazy. But this is a different level because of the nations that are involved. And I agree with you. Because it's Ronaldo in particular, this is so different than anything we've ever experienced. You know, like when the Jays were in the World Series, that is very civic. It's very local. It's, you know, Blue Jay fans, the city are going nuts. But it's... You know, it's very localized, so to speak. And same thing with the Raptors or the Leafs are in, you know, this is totally different. The buzz it's creating, it's not even featuring Canada. You know, it's two countries that aren't even here, but the neighborhoods and the amount of Portuguese and Croatian people that live in the city or the, you know, Southern Ontario, it's crazy. And it's, you know, the spotlight of the world tonight, 7 p.m., the whole world's watching this and it may be the last time we see Ronaldo play. You know, certainly for Portugal, and the same thing with Modric on Croatia. So it's going to be an awesome, awesome night. The heat is no joke. Like, a lot of the watch parties have been shut down because it's just too hot in the city. But they're playing, so it's go time tonight at 7 o'clock. The Jays are off. They won a series yesterday, off to Seattle tomorrow night. And Darko has a new extension here in Toronto, the head coach of the Raptors. So we'll get into that as well because – the Raptors are creating a ton of buzz and all of it positive right now, and their head coach has been extended. So we'll touch on that later this afternoon. We've got Darnell Nurse coming up in just over 40 minutes from now.

0: Well, Gonzalez will join us from the pitch ahead of the game tonight. Strutty's in here, Jonas in here. I'm Brian Hayes. Overdrive continues. 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
2: North End on the 400 past Finch. Crash investigation still on the go. All lanes remain blocked. You'll find Highway 27 a heavy alternate. Southbound on the 427 at the 401. Still a collision blocks the left lane. Westbound 401 collected to express transfers past Markham Road. All lanes were blocked with a collision. And then out through Milton, west 401 at James Snow Parkway. Right lane is blocked with a crash. 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
4: People, I'm sure, yeah, I know you were getting the same messages that I was. Like, what do you think? And I said, I have no idea.
5: Yeah.
4: Like, zero idea. Is this team better? Yeah, on paper. Indisputable.
5: Well, they're better because they're
4: for
5: different.
4: Sure. Well, they're better because they're better and they're different. I mean, yeah. This team is just a better team. They have real NHL players in their bottom six as opposed to AHL players in their bottom six. That's why they're better. And they have a Hall of Fame goaltender who might be better than the guy they traded. I don't know. We're going to find out. Again, this is a guy, Bobrovsky, who is coming off an .877 save percentage last year in Florida. So we'll find out, and we'll find out very quickly. But here's one thing I can say for certain. I am very excited to see this team on the ice. That is for sure. Everybody should be, because this is a brand new team, a brand new organization, seemingly top to bottom with Chyka and Sundin, a new coach, a new philosophy, and I'm pumped, man.
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0: 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Brian Hayes, Jonas Siegel, Jason Strudwick. We've got Ryan Hardy coming up here in a moment, Maple Leafs assistant GM. Get into everything that went down yesterday, because it wasn't just Bob, obviously. You know, there's been a lot of activity. They've hired a new coach, drafted Gavin McKenna first overall. They've signed a number one defenseman, a number one goaltender, and basically reworked the middle to bottom six of the forward group as well. There were basically 10 new players on the team based on what was the roster by the end of the season last year. So a lot of turnover. Obviously the Leafs are comfortable with it. Obviously they felt that had to happen. To get into it, here he is, the assistant GM with the Maple Leafs. Here's Ryan Hardy making his debut on Overdrive. How you doing, Ryan?
22: I'm great. How are you guys doing?
0: We're doing well. So again, lots of turnover here. Take us through, you know, why this isn't too much change, or why you felt it was necessary to turn the roster over as much as you guys already have.
22: Yeah, no, I think definitely a lot of new bodies in. I think we looked at the depth of the group and just felt like maybe a little more role definition. Some guys with some center wing versatility, guys that could kill penalties, guys that could play physical when the situation called for it. You know, I think maybe in years past in some of these spots, you know, we've had more top six forwards that kind of, and you know, you always want to have depth scoring, but maybe that kind of found themselves in imperfect positions in the third or fourth line. So we just looked at it and said, okay, you know, with Cowan coming back as a young player with a lot of upside, a lot of skill, a lot of talent, now onboarding McKenna, you know, that it made sense to establish some clear role definition and to have some flexibility within the group that we had.
0: So in terms of McKenna, you know, Cowan's a couple years ahead of him in terms of age, and now a year ahead of him in terms of pro hockey with Easton playing last year and then playing for the Marlies, you know, all the way to a Calder Cup. What is the expectation in terms of a role for Gavin McKenna, at least early in the year? I know it could change over the course of a year. I'm sure you're expecting growth, some trials and tribulations, but what would you be penciling Gavin McKenna in terms of that role that he's going to have to start the season?
22: Yeah, I think you probably see it, and again, this is Jim and his staff will ultimately decide this, but I think as we forecast it, it's trying to put Gavin in a situation to use the gifts that he has, which are, you know, some really high-end playmaking and skill and creativity and all those traits that he has, while also, you know, trying to accelerate the transition to professional hockey and set him up to hopefully sooner rather than later be prepared to play, you know, playoff hockey, which obviously, as you guys well know, you know, is a bit of a different beast. And so, you know, Gavin, he seems really self-aware and able to see some of the areas in his game that probably he's been so gifted and so dynamic in some areas that he hasn't even had to do some of the others. And you saw some of that through his college season. So to me, it's just about, us as an organization, with John and Mattson and Jim and his staff, having a situation where Gavin can create offensively and do the things that made him special. And then if there's opportunity for him to get with different guys at different times and round out other parts of his game, we want to have that flexibility too.
11: Do you see him being a fit with Matthews right away, just based on his age, his size? Or do you think that's just something that's going to kind of work itself out throughout the year and he probably bounces around?
22: Yeah, I mean, I think, Jim, he controls the lineup card. But for me, I think, with the departure of Mitch, over to Vegas, I think that's a type of player that has done well with Austin in the past, and Gavin's, line rush game, some of the interior plays he can make inside of possession. He's got some unique gifts, and I think that he would thrive with Austin. And I think that Austin, as the captain and as a leader of the team, I know for a fact that he's real excited about some of these guys coming in, and he would take it as a bit of a badge of honor to help, bring a young guy under his wing who can help him and help the team. And at the same time, I think it's very important with Gavin and with any of our young players, as you guys well know, the noise is loud in Toronto, and sometimes we sell these kids as if they're all the second coming. And I think we have to be mindful that it's a teenager, and he's going to have his ups and downs in pro hockey. And, he's going to have stretches where for the first time in his life, you go a bunch of games, maybe, score a goal and different type of adversity. And so I think we have to be flexible and allow for some of that to happen. But also because of the gifts that he does possess and the drive and passion that he has, I don't think it makes any sense to say, that if Jim thought that it made sense to put him there with Austin, that it would be something that any of us would shy away from.
13: Pretty unique situation. You have two top picks that are going to be his teammates, much like himself. So have there been any discussions with either, Tavares or Matthews about how, on the ice is one thing, but off the ice, you kind of touched on it a little bit with just the attention you get as a top player in any city, but specifically Canadian one. So has there been any, discussion with those people, those two, Tavares and Matthews specifically, to support him?
22: Yeah, I think there's definitely been discussion about these types of things, and getting to know these guys over the years. They all have, and obviously, Austin's experience was a little bit different just being drafted by the Leafs, whereas John, came after a great already career on the island and then came back to Toronto. So I think Austin, can shed the most light on what it is like as a number one overall pick to get dropped into this market and with the pressures that exist. And, I think it is a little bit of a different time than when Austin and Willie and Mitch and Morgan and all those guys came through, where, that was a team that had burnt it down to the ground, and our team was a team that had, been in the playoffs with Stanley Cup aspirations for a decade. And now we had an unfortunate season in some areas that allowed us to get the number one pick. But we have a lot of great players that the primes of their career. So Gavin is now getting dropped into a situation that maybe the support can be a little more robust, and it's not something where he has to come and be the savior. All he has to do is come and be, the best Gavin McKenna that he can be every day. And I'm sure all those guys that have the experience that they have here reflect back on when you're bright-eyed 17-18 year old and all of this possibility exists and all of the fame and fortune that comes with all of this, to help him, just work through that process. And to me, I think we all want players here that want to give everything and do everything that they can to help us deliver to the fans the Stanley Cup. And so I think for Gavin to have that support with the leaders of our team, and John, like you talked about, he's done such a good job with different players over the years that have come in and having him in his home or having him up to visit with him in the summer. And that's something that I know he takes a lot of pride in, and a lot of our leadership group does as well.
0: With Ryan Hardy, Leafs assistant GM. So the goaltending carousel has been pretty significant here. Joseph Woll out, Dennis Hill to be out, Sergei Bobrovsky in. Can you take us through that journey and how you guys landed on this decision and ultimately this goaltending room?
22: Yeah. You know, I think free agency is always difficult to predict what you, you know, will or won't have. And I thought that, you know, over the last couple of seasons, the tandem of Stoley and Joseph Woll, you know, when everybody was healthy, it was a really good tandem for us. And you look back on the sort of versions of the team in the years prior, that, you know, maybe if we had those two guys and maybe Tanny or a guy like that, that our fortunes could have been different. And so I think it was, you know, we had a great, you know, 1A, 1B, tandem. And then, you know, talking about with Dennis, who is a great goalie and had been really developing nicely for us and played, you know, great in the NHL, in the situation he was in this season. So, you know, we have these four guys that, including Artie, of course, that, that were good. And I think just the opportunity to bring in Sergei Bobrovsky, a guy who, you know, his training and his preparation and the way that he takes care of himself is sort of legendary. And, you know, he's been a partner with Stoley before. And so for Sergei to be able to come in and join us as a guy who has two Stanley Cups under his belt, you know, I thought it was cool. Gavin, was asked about the number today and he, you know, deferred and referred to Sergei as a two-time champion and showed the respect there. And so I think, you know, for the guys in our room to have a presence like that behind him, and then him and Stoley have had a great dynamic. And then, you know, I'd say the emergence of Artie. I thought Artie, certainly with the Marlies, you know, we don't win the Calder Cup without the performance that he had. And so I think that made a lot of sense. And then from a mentorship, you know, component of Bob and Artie, I think that's something that built in as fellow countrymen. I'm sure when Artie was a boy, he looked up to Bob. So that should be awesome for his development. And I just think it's so great for our dressing room to be able to have a guy like that in there and backstopping us. And I think it'll be a real good dynamic for those guys.
0: Well, and you know, every signing obviously comes with risk. He, as you know, he's 38. Last year statistically wasn't a great year for him. What gives you the confidence that you'll get the real Bob back next year, that you're going to get full value for this contract?
22: Yeah, I think goalie is always a little bit of a complicated thing to evaluate. But I think if you look at the team in Florida, you know, they've been so good here in the last handful of years, obviously with a couple Stanley Cups and going to the finals the year before. And then, you know, their team was a little bit different than ours this year in that they were just absolutely decimated by injury from start to finish. And they never really looked like, you know, you're kind of wondering like, okay, if Barkov comes back or if this happens at the end, like, could these guys sneak in and find a way? And then sort of when it tailed off, you know, and they started to shut guys down, you could tell that it was just a little bit different year. But to me, you know, if Florida has their full complement of weapons in the lineup all year long, I think life is a lot easier for Bob and his numbers probably look, you know, way more in line with what they were before. And so for us, it's just, you know, evaluating the body of work of him and sort of the mindset, the mentality, the makeup, and knowing how he does take care of himself and how he does approach the game that seemed like a worthwhile bet for us to make. And yeah, you know, he's 38 years old, but, you know, we've seen guys at that position, especially that have been able to go, and get a few more good years out of him. And so we're hopeful that will happen. And if it, you know, has to be, if there's a little bit of some ups and downs at different points, you know, Stoley, has done a fantastic job for us and, we're real excited about Artie. So, you know, we believe in Bob and we believe in, that, last year is a bit of an anomaly statistically and that, he'll be himself and lead the way for us. But, we also have some support underneath and we're real excited about it.
11: Ryan, one of the acquisitions I think I'm most curious about is Nick Paul, just based on his experience in Tampa and the bounce back potential. I wonder what kind of role you foresee him playing next year.
22: Yeah, I think, you know, it was one of those things that just kind of came together as the day was building. And, you know, I think Nick can play with some skilled players when the situation requires it, and he can play with some heavy players, and, you know, he could be a real difficult guy to play against, as we've unfortunately seen in some, you know, signature moments in his career and tough moments for us. And so, you know, we see a guy that certainly can play in the middle for us, can flex to the wing, and play a bit of a different style if we had to do that, and just has some versatility and special teams utility. He's played all different special teams before, and for us it was really about a collection of guys, and Nick certainly is an important part of that, where, you know, we have Sissons that has center, you know, primarily a center, but has the wing versatility. Teddy Bluger, we already had Bo Grew, you know, that had some of that as well. And so, you know, having just more of that for us was good. And like John talked about yesterday in one of these, he did, you know, just about building out the spine of the team. And I felt like, you know, at different times, if we've had an injury or lost a guy, we haven't always had enough natural centermen to go and fill in those spots, where now, you know, with the way it's constructed this year, and then even some depth guys that may start with the Marlies and come up at some point. You know, we have a lot of guys that can fill in the middle of the ice, flex out to the wings, kill penalties, play in power play. And so just having that is something that, along with pedigree, like you mentioned, really attracted us to Nick when the opportunity presented himself. And also, it's always nice to bring a local guy home.
0: Absolutely. Mississauga guy with Ryan Hardy. So obviously you guys are not in control of the rumor mill, but I'm sure you're aware of this. Matthew Nyes has been traded 75 times in the last month, according to reports and rumors. And I'm curious, well, I'm asking you, I guess, I'll ask you to address that. Where do things stand with Nyes? With his name out there to the extent that it has been, have you or your front office been in contact with him? And how does this work moving forward with Matthew Nyes and the Leafs?
22: Yeah, I mean, I think that in Toronto, that's just kind of what you sign up for. And I think that, you know, because of all the protections that so many of our other players have, when it sort of hit rock bottom in the middle of the season, everybody looks and says, oh, how are they going to make the team better? And I think that's been one that, for whatever reason, has gained a lot of steam. And the reality is that, you know, Matthew Nyes is a guy that players like that and him as an individual are guys that help you win the Stanley Cup. And every team needs guys like that to help you win the Stanley Cup. And so I understand around the league why, you know, teams would have interest, or that, you know, the media or the speculation would be such that, that would make sense for a lot of teams. But for us, he's a really important part of what we're doing. And, I think that, you know, he's got, again, some flexibility to play with Austin, to play in some different situations. And, he's kind of built for the playoffs. And so, you know, for us, certainly we're in contact with his group, you know, as you always are with all your players. But Matthew Nyes is an important part of the Maple Leafs, and, anything, you know, beyond that is really just speculation and, you know, I guess fodder that is entertaining.
11: Well, along those same lines, Ryan, is there a clearing of the air that needs to happen with the organization with Morgan Riley, who has obviously been here since 2012? We know kind of the situation there. Is there some clearing of the air that will happen or needs to happen?
22: I don't know. I don't think so. I think that, you know, Morgan is a member of our team. And, you know, I had a great meeting with Morgan, you know, at the end of the year, which, you know, obviously you keep most of that private. But I think sometimes, you know, Morgan is a great player. He's been a great player for the Toronto Maple Leafs for a long time through a lot of different, you know, variations of this team. And, you know, you look at a lot of the records that exist within the Leafs, and a lot of them have Boreas Alming, and then they have Morgan Riley, and he's knocking on the door of 1,000 games, and he's a wonderful teammate and an amazing guy. And he's a real good player, and he's been a real good player for us for a long time, and a real good player, you know, in the playoffs for us over the years, and he's a special guy. And so for me, you know, You always kind of look at situations and you want to find the best thing for Morgan and his family and the best thing for the Toronto Maple Leafs. And, I think all of us, Morgan included, are more than happy to have Morgan as a member of this team because he is such a special guy and so important to what we've been doing and continue to do. So, for me, I don't think there's much, discussion that needs to be had. Morgan knows how we feel about him and we know how he feels about the Leafs and how he feels about the fans and how he feels about his teammates. So it's just kind of business as usual, I'd say.
13: Following up that with another D-man question, you know, at times last year, it felt like it was a little bit difficult to transition and or create offense from the back end. I know Radish is going to help a lot, especially with his shot. But is that an area the club wants to continue to look at, is try to get that transition and moving that puck up to those skilled four, specifically in the top two lines?
22: Yeah, I think for sure, you know, for John and Matt, that's definitely been a point of emphasis. I think, you know, certainly a lot of times you talk about just getting the puck into the hands of the forwards, but even inside of line rush game or offensive zone possession, you know, and I think using Morgan, like Morgan is at his best when he's free and when he's roving and using his skating, and creating. And, you know, so we want guys to be clean, you know, on retrievals and clean on exits and clean on entry and able to enhance the offense. You know, we don't want to have a situation where we got three forwards trying to create offense and two defensemen not. And, you know, to be able to do that, you have to have guys that have the skill set, the intelligence, and understand the situations of the game, to execute. And so I think if you look at like Emil Andre, I think he's got some of that transition play in his game. You know, certainly Morgan has it. Oliver, Tanny, you know, for a guy who doesn't maybe get, you know, a ton offensively, his retrieval game and decisions that he makes with the puck are great. And Kaber's pretty clean with it. And so we got a lot of guys, I think, that can do it. And then you add in Darren Radish, you know, who has the skill set that he has. And so, and then we got some young guys, you know, in the minors too, that are going to come in and fight for a position. But certainly, like you said, it's definitely been a point of emphasis and something that we want to continue, to build upon, you know, not at the expense of defensive play and connected play. We don't want to be, you know, a bunch of one-dimensional offensemen. That is certainly what we're setting out to build.
0: Well, it was a pretty active day yesterday. It's been a pretty active couple of weeks for you and the staff there. And I'm sure there's going to be some more, you know, as we move forward. But thank you for doing this, Ryan. We appreciate it. We'll do it again down the road. Have a great summer.
22: Thanks, guys. You as well. Appreciate the time.
0: You got it. Ryan Hardy, assistant GM with the Leafs. Which I think it's important to point that out. Like, there has not been an assistant anything on any show in 12 years. And I don't know if this is going to change, what the plan is with the Leafs, but, you know, Chyka was supposed to come on and something changed and we'll see if we can get him on again in the future. But that was great to catch up with Ryan. He's been kind of in the mix and doing stuff with the Marlies and been a part of the staff for a while. And I know they think very highly of him and his future. So, you know, we'll see. We'll see what happens with Riley. I don't know what to make of it. It's kind of like the Werenski thing. You know, you talk to different people and it's all obviously conjecture right now, but you talk to one person, they're like, Werenski's getting traded. It might still happen tonight. The other person's like, nah, they wouldn't send the statements out unless they meant it. Then he's definitely a Blue Jacket in the future. Same thing with Morgan. Like, you know, they support him. They love Morgan Riley. I'd love to hear from Mo. I'd love to hear what he has to say publicly. I don't think he ever will. And I'm not saying it would be in his best interest to do that. Cause let's say he wants out. If he can't get out, if they can't trade him, you can't put that, you know, horse back in the barn. So, I don't know what to make of it. You know, I guess what I'm getting to is I'll believe it when I see it that Morgan Riley's a Maple Leaf opening night. Is that fair?
11: Wait, so can we play one of the games? Can we do Jerry's, like,
0: sure,
11: on a Riley return next?
0: Sure.
11: Wait, let me do it again. Morgan Riley will be in the opening night lineup. Jerry's percentage?
0: I will say 25%.
11: Wow.
0: 25%.
11: Jeez. Wow.
0: You're higher?
13: So,
0: Go ahead, Chuck.
13: I'm going to say it's higher. This is what I think that teams have kind of moved. Like, you look at some of the teams that maybe had that extra cap space and be willing to take that and Morgan want to go to. I think we're limiting those teams. Like, I think San Jose was one. And they had two veteran guys, right? Now, Anaheim, is that a spot? Maybe. I don't know what the interest level there. You'd have to ask the insiders. But, you know, my question to him at the end there, I think they have one too many more stay-at-home-ish defensemen. I think they need one more guy to get that puck moving. And I think Andre, I'd really try to get him up and running. We know what Radish is. I think they're one more way just to really get that puck. Just imagine how Austin Matthews is going to feel anytime he's on the ice or something can move that puck up to him. And if Morgan Riley, he has done stuff like that in the past. And I agree. He's a good free, like a freelancer in the offensive zone. So you kind of got to let him go.
0: Yeah.
11: Do you know who that guy was, Strutty? It was Werenski.
0: That's the guy. Exactly who they were hoping for, I'm sure, you would think.
13: Yeah.
0: All right, what's your Jerry's, Jonas?
11: 75%.
0: 75%.
13: Yeah, I'm high, too. I'm higher. Yep.
0: Really?
11: I still think it's possible, but, like, there are just so many obstacles with it. And Strud's right. Like, San Jose made a lot of sense, but they're done,
0: yeah.
11: I would think.
0: Yeah. Okay. We'll see. All right, more on this still to come. We've got Darnell Nurse coming up in about 20 minutes. And Portugal, Croatia, Jays are off. World Cup continues, Overdrive continues. 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
2: Northbound on the 427 past Finch, still this crash cleanup. All lanes remain closed off. Still solid from the 409. Eastbound on the 401 had problems past the 427. Stalled vehicle in the center lane. And southbound on the DVP as you approach Lawrence. Still a collision blocks the left lane. 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
4: 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Indisputable.
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4: 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This team is just a better team. 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I don't know. We're going to find out. Again, this is a guy, Bobrovsky, who is coming off an .877 save percentage last year in Florida. 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
3: All right, Darnell Nurse coming up. And we're going to head to pitch side for the footy match tonight, Croatia and Portugal. Kickoff at 7 here on TSN Radio. Of course, you can watch it on TSN, CTV, and Crave. So we'll catch up with Camilla, who's down there. We're looking forward to that. And Spain is up big. It was crazy matches yesterday, man. Crazy. Like, England got through Belgium coming back and then scoring on that penalty. That VAR, man, I'm not a fan. I'm not a fan.
4: The one good thing is it's quick.
3: Last night wasn't that quick, but I agree with you. It is generally very quick. You're right. Yeah. You're right. Like on offside, it's really quick.
5: Yeah. Why is it so quick? I get the offside, but some of the other ones, the reviews are quickly, and we can't do it that fast in ours. The technology.
4: They're like huddled over an iPad trying to figure it out still.
3: Yeah. The guy in the VAR room seems very unnecessary, like with the blue wallpaper. And like, why are they showing him before the game? And he's like all business and, you know, they're singing the anthems. It's like, relax, dude. Like, put your feet up. You're not doing anything. Every time they show him, the guy's just like staring at the screen as if he's so ready.
5: Looking busy.
3: Stuff. Yeah. It's like, just chill, man. Like, come on. We get it. You're a professional. Do you need to be in the uniform too? Couldn't he be in a t-shirt and jeans? Like, who would care if that guy was, you know, a little bit more relaxed? I don't know. Just a thought. We'll see. Hour two coming up. Overdrive continues. TSN 1050 and on TSN 2.
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6: Northbound on the 427 past Finch. Still this crash cleanup. All lanes remain closed off. Still solid from the 409. Eastbound on the 401 had problems past the 427. Stalled vehicle in the center lane. And southbound on the DVP as you approach Lawrence. Still a collision blocks the left lane. 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
8: 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Is this team better? 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Indisputable.
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8: 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This team is just a better team. They have real NHL players in their bottom six as opposed to AHL players in their bottom six. 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And they have a Hall of Fame goaltender who might be better than the guy that traded. I don't know. We're going to find out. Again, this is a guy, Bobrovsky, who is coming off an .877 save percentage last year in Florida. 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
21: Croatia are in the blue tonight. To avoid a clash, both sides have changed shirts. It's been a World Cup of surprises. It's been a World Cup of sensational moments. We have a group of players on this pitch who could just heighten the drama and increase the superlatives tonight. It's officially a white kit, but with some green trim for Portugal. Reasons for both teams to feel at home as well, such as the support. Toronto stage 5 games already, but this has really gone to another level.